0: Uftring Chevy in Washington.
1: More suspects than they thought. I'm Lisa Lacera, Fox News. New information on a deadly weekend shooting near Seattle's Space Needle.
2: Seattle police now say they believe there were at least three people who exchanged in gunfire outside the Seattle Center Armory Sunday. A 15-year-old who was in custody, an acquaintance who died at the scene, and at least one other unknown suspect.
3: We will leave no stone unturned to bring all of those who may be involved to justice.
2: Police Chief Sean Barnes. The details revealed in a document filed in juvenile court where the 15-year-old arrested was making an initial appearance for alleged firearm violations and first-degree assault. Officials say three people were killed and at least four others were injured, including a 2-year-old boy who is still in the hospital.
1: Fox's Kristen Goodwin. A judge has ruled there's enough evidence to bring singer David to trial in the killing of a 14-year-old girl. L.A. County D.A. Nathan Hochman says David, real name David Burke, killed and dismembered Celeste Rivas Hernandez when she threatened to expose their relationship.
4: We believe that the evidence at trial will be overwhelming to prove guilt beyond a reasonable doubt on the three charges with which Mr. Burke will be charged.
1: Prosecutors say David met the victim when she was 11 and began sexually abusing her when she was 13 and he was 18. He denies killing her. The man convicted of murdering four University of Idaho students asking a court to let him withdraw his guilty plea. Ryan Koberger filed the handwritten petition from the maximum security penitentiary in Idaho. President Trump this afternoon at a GM plant in Michigan where he touted his border policy.
5: This is now the 15th month in a row. Zero people have come through our border illegally. Zero.
1: And the president said his tariff and economic policy helping power American companies like General Motors. 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
6: WMBD Radio Local News, I'm TJ Carson. The suspect accused of causing a fatal hit-and-run crash in Peoria early Thursday morning has been arrested in St. Louis. Peoria Police and Illinois State Police say a warrant for 36-year-old Shamar Greenlee was issued on Friday after he was identified as the driver that allegedly caused the crash near Maryland and McClure. The crash killed 17-year-old Isis Horn of Peoria. Greenlee was arrested later in the day by the Woodson Terrace Police Department in St. Louis. Police say he's being held in the St. Louis County Jail awaiting extradition to Peoria. A Peoria radio legend will be at the rink for the upcoming Peoria Rivermen hockey season. Ed Hammond was named the team's new play-by-play voice, replacing Jason Ruff, who took a similar role with the ECHL's Jacksonville Icemen. Hammond says he's looking forward to getting back to calling hockey games.
7: I've been a hockey fan since 1969 when I first listened to the Blackhawks on radio with Lloyd Pettit. Hockey's always been there for me.
6: Hammond will be leaving his role as the voice of Bradley women's basketball for the Riverman job, a role he held for 24 years. Gambling disorder has now been recognized as an addiction in the state of Illinois. Capital News Illinois reports Governor J.B. Pritzker signed legislation on Friday to update the existing Substance Use Disorder Act to codify gambling addiction in the same manner as alcohol and drug abuse. The move allows the Illinois Department of Human Services Behavioral Health Division to offer programs and support to compulsive gamblers and their affected families. More news in 30 minutes or as it breaks, and always at WMBDRadio.com.
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10: The 25 News First Alert forecast is calling for a chance for some isolated showers and storms late this evening into early tonight as a cold front passes through. Behind the front, though, some welcome relief from the intense heat and humidity that we've seen over the last couple days. High temperatures tomorrow will be in the mid-80s under partly cloudy skies, and highs will stay in the mid-80s over the next couple of days with quiet conditions continuing, but we could see some showers and storms return to the forecast Friday and Saturday. From 25 News, I'm First Alert Chief Meteorologist Brian Walter for WMBD Radio.
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16: Normal is broke and common sense is weird. 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I'm Rachel Cruz, hosting this hour with Jade Warshaw, and we are answering your questions about life and money. 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Up first, we have Sue in Tampa, Florida. Hi, Sue. Welcome to the show.
17: Hi, how are you?
16: Hi, we're doing great. How can we help?
17: So the reason why I reached out to you guys is because you're very Christian-based. And so my dilemma is my mom's in her 70s, never worked a traditional job where she could get Social Security on her own. So my parents got divorced. When it was time for retirement, she did the calculation based on my dad's income. So she has a very small amount of Social Security. In her 50s, my dad helped her buy a house. She sold it and went on the mission field and basically funded herself. Never was funded by a church. Whenever she'd have a financial crisis, she would reach out to my sister or I, and we had to help her, right? So she's used a lot of this, like the Bible teaches us to honor our parents, and she uses that pretty much as her weapon to get me and my sister to continuously support her. So I wanted to reach out to you guys because you are a Christian-based company. Morally, like, I'm remarried with a blended family, and we still have three minor kids in the house that we provide for. And, like, morally, are my sister and I responsible for our mom for her choices?
16: Well, I mean, from a basic level, no. I feel like we're all adults.
18: Yes.
16: And we all get to make our decisions. And as much as an honoring and respecting and taking care of are all three different categories of wording, right? So honoring is a very different thing than even just respecting, right? Some parents are like, you need to respect me. It's what the Bible says. It's like, no, no, no. It says I should honor you. What does that look like? It doesn't say, you know, that you have to fund every member of your family, including your parents, financially when they have been adults and haven't made good decisions. It also says, Sue, in there, you reap what you sow. Decisions that you make about your life will come to fruition. It also says, take care of your family first, or you're worse than an unbeliever. So you're taking care of your nuclear family first before anyone else, right? So I'm like, you can bat around scripture as much as you want, and people can pull their punches and their own way of looking at it. And so I think, you know, what you're feeling is not wrong, and where you feel like you're being maybe taken advantage of and stressed of taking care of your own family, you have to figure out priorities. And so where I would push you is to say, you're probably gonna have a conversation around some boundaries, but also taking care of your family first. And then out of the abundance of what you have out of that, if there is any in the season, and you guys choose then to help her, then that's one thing. But this idea of having to be forced into it is tough.
18: I agree. I almost if I were in your shoes, I believe I would try to remove her from the conversation as much as possible, because there's obviously some whatever around that. And if I would just say, hey, there's an opportunity here for generosity. How do I feel about it? Do I want to do it, and do I not? And really, that's the bottom line. Do I want to do this? Do I not? And if you don't, that's fine.

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2: 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We'll check in with the runners, the Memphis to Peoria runners. 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
4: Fox News, I'm John Saucier. Well, President Trump went to the General Motors Milford Proving Ground in Oakland County, Michigan today. He defended American military actions involving Iran, asserting that this ongoing conflict, he says the United States is winning big time.
5: We're beating the hell out of them, but we'll see how it turns out. Right now, there are very friendly negotiations going on.
4: The Trump administration putting in a new wave of tariffs on 60 trading partners on the basis of forced labor laws under Section 301 of the Trade Act of 1974. U.S. Trade Representative Jameson Greer on Fox detailing their investigation.
6: We investigated 60 economies to assess whether they had these types of laws and whether they implement them. And we found that only a handful had this and they didn't implement them. And then the rest of them didn't have them at all. And so we're taking action.
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7: WMBD Radio Local News, I'm TJ Carson. Three people were injured after a two-vehicle crash in South Peoria this morning. The crash occurred just after 10:30 a.m. at Garden and Western. An adult female was trapped inside an SUV that had rolled over onto its roof, while two others were able to get out of the other vehicle before firefighters arrived. The three were transported to a local hospital for non-life-threatening injuries, while a fourth person refused treatment. The top disc golfers from across the world are back in Central Illinois this week. Events with the 16th edition of the Ledgestone Open are underway, with the pro tournaments taking place Thursday through Sunday in Eureka, Pekin, and Morton. Tournament founder and event director Nate Heinold says it's the biggest tournament in the world for professionals and amateurs.
8: With 15 courses and almost 2,400 players, and so we're excited to showcase Central Illinois to the entire world.
7: 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A new holiday tradition is coming to Dozer Park this winter. The home of the Peoria Chiefs will be turned into a holiday wonderland starting on November 13th, with more than a million lights, music, and activities on the baseball field. 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The experience runs through January 2nd. 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
11: The 25 News First Alert forecast is calling for a chance for some isolated showers and storms late this evening into early tonight as a cold front passes through. Behind the front, though, some welcome relief from the intense heat and humidity that we've seen over the last couple days. High temperatures tomorrow will be in the mid-80s under partly cloudy skies, and highs will stay in the mid-80s over the next couple of days with quiet conditions continuing, but we could see some showers and storms return to the forecast Friday and Saturday. From 25 News, I'm First Alert Chief Meteorologist Brian Walter for WMBD Radio.
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18: We love hearing people's stories about how they are winning with money. And one of the ways that they are doing that so often that we see is using the Every Dollar app. And it's not just a budgeting app. It actually has a plan put in place for you and your specific numbers, where you are in the baby steps, and really helps walk you through it in a really amazing way. This one quote from a fan says, "This app allows me to budget, to keep my budget and goals organized." And so there is something about the organization, you guys, very, very important. She also said, "I love the projection on when we're going to be debt-free and my estimated net worth. It gives me something to work towards and gives you a light at the end of the tunnel." So we love to see it. If you want to start Every Dollar, you can do it today for free in the App Store or Google Play. All right, let's go to Sid in Chicago, Illinois. Hi, Sid. Welcome to the show.
19: Hey, thank you so much for having me, guys.
18: Yes, absolutely. How can we help?
19: So right now, my predicament, my name's Sid. I'm from Chicago, the city. And right now, like a week and a half ago, 2 weeks ago, I wanted to pay off all my debt. I had like 26% in like revolving credit cards, totaling like $20,000. Mm. So I wanted to do like a consolidation loan. I was getting like stupid APR rates, like 30%. And it seemed like the only option I had that I found out I had enough in my 401k was to do like a 401k loan at a 7.5% interest rate. And so I did that, and I took out $18,800, and I did the loan at a 7.5% rate. And, you know, I cleared out pretty much all my debt. I only have one more credit card, like totaling $1,800 that I intend on paying in like 2 months. I'm seeing if, one, this is the best decision. And two, because, you know, of course, you know, you never want to go ahead and spend more on the credit cards. I'm seeing, you know, was this a good strategy and what I can do, like, going forward. Currently, I have, like, $500 in my bank account.
18: Yeah. Wow. Well, I'll say the avenue at which you took to pay off debt is you use debt to pay off debt. And I'll say that's pretty normal. We hear that a lot. And the problem is you're tackling the wrong issue. You're tackling it at a math side. You threw out so much interest rates and numbers and said that the problem with your money is not interest rates. The problem with your money is you. And if you don't change you, you're going to be right back where you started. So you just took money, you know, robbed Peter to pay Paul, basically. Mm-hmm. You know, you took money out of your own future, borrowed from your own future to pay this off, and now you got to go back and pay off the 401k loan. And so you moved money around, basically, is all you did. You didn't really fix the problem. And so that's why we always talk about personal finance is 80% behavior. It's only 20% head knowledge. If it was a math issue, nobody would be in debt. We could figure that out.
19: Right.
18: The problem is...
19: Right.
18: Is that you have spent money that you don't have. And the great thing is, though, you are the problem, but you're also the solution, that you are the one that's going to get you out, meaning you're cutting expenses, working two extra jobs, like you are the one that's going to be the most effective of getting yourself out of debt, not a debt consolidation company or a 401k loan.
12: Yeah, I think Rachel said it just right. Because think about it for a second. And this has always bothered me about 401k loans because it's your money and they're charging you interest to take your own money. Like that's wild to me. That's crazy work, which is one reason why I would never suggest it. But you're here now, and hopefully you learn from that. And just knowing, hey, once you borrow from this money, you've got a period of time to pay it back. But if something happens and you lose your job and you're no longer at that company, then that time frame becomes accelerated. I believe you have a calendar year to get going on that. So you're in it now. And I agree with Rachel, you can't solve a problem while simultaneously creating it. And so we've just got to stop with the debt, and we can't use debt to pay off debt. So the question comes, what are we doing next? And so what's your next plan,
19: well,
12: Sid?
19: I mean, right now, I mean, not going to lie, of course, you guys hit it on the head. I definitely robbed Peter to pay Paul, but I will say it definitely felt good to know. Like, I'm 30, just for you guys out there. I am 30 years old. Pretty much it does feel good to have my 20s essentially paid off of all the fun that I had. So it does feel good to see my credit score going up. It definitely beat out a consolidation loan, and I definitely did try the snowball method. I make, like, 70K a year, 65, and I also have a second job. I am an actor, so I get paid outside of that, too, and stuff. So I guess now, I guess it's just like really behavioral changes. Like, instead of like going to that movie or going out or going on that trip, you know, just kind of staying put and just looking for ways to just make that emergency fund. I also did check to see, like, what if I did lose my job? I know that was like a big thing that I think my parents are telling me about. Uh-huh. And like, they said that I would be able to take that loan and just move it to whichever company that I would be at. So I don't really think that's an issue. And for
18: that,
19: those
18: always,
19: who are,
12: yeah, that's not always the case. But I want to challenge you on this, Sid, because I feel like you're, I'm 42, so I'm a little bit further down the road. Not that much further. But here's what I want to challenge you on, because I feel like you're on the minutia. I want to challenge you on the bigger arc of how you view money philosophy, right? Because that's what you're going to need to decide. You're going to need to decide, am I a person who is a borrower, or am I a person who wants to be in charge of my money? And I think that's the overarching question that you have to decide. You mentioned a credit score. You mentioned feeling better about so I think you just have to decide, who do I want to be? Am I a person, we believe that the borrower is slave to the lender. Are you cool with that? Are you a person who's like, you know what, I don't mind debt. Sometimes I like the leverage, right? If you're that person, I would say, decide who you're going to be. Otherwise, you're going to just vacillate all the time. And you're going to be taking two steps forward, one step back. And I will tell you one thing about Ramsey principles, the baby steps that we teach, you just got to do them. Like, yeah. If you don't do them, they really don't work, because it's a system. And the only way a system works is if you do the things in order, the way the system tells you how to do it. So that's what I would say around this.
18: Yeah. I mean, I would just guarantee you, Sid, if you got yourself out of debt and you said, I'm not chasing debt anymore, which means the credit score doesn't matter, because I'm going to be paying cash for everything. I'm not going into debt. I'm not going to borrow money, pay interest on something. And I'm going to have
19: that. Awful experience.
18: Totally. Yeah. So you feel it. You have a bad taste in your mouth. And when you have an emergency fund, you have cash sitting in the bank, not just $500 in your account, but 10, 15 grand sitting there. That's a 3-month emergency fund. And then you're investing 15% of your income into retirement, which is baby step 4. And you're earning interest on your money versus paying interest of being in debt. You start building wealth so quickly, so quickly. Like, you start
19: you
18: to watch.
19: Think...
18: Go ahead.
19: Sorry for talking over you. I mean, it sounds like pretty much I'm kind of like, it's like a two sides of one coin. Like, one side I am paying off debt, but on the other side of the coin, like, it seems like I have like an opportunity to actually take control of my money and do the right things. But now I only have one life left. Like, it's a video game, if that makes sense.
18: It is. It does make sense. And I'll tell you this. If we do not believe in, Dave always says, it's living in a cave and collecting rent and only coming out on, triple coupon Tuesday or whatever.
12: Yeah.
18: Like, we are known as sacrificing to get ahead, meaning getting yourself out of debt and all that. And then we also say you live like no one else, so then later you can live and give like no one else. So I hope 40-year-old Sid is going on the trips to Europe that he wants to
12: Absolutely.
18: Go to. And he's paying cash for it. I pray that you have a car that you've always wanted and you're paying cash for it. I pray you have so much that you're able to find something that you get to plug yourself into that's not about you, and you're generous and you can live in abundance and you give freely because you can. Like,
12: that's the whole point.
18: These are things we want. And it's more about being on your terms and living within your means to do those things versus leveraging and using the bank's money. Because here's the deal. You may have some freedom and feeling good with the wind in your hair and a boat on a European coast using a bunch of credit cards, but the stress is coming that you're going to have to pay that trip off. And so it is a, you get to choose. Am I going to be stressed to save and actually pay for things, or am I going to be stressed on the other side because I'm being borrowed? So I would much rather be the one in control of my money and maybe say no for the short term, but the long term, Sid, with this plan, you can enjoy your life. That's what it's all about.
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3: Progress made. I'm Lisa Lacera, Fox News. President Trump says mediators are working to get Iran back to the negotiating table.
4: Right now, there are very friendly negotiations going on.
3: President with the comments this afternoon at a GM plant in Michigan, neither the U.S. nor Iran have launched any strikes in 3 days. The administration taking its effort to change the way America votes by mail directly to the U.S. Supreme Court.
5: The administration filed an emergency appeal with the high court after the First Circuit U.S. Court of Appeals upheld a lower court block on a presidential executive order. In that signed order, the White House sought to have federal agencies create a database of eligible voters and only have the Postal Service deliver mail-in ballots to people on that particular list. Democratic state attorneys general sued on constitutional grounds, saying states primarily run elections, not the president, who seeks to keep non-citizens from voting. The Justice Department wants the order's proposed changes to stand as lawsuits continue.
3: Fox's Gernal Scott. Three people are dead following a weekend shooting near the Space Needle in Seattle.
6: We now know that at least two people exchanged gunfire outside the Seattle Center Armory. One is in custody, and a second has been identified as the 19-year-old deceased man.
3: Mayor Katie Wilson, the third person, remains at large. Four others were hurt, including a 2-year-old boy. Police say the shooting may have been gang-related. A California judge has ruled there is enough evidence for singer David to stand trial for the killing and dismembering of 14-year-old Celeste Rivas Hernandez. Authorities say she threatened to expose their sexual relationship and implode his career just a few days before he released his debut album. The body of Rivas Hernandez were found in the trunk of David's Tesla in the Hollywood Hills in September while he was on tour. 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
7: WMBD Radio Local News, I'm TJ Carson. The suspect accused of causing a fatal hit-and-run crash in Peoria early Thursday morning has been arrested in St. Louis. Peoria Police and Illinois State Police say a warrant for 36-year-old Shamar Greenlee was issued on Friday after he was identified as the driver that allegedly caused the crash near Maryland and McClure. The crash killed 17-year-old Isis Horn of Peoria. Greenlee was arrested later in the day by the Woodson Terrace Police Department in St. Louis. Police say he's being held in the St. Louis County Jail awaiting extradition to Peoria. A Peoria radio legend will be at the rink for the upcoming Peoria Rivermen hockey season. Ed Hammond was named the team's new play-by-play voice, replacing Jason Ruff, who took a similar role with the ECHL's Jacksonville Icemen. Hammond says he's looking forward to getting back to calling hockey games.
8: I've been a hockey fan since 1969 when I first listened to the Blackhawks on radio with Lloyd Pettit. Hockey's always been there for me.
7: Hammond will be leaving his role as the voice of Bradley women's basketball for the Riverman job, a role he held for 24 years. Gambling disorder has now been recognized as an addiction in the state of Illinois. Capital News Illinois reports Governor J.B. Pritzker signed legislation on Friday to update the existing Substance Use Disorder Act to codify gambling addiction in the same manner as alcohol and drug abuse. The move allows the Illinois Department of Human Services Behavioral Health Division to offer programs and support to compulsive gamblers and their affected families. More news in 30 minutes or as it breaks, and always at WMBDRadio.com.
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10: The 25 News First Alert Forecast is calling for a chance for some isolated showers and storms late this evening into early tonight as a cold front passes through. Behind the front, though, some welcome relief from the intense heat and humidity that we've seen over the last couple days. High temperatures tomorrow will be in the mid-80s under partly cloudy skies, and highs will stay in the mid-80s over the next couple of days with quiet conditions continuing, but we could see some showers and storms return to the forecast Friday and Saturday. From 25 News, I'm First Alert Chief Meteorologist Brian Walter for WMBD Radio.
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19: Welcome back to The Ramsey Show in the Fairwinds Credit Union Studio. I am Rachel Cruz, hosting this hour with Jade Warshaw. And we are answering your questions about your life and your money. So give us a call at 888-825-5225. All right, so let's head to New Orleans, and we have Mary on the line. Hi, Mary. Welcome to the show.
20: Hi. Thank you so much for having me on.
19: Absolutely. How can we help today?
20: So this is what's going on. So recently, I found out that I am inheriting 100 ounces of Spock gold coins, which is a total value of $409,500. And so I'm 25.
19: Wait, $409,000?
20: Yeah.
19: So almost half
20: and
19: a million.
20: So it's a lot.
19: Yeah.
20: Yeah, I know. And okay. So I'm 25 and I'm an only child and my parents are older. So my dad's 71 and my mom is 66 and they're both living. And so right now already I'm inheriting my house that is $620,000, and then my mom's life insurance policy of $150,000. And so that is equal to, and my dad sold his life insurance policy. So that is equal to $1,179,500. And so this is a lot of information that, you know, that I'm learning. And so right now we have no car notes, no student, like we have no debt whatsoever. And so I'm just trying to figure out how to go forward with this. Right now we have, like, for example, like our car, like we have no AC in our car and like some other things that we need to do around the house. And so I'm just trying to figure out, like, a lot of people have been saying you should try to sell some of the gold, like maybe half of that amount. And yeah, and so I'm just trying to figure out how to approach this.
19: For sure. So do you have the gold specifically? Is it in your possession or will you get it when your parents pass?
20: So the only thing my dad says, and I think I need clarification, I try to get clarification with him on this, is that he said everything that I have is already yours. And so I, like, the gold is in our safe right now. And I spoke to a financial advisor, and he said I should put in, like, a safe deposit box, or my dad should. And I spoke to my dad, and he got really upset, and he refuses to do that and wants to keep everything in his possession.
19: So the gold is in his possession right now, not yours.
20: Yes, but there's no legal writing on, like it's not even in my parents' will, and, like, my mom doesn't even know that he has it.
19: Oh, my God.
20: But, yes, to answer, I know.
19: Okay.
20: But to answer your, but to answer your question, it is in his possession.
19: Okay. So there's nothing for you to do today because you don't have anything, right? It's not sitting in your home that you can go and start making financial moves. It's his. If you want to ask another clarifying question of, hey, Dad, if this is going to be mine and you're not going to use it and what's mine is yours or whatever phrasing he said, and you want it today to, because what I would do is cash it out and start investing and, you know, using it to, you know, upgrade your life a little, which is not wrong, so that you can.
20: And I still live at home. I hate to interrupt. I'm sorry. I still live at home.
19: Okay.
20: With my mom and dad. And so, just to put that out there.
19: Mm-hmm. Okay, gotcha. Yep. Okay, I think you guys just need, you need just a lot of more clarity around all of this, because it's big numbers you're talking about. So first and foremost, I would encourage him to get a will, and you guys can go to mamabearlegalforms.com. It's pretty easy to do. You just get a state-specific will for one in Louisiana, and you write down

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4: A break in fighting. I'm Lisa Lucera, Fox News. President Trump hits the pause button on strikes against Iran.
5: There were no U.S. airstrikes carried out against Iran over the weekend. President Trump says the pause is because good talks are happening.
6: I think there's a good chance that something could happen. And if it does, good. If it doesn't, we go back to doing what we were doing 2 days ago.
5: Aboard Air Force One, the president tells me he's not losing patience with Iran.
6: I have plenty of time, plenty of time. Their whole shore line's wiped out. The strait is in very good shape.
5: Iran has targeted commercial vessels in the Strait of Hormuz, a key shipping lane for about 20% of the world's oil and gas.
4: Fox's Jared Halpern traveling with the president. Ukraine's President Volodymyr Zelensky heading to Washington tomorrow with what he says is evidence Russia is aiding Iran in its strikes against the U.S., including satellite imagery of U.S. bases in the Middle East. Zelensky is set to attend Senator Lindsey Graham's funeral. The man convicted of killing four University of Idaho students in 2022 wants to change his plea to not guilty. Ryan Koberger has filed a petition to reopen his case.
7: The former criminology student who is serving four life sentences telling the New York Times he'll argue he had bad counsel, claiming he's innocent and was misled into pleading guilty to the 2022 fatal stabbings.
4: Fox's Kristen Goodwin. At trial, prosecutors presented evidence which included Koberger's DNA found on a knife sheath found at the scene. In exchange for his guilty plea, prosecutors agreed they would not seek the death penalty. The FAA says seats on hundreds of Boeing 737 MAX jets registered in the U.S. may need inspections in case they were incorrectly installed, saying if they're not in right, the seats could injure passengers and crew members during an emergency landing. 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
1: WMBD Radio Local News, I'm TJ Carson. The suspect accused of causing a fatal hit-and-run crash in Peoria early Thursday morning has been arrested in St. Louis. Peoria Police and Illinois State Police say a warrant for 36-year-old Shamar Greenlee was issued on Friday after he was identified as the driver that allegedly caused the crash near Maryland and McClure. The crash killed 17-year-old Isis Horn of Peoria. Greenlee was arrested later in the day by the Woodson Terrace Police Department in St. Louis. Police say he's being held in the St. Louis County Jail awaiting extradition to Peoria. A Peoria radio legend will be at the rink for the upcoming Peoria Rivermen hockey season. Ed Hammond was named the team's new play-by-play voice, replacing Jason Ruff, who took a similar role with the ECHL's Jacksonville Icemen. Hammond says he's looking forward to getting back to calling hockey games.
8: I've been a hockey fan since 1969 when I first listened to the Blackhawks on radio with Lloyd Pettit. Hockey's always been there for me.
1: Hammond will be leaving his role as the voice of Bradley women's basketball for the Riverman job, a role he held for 24 years. Gambling disorder has now been recognized as an addiction in the state of Illinois. Capital News Illinois reports Governor J.B. Pritzker signed legislation on Friday to update the existing Substance Use Disorder Act to codify gambling addiction in the same manner as alcohol and drug abuse. The move allows the Illinois Department of Human Services Behavioral Health Division to offer programs and support to compulsive gamblers and their affected families. More news in 30 minutes or as it breaks, and always at WMBDRadio.com.
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11: The 25 News First Alert forecast is calling for a chance for some isolated showers and storms late this evening into early tonight as a cold front passes through. Behind the front, though, some welcome relief from the intense heat and humidity that we've seen over the last couple days. High temperatures tomorrow will be in the mid-80s under partly cloudy skies, and highs will stay in the mid-80s over the next couple of days with quiet conditions continuing, but we could see some showers and storms return to the forecast Friday and Saturday. From 25 News, I'm First Alert Chief Meteorologist Brian Walter for WMBD Radio.
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19: This is The Dana Show. My name is Craig Collins, filling in. Thrilled to be with you. A bunch of stuff out there to talk about, and yet the White House Correspondents' Dinner with President Trump was pretty great for two reasons. The first one being that they redid the event after someone tried to break in and kill everybody. So there's an American defiance. There's a, you know, version of at least we're going to do it right this time. I don't know what takeaway you want, but not listening to the assassin, not following their mandate is always a good thing. And we did that the other night on Friday night of last week. And the president was hilarious several times. And I think that if you can't admit that this is funny, you have a very serious case of Trump derangement syndrome, because a lot of it is just genuinely hilarious stuff. Like he's good at this. This is the thing he's been doing for a while when you consider all the time he was a reality TV star. But here I'll start. I don't know where to start, actually. I'll start with him saying he's going to run again, because he's been doing that a lot recently. And this is amazing to hear him say because of how much the left gets mad every time he does it. But he's still doing it, and I think it's awesome.
20: I'm pleased to announce my intention to, and this is somewhat of a scoop, my intention to run for a fourth term as President of the United States. I will be doing that. I will be having an official. In fact, I think I have. I won three times. Now I'm going to do it again.
19: Trump 2028. He puts on a hat that says that. Just everything about that is amazing. He continues to say that he's kidding every time he makes this joke, but he makes this joke a lot, and media on the left goes crazy. He also said this about Nicki Minaj, which I thought was pretty good.
20: But after hearing the gunshots, many people yelled, get down, which caused Nicki Minaj to start twerking. Do you believe it? Get down.
19: I think that's funny. I think that's a pretty good joke. And certainly making fun of the fact that someone tried to come in and shoot them all is even more interesting to me. Now, granted, I will also play, I'm not going to do this all show right now. We'll probably come back and forth to a lot of the Trump audio throughout the entirety of the program today. But I will also play the comments he made about Caitlin Collins, which then caused her to react a certain way when she walked out of the White House Correspondents' Dinner. Essentially, she declined to answer questions about it. But to me, this is harmless. To a lot of people, this is sexist and horrible and terrible. And then actually, Dylan Mulvaney was also mentioned here. So I think I have Dylan Mulvaney's reaction to this as well, which I thought was obvious. But here, let's play Trump talking about Caitlin Collins and Dylan Mulvaney first.
20: But they'll learn their lesson. But I want to personally congratulate CNN's Caitlin Collins on receiving her award. It was all about me. It's a fake. She shouldn't get the award. It was a fake. But I didn't mind. I said, Caitlin, congratulations. But it was fake. There's no question about it. But she's a young, attractive woman. She never smiles. I said, Caitlin, do you have a smile? Smile.
19: A little bit.
20: You have a nice position. You're at CNN fake news. You should be a happy person. So smile, Caitlin. Just smile. But we attack. And I thought Caitlin had really made it big with a major new sponsorship. But then I informed her that it wasn't her on the Bud Light can. It was Dylan Mulvaney.
19: There's a lot of interesting things to digest from that joke there. One, the first one being that Caitlin Collins' back is to the camera, so you can't see her face for much of it, but I doubt she's happy. Two, people often say, how dare a man tell a woman to smile? How dare that happen? Which I think this is more about the fact that she should not be attacking him constantly. There should be some level of happiness in her life that doesn't seem like it's coming out in every question she throws at him. But that doesn't exist. And then finally, the Dylan Mulvaney joke, which is interesting in a couple ways, because I don't think Trump intended to do this. But if he confused the two people, I think some are claiming on there, and he didn't, of course, it's all sarcasm, but some are claiming on there that he thinks Dylan Mulvaney is as attractive as Caitlin Collins. And that's definitely not true. Dylan Mulvaney is

0: supposed to destroy because he doesn't want people to see it. And very, very often the thing he's trying to hide is exactly the stuff the right was accusing him of doing when the left was saying that he was, you know, basically the second coming of the Lord and Savior, which is crazy. But they were treating him like someone who was immune to criticism, as they often do when they feel people on a certain side cannot be compared to the people on the side they hate. And then the people on the side that they protect wind up doing some of the worst stuff. And it just seems like we're getting more and more of that information and less places want to talk about any of this. And I'll tell you that one of the two reasons that I'm told that some people don't care about Fauci anymore makes more sense than the other one. There's people who are just blind and refuse to accept that anything he did was bad, no matter how much data comes forward to prove that. And then there's people who just want to move on. They're just sick of the fighting because you can't seem to convince people on the other side of this discussion that what you're saying is true, regardless of how many facts you actually show them, how much digital information and proof you can bring to the table to for them to potentially look at. They refuse to look. They look away, or they plug their ears. They do all that stuff, and mainstream media ignores it. So I don't know. But I think it is certainly important to talk about. So we'll get into that more detail as well on the show today, because Fauci looks as terrible as people on the right have thought he was for years. It's more proof of the thing. It's not just an opinion. There's more demonstrable facts that seem to show, in his own words, what he actually cared about during COVID. And it wasn't you, if you're someone who thought that he was just fighting the good fight to protect the American people. All right, quick break. A lot coming up. Craig Collins filling in on The Dana Show.
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0: That's right. It's time for a Quick Five on the Dana Show. D Lash, Dana Lash Radio and X. A great ways to stay connected to her. My name is Craig Collins, filling in at Radio Craig C. If you want to follow me on social media, San Francisco 49ers head coach Kyle Shanahan suffered some pretty serious but not life-threatening injuries after a car crash that happened close to his home. I thought this was sort of just like a surprising story out there that the head coach of the 49ers won't be able to participate in a decent amount of training camp because he's recovering after a pretty bad car crash. The driver of the other vehicle was uninjured, which is good for a lot of reasons, but also just kind of awful. Drug and alcohol were reportedly not involved in the accident as far as any of that information goes. So just a bad car crash for the head coach of the 49ers, certainly putting some level of difficulty into the beginning stages of that NFL season for that team. A heat dome is expanding across the central United States. It has created dangerous conditions for millions of people. It's very hot in a lot of places. I live in Houston. It's very hot here. Although the nice thing about living in places like Houston, Texas, is it's usually hot. So the level of heat compared to what it normally is, I think there was a heat index day last week that was like 115. Not that different to a lot of the people here, but several parts of central United States are struggling more, as some of this heat is pretty uncommon for a lot of those places. I saw this, that New York teachers are upset that a high school might deploy a humanoid robot teacher, which makes me laugh for a lot of reasons. They all think the teachers, the human ones, that this is really inappropriate. The school doesn't know. They're curious how the humanoid teacher will do teaching children, in this case, high schoolers, which I feel like that's even more of a mistake. But it is what it is. The robot reportedly cost like $60,000, which maybe is essentially the same cost as paying some teachers. So is it going to be better? Is it going to be worse? Who knows? How is it going to brainwash your kids is probably the bigger question I would ask. And if we can all have some input into what the humanoid robot actually teaches in the classroom. The robot itself is actually, worth like $16 million. But I think renting it is where the costs are only a certain amount. But anyway, I do find that somewhat amusing. Because even though I'm not a supporter of robots taking our jobs, taking any jobs, there's some things I'd like some control over, or parents in general would like control over. And so you think a robot might actually do better than some teachers in telling your kids what they need to know and not injecting other information into the lesson plan. And then finally, one last one. It is Shark Week this week, and there is a story about a giant shark that was spotted somewhat off the coast of the United States, pretty far off the coast of the United States, but a monster 20-foot Big Rose is the nickname for this shark. This is after shark sightings are also up 1,000% off the U.S. coast, so not great. But hey, good for Shark Week. They're going to have more topics and things to talk about. I don't think shark attacks are on the rise, so we're fine. You'll be fine. Just go ahead, swim in the water and keep an extra eye out in case you see Big Rose flying around anywhere. All right, a lot of things to talk about in a bit when we come back, including James Tallarico. This is The Dana Show. My name is Craig Collins, filling in.
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19: 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We'll talk to Roosevelt Miles, talk about a story of redemption and forgiveness. 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Eastlake Theater's doing Les Mis. And Landmark Lanes are coming back. 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
20: Fox News, I'm Ted Linder. The Pentagon continues its pause in strikes against Iran. Fox's Steve Harrigan.
21: After some heavy fighting now for the past 2 weeks, it has been largely quiet for the past 3 days. No signs of U.S. attacks going into Iran. No Iran strikes against U.S. positions. This after 13 straight days of U.S. attacks against Iranian positions.
20: President Trump says Iranian leadership is ready to talk because of the relentless U.S. strikes. President Trump traveled to Michigan on Monday, visiting a GM facility in the battleground state, where he touted the success of the auto industry under his administration.
22: There are more Americans working today in the United States of America than at any time in history. How about that? That's a stat that's hard to beat.
20: Labor economists, though, continue to warn persistent import levies continue to promote broader consumer affordability concerns. 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
1: WMBD Radio Local News, I'm TJ Carson. Three people were injured after a two-vehicle crash in South Peoria this morning. The crash occurred just after 10:30 a.m. at Garden and Western. An adult female was trapped inside an SUV that had rolled over onto its roof, while two others were able to get out of the other vehicle before firefighters arrived. The three were transported to a local hospital for non-life-threatening injuries, while a fourth person refused treatment. The top disc golfers from across the world are back in Central Illinois this week. Events with the 16th edition of the Ledgestone Open are underway, with the pro tournaments taking place Thursday through Sunday in Eureka, Pekin, and Morton. Tournament founder and event director Nate Heinold says it's the biggest tournament in the world for professionals and amateurs.
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23: The 25 News First Alert forecast is calling for a chance for some isolated showers and storms late this evening into early tonight as a cold front passes through. Behind the front, though, some welcome relief from the intense heat and humidity that we've seen over the last couple days. High temperatures tomorrow will be in the mid-80s under partly cloudy skies, and highs will stay in the mid-80s over the next couple of days with quiet conditions continuing, but we could see some showers and storms return to the forecast Friday and Saturday. From 25 News, I'm First Alert Chief Meteorologist Brian Walter for WMBD Radio.
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0: This is The Dana Show. My name is Craig Collins, filling in at D-Lash, Dana Lash Radio on X. A great ways to stay connected to her, all the awesome stuff that she and her team does in the world of social media. And then at Radio Craig C, if you want to see what it's like to not have a team of people like producer Steven doing awesome stuff along with you. Dana does way more in social media than I'd ever do. So follow me if you want way less content at Radio Craig C again, just because I feel like I should throw it out there whenever I fill in on this fancy show. President Trump has temporarily backed away from plans to escalate the war against Iran. There was a lot of reporting last week of contemplating a massive new strike, whatever that meant. And a lot of people just took that as more bombing, more significant bombing. But he was told that if we did too much of that too quickly, it would potentially deplete the U.S. air defense missile stockpiles in certain places in the Middle East in a way that might risk American lives. Military lives, so he decided to back off for now. Who knows when and if that's something that we do again, if that stockpile can be replenished quicker now that it's been confirmed that it's a thing we're even worried about, which of course it can, And then who knows? We'll see where this goes. There's also reporting that J.D. Vance and others are pushing President Trump to back down a little bit. And the reason I thought this was so interesting, and listening to Dana on this show a lot, there is a conversation about when Vance differs from the president and how significantly he differs and what's actually going on behind the scenes. And there are people like me who, when you like consume something that J.D. Vance does in the world of mainstream media, you don't hate him the way that other people do. A lot of the left seems to hate him for what's good about him, the eloquence, the way in which he navigates certain conversations compared to how Trump, say, would do it. Even though I'm entertained by Trump, a lot of people take shots at him that you can't take at Vance. However, there does seem to be more and more examples of that thing that some are talking about, including Dana, which is his own agenda, J.D. Vance's, what it looks like, where he's going, the interviews he does that you would think he wouldn't do, because they do seem to be a little less supportive of President Trump than they should be when you sit down with someone who has trashed Trump relentlessly and don't even really bring up the way that they've treated the president, your boss. It does seem like he's more focused potentially on himself. And once the midterms are officially over, I wonder how much different that will be, because Vance will probably be trying to run for president himself at that point. So who knows? And honestly, I will say this, even though I don't know that it's a good strategy for Vance specifically, it is one of the things that was so bad about the Harris campaign, is how little she tried to distance herself from Biden, who was doing a terrible job in office. Not that it was the only thing and only reason that she was so bad, that Harris's campaign was such a train wreck and so likely to have lost, I think, to a lot of people, but easily to President Trump, who won the popular vote, as we remember. And I love to point that out to lefties. And whenever I talk to someone on the left who tells me how everybody hates Trump again, I'm like, it's so weird you say that, because I just want you to remember he won the popular vote. But anyway, the thing that I'm thinking about in the world of Vance is he might believe that. He might believe that Trump is less popular and want to distance himself. And I actually think that would hurt him within the Republican Party, because most data says that Trump is still widely liked and widely approved of, more so than Obama or anyone else at this point in their second term was in recent history. Trump is a very popular president on the conservative side of the aisle, so pushing too far away from him may, in fact, be a mistake. Benjamin Netanyahu also talked to Fox News and said that if Iran is to attack Israel in some sort of larger capacity, they will regret it, because Israel will attack back even harder. People are guessing as to what exactly this means, but I think it means something very similar to what the United States was talking about, a ramped-up bombing campaign. And I know some people out there are trying to claim it means something more significant than that. I don't think it does, but you judge for yourself. Here is the audio of Netanyahu saying Iran would regret trying to attack us more significantly than they currently already are.
4: Say one thing, and I think I should say it very, very clearly. If Iran attacks Israel, either directly or through proxies, either with ballistic missiles or UAVs or killer drones, it will make a terrible mistake, because our response, Israel's response, will be very, very forceful.
0: Yeah, some people are interpreting that to mean a nuclear weapon could be involved in some sort of fight, and I just obviously don't believe that at all to be the case. But that is where Netanyahu is, especially as the United States says it's stepping down, not up, its attack for now. There is also this video. I was thinking about not playing this, but I'm going to do it. Why not? There's this video of Lindsey Graham having a conversation with Benjamin Netanyahu that some people, I think, are purposefully misrepresenting, because they think it feeds some sort of narrative that Israel is in control of the United States. And so, I think this is unfair in a lot of ways. One, of course, is the fact that Lindsey Graham has passed away. So even creating this sort of narrative now, you don't give the person who would be most likely to react to this an opportunity to defend themselves. But also, to me, it just doesn't seem like the kind of thing people are saying. Is Lindsey Graham, was he a huge supporter of Israel? Yes, he was. Outspoken. And would it make sense then that the world leader of another country would have phone calls with a supportive senator and push that senator to, say, lobby the president and others to do the things they want done? Yeah, that does make sense. But it doesn't demonstrate control of someone's opinion, which is the most important part of this discussion. if Lindsey authentically, which I believe he did, just supported Israel, then none of this is shady. The only way it's shady is if someone's being forced to do something. I don't know why people don't understand that, in all honesty. Like, we're all able to have an opinion. We're all able to decide who we support and who we don't support, and then direct communication with people you've chosen on your own to support while in a position of power is wildly different than communication that's forced on you. But here, I'll play the audio so that we can at least judge it together. Some are saying that this is, a strong demonstration, proof, in fact, that the United States, quote, sold their souls to Israel, and that Israel is in control of at least some of the people here in this country. But there's also video of this, which to me is even more strange, right? That someone took this video and Lindsey would have let them take it, and this is the conversation they had. Like, it seems, I'll say this before I hit play. It seems that people are so dumb now in the world of social media videos that some seem to think that any sort of candid camera thing that happened, they do think the people are unaware the camera's recording. And I think that that's wildly impossible in today's society to not, unless it's a hidden camera, which this isn't, to think that anybody anywhere is unaware when they're on camera. I actually love the jokes where they pretend that the camera guy is faster than the police, because whenever somebody's running, who's ever running in front of them seems to be doing it better than everybody else. They should just let the camera guy start arresting more people. But that's just one example of stuff. And again, there's a lot of them. But here, I'll play the audio because some are reacting a way that I think is crazy.
5: Do you have it on speaker, Ryan?
6: Yep, we're good.
5: Okay. All right. Connecting you now.
7: Yeah.
8: Hello.
7: Hey, baby, Lindsey.
8: Hey, Lindsey. How are you?
7: I couldn't. I'm just so impressed. Glad to be your friend.
8: I'm glad you are my friend.
7: I'm going to meet with the president this weekend. I'm going down to Doral. I'm going to try to get him to join with y'all in Lebanon to maybe fly some with you. Would you like that?
8: Yeah, I get that. I think you have a point, but I've been thinking about the other side of it for a second.
7: Mm-hmm.
8: We're concentrating right now on Iran. If we tell Hezbollah that we're going all the way, we threaten them, but if we actually do it,
7: okay,
8: then they have no reason not to go all the way against us. And right
7: okay.
8: now, that's not our interest. We
7: okay.
8: can do it later.
7: Well, I'll, okay, well, that's actually good counsel. I'll put it out there as an idea. We can always go back to it.
0: Yeah. So essentially what you're hearing in that audio is Bibi telling Lindsey Graham that the Israeli focus is on Iran and not Lebanon. And then Lindsey Graham saying, all right, well, I'll reconsider what I was going to counsel the president on to do that is most supportive to Israel. Again, to me, this is not salacious. It's not. It makes sense that someone who wants to support a foreign power and believes in the right for that foreign power to defend themselves against everyone in the region would use their resources to connect with someone and talk to them about what's actually going on. It's actually, I'll say it this way, and I think there's an announcement out there that Dana was in Israel, going to places in Israel that matter and getting sort of concrete information about something that we talk about a lot. To me, and I'm not comparing the two directly, but it's similar in the sense of you want to know what's actually going on. No matter what you're talking about, no matter who you support, no matter what issues you find yourself most passionate about, you don't want a periphery understanding of it. You want direct understanding of what everybody's thinking. It doesn't necessarily mean that you'll go ahead and echo whatever the words are that someone told you if on a inspection on your own you have a nuanced opinion that's not exactly what they're saying. And I bet you Lindsey Graham still said, we care about Lebanon. We're worried about Lebanon. Mr. President, here's what we should do over here. Even though Benjamin Netanyahu told him Iran was more important. This was, I think, before any of the fighting actually started between the U.S. and Iran. But anyway, like all of this seems to be the type of thing that more people should be doing in whatever capacity you can. Of course, we can't all get on the phone with Benjamin Netanyahu and have a chit chat. But people can do a version of actually understanding something by looking at it for themselves or diving deeper into the information on it. I say this all the time, and actually we'll probably talk about this later in the show when it comes to Dr. Anthony Fauci and his diaries and the crazy things that are in it and the things that are not in it that show how much he was really obsessed with himself and fame and not really trying to protect Americans the way that the mainstream media outlets perceived him to be some white knight hero for them. But anyway, the funniest thing to me is you actually do want the actual information as best as you can get it. Like Nick Shirley is another really good example of this. Nick Shirley won very few awards from media companies and organizations that award prizes to media companies because they're all mad at him. They're all mad at how much better of a job Shirley did at getting actual information by going to the places that are accused of being fraudulent and all the people who wound up more in trouble than they might have been before Nick Shirley brought his cell phone and a couple friends with him to record some things in a way that mainstream media should have been doing it long before Shirley does it. But he's not awarded anything because they don't like him. They want to push him aside, even though he actually did the most to uncover the truth. And honestly, that's all I really ask people sometimes when I have these debates and people don't seem to understand some basic pieces of information within certain conversations. Like, how much actual homework did you do to find the position that you're in, that you're on a certain topic? Like, did you just listen to other people or did you try to go look for a little bit yourself? And so to me, again, to get back to the main premise of the conversation, in the world of being a senator who is supportive of Israel, having direct communication with Israel and understanding what they want does seem to be doing the homework. It doesn't, again, mean that Lindsey just echoed those opinions to the president. We don't have a recording of that discussion. We know what Lindsey said publicly, and he's not around to defend himself, which is, again, why I said part of this seems unfair. But nonetheless, like every aspect of it, you just say to yourself, is this just doing due diligence as opposed to being controlled by somebody? Because that's a very different form of discussion. But I couldn't get over how people were reacting online to this discussion. All right, we'll take a break. After the break, there's some amazing James Tallarico audio that's out there. Crazy audio from DSA chair, the Democrat Socialists of America that I really like. But of course, before any of that, we'll also have some fun right here on The Dana Show. My name is Craig Collins filling in. More in a bit.
18: 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It's like the healthiest kind of candy you could ever have. 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Texas born and bred company, Christian conservative company. And they were founded out of UT's Health Science Center. And it's all based on research that was focused on blood flow and nitric oxide to help athletes, right? 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
0: This is the Dana Show. My name is Craig Collins, filling in. Thrilled to be with you. A bunch of stuff out there to talk about. I thought this was kind of interesting. Carnival passengers were upset on a cruise ship because they saw a guest that was scratching his foot fungus with a fork in front of people, which is uniquely gross when you're trapped somewhere with a human that you don't know that well, that's a stranger, and you got to keep riding the ship with them. Here's some of the passengers reacting and talking about what they told the captain about the fork situation.
1: We have a video if you would like to see it. I'm telling you, it's bad.
0: It's bad.
1: It's
0: a bad video.
2: Because we showed their services and they couldn't believe it.
1: So this is her just scratching her foot at this point. As you can see the severity of her infection.
2: And she lives on the third, stays on the third floor.
1: This is very disgusting.
0: I know you can't see it because it's radio. But it's gross, as you heard me actually react to the video itself. And yeah, she's just scratching that foot fungus with the old fork, a move that you probably shouldn't make in front of other people. The grossness. I've never been on a cruise ship, and I think this is one of the reasons I'll never go on one. I'm good. I like the water. I like drinking. I can do both of those things at a beach and then go home and not be trapped for a long time traveling with others. And if I want to get to an island, I can do it on a plane and be there in a couple hours and then spend a lot of time there. I'm not a cruise ship person. And honestly, I don't know why anybody is. Unless cruise ships actually sponsor the show, then I love them. Then they're the best thing I've ever heard of. And everybody should go on one. But no, I'm kidding. I just think it's kind of funny that in the world we live in right now, that there's not better ways for us to spend our time out of some. But if you're a cruise ship lover, that's on you. That's fine. Then enjoy the foot fungus people and the occasional outbreak of horrible illnesses. Now, another thing that I saw that I thought was funny is that more and more people are now professional line standers, meaning they stand in line for other people. Some video went viral from years ago interviewing one of the first people who thought of this. But more and more, we're paying somebody else to get us stuff by standing in line.
3: People think that standing in line is very simple. And
0: it is.
3: It is. The same old line dudes. We're line sitters. We stand in line for you. Professional line sitting for your next one line. I can earn $2,000 to $3,000 a week just standing in line.
0: Crazy.
3: We're in these long hour waits. We're on our phones. We're doing crossword puzzles. It's very simple.
0: I love how he's trying to raise awareness for how challenging standing in line is to him. Because you got to bring the cell phone and the crossword puzzle. You got to waste time when you're doing it again and again and again, which I can't imagine the level of boredom, but it is, in fact, very easy. This is not a challenging profession. $2,000 to $3,000 a week, though. That's pretty decent money, although I'm not sure what it works out to per hour, because I don't know how many hours you stand in line to get to that amount of cash. But yes, real thing. Obviously not judging, just think it's crazy. Quick break, a lot more. Craig Collins filling in on The Dana Show.
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32: A suspect at large. I'm Lee Silicera, Fox News. Seattle officials give an update on the deadly shooting this weekend at a food festival near the Space Needle.
33: Seattle Mayor Katie Wilson telling reporters,
34: "We now know that at least two people exchanged gunfire outside the Seattle Center Armory. One is in custody, and a second has been identified as the 19-year-old deceased man."
33: Noting this individual was among three people killed. The other suspect, a 15-year-old, remains in custody for alleged firearms violations and assault.
34: Police continue to look for a third possible suspect.
33: At least four others were injured in the shooting, including a 2-year-old boy.
35: At this point, we believe this could be gang-related.
33: Assistant Police Chief Nicole Powell noting officials believe the 15-year-old arrested and the deceased 19-year-old were associates.
4: Fox's Kristen Goodwin, the 2-year-old boy, has been released from the hospital. The man convicted of killing 4 University of Idaho students in 2022 has asked to withdraw his guilty plea. Ryan Koberger filed a handwritten petition from a maximum security prison where he's serving 4 consecutive life sentences. He claims his attorneys didn't adequately represent him and that his guilty plea wasn't knowingly or voluntarily entered because of unkept promises, but he didn't elaborate. A judge has found singer David must face trial in the killing of Celeste Rivas Hernandez, a 14-year-old girl who authorities say threatened to ruin his career by exposing their sexual relationship. Los Angeles County DA Nathan Hochman lists the charges.
5: First-degree murder with the special circumstances of lying in wait, doing this crime for financial gain, and murdering a witness to an investigation.
4: Hochman says prosecutors are still deciding whether to seek the death penalty. The dismembered body of Rivas Hernandez was found in a Tesla that David owned in the Hollywood Hills in September of last year. 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
6: WMBD Radio Local News, I'm TJ Carson. The suspect accused of causing a fatal hit-and-run crash in Peoria early Thursday morning has been arrested in St. Louis. Peoria Police and Illinois State Police say a warrant for 36-year-old Shamar Greenlee was issued on Friday after he was identified as the driver that allegedly caused the crash near Maryland and McClure. The crash killed 17-year-old Isis Horn of Peoria. Greenlee was arrested later in the day by the Woodson Terrace Police Department in St. Louis. Police say he's being held in the St. Louis County Jail awaiting extradition to Peoria. A Peoria radio legend will be at the rink for the upcoming Peoria Rivermen hockey season. Ed Hammond was named the team's new play-by-play voice, replacing Jason Ruff, who took a similar role with the ECHL's Jacksonville Icemen. Hammond says he's looking forward to getting back to calling hockey games.
7: I've been a hockey fan since 1969 when I first listened to the Blackhawks on radio with Lloyd Pettit. Hockey's always been there for me.
6: Hammond will be leaving his role as the voice of Bradley women's basketball for the Riverman job, a role he held for 24 years. Gambling disorder has now been recognized as an addiction in the state of Illinois. Capital News Illinois reports Governor J.B. Pritzker signed legislation on Friday to update the existing Substance Use Disorder Act to codify gambling addiction in the same manner as alcohol and drug abuse. The move allows the Illinois Department of Human Services Behavioral Health Division to offer programs and support to compulsive gamblers and their affected families. More news in 30 minutes or as it breaks, and always at WMBDradio.com.
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9: The 25 News First Alert forecast is calling for a chance for some isolated showers and storms late this evening into early tonight as a cold front passes through. Behind the front, though, some welcome relief from the intense heat and humidity that we've seen over the last couple days. High temperatures tomorrow will be in the mid-80s under partly cloudy skies, and highs will stay in the mid-80s over the next couple of days with quiet conditions continuing, but we could see some showers and storms return to the forecast Friday and Saturday. From 25 News, I'm First Alert Chief Meteorologist Brian Walter for WMBD Radio.
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0: The above-average rainfall in central Illinois can wreak havoc on your home if your gutters are clogged. Eliminating that risk is exactly why the patented gutter helmet system was created.
1: The water will cling to the helmet because of the textured finish and the ridges. It will handle up to 22 inches of rain per hour. With that forward nose design, any debris that comes down hits the nose, drops off, and misses the gutter totally.
0: See the gutter helmet system in action and save 15% with a call, click, or visit to the Prairie Home Alliance showroom in Washington.

0: yesterday. We are polling better with black Texans than any Democrat in modern Texas history.
1: All right, so a couple things. The first thing, and the thing I found most fascinating about this discussion, is all the times he used the word black in front of other things. And if you remember, and this is what I think is unfair but amusing to me, when President Trump said that people who were coming into this country illegally were taking black jobs, mainstream media went crazy. They were ridiculous about how racist of a concept that was, that a job was inherently black and not maybe something that people disproportionately worked that looked, you know, a certain way. Because that's all that President Trump was saying in that debate, was that there are jobs that for whatever reason seem to be consistently held by people who are black. And those jobs are going away because people who are coming in illegally are getting some of them. That was the message, that the black community was being harmed by illegal immigration in a very tangible, very actually well-researched way. And then Tallarico goes through a list of all the things that he says are black, and nobody gives a crap about it because they nod their head in approval and understand that what he's saying is actually a true thing. Like, there is black media, and there are black faith leaders, of course. Like, all of these things exist. It's just so funny to watch how easily they can take someone's well-intentioned comment in one scenario, if you look a certain way and you are a certain person. And then if you're Trump, you actually have to take the worst version of that statement and pretend it's what he actually meant. That's amusing to me. The other thing, Tallarico's still not polling well with black people. He's done a lot of research, but none of it's really worked. All right, we'll take a break. A lot coming up. Craig Collins filling in on The Dana Show.
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12: And now, all of the news you would probably miss. It's time for Dana's Quick Five.
1: That's right. It's time for Quick Five on The Dana Show. D-Lash, Dana Lash Radio and X, a great ways to stay connected to her and all the awesome stuff that she and her team do in the world of social media, like producer Steven, just crushing it. More than 300,000 people were displaced in France and Spain as wildfires have grown out of control there. And exhausted firefighters continue to fight them. I feel like there's a lot of conversations right now about all kinds of crazy stuff in the world of whether it's wildfires or just everything coming out of Canada into the United States. And of course, some people transition this and pivot this into a conversation about stuff that it doesn't feel like it's about. But this is bad. Raging wildfires there. And honestly, I'll say it this way, and I know in the world of firefighters, this isn't a difficult topic for the world or our country to understand. All of these first responders do jobs that are incredibly hard that the rest of us can't fathom doing, running at certain danger that everybody else wants to run away from, or in this case, people are actually displaced from where they live while the fight goes on, which is why it's so important to praise people like police officers and why it's so horrible that so often our community doesn't or our country does not, because they pretend as though there's a more nuanced take there when there isn't. People who run at danger deserve to be praised. AI companies are buying up old books and then destroying them. This is in order to scan them so that computers can digest the information and use it to train themselves, even if it's just in the world of speaking, more like humans do, just communicating and or the information they're using, the data they're storing. Apparently, the AI companies don't care about this. They're quite proud. You would think that somebody would be up in arms and mad that the books themselves are being destroyed. But AI companies are even using like industrial grade equipment to rip apart the books so all the pages are individual and then scan them and then trash them. So this is something that is likely to keep going on. And I don't know who's protesting where for this, but it's probably not a good thing. Finally, millennials are also very cool, very proud of their cool minivans. More and more millennials and social media influencers are retrofitting minivans to have stuff in them, like an ottoman, a way to hang out in the back seat. Probably not safe for commuting, but that's not important. This is the hang after you get somewhere thing. I love that there's an actual story, I think CNN reporting on this, that says millennials are trying to make minivans cool again. Because, I don't know, I think that whatever you try there, cool is not the word I'd use for it, but functional. Important for families and if you want to hang out at the beach in a minivan that you retrofitted to have a couch in it. All right, quick break. A lot coming up. Greg Collins filling in on The Dana Show.
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16: Fox News, I'm Sue Guzman. The Pentagon continuing its pause in strikes against Iran. Fox's Steve Harrigan is in the region.
17: After some heavy fighting now for the past 2 weeks, it has been largely quiet for the past 3 days. No signs of U.S. attacks going into Iran. No Iran strikes against U.S. positions. This after 13 straight days of U.S. attacks against Iranian positions.
16: President Trump says Iranian leadership is ready to talk because of the relentless U.S. strikes. Singer David is going to stand trial for the murder of a teenage girl in Los Angeles.
18: A judge finding prosecutors laid out enough evidence for David Anthony Burke to go to trial for the sexual abuse and murder of Celeste Rivas Hernandez and the dismemberment of her body. Burke, who also faces special circumstance allegations, is pleaded not guilty.
16: Fox's Kristen Goodwin reporting. 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
19: WMBD Radio Local News, I'm TJ Carson. Three people were injured after a two-vehicle crash in South Peoria this morning. The crash occurred just after 10:30 a.m. at Garden and Western. An adult female was trapped inside an SUV that had rolled over onto its roof, while two others were able to get out of the other vehicle before firefighters arrived. The three were transported to a local hospital for non-life-threatening injuries, while a fourth person refused treatment. The top disc golfers from across the world are back in Central Illinois this week. Events with the 16th edition of the Ledgestone Open are underway, with the pro tournaments taking place Thursday through Sunday in Eureka, Pekin, and Morton. Tournament founder and event director Nate Heinold says it's the biggest tournament in the world for professionals and amateurs.
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19: 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A new holiday tradition is coming to Dozer Park this winter. The home of the Peoria Chiefs will be turned into a holiday wonderland starting on November 13th, with more than a million lights, music, and activities on the baseball field. Other activities planned include a holiday train, fire pits, and visits from Santa on select nights, along with the Chiefs mascot Homer. The experience runs through January 2nd. 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
21: The 25 News First Alert forecast is calling for a chance for some isolated showers and storms late this evening into early tonight as a cold front passes through. Behind the front, though, some welcome relief from the intense heat and humidity that we've seen over the last couple days. High temperatures tomorrow will be in the mid-80s under partly cloudy skies, and highs will stay in the mid-80s over the next couple of days with quiet conditions continuing, but we could see some showers and storms return to the forecast Friday and Saturday. From 25 News, I'm First Alert Chief Meteorologist Brian Walter for WMBD Radio.
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1: This is the Dana Show. My name is Craig Collins, filling in. Thrilled to be with you. A bunch of stuff out there to talk about. The President of the United States was at the White House Correspondents' Dinner that was rescheduled after an insane person tried to break in and kill everybody. The statement from the person who was caught said that they would have shot down, like, wait staff in order to get to the president. But we do not fear the attempted assassins in our society. We do things anyway. And the president was actually quite funny when he finally took the stage at the White House Correspondents' Dinner. Of course, if you're somebody with Trump derangement syndrome, you can't possibly find any of this amusing. But I certainly did.
26: I hope that everyone finally got to enjoy their entire very delicious beef tenderloins, very special beef. And I want you all to know that Bobby Kennedy is right here, personally ran over the cow in his car.
1: Hilarious.
26: He cut it up and he brought it here for you to eat tonight. So it's very fresh. And Bobby also suggested an appetizer featuring his favorite cut of male raccoon roadkill. But we drew the line at that, Cheryl. We said, no, we're not going to do that.
1: Yeah, no, that seems too far. That is hilarious. Of course, a lot of people probably know why the viral story about Robert F. Kennedy Jr. and disposing of roadkill and whatnot, but the president jokes about all kinds of things. That was pretty good. Also, this moment.
26: Press here in one place, I have to say that we're having an amazing load of accomplishments that the media never talks about. For example, under my administration, a once feared and powerful regime that relentlessly attacked America has finally been toppled. Their former leaders have been removed, and they're now being run by a gay dictator facing internal divisions. But I, for one, wish Barry Weiss all the best at CBS News.
1: Me too.
26: She's a wonderful woman. Most of the press lives here in Washington, D.C.
1: I agree with that. I wish Barry Weiss the best as she struggles with CNN and all the angry things, CBS, all the angry stuff that they don't want her to be in charge of, that she happens to be in charge of. But I do love the president also outing the fact that he's fighting Iran and what's probably a gay dictator that's there that people don't want to talk about. They don't want to mention those stories or that factual reality. Also, this about Gavin Newsom.
26: And it's traditional that at least one or two potential presidential hopefuls attend the correspondence dinner, but many of them seem to have really chickened out. I was disappointed that Gavin Newsom didn't show up. He didn't show up. He should be here. But I heard that he recently said that we will lose our country if we don't fight fire with fire. And to be fair, there's only one thing we know about Gavin, and that's that he definitely doesn't want to fight fire with water. He's got a lot of water he never uses.
1: I think that's amazing, too, by the way. I know that the crowd didn't seem to laugh as hard at that one as other ones. The president does not care, which you've known for a long time if you follow this person at all. He doesn't care about any of the criticism of him. There's so many things that people will say and do that just don't matter to that individual. And I think that's what makes him likable to the right. Even if there's stuff that he says and does that you think to yourself, man, I wouldn't say that or I wouldn't do that this way. It does not matter. People, again, I'll just say it one more time, react to him in a way that he himself even enjoys. I have one more piece of President Trump audio. Let's hit play on this.
26: People have no idea how lucky you are. When I'm gone, you're all going to be broke. Your business model is going to be finished. No, it's true. When I'm not around, you're going to be broke. There's not going to be anybody to report on. Nobody gives a damn about anybody else. The New York Times the other day had five stories about me. You know, before I got into politics, in my whole life, I had seven front page stories. This is years of success. I think six were good, one was bad. I had five stories, seven, five good. Yeah, I had a total of seven stories on the front page of the New York Times. That's not bad. Now I average about three or four a day. All different topics. All bad. Everything bad. But here we are. I mean, here we are. In fact, when yes. I finish, I'm going right back to the Oval Office. So I have to be doing okay. But we are all doing good together. That's why tonight, to show just how much I care about the press, and I want to save your ratings, I'm pleased to announce my intention to, and this is somewhat of a scoop.
1: Sure, sir.
26: My intention to run for a fourth term as president of the United States.
1: Look, what's so amazing about this is that the president is absolutely right, that mainstream media both hates him and is obsessed with him and talks about him constantly. And actually, I do think that's one of the reasons that you're seeing more and more of a push to talk about him less in the world of conservative media. We still talk about him a lot. I still talk about him all the time and play his audio because he's the president of the United States. But there is a version of, I've seen this movie so many times that I'm sick of it, that I don't believe what mainstream media says about President Trump. And I'm not even really interested in checking in every single day to all the wild and crazy things they claim are happening that aren't. I did for a while, and I do actually still more than probably most, because when you work jobs like this, you kind of have to make sure you know what's going on. But nonetheless, like there is a version of, let's just let it be. Let's just let whatever is happening continue to happen, and let's go ahead and live our lives and go our own merry way. And once Trump is out of the office, I do think a lot of the left will not know what to talk about. They'll be confused as to what the correct response is to whatever's going on, who's ever in charge. They hit everything terrible that Biden did, and then they attack everything that Trump does, even if it's not terrible to anyone but them. But it's the world we currently live in. A couple other things that I thought were interesting. Hassan Piker is very upset that Sean Hannity is not having him on his show, which is uniquely stupid. And I'll tell you why. I do believe in debate. I do believe in not avoiding someone because you think it's bad to, quote, platform them, because that's abundantly stupid to me. And actually giving air to conversations or a spotlight to places of disagreement often is very valuable, even if the person that you're arguing with is essentially crazy and going to show how crazy they are. But there is a caveat to my belief, and I think Hassan Piker falls very deeply into this category. Let's go ahead and hit play on this.
0: Of Chinese citizens.
4: It's true. Facts. Here, post this clip too, Sean. Why won't Sean Hannity have me on to discuss this stuff? He said he was supposed to, and instead he chose not to have me on and talk about me instead. It's very interesting.
1: No, it's so interesting.
4: What are you afraid of, Sean? We can discourse back and forth on this issue, whatever issue you want to talk about.
1: So here's the thing, and this is what I'll say. There are people who are desperate for this spotlight because they think it will benefit them. Hassan Piker falls very much into that category where he thinks being on Hannity and having a disingenuous argument about whatever the topic might be, and not necessarily just trying to, quote, win or clip something out of context in a way that benefits your side, because you're convinced a lot of the people that you influence won't even go watch the actual information. But I think it's just the genuine approach to discussion itself that sometimes is not valuable with the person you can discuss with. Like, you can bring them up, you can talk about them, you can play a clip, you can react to the clip. And I love the fact that so often people who pretend that not having him on is fear, when the reality is that you might have already accepted there's no genuine benefit there. Something I tremendously admired about Charlie Kirk, and one of the biggest reasons that it's so horrible that he was shot and killed because he believed things and people hated him for the things he believed. But one of the things I most admired was when Charlie Kirk would argue on these college campuses with people that disagreed with him and had way less knowledge and information than he did, and how patient Charlie was to wait in those moments to let the totality of an argument come out. All of the pieces of it, and then eventually systematically break it down, and at times have to tell the person, I was respectful with you, why don't you be respectful with me? In the world of television media, you are so limited in the amount of time you actually have that if someone is unwilling to have this conversation in good faith the way that it's supposed to be done, there's just better platforms for it than cable TV. And so I think that Hannity could show up and do a big debate with Hassan Piker, and they can put that up on social media, wherever, and eventually probably both pull clips and play from it. But to actually invite him on his television show when one person is very interested in doing something that's not at all honest and genuine, that's not the best platform for that. Like, Charlie Kirk didn't put every single one of these insane, crazy people he debated at college campuses on his radio show, because that wouldn't have been the value there. It wouldn't have allowed for the long-form discussion, the demonstration of being a reasonable person that's not performative, that's there to debate the actual substance of discussions, to win. Because when you're dealing with someone performative, having a tight window and a need to interrupt them is, in fact, part of the problem. It does allow for someone to say, see, this person was afraid of this or afraid of that. I truly understand why Sean Hannity wouldn't book Hassan Piker on a television show. But I do think that they should probably have some sort of long-form debate and discussion that I think in some way, shape, or form they've probably had before, and to do it in front of cameras and microphones and just let it live out there. One of the other things I really liked about Charlie Kirk and the way that he was approaching media is that he created different media in different ways, and all of it just lived on its own. Not a lot of it was edited like in a way where the original file didn't exist at all. The original video discussion wasn't out there. Of course, they created clips and highlights and things that got far more traction in the world of social media, because that's just how social media works. Most people don't have the patience to sit down and watch a multi-hour thing. They just want the highlights of something. It's why people really love sports highlights for way longer than how social media existed. Often you don't want to watch the whole game. You just want to see the pieces that mattered the most. And so I just think that this is exactly a demonstration of how someone can misuse and deliberately convince people that someone's afraid of you when it's far from it, and they know that going in you just won't handle it the way necessary for two people to have reasonable debate. And there's just better platforms. Like the other, and this is just a judgment on television itself, I guess, cable news, whatever. I don't care what you watch. I don't care what you consume. But it's just not a great platform anymore compared to other things out there. Sure, it's still watched by a lot of people. It's still consumed by many. I don't watch a whole lot of cable TV anymore, even Fox News television, because there's ways to see the clips, again, on social media, and there's ways to see actual debate that lasts much longer if you have the patience for it. So there's just better platforms, and that obviously has been shown by the amount of money that's no longer being thrown at television and radio to a certain extent and being thrown other places. But I think all of these platforms can use this stuff that exists and turn some of our technology, some of our content, I guess is the right thing to say it, as Dana does so great, into stuff that's useful in other places. So it's still great to have all the platforms, all the success, like all the exposure, and just try to find a way for that ecosystem to work together. But yeah, Hassan Piker on a cable television show that has a bunch of commercial breaks, probably not the best platform for him to debate anybody on, since he's going to do it performatively and not in a genuine way. One last thing that I want to play, and I just thought this was funny. Troy Jackson, who literally received no votes, is trying to ramp up people in Maine. And this is hilarious to watch, even if it's just a quick 9-second clip.
0: Because we're not from the left. We're not from the right. We're from the bottom. And we are rising.
1: Yeah, way to go, buddy. You got zero votes. That is not rising by any sense that I usually describe it as. But hey, good on you to be at a campaign and try to be ramping up support now with the giant following that you, well, don't have. All right, quick break, a lot more. Craig Collins filling in on The Dana Show.
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1: That's right. It's time for Florida Man on the Dana Show, a D Lash, Dana Lash Radio and X, a great ways to stay connected to her. A fight happened outside of a movie theater in Florida in which a guy was really upset that a woman was laughing too much during scenes that he thought weren't funny. Some are saying this actually happened back when the Fantastic Four movie was in theaters, and some reason is just getting reported on more now. But here's the craziest part and the Florida part of the discussion. At some point, the 24-year-old man acquired a pizza pan. I don't know how he got it. I don't think he was cooking pizza in the back of the theater. I don't think he's someone who worked there, but he got one and he hit her with it. So the dude attacked the woman with a metal pizza pan. That's a crime. Any version of attack is a crime. This one's just weirder. And he got arrested and he's going to be put in jail. First degree misdemeanor charges for causing some injury, but not injury. Incredibly significant. Apparently the pan wasn't the weapon some thought it might have been, which is good. I'm glad the woman's okay. And darn it, if you go to a movie theater, if people yell, if people talk, or if people laugh, you just got to deal with it, man. You just got to suck that up. That's a thing that happens when you're out in public around other people. A Florida man was accused of doubling the speed limit and legal alcohol limit at the same time. I didn't have a lot of gas, was the explanation the guy gave when he was pulled over. Apparently, he thought when he was intoxicated at 12:30 at night that speeding to a gas station somehow was better than driving there more slowly and less recklessly, and that he thought would get him away or at least get him off from the possible problem of speeding and then also being drunk. I think the speed limit was like 50 and the guy was going 100. And as I said, he blew an alcohol content into the breathalyzer, twice the legal limit. So that's going to get you thrown in the hooscow. He also seemed to be laughing as he was getting arrested and thought that it shouldn't be that big of a deal to be doing all this stuff because he thought Florida rules apply. He didn't say that, but I assume that's the thing where he's like, come on, man, it's Florida. Is this really the worst thing happening right now in this state? And the answer is probably no. And then finally, one last quick one for anyone living in Florida. I guess cases of leprosy are on the rise. They're saying they're linked to armadillos that are somehow transmitting leprosy to people. 17 cases is not a whole lot in 2026, but it's more than you want. And so that's another story that's out there. And I have questions that I really don't want answers to, most specifically involving how the armadillo is giving leprosy to the human. I assume it's okay, but again, I don't want answers. Craig Collins filling in on The Dana Show.
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20: The door open for diplomacy. I'm Sue Guzman, Fox News. President Trump says Tehran is pushing for talks, and he says their willingness to negotiate is proof that the recent U.S. military attacks on Iran are working.
21: They requested a meeting. They would not have requested the meeting if we were doing poorly. The only reason they want to meet is because we've been hitting them very hard.
20: And the president aboard Air Force One there, Israeli Prime Minister Benjamin Netanyahu, expected to present the president with intelligence, alleging Iran is expanding activity at its Pickak Mountain nuclear site. The president traveling to a key battleground state today to sell an economic message ahead of the midterm elections. The story from Fox's Jared Halpern.
28: At the General Motors Proving Grounds in Milford, Michigan, President Trump took in high-speed racing demonstrations. In a tour of factory floors before making his pitch to a packed assembly plant of auto workers.
21: There are more Americans working today in the United States of America than at any time in history. How about that? That's, to me, that's a stat that's hard to beat.
28: The president also touted tariffs, including a 25% import tax on foreign cars. Polls show tariffs are not popular with voters, and President Trump's approval ratings on the economy are sliding. Jared Halpern, Fox News.
20: Seattle police believe there are at least three people who exchanged gunfire in the deadly shooting outside the Seattle Center Armory Sunday. A 15-year-old who's in custody, an acquaintance who died at the scene, and another who remains at large.
0: We will leave no stone unturned to bring all of those who may be involved to justice.
20: Police Chief Sean Barnes, three people were killed, four others injured, including a two-year-old boy. America's listening to Fox News.
4: WMBD Radio Local News, I'm TJ Carson. The suspect accused of causing a fatal hit-and-run crash in Peoria early Thursday morning has been arrested in St. Louis. Peoria Police and Illinois State Police say a warrant for 36-year-old Shamar Greenlee was issued on Friday after he was identified as the driver that allegedly caused the crash near Maryland and McClure. The crash killed 17-year-old Isis Horn of Peoria. Greenlee was arrested later in the day by the Woodson Terrace Police Department in St. Louis. Police say he's being held in the St. Louis County Jail awaiting extradition to Peoria. A Peoria radio legend will be at the rink for the upcoming Peoria Rivermen hockey season. Ed Hammond was named the team's new play-by-play voice, replacing Jason Ruff, who took a similar role with the ECHL's Jacksonville Icemen. Hammond says he's looking forward to getting back to calling hockey games.
5: I've been a hockey fan since 1969 when I first listened to the Blackhawks on radio with Lloyd Pettit. Hockey's always been there for me.
4: Hammond will be leaving his role as the voice of Bradley women's basketball for the Riverman job, a role he held for 24 years. Gambling disorder has now been recognized as an addiction in the state of Illinois. Capital News Illinois reports Governor J.B. Pritzker signed legislation on Friday to update the existing Substance Use Disorder Act to codify gambling addiction in the same manner as alcohol and drug abuse. The move allows the Illinois Department of Human Services Behavioral Health Division to offer programs and support to compulsive gamblers and their affected families. More news in 30 minutes or as it breaks, and always at WMBDRadio.com.
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23: The 25 News First Alert Forecast is calling for a chance for some isolated showers and storms late this evening into early tonight as a cold front passes through. Behind the front, though, some welcome relief from the intense heat and humidity that we've seen over the last couple days. High temperatures tomorrow will be in the mid-80s under partly cloudy skies, and highs will stay in the mid-80s over the next couple of days with quiet conditions continuing, but we could see some showers and storms to turn to the forecast Friday and Saturday. From 25 News, I'm First Alert Chief Meteorologist Brian Walter for WMBD Radio.
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3: This is The Dana Show. My name is Greg Collins, filling in. Thrilled to be with you at D Lash, Dana Lash Radio on X. A great way is to stay connected to her and the awesome content that she, people like producer Steven, pump out all the time on social media, at Radio Craig Z. If this is how I often say it, you want to see what it's like to have a social media account and no fancy producer named Steven. All right. CBS News polls find that Iran's conflict, the Iran conflict is causing confusion among a lot of people in the United States, a lot of uncertainty. When asked, according to CBS News and YouGov, how people feel about the fight itself, 58% said they're uncertain of what's going on or what the outcome will be, just a lot of stuff. 57% said they're frustrated. I don't know if that comes from the thing that frustrates me, which is that Iran refuses to accept the reality that they're in and that they hopefully at some point will do that. And then the negotiations to get them to, do a lot of the things we want them to do will go much better. 36% of people are pessimistic and only 19% say that they're optimistic about the ongoing conflict between the U.S. and Iran. If it has been harder, easier than the Trump administration expected, 76% of people said harder, and of course they do, because that is the right answer. 20% said it's about as expected, and 4% said it's been easier than expected. President Trump wanted this to end quickly, and I think the success when it comes to Venezuela and Maduro and whatnot made us think that maybe the success would be quicker. And I do think if you're looking at the honest situation as it exists right now, Iran is decimated. That's not fake. That's not someone making that up. They just seem to not care. And so honestly, the reporting about the United States and specifically Trump being convinced not to expand the bombing campaign, not to do something larger or, as he described in social media, massive. Part of it is because I don't know that that's the exact approach that will actually work. The blockade is probably more effective at making Iran mad. And I think, and I've said this on the show and I'll say it again, that being more strategic about taking certain spots, whether it's a Karg Island or a control of the Strait of Hormuz, which would be difficult to retain. And you would lose American military lives in doing that. And that is a horrible price to have to pay to, I think, inevitably do something that would benefit the world. I mean, I played it on Friday. You have several members of our military reminding Americans about the cost of U.S. lives that's long been going on from Iran, the involvement that they've had in other conflicts, the way they helped in the Afghanistan war, the Iraq war, you name the thing, or even just the way in which Iran can somehow harm us, and they're doing it. They're funding terrorism around the world. These are the things that we should be, and to a certain extent are obviously fighting in this conflict. Whether or not it's about other things too is irrelevant to me, because a win stops Iran from doing stuff we don't want them doing, like funding terrorism. When it came to one last question, what's important for the U.S. to do regarding Iran? 86% of people said open the Strait of Hormuz and oil access to the world. And I think you do that by taking it. And that's not easy, but I think you do it. Make sure Iran's people are safe and free. 79% of Americans said that that's important. And it is. I believe that it is. And if you've listened to J.D. Vance and others, they keep saying that if Iran's people want to stand up and fight this regime themselves, they should understand that they have the support of the United States and our military to a degree, or at least our capabilities to a degree in helping get that done. But the fight does need to come from them as well. And it should, even if it's difficult to do because of how horribly they're treated and how often any sort of semblance of, say, a revolution is cut down by mass killings. Finally, 76% of people said permanently stop Iran's nuclear program. So it came under keeping the Strait of Hormuz open and making sure the Iranian people are safe and free. I've talked about this a lot, so I'll just say it again here. If this were a democratic leader, and if the thing that you were actually couching the fight in was defending innocent people who are being systematically killed by an oppressive government, a evil regime, a terrorist in Iran, mass media would be celebrating it. But since it's a Republican, and since we've talked about some of the other things that we're also fighting, that becomes irrelevant. But that goal, which does exist, would be resoundingly highlighted. And whoever the president was, if it wasn't Trump, and especially if it was a Democrat, would probably be propped up as someone trying to usher in peace around the world. Like a Nobel Peace Prize would be a realistic opportunity for someone fighting against this regime in this way if the person were someone that they liked and not someone that they resoundingly hate. Let's play some other audio that I think is pretty interesting in the world of the Democratic Socialists of America. They were asked questions on Fox News and gave actual opinions, like actual concrete yes or no answers, which you often don't get. When you ask someone what you think is a trap question, because to say yes to it is crazy, and to say no to it seems like a lie, so they avoid it and try to do other things. Instead, this representative, this co-chair, Megan Rahmer, just told the truth, which was amazing to hear, because this is how

0: And so now, because a lot of, I think, Democrats believe that that happened because of certain podcast interviews and other things where Trump, and honestly, just his mugshot and how popular it was with young people that felt that the unfair treatment of Trump mirrored their unfair experience in life. A lot of people that liked that mugshot saw some version of themselves in it, whether it's being incapable of getting the job you want, the house you want, whatever it might be, someone fighting you and holding you down, a system that's unfair to you. I believe that's one of the reasons it was such a popular photo. But nonetheless, now Democrats are trying to say whatever they need to acquire those voters back in mass numbers. Overwhelmingly, young people do already support Democrats, but saying the craziest, most insane thing you can about how much more fair you're going to make it for young people in society by rigging the system and giving all of the power to a trustworthy government that doesn't exist. That government doesn't exist, and they actually believe that. They believe the government is horrible and terrible to all of us, but for some reason they don't mind that part. But to do all that, to say all that just to win an election is a bold strategy, Cotton, as you've often heard people say. It's just horrible to watch this play out the way it does and to count on the stupidity of supporters to go along with it, thinking it's going to be good, when haven't you learned that lesson by now of all the promises that are made, especially on the Democratic side, never turn out being good stuff for you, whoever you are. All right, quick break, a lot more. Craig Collins filling in on The Dana Show.
1: As we move, the folks who help make the program possible, partners over at Byrna. I've told you guys a million times, I have no problem, I'll say it again, I have no problem throwing lead down range and using lethal force to protect myself. Absolutely none at all. Sleep like a sweet little baby on my giant fluffy bed. I don't care. But here's the thing. You realize that sometimes your rights are abridged, not by your choice, but by the choices of people who own private property or municipal restrictions. So if you're navigating restrictions such as this, you need to be able to have a workaround. And that's how Byrna fits in. They have other models, but I don't care about any of them, except for the CL, compact launcher, because that's what we're talking about for this purpose. It's roughly the size of an iPhone, and it shoots chemical irritant projectiles that can deter threats from up to 60 feet away. 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
12: And now, all of the news you would probably miss. It's time for Dana's Quick Five.
0: That's right. It's time for Quick Five on the Dana Show, Dana Lash Radio and X. Great ways to stay connected to her. Seattle Police Department is looking for two guys that jumped off the glass wall of the Space Needle. This happened on Friday. They flipped over the edge and they parachuted down for a 605-foot structure. So they're okay. They're alive. They didn't jump in the way where they didn't have a way to land. But here's a little bit of audio of witnesses talking about what they saw.
13: They burst through the door, and at first I was like, what the heck? So they kind of like shoved past me and Emerson. So I was like, well, what the heck is going on? Like, why are you pushing past me and my kid? They were running towards the glass, and they jumped up. And that's when Jacob was like, they're climbing up, they're climbing up. And I'm like, oh, my God, go watch, Emerson, go.
0: And then they went off the side. I love that they shoved a kid in the process because that kind of shows how much of jerks they are. But who cares? I guess people aren't going to talk about that part. But, yes, police are on the lookout for these crazy people. Do you have tech anxiety? Anxiety, I think, is what they're calling it. This is parents who worry about the technology impact on their kids. I think most people that have any sense of a brain absolutely have this. But a study recently said that parents are up 7 hours a night, or excuse me, a week. 7 hours a night would be terrible. A week dealing with fears about what their kids are using the internet for, or what kind of experience they're having on, say, social media. Take away the phones seems like the best possible answer to said question. I don't know if that's enough, but it might be one thing we should do. Also, I saw this. A poll asked people the most likely reason that you choose to get out of a pool. And several answers were probably what people normally would do. You get bored, 62% get out of a pool. Tired, 15%. Hungry, 9%. You're starting to wrinkle, especially on your fingers, 8%. Here's the thing that people pointed out, though, in this poll. Absent completely from the survey is why you get out of a pool. No one said because they had to pee. They had to go to the bathroom. No one gets out of the pool for having to go to the restroom. That's a bad thing. That's a bad thing in a lot of ways for, well, me and other people who might occasionally be in a pool. And we actually get out to use the restroom. We don't stay in. You know, if you're in the ocean, one thing. If you're in the pool, very different. Very bad. I love that people pointed out that this seems like we're all swimming in the thing we thought we were swimming in. Quick break, a lot more. Craig Collins filling in on The Dana Show.
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14: 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Eastlake Theater's doing Les Mis. And Landmark Lanes are coming back. 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
15: Fox News, I'm Ted Lindner. President Trump traveling to Michigan Monday, visiting a General Motors facility in the battleground state of Michigan, where he touted the success of the auto industry under his administration.
16: There are more Americans working today in the United States of America than at any time in history. How about that? That's to me. That's a stat that's hard to beat.
15: Labor economists, though, continue to warn President Trump persistent import levies continue to promote broader consumer affordability concerns. And the Pentagon continues its pause in strikes against Iran. Fox's Steve Harrigan.
17: After some heavy fighting now for the past 2 weeks, it has been largely quiet for the past 3 days. No signs of U.S. attacks going into Iran. No Iran strikes against U.S. positions. This after 13 straight days of U.S. attacks against Iranian positions.
15: President Trump says Iranian leadership's ready to talk because of the relentless U.S. strikes. 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
18: WMBD Radio Local News, I'm TJ Carson. Three people were injured after a two-vehicle crash in South Peoria this morning. The crash occurred just after 10:30 a.m. at Garden and Western. An adult female was trapped inside an SUV that had rolled over onto its roof, while two others were able to get out of the other vehicle before firefighters arrived. The three were transported to a local hospital for non-life-threatening injuries, while a fourth person refused treatment. The top disc golfers from across the world are back in central Illinois this week. Events with the 16th edition of the Ledgestone Open are underway, with the pro tournaments taking place Thursday through Sunday in Eureka, Pekin, and Morton. Tournament founder and event director Nate Heinold says it's the biggest tournament in the world for professionals and amateurs.
19: With 15 courses and almost 2,400 players, and so we're excited to showcase central Illinois to the entire world.
18: 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A new holiday tradition is coming to Dozer Park this winter. The home of the Peoria Chiefs will be turned into a holiday wonderland starting on November 13th, with more than a million lights, music, and activities on the baseball field. Other activities planned include a holiday train, fire pits, and visits from Santa on select nights, along with the Chiefs mascot Homer. The experience runs through January 2nd. 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
21: The 25 News First Alert Forecast is calling for a chance for some isolated showers and storms late this evening into early tonight as a cold front passes through. Behind the front, though, some welcome relief from the intense heat and humidity that we've seen over the last couple days. High temperatures tomorrow will be in the mid-80s under partly cloudy skies, and highs will stay in the mid-80s over the next couple of days with quiet conditions continuing, but we could see some showers and storms return to the forecast Friday and Saturday. From 25 News, I'm First Alert Chief Meteorologist Brian Walter for WMBD Radio.
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0: This is the Dana Show. My name is Craig Collins, filling in. Thrilled to be with you. A bunch of stuff out there to talk about. D-Lash, Dana Lash Radio on X. A great way to stay connected to her and all the awesome stuff that she does and her team does on social media. There's a lot of places to find Dana. I also really like her Substack, so check that out too, because she's doing a lot of cool things. All right, the DNC boss, Ken Martin, was apparently so mad at his aides because he found out his helpers, is another way to say that, the people, his staff who work for him, a third way to say it. I don't know why I always get weirded out when I say his aides. Anyway, he got so mad at people because the DNC had to put up a lot of collateral, including its D.C. headquarters, in order to secure a $15 million loan because they're cash-strapped. The DNC is holding a lot of debt and not a lot of money, and so apparently their leader was so upset about this that he was throwing his cell phone and stuff at people, being like, how dare we have to put up collateral because they're not sure if we're going to make or lose even more money because the DNC is terrible at keeping funds, and Kamala Harris's presidential campaign demonstrated how deeply in debt they can be, even as apparently they got tons and tons of money in donations. This pales in comparison to the Republican National Committee, which has $128 million on hand in cash and no debt at all. So Republican National Committee doing about as well as Republicans when they run places, and the Democratic National Committee doing as well as Democrats when they run places. But this is pretty interesting. I think the New York Post and others reported on just how mad they were. The most money they've ever taken out in a loan, $15 million in a non-presidential campaign year, so a midterm election year. And who knows if things will go well or poorly, and if they'll have to be part of some other building, or maybe even like rent out a space in somebody else's office. Maybe they'll have to take out a small piece of the Republican National Committee's office We can give them a corner in the back somewhere, and they can pay for that. But no, I just thought this was funny that apparently people don't seem to think that the Democratic National Committee is a good financial investment right now, because of course they don't. And this might be why Kyle Kuzma, among others, the famous NBA player, recently said that even though someone is in a position of power, just handing them a microphone and letting them spew any sort of nonsense isn't always good for people. That was his position on Zoran Mamdani and how bad it was to hear him constantly say that he wanted to arrest Benjamin Netanyahu and that he was a war criminal and that the U.S. itself should arrest him. And this is what Kuzma actually said on social media. This is 2026. People cosplay as things they don't have the authority, the talent, or the track record to actually be just for content. A mayor playing president, that's a great shot, along with a link to Mamdani's speech in which he said that he discovered finally New York didn't have the capability to arrest Benjamin Netanyahu itself, even though for a while he said he was going to do it. A founder playing operator, a content creator playing a one-on-one thinking he's a pro, which is hilarious to me because you do see that. You see content creators in the world of sports thinking they can take on actual professional athletes, and surprise, surprise, they cannot. A 25-year-old in a ring, a boxing, this is another shot at the Logan Pauls of the world, fighting someone who's much older than them. Or even in this case, people fighting and playing economist when they can't really do that. Just so many versions of I know everything and I actually know nothing wildly on display. The emperor has no clothes for so many of the leading thought people because of social media. Kuzma is absolutely right about taking a shot at Mamdani specifically. And honestly, it's just political theater that some are dumb enough to consume as reality. And then actually, and I've said this before, I think it can radicalize people when the thing that this person is promising for a while doesn't actually happen. And Mamdani the whole time should have known, and you kind of think did know, that he couldn't do anything about this. But the crazy people who most follow him have no idea that he can't actually arrest Benjamin Netanyahu. And then they want to take matters into their own hands. The left is really great at accusing the right of radicalizing people, really terrible at trying to accept any version of them actually doing it. Case in point also might be Bernie Sanders. Sanders was on Face the Nation over the weekend, and he was asked about the crazy thoughts in the Democratic Party right now, far left socialist candidates, which Bernie has long seemed to be one of the faces of this type of far left movement. And then some other people, Rahm Emanuel, one of the names among them, who think that that radical far left way of talking about topics is going to alienate the base and they're going to lose elections, essentially saying going far left is going to be bad for us. Bernie didn't seem to think so, which is all the information you probably need on this topic. But here we go.
2: This is an argument. There's no debate. There is a strong division within the Democratic Party. You have an establishment like Rahm Emanuel, who are dependent on billionaire campaign contributors and want to maintain the status quo. Then you have a progressive movement, which, by the way, what is getting these guys nervous is we are winning all over this country. It's not only Mamdani in New York City, it is in New Jersey, it's in Ohio, it's in Colorado. People are sick and tired of the Rahm Emanuels and the Democratic establishment and the Republican establishment. They are asking simple questions, Margaret. Why in God's name are we the only major country on earth not to guarantee health care to all people as a human right?
0: No, Bernie,
2: pretty simple question. Canada does it. Europe does it. Somehow we can't do it. Why do we have an economy in which one man, Mr. Musk, owns more wealth than the bottom half of American society?
3: Yeah.
2: Why do the economists tell us that?
0: I love that CBS is also like, yeah, great points. Oh, we love it. The things you're saying right now, Bernie, because to us, this is the less radical of the radical positions on the left. I can answer some of those questions for Bernie Sanders, especially the one about Elon Musk being successful and thus creating a whole lot of jobs for other people in the process of making a crap ton of money for himself. But here's the more important thing to talk about when we see this level of defense of Democratic Socialists of America and their insane far left policies, like abolish basically everything, you know, completely disrupt what the United States actually is. I've actually said this before, and I'll go ahead and say it again. For a very long time in the world of political thoughts and arguments and what pundits usually say and do. I've always thought that the accusation that either party was trying to upend the entirety of what this country is, like they're trying to destroy America, is the way that that phrase is often used. I've always thought that that was exaggeration. It was hyperbole. It was something designed to get people active and voting as opposed to a reality of either political party. I definitely thought a lot of what the left was doing was damaging our country, but I didn't actually think it was trying to destroy the basic ideas of what America is. This progressive movement, far left movement, absolutely is trying to destroy the basics of what America is when it wants to upend so many different systems in our country and hand so much power to the elite politicians in our society. It also wildly misunderstands what is good about saying that you hate the establishment. Everybody, a lot of people, I shouldn't say everybody, a whole lot of people on both sides dislike the establishment that exists within their political party. And it definitely does exist. The way that President Trump talked about it is he called it the deep state or the swamp that needed to be eradicated. That is a real thing. And both sides actually agree on this. There are points of commonality between us and them, whoever us, in my case, conservatives and the crazy liberals out there. And one of the biggest ones is that Washington, D.C., by and large, is damaging us. But the solution isn't to upend the system created by the founding fathers. The founding fathers created the system to prevent the things that D.C. is doing. And so we actually need to hold them accountable based on the current laws we have. We need to throw people in jail who are breaking all kinds of laws that are harming us and stealing money for themselves. The people that often are talked about as the faces you want to see in handcuffs being thrown in the hoosegow, we need to do that part. We need to be tough as America, not upend what America is supposed to be. That's crazy. And the other easy way to say this is to convince someone that the worst possible decision to a group of people who are elite, who don't care about you and who are failing you, but the worst possible decision you can make to try to fight that system is to give that system more power to consolidate even further into the hands of a few who are all ridiculously wealthy. Like the funny thing about the politicians who are the faces of either party, certainly the Democratic Party, is when you look at the net worth of every single one of these people, Bernie Sanders is worth tons of money. And yet he's celebrated on the left like he's some sort of person fighting for the things that matter to you know, the people that are least successful in our society, the people that are most disadvantaged, whatever word you want to choose to talk about it, whether you blame a person or not for the system and the situation that they're in. By and large, saying that someone who's worth a tremendous amount of money is fighting for you and not himself is stupid. It's so stupid. And you'd think Democrats would understand that point. And I'm not trying to attack success itself, because I think successful people have a lot of value being put in positions of power if their success was before, say, the power was given to them. But nonetheless, like, I just think this is so crazy that so very often when we talk about this topic, the solution that the left is somehow convincing some of its base, or maybe the most radical people within the base, or young people who haven't thought it through enough, that this is a good move, is just giving more to the people who are harming you the most. That is insane. And so you obviously shouldn't do it. And Bernie Sanders, well, he calls something the political establishment of the left. What he's actually referring to, I think, is people who are not willing to go even deeper into the rabbit hole that so many are already in the world of stealing everything from you and giving nothing back. All right. One other thing that I did want to talk about. I saw CBS News did a piece about this, where ICE is planning to target more Haitians as their temporary protected status is set to end. ICE will start deporting more people from Haiti. That's the easy way to say it, not the crazy way that CBS News is probably reporting on this. And they even brought up the amplified baseless claims about how Haitians in Ohio were eating people's cats and dogs. Of course, the thing that was said on the debate stage by both President Trump and J.D. Vance. You know, the funny thing to me about that topic, and it's so old, it's so not worth relitigating, but if you go look for a Psychology Today article that is titled Haitians Do Not Eat Pet Cats, But A Lot of Cultures Do, you see actual raw data. And then there are interviews with people, even people from Haiti, where they admit that they eat cats. So Psychology Today, not exactly accurate on this, but they dive deep into the amount of countries where they do eat animals that we consider pets, cats and dogs. And the craziest part of the data from 2024 from Psychology Today is that a large majority of the people in countries that eat these types of animals, they also admit that they're their pets. I don't know if they're a pet the way that we consider a pet, or more a pet the way, say, a farmer does that eventually is going to use that animal for food. But a lot of people in a lot of places, not the United States, but the rest of the world, consume things that they refer to as pets, and that includes cats and dogs. So the thing that's craziest to me, just to oversimplify a topic that got talked about way too much a while ago and probably doesn't really need to be talked about anymore, is people do that. People from other countries do this. And sometimes, potentially, they might even do it here. Even if it's crazy to say and insane to say, especially if you're letting people in from all over the world without any version of checking them, which is what Biden did for a while, then inevitably a whole lot of the behaviors of other places wind up crossing into our country in ways that we don't want. This is just one of several examples. But are people going to be deported if they no longer have the right to be here? The answer is yes. And another way to describe that is just following the law, which is what I believe ICE is doing by and large every time that they wind up being discussed by left-leaning or mainstream media. All right, a quick break, a little bit more coming up. Craig Collins filling in on The Dana Show.
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0: This is the Dana Show. My name is Greg Collins, filling in. Thrilled to be with you. A lot of stuff to talk about. A very short amount of time left to do it at D-Lash, Dana Lash Radio and X. Great ways to stay connected to her and everything they're doing on social media. Arizona State University is now offering a degree in becoming an influencer. Some of the criteria of this degree has gone viral, including students need to build a real social media account and then prove they can gain followers in order to graduate. So not only do you study how to be a social media influencer, in order to obtain the degree, you have to be successful in it. The funniest part to me of the concept of this and getting an education in this idea is the people who are going to be really good at it don't need to go to school for it. Like if during class you wind up building your own account and going viral, and one of the best ways to do that is to be a very attractive woman that's putting out somewhat interesting content on the internet. But to do that, boom, you already got the thing. You don't need to go in debt to any school in order to do it. But yes, this is a real job. And there's a bunch of people in classrooms that are studying this and other things and trying to figure out ways for them to become influencers. This is terrible. To be honest, making fun of influence culture itself is sort of fun. But if you were a parent who's paying or watching your kid take out loans to go to school and they're studying to be an influencer, like, that's the end of days in the world of education. There's already a lot of reasons to think that a lot of people don't need to go to college to be successful, and a lot of information and data that backs up how much smarter it is to go into certain trades than any of that. But this, even more so, is like, how can you possibly consider yourself anything legitimate anymore? Other stuff out there, does flirting with a ChatGPT or AI bot count as cheating? About 1/4 of people, 24%, said yes. Dudes are twice as likely to flirt with the internet and a chatbot than women are. I don't know. Not that I do this, but I would consider flirting with a chatbot that's not real to maybe be practice. Maybe some guys that are doing this are just trying to get better at this, and they're not actually getting better at it, just like the people in school are not becoming better social media influencers by getting an education from Arizona State, because that's not really the way to go about this. But nonetheless, a lot of people flirt with robots, and now apparently people consider that cheating. And then finally, one last thing, if we have time to do it. I liked this. David Lee Roth had canceled a majority of his tour dates. So Sammy Hagar, a long considered a rival to David Lee Roth, offered David Lee Roth a spot on his Vegas residency shows. So Sammy and David Lee Roth together, if David Lee Roth takes Sammy up on the offer, I doubt it'll happen. But it's interesting to put it out there. Sammy offering the olive branch. Will Roth accept? Probably not. That's it. See you guys next time. Craig Collins filling in on The Dana Show.
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17: Campaigning in Michigan. I'm Ted Lindner, Fox News. The president spending Monday in the state, bringing with him his economic message, talking policies and tariffs ahead of next week's primaries. Fox's Lucas Tomlinson in D.C. with more.
19: President Trump reiterating his call to end the filibuster, posting a warning to the Republican Senate Majority Leader. John Thune should not allow the United States Senate to leave town until it passes the Save America Act or, far better still, terminates the filibuster, where Republicans can then quickly pass everything they ever dreamed of. Critics warn Democrats will be able to do the same thing if they win back the majority in Congress this fall. The president, undeterred.
28: If they don't get it done, it's going to be a very bad thing for the party.
19: The president also provided an update on Iran.
28: Right now, they have very friendly negotiations going on.
19: After President Trump vowed Iran would pay for killing American soldiers, over the past three nights, there have been no U.S. airstrikes.
17: President Trump also reporting deep talks with Iran, saying if they don't work out, the U.S. will go back to strong military action. In Kentucky, Republican Senator Rand Paul has released personal writings, a diary of sorts of Dr. Anthony Fauci. Fox's Mark Meredith with more on the Fauci diary entries.
29: Fauci has long said publicly he does not believe the virus was the result of a lab leak. But in his diary, he also writes this, January 2020, now we know the market, the wet market in Wuhan, was not the source. It was the amplifier. Having said that, somewhere that virus jumped from animals to humans. Fauci also details the very hot and cold relationship he had with President Trump. Also in April 2020, he goes, the far right is tweeting to fire me. The president even retweeted the tweet that said to fire me. We'll see how the day goes. A month later, May 2020, he writes, received two packages of cookies from Joe and Jill Biden with the note, you are our hero. Stay strong and healthy. We need you.
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17: Attorneys for former FBI Director James Comey are asking a federal judge to dismiss charges that he threatened the president. Fox's Jeff Manasso with more.
11: James Comey was indicted by a federal grand jury in April on two counts, including knowingly and willfully making a threat to harm or take the life of the president and transmitting an interstate threat stemming from his Instagram post, featuring a photo of seashells on a beach spelling out 8647. 86, a term for kill, 47, the president. His defense team arguing to a federal judge that the case against him should be thrown out, saying the photo is protected political speech. The Justice Department has until August 18th to respond. The case is set for trial in October. Jeff Manasso, Fox News.
17: Democrats with more far-left progressive socialist ideals are on the rise, causing major changes within the party this election cycle. Fox's Alexandria Hoff with more.
15: One by one, Democratic Socialists of America co-chair Megan Romer confirming on Fox News Sunday details of the organization's radical new platform.
18: Just give me sort of a true or false on these. Abolish the Senate.
20: True.
18: Defund the Pentagon.
20: Absolutely.
18: Government or public ownership of most large corporations.
20: Yeah, absolutely.
15: Goals include abolishing ICE, prisons, borders, and rewriting America's constitutional government. These ideas are no longer on the fringe. Now there are over 250 DSA candidates holding elected office nationwide and about 35 primary wins across the board this year alone.
17: Fox News polls show 38% of registered voters under 30 find socialism favorable, but critics believe they're misunderstanding what socialism truly is. And President Trump's pick to run the nation's intelligence agencies one step closer to clinching the job. The Senate advanced Jay Clayton through a key hurdle Monday night to be the next director of national intelligence, DNI. I'm Ted Lindner. This is Fox News.
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22: 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We'll check in with the runners, the Memphis to Peoria runners. 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
8: Protests ahead of an Israeli leader's visit. I'm Sue Guzman, Fox News. Demonstrators gathering in Washington, D.C. Monday night to protest against Israeli Prime Minister Benjamin Netanyahu, who's going to visit the White House and meet with President Trump, among other things, the conflict against Iran. A lot of the protesters with signs reading Free Gaza and expose Israel's control of Washington. Netanyahu's visit comes as the U.S. has not had any exchange of attacks with Iran for the past 3 days. During his meeting with President Trump, he's reportedly planning to present evidence that Iran is expanding activities at its Pickaxe Mountain nuclear site and not negotiating in good faith over its nuclear program. President Trump will be a guest on Fox and Friends Tuesday, 8:30 a.m. Eastern, to discuss the latest developments with Iran and upcoming meetings with Ukraine's President Vladimir Zelensky. Also, it is the Fauci diaries that have been released by Kentucky Republican Senator Rand Paul, the personal writings of Dr. Anthony Fauci. Here's Fox's Mark Meredith.
9: Fauci has long said publicly he does not believe the virus was the result of a lab leak. But in his diary, he also writes this, January 2020, now we know the market, the wet market in Wuhan, was not the source. It was the amplifier. Having said that, somewhere that virus jumped from animals to humans. Fauci also details the very hot and cold relationship he had with President Trump. Also in April 2020, he goes, the far right is tweeting to fire me. The president even retweeted the tweet that said to fire me. We'll see how the day goes. A month later, May 2020, he writes, received two packages of cookies from Joe and Jill Biden with the note, you are our hero. Stay strong and healthy. We need you.
8: In the diary post's release, the former NIAID director also expressed amusement at his heightened media attention in those diaries. 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
8: Attorneys for former FBI Director James Comey are asking a federal judge to dismiss charges that he threatened the president.
11: James Comey was indicted by a federal grand jury in April on two counts, including knowingly and willfully making a threat to harm or take the life of the president and transmitting an interstate threat stemming from his Instagram post, featuring a photo of seashells on a beach spelling out 8647. 86, a term for kill, 47, the president. His defense team arguing to a federal judge that the case against him should be thrown out, saying the photo is protected political speech. The Justice Department has until August 18th to respond. The case is set for trial in October. Jeff Manasso, Fox News.
8: President Trump spending his Monday in Michigan, focusing on his economic message ahead of next week's primaries. Here's Fox's Lucas Tomlinson.
12: President Trump reiterating his call to end the filibuster, posting a warning to the Republican Senate Majority Leader. John Thune should not allow the United States Senate to leave town until it passes the Save America Act or, far better still, terminates the filibuster, where Republicans can then quickly pass everything they ever dreamed of. Critics warn Democrats will be able to do the same thing if they win back the majority in Congress this fall. The president, undeterred.
13: If they don't get it done, it's going to be a very bad thing for the party.
12: The president also provided an update on Iran.
13: Right now, they have very friendly negotiations going on.
12: After President Trump vowed Iran would pay for killing American soldiers, over the past three nights, there have been no U.S. airstrikes.
8: And on talks with Iran, the president says if they don't work out, the U.S. will go back to strong military action. And President Trump's pick to run the nation's intelligence agencies is now a step closer to clinching the job. The Senate advancing Jay Clayton through a key hurdle Monday night to be the next director of national intelligence. I'm Sue Guzman. This is Fox News.
14: 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Finally, just you, the fam, and a week of bliss. 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
7: The Israeli Prime Minister to D.C. I'm Ted Lindner, Fox News. Demonstrators gathering in Washington Monday to protest against Israeli Prime Minister Benjamin Netanyahu, who's expected to visit the White House later this morning Tuesday to meet with President Trump about the ongoing conflict against Iran. Many of the protesters with signs reading Free Gaza and Expose Israel's Control of Washington. The meeting is set for 11 a.m. Netanyahu's visit comes as the U.S. has not had any exchange of attacks with Iran for the past 3 days. During his meeting with President Trump, he's reportedly planning to present evidence that Iran is expanding activity at its Pickaxe Mountain nuclear site and not negotiating in good faith over its nuclear program. President Trump also said to be a guest on Fox and Friends Tuesday morning at 8:30 Eastern Time to discuss the latest developments with Iran and upcoming meetings with Ukraine's President Volodymyr Zelensky and Israeli Prime Minister Benjamin Netanyahu. Kentucky Republican Senator Rand Paul has released personal writings of Dr. Anthony Fauci. Fox's Mark Meredith has more on this.
8: Fauci has long said publicly he does not believe the virus was the result of a lab leak. But in his diary, he also writes this, January 2020, now we know the market, the wet market in Wuhan, was not the source. It was the amplifier, having said that somewhere that virus jumped from animals to humans. Fauci also details the very hot and cold relationship he had with President Trump. Also in April 2020, he goes, the far right is tweeting to fire me. The president even retweeted the tweet that said to fire me. We'll see how the day goes. A month later, May 2020, he writes, received two packages of cookies from Joe and Jill Biden with the note, you are our hero. Stay strong and healthy. We need you.
7: In the diary post release, the former NIAID director also expressed amusement at his heightened media attention during the pandemic. 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
7: Attorneys for former FBI Director James Comey are asking a federal judge to dismiss charges that he threatened the president.
5: James Comey was indicted by a federal grand jury in April on two counts, including knowingly and willfully making a threat to harm or take the life of the president and transmitting an interstate threat stemming from his Instagram post, featuring a photo of seashells on a beach spelling out 8647. 86, a term for kill, 47, the president. His defense team arguing to a federal judge that the case against him should be thrown out, saying the photo is protected political speech. The Justice Department has until August 18th to respond. The case is set for trial in October. Jeff Manasso, Fox News.
7: President Trump is spending his Monday in Michigan. That's where he was, focusing on his economic message ahead of next week's primaries. Fox's Lucas Tomlinson with more.
12: President Trump reiterating his call to end the filibuster, posting a warning to the Republican Senate Majority Leader. John Thune should not allow the United States Senate to leave town until it passes the Save America Act or, far better still, terminates the filibuster, where Republicans can then quickly pass everything they ever dreamed of. Critics warn Democrats will be able to do the same thing if they win back the majority in Congress this fall. The president, undeterred.
13: If they don't get it done, it's going to be a very bad thing for the party.
12: The president also provided an update on Iran.
14: Right now, they have very friendly negotiations going on.
12: After President Trump vowed Iran would pay for killing American soldiers, over the past three nights, there have been no U.S. airstrikes.
7: On talks with Iran, if they don't work out, the U.S. will go back to strong military action, according to the president. And President Trump's pick to run the nation's intelligence agencies one step closer to clinching the job. The Senate advanced Jay Clayton through a key hurdle Monday night to be the next director of national intelligence. I'm Ted Lindner. This is Fox News.
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17: 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We'll check in with the runners, the Memphis to Peoria runners. Will be leaving. They always holler at us on their way across the Murray Baker Bridge. We'll talk to Roosevelt Miles, talk about a story of redemption and forgiveness. We'll talk to Roosevelt at 7:40. Eastlake Theater's doing Les Mis. And Landmark Lanes are coming back. We'll explain at 8:40. 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
9: A farewell to a U.S. Senator. I'm Sue Guzman, Fox News. Funeral services will be held today for the late Senator Lindsey Graham at the U.S. Capitol.
10: The casket carrying the late Senator Lindsey Graham will be brought into the Capitol Rotunda for a ceremony. This morning, congressional leaders are expected to speak. And while this event is closed to the public, it will be live streamed. He will then be taken to the National Cathedral for a ceremony there. At 2 o'clock, President Trump is expected to speak. The funeral procession then moves to South Carolina Wednesday. Graham will be taken to the State House in the morning. There will be an F-16 flyover, followed by a ceremony at the First Baptist Church of Columbia. His office says the late senator will be buried in Pickens County in a private burial. Jessica Rosenthal, Fox News.
9: President Trump will meet today with Israeli Prime Minister Netanyahu in Washington, D.C. The two expected to discuss the framework agreement between the U.S. and Israel that was signed with Lebanon over the Israel-Hezbollah war and the ongoing conflict with the U.S. and Iran. Meanwhile, Ukraine's President Volodymyr Zelensky will also meet with the president today with what he says is evidence that Russia is aiding Iran in its strikes against the U.S., including satellite imagery of U.S. bases in the Middle East. Zelensky is also set to attend Senator Lindsey Graham's funeral. And it's been 3 days since the U.S. and Iran paused their attacks as the option of negotiations remains on the table.
11: No direct attacks from Iran or the U.S. on each other. President Trump has said all options remain on the table. But for now, the president says he is giving diplomacy a chance to work.
12: No, you can't bribe them. You got to beat them, and we're beating the hell out of them. But
11: Iranian officials acknowledge that negotiations are underway, but they say they are not talking directly to the U.S., but instead are working through third-party mediators. And all is not quiet in the region. Saudi Arabia said it had to shoot down several drones coming out of Iraq.
9: Fox's Steve Harrigan. 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
9: Kentucky Republican Senator Rand Paul has released personal writings of Dr. Anthony Fauci. More from Fox's Mark Meredith.
7: Fauci has long said publicly he does not believe the virus was the result of a lab leak. But in his diary, he also writes this, January 2020, now we know the market, the wet market in Wuhan, was not the source. It was the amplifier. Having said that, somewhere that virus jumped from animals to humans. Fauci also details the very hot and cold relationship he had with President Trump. Also in April 2020, he goes, the far right is tweeting to fire me. The president even retweeted the tweet that said to fire me. We'll see how the day goes. A month later, May 2020, he writes, received two packages of cookies from Joe and Jill Biden with the note, you are our hero. Stay strong and healthy. We need you.
9: Attorneys for former FBI Director James Comey are asking a federal judge to dismiss charges that he threatened the president. Details from Fox's Jeff Manasso.
17: James Comey was indicted by a federal grand jury in April on two counts, including knowingly and willfully making a threat to harm or take the life of the president and transmitting an interstate threat stemming from his Instagram post featuring a photo of seashells on a beach spelling out 8647. 86, a term for kill, 47, the president. His defense team arguing to a federal judge that the case against him should be thrown out, saying the photo is protected political speech. The Justice Department has until August 18th to respond. The case is set for trial in October. Jeff Manasso, Fox News.
9: A man convicted of killing four University of Idaho students in 2022 wants to change his plea to not guilty. Brian Koberger filing a petition to reopen his case.
18: A former criminology student who is serving four life sentences telling the New York Times he'll argue he had bad counsel, claiming he's innocent and was misled into pleading guilty to the 2022 fatal stabbing.
9: That's Fox's Kristen Goodwin reporting. I'm Sue Guzman. This is Fox News.
19: Sherman's new refrigeration showroom is now open. 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
21: 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We go 5:30 to 9. We'll check in with the runners, the Memphis to Peoria runners. We'll be leaving. They always holler at us on their way across the Murray Baker Bridge. We'll talk to Roosevelt Miles, talk about a story of redemption and forgiveness. We'll talk to Roosevelt at 7:40. Eastlake Theater's doing Les Mis. And Landmark Lanes are coming back. We'll explain at 8:40. 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
8: A meeting with the Israeli Prime Minister. I'm Ted Lindner, Fox News. Demonstrators gathering in Washington, D.C. Monday to protest against Israeli Prime Minister Benjamin Netanyahu, is expected to visit the White House today to meet with President Trump about the ongoing conflict against Iran. Many of the protesters with signs reading Free Gaza and Expose Israel's Control of Washington. The meeting set for 11 a.m. Eastern Time later this morning. An earthquake registering a preliminary magnitude 7.1 has shaken Kumamoto on Japan's southern main island of Kyushu late Tuesday afternoon. A tsunami advisory has been issued, that according to the Japanese Meteorological Agency. And Kentucky Republican Senator Rand Paul has released personal writings of Dr. Anthony Fauci. Fox's Mark Meredith has more on that.
9: Fauci has long said publicly he does not believe the virus was the result of a lab leak. But in his diary, he also writes this, January 2020, now we know the market, the wet market in Wuhan, was not the source. It was the amplifier. Having said that, somewhere that virus jumped from animals to humans. Fauci also details the very hot and cold relationship he had with President Trump. Also in April 2020, he goes, the far right is tweeting to fire me. The president even retweeted the tweet that said to fire me. We'll see how the day goes. A month later, May 2020, he writes, received two packages of cookies from Joe and Jill Biden with the note, you are our hero. Stay strong and healthy. We need you.
8: In the diary posts that were released, the former NIAID director also expressed amusement at his heightened media attention during the COVID pandemic, which of course began in the spring of 2020. 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
8: Attorneys for former FBI Director James Comey are asking a federal judge to dismiss charges that he threatened the president.
12: James Comey was indicted by a federal grand jury in April on two counts, including knowingly and willfully making a threat to harm or take the life of the president and transmitting an interstate threat stemming from his Instagram post, featuring a photo of seashells on a beach spelling out 8647. 86, a term for kill, 47, the president. His defense team arguing to a federal judge that the case against him should be thrown out, saying the photo is protected political speech. The Justice Department has until August 18th to respond. The case is set for trial in October. Jeff Manasso, Fox News.
8: President Trump spent his Monday in Michigan focusing on his economic message ahead of next week's primaries. Fox's Lucas Tomlinson with more.
13: President Trump reiterating his call to end the filibuster, posting a warning to the Republican Senate Majority Leader. John Thune should not allow the United States Senate to leave town until it passes the Save America Act or, far better still, terminates the filibuster, where Republicans can then quickly pass everything they ever dreamed of. Critics warn Democrats will be able to do the same thing if they win back the majority in Congress this fall. The president, undeterred.
14: If they don't get it done, it's going to be a very bad thing for the party.
13: The president also provided an update on Iran.
14: Right now, they have very friendly negotiations going on.
13: After President Trump vowed Iran would pay for killing American soldiers, over the past three nights, there have been no U.S. airstrikes.
8: On talks with Iran, if they don't work out, the U.S. will go back to strong military action, according to the president. President Trump's pick to run the nation's intelligence agencies one step closer to clinching the job. The Senate advanced Jay Clayton through a key hurdle Monday night to be the next director of national intelligence. I'm Ted Lindner. This is Fox News.
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11: Thanks for spending time with us. Welcome into Tuesday, July 28th. Gordon Deal with Nicole Murray. Some of our top stories and headlines: Qatar and Pakistan trying to close the gap between the U.S. and Iran after the collapse of their interim ceasefire. More than 300,000 power outages in the Midwest this morning, mostly in Illinois, following severe weather. New York City officials, citing structural concerns, have now shut down another Manhattan office tower being converted into apartments. Funeral services in Washington today for South Carolina Senator Lindsey Graham. And the 16-year-old lifeguard in California who did what others could not to rescue a 10-year-old. That story in about 20 minutes. 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At a time when many employees feel lonely at work, companies need to consider unconventional fixes to their corporate retreats. Ideas from Callum Borchers, who writes the On the Clock column at the Wall Street Journal. Cal, why restart them?
12: Well, I think we're just in this moment where a lot of workers are feeling lonely on the job. This is partly because of the remote and hybrid thing, but also, you know, we're just not doing as many after-work activities like happy hours. And I would argue that that's kind of a bummer, right? And so maybe one of the solutions here is actually to do some of these corporate offsites that I think most of us would agree can be a little cringe-inducing, right? They can be a little awkward, but yeah, maybe we need to push through that and find a creative solution to you know, actually make some bonds with our coworkers.
11: Wow. So before we get to that, you referenced just here, like the decline in happy hour get-togethers. Is that because we work so much, or because the hybrid schedule has changed things, so we're not in the office ready to punch out at 4:59 p.m.? Like what has happened here?
12: Yeah, those are factors. I would add to that, you know, some young professionals feel like they really want to have more of a clean separation between their work and their personal lives, right? And so the happy hour kind of blurs that line in a way that they're not interested in. We also have all been reading sort of broad scale. Americans are drinking less, right? So I think sort of these alcohol-infused get-togethers are kind of in decline, you know, in that way as well. I think even over the longer run, too, I think this is a positive development. You know, obviously more fathers are more active in family life these days than they were 20 and 30 years ago. So instead of hanging back after work to go drinking with coworkers, you know, they're going home to share the parenting duties, as I would argue they ought to. But these all contribute to maybe a little less camaraderie in the office.
11: Yeah. We're speaking with Callum Borchers. He writes the On the Clock column at the Wall Street Journal. This piece is called Don't Kill Corporate Retreats. Make them more like a kid's birthday party. As we can imagine, and as you point out, companies have concerns here regarding perhaps bad behavior. So how do you make it more like a kid's birthday party where, you know, you might reduce the loneliness or, you know, not have concerns over alcohol? What can you do?
12: Exactly. Yeah, this is the needle to thread, right? Because you mentioned some of those risks. You know, you get let's get a harbor cruise together, right? You know, it can be an HR violation waiting to happen, you know, where you think, okay, let's do something active, you know, the corporate ski retreat or the golf outing. Those are kind of classics, but they're kind of intimidating if you're not good at those sports. So one solution that more businesses are trying is picking kind of what sounds like a almost 10-year-old's birthday party activity, right? Let's go to the arcade. Let's go paddle boating. Let's do something super silly. I ran into companies that were doing like potato sack races or egg and spoon races as if we were all at like third grade field day here, wow. Gordon, you know? And so, but the idea was almost pick something kind of ridiculous where there isn't going to be a ringer, right? Like who practices these things? So nobody's going to be like really good or really bad. Everybody's going to kind of be in it together.
11: Okay.
12: And it ends up just being kind of like this fun bonding exercise. At least that's the theory of it.
11: I thought it was interesting. You said even a retreat that is a flop can have some benefits. How so?
12: I thought that was funny. It's sort of maybe not the first choice that you would ask for, but I suppose if everybody's commiserating over how lousy the retreat is, that could bring people together. I got to give credit to Michael Norton at Harvard Business School for pointing that out. But you know, he has studied how even sort of like these corny corporate rituals, yeah, much as people might kind of roll their eyes at them, they do actually, you know, show that people can work better together. I mean, I read another study from Brigham Young University where, you know, people, coworkers played video games together and then in a measurable way had higher productivity after the fact. So it can sound sort of silly, but this is the sort of thing that some scientists have studied and been able to document.
11: And sometimes it's just easy to exceed expectations, right? If we're all thinking, a corporate retreat, come on.
12: Well, exactly, right? When you go in kind of thinking, oh boy, this is going to be a drag, and it turns out to be, oh, not so bad. You know, that is kind of a low bar, so it's easy to kind of pleasantly surprise people.
11: Thanks, Cal. Callum Borchers, he writes the On the Clock column at the Wall Street Journal. 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Coming up next, Squirrel versus Baseball Grounds Crew in Detroit.
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3: Two world leaders in the middle of conflicts go to the White House. I'm Dave Anthony, Fox News. First up in a little over 3 hours, it's Ukraine's president discussing not just the war with Russia. Volodymyr Zelensky plans to show President Trump Russia's been helping Iran target American troops in the U.S. conflict.
4: Ukraine says it struck an Iranian ship in the Caspian Sea that was carrying military cargo, highlighting the growing Russia-Iran partnership and eliciting anger from Iran's foreign minister. Quote, what the freeloader in Kyiv did cannot go unanswered.
3: That's Fox's Jennifer Griffin. And when Zelensky leaves, it's Israeli Prime Minister Benjamin Netanyahu's turn to meet with President Trump.
5: The pair are expected to discuss the war in Iran and the next steps forward in this conflict. We know the New York Post reports that Netanyahu will share intelligence with the president about Pickaxe Mountain next to the Natanz nuclear facility.
3: That's Fox's Trey Yingston, Tel Aviv. For the fourth straight night, there were no U.S. attacks on Iran following 13 straight days of bombing. The president told a rally in Michigan.
6: We're beating the hell out of them, but we'll see how it turns out. Right now, they have very friendly negotiations going on.
3: And oil prices are down again today, about 3% after spiking back up during the resumed fighting. The price of the gas pump is down a penny this morning. Both Zelensky and Netanyahu will also attend a funeral today for late Senator Lindsey Graham at Washington National Cathedral, where President Trump will speak. Before that, Graham's casket will arrive at the U.S. Capitol this morning for a ceremony. In Seattle, they keep searching for a third possible suspect in Sunday night's shooting at a food festival that sent panicked people running and left three people dead, four wounded.
7: We now know that at least two people exchanged gunfire outside the Seattle Center Armory. One is in custody, and a second has been identified as the 19-year-old deceased man.
3: That's Seattle Mayor Katie Wilson. The accused shooter in custody is 15 years old. 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
8: WMBD Radio Local News, I'm Julia Bradley. A familiar face intends to jump back into the race for Peoria City Council. Chuck Graeb, a longtime staple on the council, announced Monday he's running for one of the five at-large seats up for grabs in the spring of 2027. He's getting a head start on the campaign trail, noting that candidate petitions are due in October. Graeb served as an at-large councilman for 12 years, from 1995 to 2007, and more recently represented a district from 2013 to 2025. Graham says he's ready to go back to work for constituents from day one. He's framing his run around promoting policies to keep the city healthy and moving forward, leaning on his decades of experience. A familiar voice to the Peoria area will be back behind the mic at the hockey rink. Ed Hammond has been named the new play-by-play announcer for the Peoria Rivermen. This is not Hammond's first time calling the Rivermen games, previously serving as the play-by-play voice for the 1985 IHL Turner Cup champions and returning for one season in 93. Hammond says it was a tough choice between staying as the voice of Bradley women's basketball and going back to the rink.
9: This opportunity is not going to come around again for a while, and just want to see if I can still do Riverman games and still do hockey games. So I thought this was a good situation for me.
8: 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More news in 30 minutes or as it breaks, and always at WMBDRadio.com.
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11: 25 News First Alert forecast features the return of calmer weather for the next couple of days. Following Monday's passing cold front, we'll see humidity slowly begin to fall. However, it'll still be muggy for our Tuesday morning's commute. Expect temperatures in the upper 70s out the door before highs reach the mid-80s under partly cloudy skies for the afternoon. We'll see the return of some smokier skies the next couple of days. Nonetheless, still plenty of sunshine is in the forecast. I'm 25 News First Alert meteorologist Valent Solivari for WMBD Radio.
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3: Let's check Ag News on the RFD Radio Network. I'm Delores Yonke. Illinois crops coming right along according to the latest crop progress and condition numbers from Ag Statistics, which showed 86% of the corn crop silking, 5-year average is 88%, and 30% of the Illinois crop in the dough stage, the 5-year average is 26. Illinois corn condition at 59% good to excellent, 28% fair, 13% rated either poor or very poor. The national number dropped from 67 to 63, only Missouri at a higher rating than the week before. 81% of soybeans are blooming. The 5-year average is 77%, and 50% of the state soybeans are setting pods. The average is 43. Soybean condition at 57% good to excellent, 30% fair, and 13% poor to very poor. The national number was down 3 percentage points from 66 to 63. In Washington, farm production costs were mixed last year, but not in 2026, as our Washington correspondent Matt Kay reports.
18: Looking back a year,
19: farm production expenditures are estimated at $490 billion for 2025, which was up from the previous year by about 2%.
18: With the largest increase, as expected, in livestock and poultry, according to USDA chief economist Justin Benavides. But the latest farm expenditure report shows crop farm spending dropped by more than 6.5%.
19: Total crop inputs, so we think about chemicals, fertilizers, and seeds, were about $70.6 billion, which generally accounts for about a third of total crop farm expenditures. And they, in some cases, were flat, and in some places went up. It was a bit of a mixed bag.
18: Fast forward to this year, and farm input costs soar. Fertilizer is up year over year by between 5% for ammonia and 37% for DAP. Since 2020, fuel and oil costs are up 32%, seeds 18%, labor 24%, and borrowing costs 71%. The Iran war, Chinese fertilizer export restrictions, sanctions on Russian exports have all hiked U.S. farming costs. USDA's Economic Research Service projects that total per-acre production costs for all 9 principal row crops will rise in 2026, pressuring margins unless crop prices improve. For the RFD Radio Network, Matt Kay, Washington.
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20: Shares have climbed more than 22% year-to-date. Apple has now become the world's most valuable public company, surpassing NVIDIA. NVIDIA's shares this year are just a little bit better than the overall average of the stock market. Apple's market capitalization as of Monday was $4.94 trillion, according to Yahoo Finance. NVIDIA's market cap is $4.75 trillion. And be sure to see the feature on former Illinois Farm Bureau President John White, visited with Farm Week editor Dan Grant, from his farm that he purchased in 1964, 80 acres at about $600 per acre. White joined Illinois Farm Bureau in 1948. He was King County president from 68 to 73. Read about it at farmweeknow.com. 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
23: With the RFD Ag Market Summary for this Tuesday morning, I'm Jim Taylor. Corn, beans, and Chicago wheat all finishing Monday double-digit lower. September corn closing 451 and three quarters, down 12 and a half. December corn down 13 and a half, 474, and March corn 489 and a half, down 13 and a half. August beans closing 1208 and a half, down 39 and a half. September beans down 40 and a half at 1199 and three quarters. November beans 1213 and three quarters, down 39 and three quarters. September wheat closing 660, down 18. December wheat down 18, 677 and a half. March wheat 693 and a half, down 17 and three quarters. August bean meal 320.80 down 10.50, and August bean oil on Monday 71.46 down 2.87. Current electronic overnight trading: September corn up 3, December corn up 3, and March corn 4.92 and a quarter up 2 3/4. August beans in the overnight down 3 1/4, September beans down 4 1/4, November beans down 4 3/4, 12.09. September wheat in the overnight up 1/4, December wheat down 1/4, March wheat 6.39 1/4 down 1/4. Outside markets this morning: September Brent crude oil down 230, 86.06. The August gold contract 40.42.70, down 34.30. Livestock trade for Monday: August feeders 318.25, down 7.07. September feeders down 9.52, 331.92. August live cattle 225.22, down to $1.85. October live cattle 218.77, down 3.72. August lean hogs up 12 cents, 102.97. October lean hogs 87.70, down $1.22. Illinois direct barrels and gilts trading steady on Monday, 60-70. That's the RFD Ag Market Summary for this Tuesday morning. 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

0: well.
1: What brought us together today, John, was to recognize the community who came together to buy the late Cade Hinchin's pig.
0: Yes, ma'am. So our community always steps up and supports many causes over the years. We talked about sheep, we've talked about cattle, and in this case, it was a 280-pound pig. And the night of the auction, it sold for $70 a pound. And then after the auction, another $10,000 plus has been raised. So currently, the 280-pound pig is right at $30,000, and they're still reaching out for donations. Anybody interested in helping out the family? It's been a tremendous, again, great community to be part of, and tremendous amount of money to be raised.
1: Yeah, watching some of the social media coverage of the event last Friday night, I'm sure that you knew Cade and his family. They're 4-H family. They're in your county.
0: Yes, ma'am. My wife was actually his PE teacher.
1: So tell us about Cade. And
0: just a farm boy, and it was going to be his first year showing, and the family was super excited. And then this terrible accident happened, and as we talked about, you know, the outreach of the family and then the community, and we actually had shirts made, and you could go on social media and see all the 4-H'ers at the auction wore a yellow shirt in memory of Cade.
1: A great event for the late Cade Hinchin. And again, back to those 4-H'ers that showed up the night of the auction. And a lot of these 4-H'ers also had animals that were going to be sold that night.
0: Correct. So we had a total of 35 beef, 46 hogs, 4 sheep, and 1 goat at our Madison County Youth Livestock Auction.
1: You mentioned, John, that you've been a part of the auction for many years. Is this a big number, and why do you think your auction is so popular?
0: Yes, Rita. So I think about, like, the secret to the sauce of the Madison County 4-H Youth Livestock Auction, and it's really overwhelming to me how businesses that work in that are in construction, sell fuel, sell equipment, sell insurance, banks, aunts, uncles, that they take their hard-earned money and they're dedicated to giving it back to the youth. And it's all about the kids, right? So this money that these kids raise for selling this beef or selling this hog or selling the sheep or the goat, you know, it goes towards their school. It goes towards them buying a car. It's the down payment on their house when they get older. I mean, the money that our community brings to the table that night is one of the reasons I really enjoy donating my time and selling at the event and ringing at the event, because, you know, our community is so great in the fact that they dig deep and they come to the auction and they spend a lot of money there to support the youth.
2: John Schoen, Madison County. By the way, the totals last night finally came in for the entire Madison County Youth Livestock Auction. The money generated $338,000 invested in the youth of Madison County. 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
2: This is Early Morning Weather Report for Tuesday from meteorologist Paul Otto for listeners on the RFD radio network. A substantial cooling influence when compared to yesterday's heat has arrived, courtesy of gusty northerly winds, and it's bringing everybody relief except for those areas south of I-64. Therefore, it's going to take one more day until at least about sunset today for everyone to then participate in the relief that brings us at least back to normal. And then as we get late into this week, when clouds and showers and thunderstorms return, they'll send us back several degrees below normal as we do start the weekend, while delivering to us a fourth straight Friday and Friday evening with precipitation in the state. Watch the northern plains on Friday morning before finalizing any afternoon or evening plans outside, as our northwesterly flow will bring that concentrated band of wet to central Illinois with nearly 100% coverage, along with potentially severe weather along I-74, with strong storms still possible south of there to I-70. And for the next 5 days, look for northeast Illinois to remain below normal in terms of rainfall, as everything will sink to the south. Central Illinois will be above normal, and southern Illinois near normal. For the fourth straight weekend, it looks as though Sunday does represent the best day for those outside plans, with full sunshine and temperatures still ranging about 2 to 5 degrees below normal, but our lows won't sink into the 50s like last week, but 60s will have to suffice. Mid-range forecast period for the 2nd through the 6th of August. The good news is that the extreme heat will not immediately be returning to us, as we continue with the slightly below normal temperature trend through about the 4th of August, as the eastern third of the U.S. will still have some ability to block the eastward movement of the bubble of heat. When the heat does return, it will be short-lived and be concentrated along the Mississippi River. This has been Freeze Notice. Meteorologist Paul Otto for the RFD Radio Network.
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0: 1470, 100.3 WMBD. 528. It is a Tuesday. It is the 28th of July. Still a little humid out there, but way better than it was yesterday. Wow, that was something. We'll get the Greg and Dan show going here in a few minutes. Danny is out today, and Yvonne Greer is in. The regular cast of characters, Julia Bradley, Ken Zerski, and Paige Cole, all assembled for today's show. In reverse order of the show today, 8:40 at the last segment, we're going to talk to a couple of folks who are instrumental in saving, bringing back, I'm not quite sure what all the verbiage should be, but returning an iconic sports facility to its glory in Peoria, and that is Landmark Lanes. Landmark Lanes, the home to some of the greatest tournaments in this country over the years, used to be televised all the time. It has fallen away, as you might well know. And these folks are helping bring it back. It's pretty exciting to talk to them. I talked to them the other day about this. We'll also talk Les Mis. That's East Light Theater. They're doing that coming up soon. We'll talk to some folks involved in that show. And a gentleman whose story is gripping. Roosevelt Miles spent years and years and years in prison for a crime he did not commit. Later, the eyewitness recanted and said that she had made up that story. He's been out now for a while, and there's a documentary about him that's going to air at the Peoria Riverfront Museum tomorrow at the Giant Screen Theater, and he's going to come in and visit with us a little bit later this morning at 7:40. And the Memphis to Peoria Runners, they're probably on their way right now, driving out to the headquarters, getting ready to launch here a little bit later this morning. And we will talk to them as they cross the Murray Baker Bridge on their way down to Memphis today. It is 5:30. It's the Greg and Dan Show with Yvonne Greer today. 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We like knowing that. News time now. 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
2: Fox News, I'm CJ Papa. President Trump welcomes Israel's Prime Minister Benjamin Netanyahu to the White House today. Fox's Trey Yinks in Tel Aviv.
3: The pair are expected to discuss the war in Iran and the next steps forward in this conflict. We know the New York Post reports that Netanyahu will share intelligence with the president about Pickaxe Mountain, next to the Natanz nuclear facility. Israel's leader is in town for the memorial ceremony for the late Senator Lindsey Graham.
2: The late senator dying earlier this month from a heart issue. President Trump, as well as Ukraine's President Zelensky, will attend the funeral. Michigan's primary next Tuesday. Last night, a big debate.
4: Abdul Al-Sayed and Representative Haley Stevens went back and forth over personal attacks, foreign policy, like stances on Israel, and campaign funding.
2: They are battling for the Democratic spot to run for U.S. Senator. 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
5: WMBD Radio Local News, I'm Julia Bradley. Gambling disorders now will be recognized as addictions in the state of Illinois. Capital News Illinois reports Governor Pritzker signed legislation on Friday to update the existing Substance Use Disorder Act to codify gambling addiction in the same manner and alcohol as alcohol and drug abuse. The move allows the Illinois Department of Human Services Behavioral Health Division to offer programs and support to compulsive gamblers and their affected families. The bill does not address Medicaid reimbursement, but could be included in future legislation. Three people were injured after a two-vehicle crash in South Peoria yesterday morning. It happened just around 10:30 at Garden and Western. An adult female was trapped inside an SUV that rolled over onto its roof, while two others were able to get out of the other vehicle before firefighters arrived. The three were taken to a local hospital for non-life-threatening injuries, while a fourth person refused treatment. 16 rising seniors who attended Bradley University's Arts and Technology Camp last week got a big surprise before they went home.
6: So every senior was given a certificate and a letter saying, hey, come back and hang out with us, and here's a scholarship every single year for $20,000.
5: Chris Marsh tells WMBD's Greg and Dan Show the intent of the camp was to give kids entering 9th through 12th grade a glimpse at what college life at Bradley University looks like. 60 students from across the country spent the week on campus. In total, Bradley University handed out $1.25 million in scholarships should the seniors choose to attend here. 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
13: 25 News First Alert forecast features the return of calmer weather for the next couple of days. Following Monday's passing cold front, we'll see humidity slowly begin to fall. However, it'll still be muggy for our Tuesday morning's commute. Expect temperatures in the upper 70s out the door before highs reach the mid-80s under partly cloudy skies for the afternoon. We'll see the return of some smokier skies the next couple of days. Nonetheless, still plenty of sunshine is in the forecast. I'm 25 News First Alert meteorologist Valent Solivari for WMBD Radio.
0: Overall, it's a good start for this St. Jude Runners Center. I've always liked this day. We'll talk about some of the traffic issues, I suppose, but just brief interruptions.
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0: Along Knoxville, that's between Pioneer Parkway and I-74. All that's after 7, so we'll let you know when those runners and the caravan sets off and they start shutting down some of the side streets and intersections again along Knoxville after 7. After 40 years, Jack Steger is retiring and passing the torch to the next generation. 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
0: And on the app everywhere on the planet. This is the Greg and Dan Show. I'm the Greg. The Dan is out today. Look over there. It's Yvonne Greer, everybody.
20: Good morning.
0: Hello. Good to see you. Over that way is Julia Bradley, to my right, your left.
5: Hello. Good to see you. Oh,
0: this is great. And there's Ken Zersky. Hey, it's good to see you.
5: Hiya.
0: And Paige Cole. Da Pager.
20: Da Pager.
0: She is in the producer hut.
5: Hut one, hut two.
0: Hey, good morning, Robert. Everybody doing all right? How you doing?
20: Good. Mm-hmm.
0: Yesterday was a brutal day.
20: The weather feels so much
0: big
20: better
0: old stinks,
20: today.
0: Big old stinky day. Yes, today it's nice out. Well, it's still a little humid, but it's
20: 84% as opposed to
0: not,
20: like 94 or whatever.
5: That's
20: it was
5: better.
0: Not so bad. on the show today, Roosevelt Miles. I don't know what I would. I can't believe this guy's story. In prison, I think 27 years for a crime he didn't commit. The only witness recanted and said she lied. He got out. There's a movie about it, and it's going to be shown at the museum, Peoria Riverfront Museum, Giant Screen Theater tomorrow. He'll be in our studio today. And Yvonne and I met him a couple of years ago. He was involved in a Family Corps event. We were there. Mm-hmm. It's quite a story. I don't know if I have that. I mean, well, you don't know until you know, right? Can you forgive? Because he's forgiven, which is
20: I've forgiven a lot in my life.
0: I don't know if I could forgive 20. I think it's 27 years. It's decades. I know a couple decades.
20: That's
0: big. We'll talk to him. And we'll also talk to a couple folks, a husband-wife team, along with Troy Ummel that owns Connected. They're all trying to help save the Landmark Lanes bowling alley, an iconic place that really does kind of hold a special spot in that sport's history because
20: they used to hold so many big tournaments.
0: Big tournaments there. So they're trying to bring all that back. Julia, did you ever bowl? Were you a bowler?
5: No, but my parents were bowlers.
0: The bowling league and all that
5: stuff?
0: Oh,
5: yeah. Yeah.
0: My dad did that, too.
20: My mother was a bowling league person.
5: Yeah.
0: I own my own bowling ball. I don't want to brag or nothing.
20: Mine had my name on it.
0: I got my name on it. No, I don't think I do have my name on it.
20: Gold lettering.
0: Do you still have, do we still have your bowling ball?
20: I think we still do, somewhere.
0: I think we actually, in our home, this is dumb about what you have in your house. I think in our home.
20: Like three.
0: I think it's four. I think
20: four?
0: It's four bowling balls.
20: Wow.
0: I know Katie's got one in our house, our daughter. You, me. Maybe it is just three then. But anyway, when's the last time we bowled? Years ago. Same way we have musical instruments, Julia. We have a piano.
20: Okay.
0: We have a couple of ukuleles, like nice ones.
20: Mm-hmm.
0: We have
20: a flute.
0: A flute, yes, your flute. A
20: couple of recorders.
0: There's a trumpet laying around in our house somewhere. and an electric guitar. Oh, and an acoustic guitar.
5: You guys could start a band.
0: We don't play any of them.
20: I play the flute.
0: Yeah, but I mean, like, but you don't play right now is what I'm saying. you could pick it back up. I know nothing about any of those. Why we own all of those is hilarious.
20: Because we all had grand ideas that we were going to play said instrument. That just,
0: I had promised myself, really, this is true. I had promised myself in my 40s that I wanted to learn the acoustic guitar. And on my 50th birthday, do one of those acoustic shows, Julia, where a guy sits on a stool.
3: Yep, on like the edge of the
0: like
3: stage.
0: Like a Barry Cloyd.
3: Sure.
0: You know, I never would, in my wildest imagination, think I would play
3: an
0: like
3: intimate
0: Cloyd.
3: Gathering.
0: But I wanted to be able to strum enough to be able to do that.
3: Yeah.
0: And I even started for a half a second taking lessons when we lived in Chicagoland with a guy named Mr. Nicky. Remember Mr. Nicky? And I never followed through. And 50 was a long time ago. So I don't know. Maybe I'll do it on an upcoming one with a zero in it. Maybe.
20: I think my mom thought I would be a bowling league person as well.
0: The league thing was a huge deal.
3: Yeah, back in the 70s, my parents were really into
0: that. Did you go with?
3: Oh, yeah.
0: Ever?
3: When we were kids, we'd go and we'd eat a hot dog and watch our parents bowl. That's what we did.
20: My mom blindfolded me on my 16th birthday, put me in the car. I didn't know where we were going. I was so excited. We take off that blindfold. I'm standing in a bowling ball shop. Sweet 16. For real. And I was like, what's going on? She's like, pick your favorite color.
3: You get your own.
0: That story both hurts me and tickles me at the same time. Hey, I got one for you. You guys, Julia, that's your name. I was going to talk about a story that has something to do with working out, okay? But I want, do you think that story you told me, Julia, yesterday of the people you met
3: At Dozer Park?
0: Do you think that it'd be okay to just say something
3: about
0: it?
3: Well, sure, why not?
0: Because Yvonne's going to get, she's going to get tickled by this.
3: Yeah.
0: Go ahead, tell the story.
3: So Saturday night was Christmas in July at the Chiefs game. And my boyfriend, Tony, the River Valley Big Band, he conducts the band. They were performing Christmas songs before the game. And so his daughter and his ex-wife and I all went, and we're walking down the concourse, and there's this group of gals wearing the same top, and they're very excited, and they're like, hey, come over here and sign up for a month of free jazzercise.
20: Oh my goodness.
3: And I told them, I said, you know, I did jazzercise for about 30 years. I was even a registrar for a number of years. And they're like, oh, it's like riding a bike. You got to come back. Just come back. Here, sign up for a month. And guess who won the raffle basket?
20: Did you get it?
3: I did.
20: Yay!
3: So I've got this gift certificate to take jazzercise in East Peoria for a month. So.
0: And Yvonne, ironically, that's where Yvonne started her franchise.
3: I know.
0: Was East Peoria.
3: I know.
0: You had that jazzercise franchise for how many
20: the
0: years?
20: Fond du Lac Park.
0: No, but how many
3: that's
0: years?
3: Where it is.
20: It was just five because... Then I moved and started doing different things.
0: I used to, I will tell you, I was a pretty regular jazzercise.
3: It was fun. I started when I was 15, was when I started taking jazzercise.
20: Just a few years ago, we celebrated 50 years of jazzercise, and I went back to East Peoria.
3: Cool.
20: They had a big celebration, and a lot of us former instructors got to
0: get up there. Judy Shepherd Missit is the lady that started that, and she's created an empire.
20: Yeah, she came to Peoria once, also to East Peoria.
0: She created a money machine. And good. I mean, I know it's easy for like muscle guys to like make fun of jazzercise, but it's movement and it's fun and people like going to
3: it. And if you're going to do it,
20: see the movie, was it Perfect? It was a series. And I think it was loosely based on the whole creation
3: was
20: of
3: that
20: the
3: Jamie Lee Curtis
20: aerobics movement. And I might have that wrong because Jamie Lee Curtis did do an aerobics type movie.
3: That's what
20: this
3: I was
20: one's
3: thinking.
20: Recent on one of the streaming services. And forgive me because I couldn't tell you the actress's name, but is a woman who had an eating disorder, and then she found this aerobics class in the mall and was like, "Oh my God, this is so fun!" And then people got upset with her later because they were like, "You're not skinny because you teach this. You're doing bad things for your body."
0: Yeah, you're doing other
3: things.
0: Well, all of that, I just saw this headline. I thought it would be fun to talk about for 2 minutes here. A new study says that sniffing this between sets might help you create a stronger workout. Specifically, this was all with men. And it found that men who sniffed this thing that I'm about to explain to you made them be able to lift more weight. That researchers believe the scent may act as a signal that a filling food is on the way. Then the brain says, well, if we got more food coming, then we can do more. What is it? What is the food? And food is, I'm going to say, a loose term.
3: Coffee? Yes.
0: Coffee's close.
3: I was going to say vanilla, but...
0: You're both close. Oh. Chocolate.
3: Chocolate!
0: Particularly milk, or I'm sorry, dark chocolate.
3: Dark chocolate, with the bitter, yeah.
0: That it has that bitter smell mm-hmm. to it, even. Mm-hmm. That's interesting. So, I think we should always, when you go to Jazzercise, have a chocolate bar in your pocket.
20: Stop it.
0: And then you just, ladies, look what I got. That'd be fun.
3: Take a piece.
0: I can't wait to hear about that, because I did have some good times with Yvonne. It was usually me and about 30 ladies.
3: Yeah, girls, right?
0: Me and the girls. I used to get a kick out of that. I really did like doing it. It was fun.
3: Was that still in the leotard phase of Jazzercise?
20: Yes.
3: Yeah, because I did the leotard phase, too, for quite a while.
0: What a deal that was, right?
3: Yeah.
0: How did we think that was... Well, it was fine, right? It was just
3: the
0: era.
3: Oh, sure.
0: It was
3: just the
0: era
3: style.
0: Of the day. Yeah, it was just the era of the day. All right, Jules, we'll catch up to you in a couple of minutes. It is... What are we looking at? It is 5:49 on WMBD. Yvonne is in for Danny. Ken is standing by down that way. Let's groove on down over there to the traffic department and see what's shaking. Hey, brother, what's going on?
4: Well, it's because Olivia Newton-John looks so good in a leotard. I mean, hey, let's get physical.
0: Ken, let's face it. Did you not have the biggest crush in the world on her?
4: Oh, absolutely. Yeah, in the video, goodness. You know. And so
0: it was for me, it was even before that, I think. I just thought she was so cute.
4: Before Grease?
0: Yeah, before Greece even, yeah. Yeah.
4: Yeah.
0: What's up with you, man? How you doing?
4: Lincoln's back. The statue. Did you see that? The statue's back at the Peoria County. So I decided to do a little research here and find out. And I contacted Peoria County and I said, where'd it go for a year?
0: Oh, that's a good question. Where was it?
4: One of the contractors apparently just
0: took it home?
4: Stored it. For a year while the work was going on. Can you imagine? That's like in his garage. Hey!
0: Coming over for the
4: that's
0: Bears.
4: That's a life size. That's Lincoln's height, by the way. It's exactly his height.
0: The Bears game. Lincoln's in the garage watching with you. That'd be hilarious.
4: I don't know if it was that. But it's interesting because I was wondering, even while they were doing the construction, I'm going, where did they put the statue at? Where is it at?
0: So the statue, for folks who don't know, is to commemorate the speech that Lincoln gave.
4: Right. In 1854, October of 1854, which is in front of the old courthouse, right square.
0: And when it was on the corner up here, Fulton and Jefferson, wasn't that the spot where he gave the speech?
4: I think that's close to where,
0: Well, now it's on the other side of the building, right?
4: Right.
0: Okay.
4: Yes.
0: So it's not exactly where he gave
4: the
0: speech.
4: On the other side. Yeah.
0: That's a good looking statue. I do like that statue.
4: Yes, very nice. And and there's also kind of a commemorative plaque next to it, which kind of describes. Interesting. Very interesting. I did research on that for my Peoria Stories book.
0: Hey, in that all research stuff, I just saw this the other day. This is a little non sequitur a bit, but I saw a story the other day. That there was a guy like in 1903 who was on his deathbed and he confessed to his neighbor that he was John Wilkes Booth.
4: No.
0: And he goes, I've been in hiding all these years. And I don't know that story. Do you know that story?
4: I don't know if it's even that story.
0: I've never heard of it either, and I don't know if it has any nugget of truth in it or not.
4: Yeah.
0: But you hear those stories. I remember Billy the Kid was still alive and all of the Butch Cassidy was still alive.
4: Right.
0: All that
4: we
0: stuff.
4: We still get that today with Elvis.
0: Elvis stuff. Yeah. All right, let's do this.
4: It's St. Jude Care of Him. I love this morning. I really do. We'll talk about that after 7 when it starts to roll. And of course, you'll see police activity at each cross street, intersection, side street there along Knoxville between Pioneer Parkway and where they get on I-74 around the hospital. Again, all that after 7. 272-1813 is the OSF Medical Group Traffic Spotter Hotline. I'm Ken Zerske, UfferingAutoGroup.com, Traffic 1.
20: The WMED weather forecast calls for a much nicer day than yesterday. Partly sunny skies today with an afternoon high of 85 degrees. Tonight, we will see, Tuesday, partly sunny and 85. Wednesday, sunny and 86. Thursday, partly sunny and 87. Right now, 77 degrees in Peoria with 85% humidity at WMBD.
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0: Greg and Dan show on WMBD News coming up. Yvonne's in for Danny today. It's 5:57, let's say. Yesterday, I told the story. The two of us, Yvonne and I, went to a wedding in Indy over the weekend. We ordered an Uber to take us back from the reception to our hotel. And I looked down at my phone. The Uber had come and taken somebody else to the same hotel, ostensibly then charging me for the ride because it was my card that was on that ride. And something similar happened to you a year ago down in Florida. So I told that story yesterday. I said, well, that's a tricky way if you're at an event where you know everybody's going kind of the same spot, you can do that. A listener friend of ours, Scott, sent me a note. This is the way you stop that. I have a passcode set up on my Uber. In order for them to take me, I have to give them the passcode that pops up on my app before they can drive away. So you lock it in yourself, and you have a passcode, and they can't drive, and they're not allowed to drive until you give them that code, thereby knowing that it's you who ordered the vehicle. So thank you, Scott, for that. I didn't know. I'm not a big Uber guy, so I don't do it very often. I do tell the story from time to time that I once ordered an Uber with my pocket, or my rear end. I somehow, on a Sunday evening, we were getting ready to go to bed. There's a driver in my driveway. I go ask what's going on. He says, I'm your Uber. I said, I didn't order an Uber. He says, well, yeah, he did. And he held up the phone. And, yeah, in fact, I had ordered an Uber. And I am pretty well known in my family as a pretty good butt dialer. And that was probably the best I'd ever done. Because in order to order an Uber, you have to do about three different things. You got to open an app. Then you got to select something. Then you got to do something else. And so pretty impressive, actually. And that cost me $5. Because if they come and you don't take the ride,
20: you still
0: they
20: have to pay something.
0: You still got to pay something. It is 5:59 on WMBD. It's the Greg and Dan show. The weather way better than it was yesterday. I was a little disappointed we didn't get more rain. We could use some rain.
20: Well, we dodged a big bullet, tornadoes.
0: Oh
20: and
0: my gosh, Wisconsin!
20: Wisconsin,
0: yeah.
20: Chicagoland got smacked pretty hard
0: did
20: too.
0: Did they?
20: A lot of folks.
0: All right, we'll
20: power.
0: Keep an eye on stuff and take a look at all the big stories of the day. Iran, what's going on with that? We'll get to that in a couple of minutes. Here on the Greg and Dan Show with Yvonne Greer in for Danny. 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
13: Two world leaders discussing two American adversaries.
14: I'm Dave Anthony, Fox News. That's what'll happen this morning at the White House, where Ukraine's President Volodymyr Zelensky will go first and not just talk about the war with Russia. Fox's Jennifer Griffin reports.
15: Zelensky says he will share evidence with President Trump. Russia is providing Iran satellite imagery of U.S. bases in the Middle East, helping Iran target U.S. troops.
14: And that Iran conflict will also be a big topic when Israel's Prime Minister Benjamin Netanyahu sits down with the president after a fourth straight night without bombing following 13 days of U.S. attacks. Fox's Trey Yinks monitoring from Tel Aviv.
16: Reports indicate Oman presented a proposal to Iran that would open the Strait of Hormuz. From July 24th to the 26th, 29 vessels passed through this critical waterway, according to international shipping data. President Trump indicated you can't bribe Iran to keep the strait open.
17: No, you can't bribe them. You got to beat them, and we're beating the hell out of them, but we'll see how it turns out.
14: Well, that was the president at a rally in Michigan. Later today, he'll speak at Lindsey Graham's funeral.
26: The casket carrying the late Senator Lindsey Graham will be brought into the Capitol Rotunda for a ceremony. This morning, congressional leaders are expected to speak. And while this event is closed to the public, it will be live streamed. He will then be taken to the National Cathedral for a ceremony there at 2 o'clock.
14: That's Fox's Jessica Rosenthal. Zelensky and Netanyahu will attend that service. And later this evening, Zelensky will meet with senators to discuss Ukraine's battle against Russia. And Fox's Chad Pergram reports from the Capitol.
33: To honor Graham, the Senate will take a test vote tonight on a Russia sanctions bill. Graham secured a deal on sanctions just before he died.
34: We've got Russia down. And we're choking.
14: That is Republican Senator John Kennedy. Now, last night, senators gave preliminary approval for Jake Clayton to be the next director of national intelligence. That will set up a final confirmation vote for the Trump nominee later this week. 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
3: WMBD Radio Local News. I'm Julia Bradley. A familiar face intends to jump back into the race for Peoria City Council. Chuck Graeb, a longtime staple on the council, announced Monday he's running for one of the five at-large seats up for grabs in the spring of 2027. He's getting a head start on the campaign trail, noting that candidate petitions are due in October. Graeb served as an at-large councilman for 12 years from 1995 to 2007, and more recently represented the 2nd District from 2013 to 2025. Graeb says he's ready to go back to work for constituents from day one, framing around his promoting policies to keep the city healthy and moving forward, and leaning on decades of experience. The St. Jude Memphis to Peoria runners will be hitting the road this morning. They'll roll out of Peoria, headed south for Tennessee around 7 o'clock. The run's Mike McCoy will be checking in with the Greg and Dan show around the time they cross the Murray Baker Bridge in Peoria. A Peoria radio legend will be at the rink for the upcoming Peoria Rivermen hockey season. Ed Hammond was named the team's new play-by-play voice, replacing Jason Ruff, who took a similar role with the ECHL's Jacksonville Icemen. Hammond says he's looking forward to getting back to calling hockey games.
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5: 25 News First Alert forecast features the return of calmer weather for the next couple of days. Following Monday's passing cold front, we'll see humidity slowly begin to fall. However, it'll still be muggy for our Tuesday morning's commute. Expect temperatures in the upper 70s out the door before highs reach the mid-80s under partly cloudy skies for the afternoon. We'll see the return of some smokier skies the next couple of days. Nonetheless, still plenty of sunshine is in the forecast. I'm 25 News First Alert meteorologist Valent Solivari for WMBD Radio.
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19: That roadwork's back on I-474, same spot as last week. And watch for the lane closures already slowing down traffic. Just slowing down traffic, the reduced speeds through the work zone between I-74 and Tazewell County. And west of Springfield Road. No lane closures around the bridge or the interchange Route 29, the Creve Coeur Marquette Heights interchange. And it's St. Jude Runners Caravan morning. They'll be rolling down Knoxville a little after 7, and we'll let you know. Police will be shutting down intersection and side streets all the way to the I-74 entrance at Knoxville by the hospitals. Save time for sunshine. 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
9: Good morning.
8: Good to see you. Here's the story. There is a story that Julia's been talking about today in the news that I would like to knock around for a second. It's a fascinating subject to me, and the subject is gambling. Friday, the governor signed a bill that officially will recognize gambling disorder as an addiction. Senate Bill 2749 updates the state's existing Substance Use Disorder Act to codify gambling addiction under the same framework as alcohol and drug use disorders. That then allows the Department of Human Services, their behavioral health people, to offer programs and support to compulsive gamblers and affected families. I do think that we as a society have just kind of opened that door wide open without too much discussion of its impact. I don't have a visceral reaction to gambling. If you said to me, I'm a gambler, I'm like, okay, that doesn't bother me. Mm-hmm. I know some people just, you don't gamble. That's a sin or whatever it might be. To me, that doesn't bother me. What bothers me is that I know that there are people that are addicted or at least problemed and, you know, impacting their families and themselves greatly, but we don't talk about it much.
9: It's a slippery slope along the same lines as alcohol addiction, substance abuse, food addictions. To me, it all feels the same. It is very, very difficult to legislate those human behaviors because the humanity side says we need to take care of these people. It's gotten out of control. But the capitalistic side of our society says, but we can sell them booze. We can sell them cannabis. Well, we can sell them.
8: In the gambling world, high fatty it just foods, blew we up.
9: Sell them gaming.
8: I can't drink from my phone, but I sure can gamble from my phone.
9: Yeah.
8: And I also think, just check all of our own hearts for a second. If you see some unfortunate soul working the streets or walking the streets of downtown Peoria or Pekin or wherever, and you see them and you think to them yourselves, they're probably addicted, you almost never think they're addicted to gambling. You think they're addicted to booze or drugs.
9: I would guess that's probably right. Oh, for
8: that's
9: most
8: probably
9: folks.
8: That's probably a gambler. No, I don't think we. And that's my point. My point is, I'm not trying to make some giant thing here.
9: That
8: I'm
9: you just can't trying, see
8: I
9: it
8: think
9: happening.
8: We don't talk about gambling the same way we do the other two. So I'm glad that this happened, so that some folks can help develop some programs. But we still aren't. We still laugh about gambling. It's I was over there and I lost a bunch of money. I'm on my sports apps. I worry about the sports apps and young people, because it's so easy to do to gamble, and it's so heavily advertised.
9: I would argue that those of us who don't think we have a problem with those addictive behaviors, we laugh about all of them. The times we overate, the times we overdrank.
8: Yeah, that's probably
9: all the comedians
8: fact, yeah.
9: have some big story about being about so
8: that.
9: High.
8: Yeah, that's true. That's true. Well, I applaud that program. I hope that that helps out some people. 6:12 on WMBD. Other stuff in the news. Now, yesterday we were chuckling about our weather. We're like, "Ooh, it sure is hot and it's so wet and all that and miserable, right?"
9: We didn't get tornadoes.
8: Man, we did not get tornadoes. Tornadoes up in Wisconsin.
9: Appleton got decimated.
8: Did you see any of the video? It was crazy. Northeast Wisconsin, including Appleton. Extensive damage in Winnebago County. Thousands and thousands without power. No confirmations exactly on fatalities or injuries yet. However, the Twister was probably an EF2, and that storm system then moved east and pummeled the East Coast. Pennsylvania got it, or is going to get it today. And so there we go. When it comes to us in Iran, we're still not doing anything. Hey, that's good.
9: We don't know if we're ceased, but we've paused for sure.
8: We are paused. We're not sure if we're ceased, and we'll continue to follow that. As a result, oil prices yesterday plummeted, and will that cause gas prices to come down in the next month or so? Maybe. Who knows? Senator Graham is going to be honored today and put to rest. He'll be at Capitol Hill. They will take care of the ceremony. They have special ceremonies for people who have reached that level. Netanyahu and Zelensky are both going to be there.
9: Wow.
8: Because he's played a big role with both of those folks. Big 6.8 earthquake in Japan. Japan got hit again. That seems like not too long ago that they had something in the 7 range.
9: And now they're worried about a tsunami coming.
8: And the tsunamis, that is one of those natural phenomenons that absolutely scares me. The earthquake struck around 4:27 local time, collapsed buildings across the region, trapping people inside, at least 50 people being treated so far. The tsunamis scare me.
9: Yeah.
8: Because you don't really see that coming. Hurricane, you see.
9: What was the movie where it starts with somebody walking through an open market with a little kid and they're buying some jewelry at a fair or something, and then the tsunami just comes in and washes over the whole thing?
8: I do remember that movie. That was terrifying.
9: Yes, it was.
8: That was absolutely terrifying. Other stuff in the news. Now, this is less world important, but it might be something you want to do if you like Christmas decorations. The White House is putting out a call for volunteers to help decorate the White House.
9: Seriously?
8: First Lady Melania Trump launched a volunteer program, a volunteer and performer application for this year's holiday season. Volunteers must be U.S. citizens and must be at least 18 to participate in decorating that takes place during the week of November 23rd. The deadline to apply to be a volunteer or a performer, I don't know what that means exactly, like dance around like an elf or something, is August 28th. You can apply at the White House's website. That actually might be fun for somebody.
9: Yes.
8: What a beautiful opportunity.
9: I'm just surprised that they would just open it up for general population applicants.
8: I am pretty sure that those people would be very vetted.
9: Yes.
8: That would be my guess. It is 6:16 on WMBD. There are these hackers out there in the world. Sometimes they do these things that we don't really hear about because it's corporate stuff, you know, you keep them quiet. And every once in a while, it affects somebody famous. Ariana Grande. Hackers, she is suing them because they allegedly hacked private accounts belonging to the producers and photographers she has worked closely with. The filing named the defendants as John Doe's. They allegedly snapped up unreleased songs, audio recordings, videos, and photographs of her that were not intended for public consumption.

0: tomorrow night, there will be a little reception for the new coach, the women's coach, down at our friends at Kelleher's.
1: Awesome.
0: At 6 o'clock, I think that's happening. All right, it's 6:17 on WMBD, the Greg and Dan Show. Modern Gentleman is a men's clothing store in downtown Peoria. In the Warehouse District, you say? Yes, right across from Zion, right there by the ballpark, right there towards that end of the block. 800 block Southwest Adams. Open regularly Tuesday through Friday from 10 to 5, 9 to 4 on Saturdays. Now, they are closed right now. They are closed for Heidi and Aaron to go out and scour the world for fellas for your clothes you're going to wear this fall. You will look sharp. I don't care what you're wearing from there, whether it's a nice new suit or you just bought a sport coat or you got a couple of dress shirts or casual shirts. They have their own line of shirts, by the way, the Modern Gentleman line, that are especially the ones that are like light flannel. You could easily wear to work and not be hot, but man, they're good looking and they feel good. And ladies, if you shop for your fella, Modern Gentleman's the place to go. Everything from casual to formal, as I said, like suits for an upcoming wedding or such. And then all the accessories, shoes, belts, wallets, briefcases, hats, they got it. Modern Gentleman, Warehouse District, downtown Peoria.
2: Well, if everything went as scheduled yesterday, then Radnor Road is closed through traffic between the Alta Roundabout and Willow Knolls and completely blocked to all traffic just south of Route 6. Now, Radnor Road is usually on Route 6, where we mark southbound traffic slowing down into the work zone. It's not bad this morning, but reduced speed so far through the work zone on Route 6 and on I-474, where the lane closures are back in both directions, same as last week west of Springfield Road to I-74 there in Tazewell County. It'll be at just after 7 is when we'll start talking about the St. Jude Runners Caravan, the 30 or so motorhomes that will go down Knoxville from Pioneer Parkway to the I-74 entrance ramp there by the hospitals. Police will be out. You'll see them before 7. They'll be kind of camped out at the intersection side streets blocked as the caravan passes. 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
1: The WMED weather forecast calls for a still humid start to the morning, but not quite as bad as yesterday. Looking for an afternoon high of 85 degrees under partly cloudy skies today. For tomorrow, sunny and 86. Thursday, mostly sunny and 87. Our next chances of rain move into the area Friday and Saturday with scattered thunderstorm possibilities on both days. Right now, we are looking at 77 degrees in Peoria with 86% humidity at WMBD.
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0: Oh, my God.
1: My bad.
0: Oh, my God.
1: My bad.
0: You forgot the Todd. You forgot the Todd.
1: I was reading about the gambling legislation. So sorry. Do
0: forgot,
1: over.
0: Forgot.
1: Do,
0: no,
1: do me again.
0: I'm not doing it
1: do
0: again.
1: Me again.
0: Okay. All right. Hang on. We had to do it yesterday. Twice.
1: I know.
0: Okay. Here we go. Ready?
1: Okay. I'm ready now.

0: Todd.
1: Todd.
2: Very nice.
1: Thank you.
2: Let's pretend that other one didn't happen. Hey, everybody, it's Greg and Dan Show. Yvonne's in for Danny. It is Tuesday. Way to Go, Todd, is this, if you're new to it. Every day around this time, we try to find a story of kindness to share with you. Sometimes they're local, sometimes they're dramatic, sometimes they're not dramatic. Todd is Todd Walker. He's a man that lives in the Kansas City area. He traveled a lot back in the day when this happened in April of 2018. He was on a flight. And you're on a flight and you're sitting there by the window, and then the two seats next to you are empty. And then you see the people that will be your seatmates coming down the aisle. And it was a young mother with a three-year-old and a baby. And the two children were crying, or at least upset. And Todd put his hands out and said, "I'll hold the baby while you settle the other little one." And that lady was like, "Okay." And so the little one got in the middle seat. And then mom sat down. He handed the baby back. And they started a friendship. And that lady was so taken by this simple act of kindness that she put it on social media. I saw it. I told Danny. And we told the story at this time, just out of the blue. And Dan said, "Well, way to go, Todd." And so that's how that all started. And we've had one of those stories every day since then. And sometimes it's crazy. Now, here's one that happened to me yesterday. This is a backstory to a story.
1: Okay. Right?
2: So I knew that last week on Friday, my friend Nathan sent me a Way to Go, Todd story. And I say my friend Nathan. I don't know that Nathan and I have actually ever met, but I know he listens to the show, and he contributes, and he's a nice man. And I knew he had sent. I knew somebody had sent me a Todd that I had replied to and said, "Hey, I'm out of town on Friday, today. I'll get to this next week." And then I couldn't remember the name of the person. I spent an hour yesterday looking for this email, and I did not find it. What I had done is accidentally or on purpose written his name down next to the word Todd. So I have Nathan and Todd in my little notebook.
1: Did that help you search it?
2: Yeah, it did. What happened was he told me the Todd in a chain of emails about something else. That's why I couldn't find it. So I did find it, because what I was going to do this morning was just like beg for forgiveness. "Hey, somebody sent me a story about oil. Can will you send it back to me? Here's the story." Our company, Van, had an oil change done recently in Hanna City. I went and picked it up and drove to East Peoria. Immediately, the oil pressure light came on, and we were leaking oil everywhere. We had 1 quart left. We had burnt through 3 quarts from Hanna City to East Peoria. And what had happened is somebody didn't tighten up everything when they did the oil change. We pulled into an auto zone and picked up 4 quarts, and the guy behind the counter couldn't figure out how to run our company credit card, the company he works for. And so he was the manager, and he just paid for it himself. He bought them the 4 quarts, quarts of oil. That's a Way to Go, Todd.
1: That's awesome.
2: Moment. That's a good one. Now, I did have another one on standby in case I didn't find Nathan's, and that is a story of a police officer who had this quote, "I didn't know how slippery they would be." A woman was on her way to the hospital in New Jersey when she was with her husband in the car, and they are not going to make it to the hospital before she has the baby. She is delivering a baby now in the back seat of her car in the parking lot of one of those Wawa stores.
1: Yes.
2: They couldn't make it. Luckily, there was an officer nearby, Dominic Hodson, and Dominic helped deliver the baby. He said, "It was a little nerve-wracking. I don't have children. I've never delivered a baby. I didn't know what to expect. I was surprised how slippery it was." Yeah. Yeah, they come out pretty slippery. Let's face it. Those are pictures you should just keep for family. You know what I'm saying? That is the act of and the process of having a baby in the back of a car or in an elevator or at a restaurant. Those stories are fascinating to me and absolutely terrifying.
1: Yeah, I had a hard time in the hospital. I can't imagine if I was in a car, I'd be freaking out.
2: In a car. In the back seat of the car with me helping you? That's not a good thing. Hey, if you see stories out there, get them to us. Thank you, Nathan, for that one that you had. And thank you to Mr. AutoZone Guy for being such a cool guy and helping out our friends. You go to greg.batten at 1470 WMBD to send said email story. Email or on Facebook if you want to as well. Here's the story also that I want to get to a little bit today. There is a this is having to do with frogs. Do you like frogs? I can't remember if you like frogs or not. Like frogs? Not particularly.
1: No.
2: But you don't hate them, right? You don't hate them.
1: No.
2: Because my mom was terrified. My mom would like run.
1: I don't have feelings about frogs.
2: Police in Texas say, hey, stop calling us that dogs are stuck in the sewer drain. The residents keep calling the police. There's dogs stuck down in the sewer. Here is one of the officers to explain what's really going on.
0: Inside of the sewer system where you get that amplification from the tunnels, that sound just like a barking dog. Every time it is frogs. Go out and bark at them. If they bark back, they're frogs.
3: Rawr, rawr, rawr, rawr, rawr. And it does it back.
0: He barks into the gutter, and if they bark back, we feel pretty comfortable that it's a frog.
2: And the reason the frogs are barking, it is mating season.
1: Huh.
2: So they get down in the sewer.
1: Trying to find a date.
2: Trying to find a date. And that does just sound like a dog.
1: Yeah,
2: I would
1: does.
2: Also call the cops about that. That is amazing. All right. It is 6:30 on WMBD. Let's go into the news here in a second. 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Keep us apprised of where you are. Oh, coming up later in the show, for all you bowling fans, people that like sports history, the Landmark Lanes, iconic place on, what is that road over there?
1: Drees
2: Lane, right? They are going to save them. We had a couple of folks coming in today who are involved in it. They're going to save those bowling lanes and return them to their glory days. And we'll talk about that in a couple of hours at 8:40 today on the Greg and Dan Show with Yvonne Greer. All right, it's time for news now. Let's go Fox News first, then Julia Bradley on WMBD.
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5: News. I'm Gianna Gelosi. President Zelensky of Ukraine is going to be in Washington today, making the case that Russia is helping Iran. Fox's Jennifer Griffin.
6: Ukraine says it struck an Iranian ship in the Caspian Sea that was carrying military cargo, highlighting the growing Russia-Iran partnership and eliciting anger from Iran's foreign minister.
5: Israeli Prime Minister Benjamin Netanyahu is going to be in town, too.
7: The pair are expected to discuss the war in Iran and the next steps forward in this conflict. We know the New York Post reports that Netanyahu will share intelligence with the president about Pickaxe Mountain next to the Natanz nuclear facility.
5: That's Fox's Trey Ingston, Tel Aviv. Both Zelensky and Netanyahu will attend a funeral today for the late Senator Lindsey Graham at Washington National Cathedral. It's the start of 2 days of services with a burial tomorrow in Graham's home state of South Carolina. 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
8: WMBD Radio Local News, I'm Julia Bradley. Peoria's Neighborhood House celebrated the addition of some new rooms with a special ribbon-cutting ceremony yesterday. Mayor Rita Ali was honored for her leadership by having the Life Skills Room named after her. The mayor tells 25 News Neighborhood House helped her become the person she is today.
9: It was my safe place. It was a place where I got to play and learn and really see older people who invested in me. I got to experience that, and that's what happens here every day.
8: For 125 years, Neighborhood House has offered programs designed to equip individuals and families with tools necessary for success, including Meals on Wheels, adult literacy programs, and services for individuals with physical and developmental disabilities. Three people were injured after a two-vehicle crash in South Peoria yesterday morning. The crash occurred just after 10:30 a.m. at Garden and Western. A woman was trapped inside an SUV that rolled over onto its roof, while two others were able to get out of the other vehicle before firefighters arrived. All three were taken to a hospital for non-life-threatening injuries, while a fourth person refused treatment. A new holiday tradition is coming to Dozer Park this winter. The home of the Peoria Chiefs will be turned into a holiday wonderland starting November 13th with over a million lights, music, and activities on the ball field. You'll be able to ride a holiday train and warm up by fire pits with s'mores. Santa will drop in on select nights along with Homer, the Chiefs' mascot. The Chiefs hope the display will bring the community together with the experience running through January 2nd. The Peoria Chiefs website will have ticket prices and promotion information soon. More news in 30 minutes or as it breaks, and always at WMBDRadio.com.
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12: 25 News First Alert forecast features the return of calmer weather for the next couple of days. Following Monday's passing cold front, we'll see humidity slowly begin to fall. However, it'll still be muggy for our Tuesday morning's commute. Expect temperatures in the upper 70s out the door before highs reach the mid-80s under partly cloudy skies for the afternoon. We'll see the return of some smokier skies the next couple of days. Nonetheless, still plenty of sunshine is in the forecast. I'm 25 News First Alert meteorologist Valent Solivari for WMBD Radio.
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14: Yeah, reduced speeds right now. We're seeing it this morning with the lane closures. It went up during the morning rush hour yesterday after being open over the weekend on I-474. And they're in the same spot. They're more towards the east end of the work zone on I-474 in Tazewell County. So about Springfield Road or a little west of Springfield Road to the I-74 interchange. No problems on Route 6 with the lane closures. Again, just reduced speeds through the work zone there. And yeah, you're encouraged to honk if you're waiting for the St. Jude caravan to pass after 7 this morning. They'll be heading down Knoxville. You'll start to see police presence at the intersection. Side streets will all be blocked there as the caravan passes from Pioneer Parkway down to I-74, the entrance by the hospitals. Again, all that after 7. 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
2: WMBD. It's Tuesday, July 28th. It's Greg and Dan's show. I'm the Greg. Dan's out today. Yvonne Greer is in.
1: Howdy do.
2: Around the news horn, the governor of Kentucky. Governor Beshear says to Senator Mitch McConnell, who has not been seen in public for 43 days now, either explain what you're doing, explain this to us, or resign. You can't just not say anything and not do anything. The office of McConnell did release a statement yesterday saying the senator is not yet medically cleared to leave a rehab facility. They did include a picture with him and his wife.
1: Yeah, I remember that in a newspaper with the current date.
2: No, but this is the second one now. So the new picture looks very similar to the old picture, new different clothing. and he looks like $1 million. So it's puzzling. It's all very, very puzzling. Other stuff going on today is Mr. Netanyahu from Israel is in town meeting with Mr. Trump. They are also going to visit with the president of Ukraine, Mr. Zelensky, and both of them, I don't think they came specifically for Senator
1: Lindsey Graham's
2: funeral stuff, but they are going to be doing something to honor him because he was very close to both of those guys. Mm-hmm. And the president, this one will follow, President Trump has asked the Supreme Court to allow for a sweeping executive order that would curtail voting by mail. That could set up a major, major deal in the court just before the midterm. And we'll keep an eye on that story. Stuff we're not going to get to. There is a trend out there now, because we, as humans, are dumb, of people using the Cyclospora lettuce. They're calling it the Cyclospora skinny.
1: Oh,
2: there are
1: no
2: videos now on social media telling you how much weight you can lose by intentionally eating what they are calling the diarrhea lettuce.
1: Come on. That's so bad.
2: There are a lot of videos circulating currently that you can lose about 10 pounds by eating this stuff. It's supposedly called the Cyclospora skinny. And while most of the posts are tongue-in-cheek, a couple of them are look kind of real. And doctors are worried that people who don't know better will do that.
1: Well, newsflash, there's a lot of things in the world that'll make you go to the bathroom.
2: Yeah, and you will lose weight.
1: Yeah.
2: You will lose weight. Four more states have been added to the outbreak. The CDC says now that Illinois, Kansas, Oklahoma, and Pennsylvania have been added to the list that already included Indiana, Kentucky, Michigan, Ohio, and West Virginia. Tens of thousands of cases we now know. And hundreds of hospitalizations. I didn't realize you got hospitalized for this.
1: Wow.
2: Because you get dehydrated so much? Would that be it? Probably. Mm-hmm. Fad diets. When did you ever go through the fad diet phase?
1: Oh, yes.
2: Like when you were a young lady, like high school?
1: In my early 20s.
2: What was your go-to fad diet?
1: It was called at the time the Madonna diet.
2: Okay, what was it?
1: And it was 7 days. The first day you could eat, and you could eat any day as much as you want, fruit. First
2: All
1: day was
2: fruit
1: except
2: All
1: bananas. No bananas.
2: Why? They're bad.
1: Second day, only vegetables.
2: Okay, except bananas.
1: No tomatoes or potatoes, I think.
2: Okay.
1: Third day, combination of fruits and vegetables. Again, no bananas, potatoes, or tomatoes.
2: Okay.
1: Fourth day, you could have beef and tomatoes.
2: I have never...
1: I can't remember the rest of it.
2: I have never heard this one
1: before. But you could, there was this... well, the cabbage soup diet you've heard of, there was a base of cabbage soup that you could have as much as you wanted any time of day, in addition to the only fruit, only vegetable combination.
2: Well, doesn't the cabbage soup make you go to the bathroom?
1: Yeah.
2: Okay. So I'm saying... So
1: essentially that's it.
2: That's the lettuce thing anyway.
1: But, and I did. Yeah. I lost, I think, 6 pounds that first week, but it wasn't because there was some miraculous combination of fruits and or vegetables that I was eating. It's because, A, I wasn't eating enough food. Because you get bored real easy if all you can have is uncooked vegetables all day. You can only eat so much of that.
2: And then what was the grapefruit diet? What was that one? Wasn't there some where you ate grapefruit at a certain time of day or some combination?
1: Yeah, I can't remember the details of that one. And there was another one where, like, it included cottage cheese, and at the end of every day,
2: yes,
1: you could have half a cup of vanilla ice cream.
2: At the cottage, I remember the cottage cheese. I think I did that one, because that's the time I turned into a person that hates cottage cheese. But getting back to that thing, we always have those. It just is different how we spread that information about fad diets now. It used to be that we would fax them to each other. We would, at the office, some lady in the office would fax over the latest diet to her friend at her office, and then people would make copies, and it would be all over the place. I love that stuff.
1: But lo and behold, the tried and true is what tends to work best.
2: Which is?
1: Eat well.
2: Yeah.
1: Exercise at least 4 times a week.
2: And?
1: Drink plenty of water. Get your rest.
2: Is there any out on that? Can we do anything else?
1: Well, you could get a shot.
2: One of my favorite things I've ever seen in my whole life. I've told people about this many, many times. You're bored with this story, I'm probably. But I was watching Channel 25 years ago. They used to do a Doc in the Box kind of show. I don't think that's what they called it. But they did a show at 6:30 in the evening with a doctor. I think OSF might have sponsored it or whatever. And I'm not too sure. Shelley Dankoff might have been involved in it. But whoever it was interviewing a woman who was an expert on breast cancer. And she said, the number one thing, ladies, you can do to prevent breast cancer is eat well and exercise regularly. Then she took a phone call. And the first phone call was from a woman who said, yeah, I heard you say what we can do to prevent breast cancer the best. Is there anything else? And the doctor was a woman. She was like, she laughed, actually. She goes, no. And that's always what people want. They want a pill or they want something else.
1: Well, and even now we have the pill, we have the shot, but it still doesn't change the fact that you still need to eat well and you still need to exercise. Even though you're losing a bunch of weight because your appetite is suppressed, you don't build muscle with a shot. You don't create bone density with a shot.
2: Now wait. Isn't there something called steroids? So can't you take...
1: You still have to exercise.
2: Can't you take GLP and steroids together?
1: But if you don't move, there's no... and result in improved muscle tone, cardiovascular efficiency. You got to do the work.
2: You think AI will fix it? You think AI will fix us challenged by our weight? That you just turn it over to AI? Why not? It's the smartest thing on the planet, right? Why can't they do it? Here's why. Because we're human, and humans don't think logically like AI does. AI will never be able to handle that. AI, we were talking about gambling addiction earlier.
1: Mm-hmm.
2: AI will never be able to prevent us from being addicted to something.
1: Just don't do that will be what AI says.
2: Yeah. It doesn't make sense to do that, yeah? But it's fun, whatever it is we're doing. Okay, 648 on WMBD. I got one last. I just saw it on our website at WMBDradio.com. Is that cool story about Bradley and the camp. We had Chris Marsh on yesterday about that. And Ethan Hamm is the chair over there. And Ethan was able to a gift through his department.
1: 16 $80,000 scholarships.
2: Yeah, $1.2 million that these 16 unsuspecting campers, they came to camp to learn. And, I mean, they paid to go to camp. It wasn't like they were recruited or anything. They came to explore Bradley. And when they walked out at the end of camp luncheon, they all had a four-year scholarship. If they choose to come for eight. I thought that was just very well
1: very
2: done.
1: Nice.
2: 648 on WMBD. It's the Greg and Dan show. 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
0: And there's a traffic incident alert in Morton. It's for a motorist assist. Just use caution. Birchwood and Detroit. So that's Birchwood, just off of I-155. Overall, good as far as slowdowns through the work zones. That's all normal. I-474, same spot as last week between I-74 there in Tazewell County west of Springfield Road. And Route 6, of course, that hasn't changed. Those lane closures up from I-74 to north of OR Memorial Drive. You are encouraged to honk if you're waiting at Knoxville in one of the intersections or cross streets there for the St. Jude Runners Caravan to pass. They haven't left yet, but it'll be very soon in the 7 o'clock, and usually a first half hour of 7 o'clock is when they head down Knoxville between Pioneer Parkway and get on I-74 there by the hospitals. 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
1: The WMBD weather forecast calls for a lovely day today, looking for afternoon highs of 85 degrees under partly cloudy skies. Tomorrow, Wednesday, we'll see sunny skies and an afternoon high of 86, followed by a mostly sunny day on Thursday with an afternoon high of 87. Scattered showers and storms are on tap for both Friday and Saturday. Right now, looking at 77 degrees in Peoria at WMBD.
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2: Greg and Dan show on WMBD. Greg Batten, Dan DiOrio. Yvonne's in for Danny today.
1: Morning.
2: She's a huge AC/DC head. Hey, a little bit ago, our buddies at Presley's.
1: Can I guess this?
2: Yeah.
1: Is it TNT?
2: Yeah. Nicely done. See?
1: Thank you.
2: I knew you knew that. The commercial there a minute ago, over there, our friend at Presley's Outdoors. I knew you're excited about this, but it's almost waterfowl season. I can't believe duck season that we're talking about that. It's killing me. It's killing me how quick calendars go. The folks at Spirit Halloween are, I don't know if they're open, but at least they're...
1: The signs are up.
2: The signs are up, and I know that they were putting inventory in there the other day. They're talking about at Presley's water. They even mentioned deer season, because you do have to prep for that stuff.
1: Mm-hmm.
2: Julia's got the story in the news today about how Dozer Park, the Chiefs are going to make it into some kind of winter wonderland kind of thing, which will be cool. But it's killing me that things...
1: We start prepping for the things earlier and earlier, that they come more quickly than you think they
2: thank
1: should.
2: Thank you. That's it. I don't care about I know that people like to crab about, Valentine's are already out, but I don't get weirded out by that. I get weirded out how quickly it all goes from one to the next.
1: Well, you know why it seems
2: because my
1: quicker.
2: Life is going faster. Well, I've heard it explained over the years that as you get older, it seems like a year goes by so quickly. When you're 10, a year is 1/10 of your life. When you're 70, it's 1/7. It's a sliver of your life, right?
1: Yeah.
2: And so it feels like it goes faster. I don't like that. Speaking of stuff happening in our lifetime, Yvonne, if you guys don't know this, Yvonne is my wife, and we've been married for 31 plus years. And through those 31 years, your name. When we got married, it was a big deal to decide for us. It was a thing. We're like, you had been professionally known on television for a long time as Yvonne Greer.
1: Mm-hmm.
2: It seemed that you should keep that to us, that you should keep your name to be Yvonne Greer.
1: Right.
2: Right. And so professionally, you are Yvonne Greer. Personally, your legal name is Batten.
1: Right. I changed it, having been in sole custody of the two older kids, Katie and David, their name is Batten. My name was Greer. I had nothing linking me to them
2: right.
1: in times when you or your ex would be out of town and I would have them in my care.
2: Right.
1: And so I was like, I need to do something because I don't look like them. I got no documentation that puts us together at all.
2: Yeah, you can see the authorities going, you're their mom or their stepmom? Right.
1: So but, I legally changed it.
2: So you legally changed it. But professionally, you've always gone by Greer.
1: Correct.
2: And it's not Greer hyphen Batten, none of that stuff. Anyway, so the other day we told this story, and I've shared it on Facebook to the amusement of many and to the amusement of your reactions to this. I love this whole story. We're at a wedding reception the other day, and you know how they put little name tags on the tables?
1: Mm-hmm.
2: You sit here, and this is what you've ordered. That helps the wait staff know that you got the chicken or you got the steak or whatever it was. So at our table the other day, in fact, it started with the invitation. The invitation to this wedding came to Mr. and Mrs. Greg Greer or Mr. and Mrs. Greg and Yvonne Greer. I can't remember how it was actually done. But on the table, the little markers on the table said Yvonne Greer and Greg Greer.
1: And I loved it.
2: And you, we were laughing so hard about that. And so I posted that yesterday on Facebook. With the caption, she's been waiting 31 years for this. But there was also a lady at Schnucks for many years.
1: Miss Tanya.
2: Miss Tanya. Gosh, I miss her. she was a cashier, and she always called me Mr. Greer. She was the only other person that did that. That always makes me happy. All right, coming up a little later. For
1: we
2: those,
1: can just keep it going if you
2: want. That's okay. You know what? I'm good. Rosie Greer, he was cool back in the day. I remember him. Remember him?
1: Mm-hmm.
2: Was he related?
1: It's All Right to Cry.
2: Was he related to you?
1: No.
2: Different spelling, I think.
1: Yeah.
2: I think he was
1: IE. He was IE.
2: IE, yeah. Coming up a little later, we're going to talk to Roosevelt Miles. Roosevelt, we met a couple years ago at a Family Corps event. I think he was the speaker at the Kentucky Derby, a fundraiser they do. Mm-hmm. And his story is remarkable. He spent many, many, many, many, many years in prison for a crime that he did not commit. Years later, after he'd been in there a long time, only one witness put him in prison. And that witness then later recanted and said they lied. And so he's been free for a while now, several years, I think, maybe four, three or four. And it's a remarkable thing to try to forgive, to try to find your footing again, to try to move forward. And he has done all of those things. And there's a documentary about him that is going to be shown tomorrow at the Giant Screen Theater at Peoria Riverfront Museum. He's going to come in today to talk about that. I put myself in that position sometimes. Mentally, you try to do it.
1: Mm-hmm.
2: It's like, I don't know, man. I'm pretty vengeful when it comes to forgiving people for something like that. Where do you find the grace to do that?
1: I believe it was 60 Minutes, but I'm not positive. Just recently did a piece on a woman who made it a point to bring together victims of violent crime and people who had been falsely accused of violent crime. She didn't bring the victims together with their specific perpetrators, so the two cases had nothing to do with each other, but they did art projects and played games and had conversations so that they could understand what it must feel like on the other side. The women who were so sure that they put away the right person and then discovered they were not, and how it weighed on them for the rest of their lives.
2: That was an amazing show. That was an amazing segment. It was 60 Minutes. Yeah, yeah. That was cool. So we'll talk to Roosevelt at 7:40. And we're going to save Landmark Lanes. We'll do that at 8:42 on WMBD. It is 7 o'clock now. 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
9: Saying goodbye to a late senator. I'm Dave Anthony, Fox News. They'll do that this morning and then this afternoon in Washington, honoring Lindsey Graham. In about a half hour,
10: a hearse will bring Graham's flag-draped casket here. It's one final visit for Graham to Capitol Hill. They will honor him with a ceremony in the rotunda.
9: That's Fox's Chad Pergram at the Capitol, where senators may vote later today on a Russia sanctions bill Graham had been pushing. The Republican hoped it could end the war in Ukraine, and Graham discussed it with NATO's leader before he died. Mark Rutte just told Fox.
23: Ukraine is exceeding our expectations. And what we now need to do is what he and I agreed upon is for Putin to end the bloodbath and to come to the negotiating table. It is really crucial.
9: Ukraine's president, Volodymyr Zelensky, will also meet with senators tonight after he attends Graham's funeral this afternoon at Washington's National Cathedral. Next hour, Zelensky will meet with President Trump. And then after that, another leader who will attend Graham's funeral goes to the White House for talks with the president. Israeli Prime Minister Benjamin Netanyahu.
24: The pair are slated to discuss the war with Iran and the next steps in this conflict. President Trump spoke from Air Force One on Monday, indicating the Iranians requested to meet following the 13-day U.S. bombing campaign. Axios reports that President Trump says he is ready for strong military action if talks fail.
9: That's Fox's Trey Yingston, Tel Aviv. As the pause in U.S. attacks on Iran continues, oil prices, they're down about 1% this morning. The price of the gas pump's down a penny. Japan got rocked with an earthquake, and the USGS says it was a magnitude 6.8 in the Kumamoto region.
25: Prime Minister Sane Takeuchi says there are early reports of injuries plus damage to roads, bridges, and buildings. She says people's lives are the top priority, warning residents that strong aftershocks pose an additional risk. We're hearing multiple people are trapped inside a shopping mall, and 40,000 people have lost power.
9: That's Fox's Jonathan Savage. 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
11: WMBD Radio Local News. I'm Julia Bradley. They're loading up. The St. Jude, Memphis to Peoria runners are hitting the road this morning. The caravan of RVs rolling out of Peoria, headed south for Tennessee and to St. Jude Children's Research Hospital. The run's Mike McCoy will be checking in just a few minutes with the Greg and Dan Show as they prepare to cross the Murray Baker Bridge. One person was sent to the hospital following an accident requiring a hazmat response. Peoria Fire says the crash happened on Route 29 in Chillicothe. When crews arrived, they found a commercial seal coating tanker on its side in a ditch along the railroad tracks, leaking seal coating materials. Peoria's hazardous materials team said the spill was contained and did not pose a threat to the surrounding environment. The driver of the truck was taken to a hospital for treatment. A familiar voice to the Peoria area will be back behind the mic at the hockey rink. Ed Hammond has been named the new play-by-play announcer for the Peoria Rivermen. This is not Hammond's first time calling Rivermen games, previously serving as the play-by-play voice for the 1985 IHL Turner Cup champions and returning for one season in 1993. Hammond says it was a tough choice between staying the voice of Bradley women's basketball and going back to the rink.
12: 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So I thought this was a good situation for me.
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15: 25 News First Alert forecast features the return of calmer weather for the next couple of days. Following Monday's passing cold front, we'll see humidity slowly begin to fall. However, it'll still be muggy for our Tuesday morning's commute. Expect temperatures in the upper 70s out the door before highs reach the mid-80s under partly cloudy skies for the afternoon. We'll see the return of some smokier skies the next couple of days. Nonetheless, still plenty of sunshine is in the forecast. I'm 25 News First Alert meteorologist Valent Solivari for WMBD Radio.
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0: Are heading out of that lot there at Pioneer Parkway and to Knoxville. And so police are set up on Knoxville. They'll be shutting down the intersection, mostly the major intersections along Knoxville side streets will be blocked too, just as the caravan passes. So again, they're heading down Knoxville southbound from Pioneer Parkway down to the I-74 entrance ramp there by the hospitals and then across the Murray Baker Bridge and off to Memphis. Go get them. Looking good. Morning rush hours normal. Slowdowns through the work zones, nothing unusual. Route 6 and I-474. I'm Ken Zersky, UfferingAutoGroup.com, Traffic 1.
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2: Greg and Dan show on WMBD. Danny is out today, and Miss Yvonne Greer is in. 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It takes about a minute. The Memphis to Peoria St. Jude runners are officially on the way, as Ken has been detailing this morning. So they will be crossing the Murray Baker a little bit later. We get to wave at them out the window.
1: Godspeed, safe travels.
2: And we'll talk to Mike McCoy. At some point, now, this is where the show has to be flexible. We're not sure exactly when they're going to be crossing the bridge. So when Mike is ready and he's getting close, he'll call, and Paige will signal us that we got him, and then we'll put him on the air. We might be in the middle of something. I might stop a commercial. Who knows what I'm going to do here in the next 15 to 20 minutes. So we
1: get ready for a wild ride.
2: It's wild. You can't predict it. It's unbelievable. Other stuff in the news. Lindsey Graham's funeral's today. I'm feeling a little bit bad. I'm not a huge fan, I didn't feel much one way or another about Lindsey Graham. He's going to be honored today at a funeral service this afternoon at Washington National Cathedral. That's a thing.
1: Mm-hmm.
2: And Mr. Netanyahu and Mr. Zelensky will both be there from Israel and Ukraine. And he did have a huge impact on foreign policy, Mr. Graham did, Senator Graham. It seems to me as if he is not really being honored much. I don't recall seeing many retrospective stuff on the news in the last week since he, however many days it's been since he passed. Does that strike a chord with you or not? It just seems like, oh, by the way, he died. Today's his funeral.
1: Yeah. I don't know.
2: In the world of Mitch McConnell, of somebody who has apparently not died, I'm not sure he's dead or not. Everybody is conjecturing about that. I do believe that he's still alive. Yesterday, his office did release a statement saying that the senator is not yet medically cleared to leave he's not in the hospital, he's in a rehab place, according to them. But the governor of Kentucky said, hey, we would really like you to do something. Either explain why you've been gone for 43 days from representing us in the Senate and share details about what's going on, mm-hmm. like real details, or you should quit, resign, and let somebody else take that job. And so it's still a very strange story in that I do believe that, especially if you're a Kentuckian, he works for you. Anybody else would have to report to the boss.
1: Yeah, certainly your medical issues are private. However, you need to let somebody know that you won't be reporting for work.
2: Yes. The rest of us, you can't just not come to work and go, yeah, I'll be back sometime. You can't do that. In Europe, they've got all kinds of, there's two big, three weather-related-ish things today. One, Wisconsin got beat up yesterday with tornadoes.
1: Yeah.
2: We are lucky we missed that. Japan had a big overnight to us, earthquake, 6.9, 6.8, 6.9. And then in Europe, the fires in Spain and France. France's President Macron said that this is the most severe situation France has faced since World War II.
1: Wow.
2: Thousands and thousands of people had to evacuate and run for their lives, really. And they believe these wildfires could burn for months. Months. Like maybe through November. And they've got then, of course, the air quality issues like we've been dealing with and so on and so forth. That story is bouncing all over. President Trump is asking the Supreme Court to allow a sweeping executive order that would curtail voting by mail. That could set up a big mess before the midterms coming up. And back to Zelensky, the president is going to meet with Zelensky and Netanyahu today in separate meetings at the White House. It is 7:13 on WMBD. What else is going on out there in the crazy world that we live in? There is a billion-dollar settlement, Johnson & Johnson. I have never quite understood this story. But I'll read you what's in the news, and then we can talk about it. Johnson & Johnson offered a multi-billion-dollar settlement to resolve thousands of lawsuits tied to the claims that talcum powder products cause ovarian cancer. The company says that the proposed $5.5 billion deal would cover 76,000 remaining claims and bring an end to years of litigation. The company continues to deny that it's caused cancer, that its products cause cancer, saying the claims lack scientific support, but says the settlement would allow the company to move forward. The agreement still requires approval and participation from most of those 76,000 claimants. The company stopped selling talc-based products in 2020. So, here's what I say. You stopped selling the product, and you're willing to pay $5.5 billion, but you didn't do anything wrong. That doesn't add up to me. If you're willing to pay $5.5 billion, if I didn't do something wrong, I'm not paying $5.5 billion.
1: But how many, would you say, 76,000 claims still exist? That's 76,000 attorneys and their teams.
2: I didn't do nothing wrong. What I'm saying is they know darn well they did wrong. And that's why they're willing to do this, to make it stop and go away.
1: I think that's bold.
2: Of them? Or of me?
1: Of you.
2: Why? Why would you pay $5.5 billion?
1: That's why people have settlements, so that they can stop spending so much money and time.
2: Because they did it. You settle because you did it. That's my opinion.
1: Okay.
2: All right. I didn't quite, without being very delicate here. So that product is baby powder, right? It's baby powder, right?
1: Right.
2: Baby powder. Like,
1: helps keeps things dry.
2: Dry. And so, again, help me with this. So, ladies would use it in areas of their body that ultimately would
1: the
2: be
1: claim
2: absorbed
1: is that
2: and then
1: would
2: cause
1: go
2: cancer.
1: Internal.
2: It went inside. Okay.
1: Yes.
2: And they never warned of that. They were like, hey, use this product. It'll keep you comfortable and fresh feeling and all those kind of things, right?
1: Correct.
2: Right, that product, a sprinkle a day, keeps the odor
1: just
2: away.
1: A sprinkle a day helps keep odor away.
2: Well, that was that, right?
1: Use your shower to shower today. It's not the same.
2: But it's not talcum powder?
1: It is powder, yes.
2: But that's the
1: Gold
2: same
1: Gold Bond
2: kind.
1: Had a powder. Johnson & Johnson had a baby powder. They all smelled really good. I only like powder for, we use it for chicken pox at my house. If a little kid had chicken pox, it'd be like, all right, next couple of days, they would coat the bed sheets with powder. And you would sleep in the powder because it would make the sheets smoother and take the itch off your skin.
2: The odor of the shower-to-shower product, I do now remember that the whole campaign was, you don't have to shower as much. That's really what they were selling. Like, if you don't get a chance to take a shower,

0: It's got the traffic, including the Memphis to Peoria runners. What's going on? Ken Zerske. Mr. Ken Zerske. Mr. Ken Zerske.
1: Hey, guys.
0: Hey, buddy.
1: I was at the window looking.
0: Oh, you were at the window.
1: Yeah, keep an eye out. They're going to be there very, very shortly.
0: Okay.
1: Is it traffic time?
0: It is traffic
1: time. Oh, okay. Sorry about that.
0: That's okay. Go ahead.
1: Well, we're waiting here. And along Knoxville, they have been blocking off the streets as the caravan has been moving south from Pioneer Parkway. And any time now, they're going to be on I-74 and heading across the Murray Baker Bridge and off to Memphis. So if you're just caught in a brief stop there on Knoxville, give them a honk if you see them. And encourage them. Again, that should be on I-74, all those motorhomes heading across the bridge. It's been a quiet morning rush hour overall, meaning normal, nothing unusual. Route 60, slowdowns through the work zone, same for I-474. 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
2: The WMBD weather forecast has a beautiful day on tap for our Memphis to Peoria runners headed for supporting St. Jude. Right now it is 78 degrees in Peoria. Looking at the next couple of days ahead, also very lovely. Wednesday will be sunny with 86 degrees for an afternoon high. Thursday, partly sunny with an 87 degree afternoon high. And then chances of rain move into the area on Friday and Saturday. Again, right now, 78 degrees, 84% humidity at WMBD.
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0: 721 WMBD. Greg and Yvonne. Dan's out today. Mike McCoy and the Memphis to Peoria runners are on the way. Hey, buddy.
2: Good morning.
7: Hey, look out your window, you two. You see us going over the bridge?
0: There we go. There we go, baby. There we go.
7: We're on the way.
0: 45 times, man. 45. Think about that.
7: Yeah. Yeah, trust me. I'm pretty excited. Everybody's pretty excited. This is going to be a great year. You know, with all the things that have happened in the community, this thing has just skyrocketed, and it's a great turnout by family and friends for the send-off. And, you know, we've got 24 motorhomes, 3 vans, a bus, 3 trucks, and 2 trailers on the way down, plus a charter bus full of supporters.
2: Wow.
7: So we're excited.
0: That's really nice, Mike. What time will you arrive in Memphis today?
7: Well, if everything goes to how it's expected to go, and it will, we'll get there between 3:15 and 3:30. And the part of the group is going to do, we're all going to do some tours tonight. And Dr. Downing is talking. We have a private runners meeting every year with just the runners, a little something special for the runners. And then what we're going to do is Dr. Downing is talking tonight. As you know, he's a chief medical officer, the head guy at St. Jude, and he's just an unbelievable speaker. This will be the first time he's talked to the runners as a group other than last year's send-off. So we're excited to hear his presentation. And then on Wednesday morning, we'll meet and we'll do some awards. And for the first time,

0: allowed all the patients to come, all the patients that are able, come and meet with the runners at the Domino's Event Center where we're going to have our send-off.
1: Oh,
2: how
1: that's
2: awesome.
0: Very cool.
1: That will be super cool.
0: Yep, they got a couple of things. We're going to interact with them. We're coloring the sidewalks. We're going to do some painting. So that's going to be a nice hour that we get to spend with them. And then we'll leave at 11 o'clock and start heading back.
1: And then all the satellite runs will kick in later this week and do their thing. You guys will all culminate at the Peoria Civic Center on Saturday night for the telethon. Do you do the run across the Bob Michael again? Do we do that every year?
0: Yep. We walk across the
1: or
0: Bob
1: walk
0: Michael.
1: Across the Bob Michael. Yeah.
0: We've always walked across in the last for about the last 20 years, and the reason is I want people to be able to think about what they've just done for a few minutes before we get here.
1: It's a good idea.
2: That's a nice touch.
1: Slow down for a minute and
0: And here's an announcement that nobody else knows.
1: Yeah.
0: We topped 2,500 runners this year. We're going to have 2,504 people have registered.
2: Yeah.
0: Nice. Running all the Yuxer runs. That's very cool.
1: That is very cool. We love you, Mike McCoy. Thank you for doing all this. Congratulations to everybody that participates, from big to small, whatever your role is. You're helping all those kids for all these years. Go get it today. Enjoy every minute,
2: yes,
1: man.
2: Yes, God bless you all.
0: Thanks, buddy. We'll see you when we get back. Thanks, Yvonne.
1: That's Mike McCoy, who for 45 years has been doing what he's doing right now and loves every second of it.
2: Incredible.
1: And you and I have been friends with Mike a long time. And you can, well, he did it again today. You can, his emotion is right at his throat. It is right in his throat. And that's something really beautiful about that. All right, we had to kind of interrupt a commercial break there, so we're going to do that again. Take that break and be back in just a second.
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0: Greg and Dan show on WMBD. Greg Batten, Dan DiOrio. Again, congratulations to all the runners, not only the folks who are just across the bridge here a minute ago, the Murray Baker outside of our studios here in the UptrainChevy.com studios, but to everybody else too, all the runners, the ancillary, satellite runs, satellite runs from wherever to wherever. They're always from wherever to Peoria. It would be if you're on a St. Jude run that goes from Tremont to Hopedale, you guys aren't doing it right. It's got to be Tremont to Peoria. Everything's got to be to Peoria. See what I'm saying? And then if you want to help, then Saturday night, give a shout out to the telethon on WEEK and call your favorite person, or if you know somebody, send them a note and donate money. That's a nice way to do it.
1: And just an extra aside, if you're going to be in the downtown area on Saturday night, if you're coming to the Princess concert at the Peoria Civic Center, do note that the two Peoria Civic Center parking lots, the Fulton lot and the Toyota box office lot, will be for the St. Jude runners.
0: Correct.
1: And staff.
0: Yeah.
1: So
0: parking is going to be different.
1: Yes. Take a look at the other options available for parking and please follow suit. The roads will be, some of the roads will be shut down for the runners to come in as well.
0: I answered the phones last year at the telethon for the first time in a very long time. And it's very fun. It's a great atmosphere at the telethon, whether you're answering phones or you're helping on the floor, directing people or making sure volunteers get from point A to point B. Thank you. It is a machine of operation down there. I was really impressed with that. This year I can't because we're going to be out of town, but please support them. Now, speaking of money, the big jackpots are still jackpotting, all that stuff. Here's something else, though. This is a hypothetical I ran across today that was asked of thousands of people. If you had a choice between instantly receiving $50,000 or flipping a coin with a 50% chance to win $1 million, which one do you do? So you flip a coin, 50-50, heads it's $1 million, tails you get nothing. Or you get $50,000 instantly, they just hand it to you. Which do you pick?
1: I'll take the 50.
0: 65% of Americans said they would take the guaranteed 50. Interesting, most of us in the Midwest say that. The farther you live in the western part of the United States,
1: they take the gamble?
0: Mm-hmm. What is that? That is an interesting thing. Why is their point of view different? That seems very. Are you more adventurous if you live out west? Is it true that we're more conservative about how we look at money and sex and music and all that stuff? Is that really true? I can't believe that in the world that we live in now, because we're so connected with everything. Doesn't seem like it wouldn't matter where you live.
1: Like how far west are we talking? California, because a lot of folks
0: It sequentially gets more and more.
1: Okay.
0: So if you started at Peoria, for instance, we'd be 65%, 70% would say $50,000. But as you go farther out to California, with California being the most likely to take the chance at $1 million,
1: that kind of makes sense because a lot of folks go there on a way and a prayer.
0: I'm moving to LA to see if I can do something. Yeah. Maybe that is it.
1: Even if you're living in your car or whatever.
0: 7:30 on WMBD. We'll talk with the incredible story of Roosevelt Miles in our studio here in a couple of minutes. You want to stick around for that? Right now, it's time for news. 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
3: I'm CJ. Papa, flag-draped casket will carry the remains of Lindsey Graham to the Capitol one final time.
4: They will honor him with a ceremony in the rotunda. Graham is neither lying in state or honor in the rotunda. His family preferred a private service. This is the first time Congress has honored someone in the rotunda without lying in state or honor.
3: Fox's Chad Pergerman at the Capitol begins at 10 a.m. Eastern. President Trump, Israel's Prime Minister Benjamin Netanyahu, and Ukraine's leader Vladimir Zelensky all attending Graham's funeral later this afternoon. He died earlier this month at the age of 71. Now, the president is also meeting separately at the White House today with both of those leaders. Gas down a penny overnight. For a gallon of regular $4.10, that from AAA. 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
5: WMBD Radio Local News. I'm Julia Bradley. Well, they're on their way, the St. Jude, Memphis, Topeka runners, all 179 of them, and their support staff have started the journey to Memphis and back. The run's co-founder, Mike McCoy.
6: You know, we've got 24 motorhomes, 3 vans, a bus, 3 trucks, and 2 trailers on the way down, plus a charter bus full of supporters.
5: McCoy tells WMBD's Greg and Dan show that St. Jude runs as top 2,500 runners for their 45th year, rather, all raising money to find a cure for children's cancer. For 125 years, South Peoria's Neighborhood House has served the community by providing programs that provide adults and children with tools for success. Local leaders were on hand yesterday for a ribbon cutting, celebrating the opening of some new rooms designed to continue that work. Mayor Rita Ali was among the 3 women honored with rooms named after them. Ali tells 25 News Neighborhood House helped her to become the person she is today and provided a message to the children of our community.
7: There's no limit to how far you can go, regardless of your demographic, regardless of your gender, your race, ethnicity. There's no limit as long as you dream big and you work towards your goals.
5: The Life Skills Room was named in Ollie's honor, the academic room named for board member Judy Oakford, and the new sensory room dedicated to Gloria Tillman for her decades of service to Neighborhood House. Gambling disorders are now being recognized as an addiction in the state of Illinois. Capital News Illinois reports Governor J.B. Pritzker signed legislation Friday to update the existing Substance Use Disorder Act to codify gambling addiction in the same manner as alcohol and drug abuse. The move allows the Illinois Department of Human Services Behavioral Health Division to offer programs and support to compulsive gamblers and their affected families. The bill does not address Medicaid reimbursement, but could be included in future legislation. A pair of teens were arrested over the weekend after being found in illegal possession of handguns. Officers found 18-year-old Maurice Jones Jr. and a 16-year-old armed on West Wiswall Street Saturday night. They were both taken into custody and to Peoria Police Department for questioning. The 16-year-old was arrested on preliminary charges of aggravated unlawful use of a weapon, possession of a handgun under 21, possession of a firearm without a valid FOID card, and possession of firearm ammunition without a valid FOID card. The teen was taken to the Peoria County Juvenile Detention Center. Jones faces the same preliminary charges and was taken to the Peoria County Jail. More news in 30 minutes or as it breaks and always at WMBDRadio.com.
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10: 25 News First Alert forecast features the return of calmer weather for the next couple of days. Following Monday's passing cold front, we'll see humidity slowly begin to fall. However, it'll still be muggy for our Tuesday morning's commute. Expect temperatures in the upper 70s out the door before highs reach the mid-80s under partly cloudy skies for the afternoon. We'll see the return of some smokier skies the next couple of days. Nonetheless, still plenty of sunshine is in the forecast. I'm 25 News First Alert meteorologist Valent Salivari for WMBD Radio.
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12: As you heard at the bottom of the hour, the St. Jude Caravan, the runners are on their way. All the motorhomes cross the Murray Baker Bridge, now eastbound 74, and off they go to Memphis. Godspeed. Now, if you're traveling on Knoxville, all the side streets and intersections are back open, briefly closed there as that caravan went down Knoxville southbound from Pioneer Parkway. So that's back to normal. We're not seeing much as far as any major problems or any serious delays through the work zones, which includes I-474. That's in the same spot as last week, west of Springfield Road to I-74, down to one lane both ways, and it stayed down to one lane there at work on Route 6. 272-1813 is the OSF Medical Group Traffic Spotter Hotline. I'm Ken Zersky, UfferingAutoGroup.com, Traffic 1.
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0: It's Greg and Dan Show on WMBD. It's a good-looking Tuesday morning. Danny is out today. Yvonne Greer is in. A couple years ago, Yvonne and I were at a Family Corps function for raising money. It's their annual Kentucky Derby party. Yeah. And the featured speaker was this young man named Roosevelt Miles that we met that day. And his story is part of a documentary that will be shown tomorrow at the Peoria Riverfront Museum in the Giant Screen Theater. First of all, good morning to you, Roosevelt. How are you, sir?
21: Hi, good morning.
0: It's good to see you, man.
21: Thank you.
0: Your story is, I'm going to break it down quickly so that we can talk about it. And that is, you spent over three decades incarcerated for a crime you did not commit.
21: Correct.
0: The one witness that was the key to putting you away later recanted and said, I made that up.
21: Yes. She was coerced by the Chicago police.
0: And so this documentary, then, is the journey, right? Yeah. That's what this is?
21: Yes.
0: How did that come about, having a documentary made?
21: It was amazing. It's 5 years to make. This documentary is the only documentary you'll see that's been filmed inside a courtroom, and it follows me through my journey. Not just my journey, but journeys of others that I testified for against this rogue cop.
0: Was it one cop?
21: Actually, it's never one cop because the barrel is mixed up with multiple cops.
0: Okay.
21: And they call it, they're in a gang of their own. They're in a gang of their own. So you
0: And know, this happened in Chicagoland?
21: Yeah, Chicago.
0: Or Chicago proper. Chicago
21: yes.
0: proper.
21: Yes.
0: And
1: so does the documentary track your experience from the time you were wrongly accused and convicted, or does it take place after you were released in your efforts to sort of get your life back, if you will?
21: Yes, this documentary covers when I was released, and it shows me getting my life back on track, shows me going through a day-to-day ritual, working, just maintaining, and trying to stay sane in a society where it's new to me.
0: At what point in your incarceration did it happen that you thought, well, I know I didn't do this, and here I am, I got completely swindled in this deal, but I don't know what to do. Did you ever give up? Did you ever go, well, I guess this is just my life now. I'm going to be in prison.
21: No, you don't give up. It started with me day one when they picked me up and gave me this this awful case. You learn. You study. I became a paralegal in 1998. So I worked on my case for years on my own until I obtained a law firm out of New York, Bungine Law Group. It's not easy, but you have to keep going. I lost both parents in my travel and in my fight for justice, but I kept going.
0: So they left while you were still in prison?
21: Yeah, my mom died in 2016. My dad died 7 months apart of a broken heart. So, Yes.
0: So we're talking with Roosevelt Miles. His documentary is called Post Conviction. Tomorrow night, 6 o'clock, Peoria Riverfront Museum.
1: What do you do? You're released. Free, in quotes. How do you begin to get your life back after almost 30 years of being incarcerated?
21: I can't say I got my life back. I'm still working on getting it back. I get up in the morning, I ask God to give me life, allow me to work for you. So what keeps me going is the work I do in the communities with ABC Reentry and Help Break the Chain. It keeps me above and keeps me going each and every day.
1: And those are your two nonprofits that you started?
21: Correct.
0: Did you forgive people?
21: You always have to forgive, but you can't forget. You know?
0: But I was talking about this with Yvonne earlier this morning before you came in. I try to put myself in a position such as yours, and I don't know if I have that forgiveness in me. I don't think I do. Where did you find it?
21: I remember when I first met you, you asked me why I'm not angry.
0: Yeah.
21: I can't get angry. How can I get angry? It's sad, but I can't get angry because angry don't do nothing, but it takes life from you. It's hard, but I learned how to live with it. I learned how to forgive people. The exact witness in this case that put me in prison, at my exoneration hearing, I hugged her. She asked for a hug. I gave her a hug.
0: The witness?
21: Yes.
0: This is the woman who lied.
21: Yes.
0: And allowed police officers to go with that lie and to put you in prison for 3 decades.
21: Correct.
0: You get out. You're exonerated in that court proceeding, and you hug her.
21: Yes. See, a lot of people don't know she was 15 years old at that time.
1: Oh, my goodness.
21: And so the police made her say it.
0: Yeah,
21: I have to forgive her. She didn't know no better.
0: So what made her come forward and say that she lied? Did her guilt finally get to her?
21: She had warned and told everybody that it wasn't me after the fact. She was being threatened by officials. We don't know who.
0: Yeah.
21: It had made her life terrible. She had almost turned into an alcoholic.
0: Oh, my God.
21: Yeah, drinking.
0: I can see that. There was a 60 Minutes show. I know we told you this off air, but 60 Minutes show last week, I implore everybody to go back to. It has to do with women who had been assaulted, who wrongly identified a criminal they thought was the guy that did it. They were all wrong in these two cases that they talked about. And they put them together with men such as yourself who spent decades in prison for crimes they didn't commit. Those were different groups of crimes. But it is striking how often it happens. It happens often. And hence, I like that we put a halt to the death penalty in a lot of places just because of that. We're not sure all the time that we have the right person.
21: We can't be sure. You know, in cases where there's no DNA, no fingerprints, no nothing, and guys sitting in prison, that's the hardest case to fight, like mine. Mm-hmm. There was no DNA. There was no fingerprints. There was nothing. Not
0: even
21: a gun.
0: Just one young lady's
21: statement. Just one person. Yeah. And it was so hard, you know, fighting the system because a lot of lawyers like taking cases where there's DNA and this, that, no. But you got certain law firms in Chicago an innocent project that say, hey, we're going to fight without it and right. We're going to win because we know you're innocent.
1: What is life like for you now?
21: I stay happy. I'm happy. I'm happy. I keep moving. I'm still fighting some parts of the system, but I'm happy.
0: The movie is called Post Conviction. It's the story of this man right here, Roosevelt Miles, who was wrongly convicted, exonerated. What year were you exonerated?
21: 2022.
0: 22, so you've been out 4 years.
21: No, I've been out six.
0: You've been out six, exonerated fully in 2022.
21: Correct.
0: For a crime you did not commit based on the mistaken testimony or influenced testimony of a 15-year-old girl. The movie about this, the documentary, you've been taking this around, right? You've been traveling with this?
21: Yes, I've been on the film circuit with this, the film festival circuit. And people love this film. People love this film. It's emotional, and it shows you in depth how the court system really works that we have no clue of.
0: And are you going to be there tomorrow at the showing?
21: Yes, I'll be at the front door welcoming everybody in. I just want Peorians, come see this movie.
0: Yeah, 6 o'clock at the Peoria Riverfront Museum. It's called Post Conviction. Will you talk afterwards?
21: Yes, we have a Q&A after the fact, and the questions, just bring them on.
0: What tends to be the questions? What do people ask?
21: How did you survive in prison for 28 years? That's one of the number one questions. The number two question is, how are you feeling today? What are you today? How is your soul?
0: Are you a man of faith, by the way?
21: Yes, definitely. Yeah.
0: Were you the whole time in prison?
21: Yes. Well, God wakes you up in the morning and give you life.
0: Okay.
21: You know, without that, you have nothing.
0: And then you never lost that. You never questioned his watching out for you and all that.
21: No, no. He's been walking with me since I've been born.
0: Okay, you know? I got you, man.
1: You spent almost the same amount of time as the late Nelson Mandela did in prison. And when he was asked about his survival, he said, I wasn't in prison. I was preparing.
21: That is so true. That's so true. Because you can only take my body. You can't take my soul. You can't take my mind. You can't take my avenue, my travels. You know, I go places in my mind all the time, you know, when I was in prison. But the main thing, you got my flesh, but you don't have me.
0: Go see this tomorrow night, 6 o'clock, Post-Conviction, Peoria Riverfront Museum, Giant Screen Theater, the story of this man, Roosevelt Miles, who has two non-for-profits. One's called Help Break the Chain, and the other one is ABC
21: Reentry.
0: Reentry. You can Google those and find out how you can help support what he's up to. It's great to see you, man. You look like $1 million.
21: Thank you. Great to see you guys.
0: Great to see you.
1: Take care.
0: It is 7:49 on WMBD. 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
2: Yeah, it looks crowded there around War Memorial Drive, Sterling Glen. We hardly see anything mornings now around Allen Road and War Memorial Drive with that War Memorial Drive ramp back open to southbound Route 6. We're not seeing any problems as far as any major delays there through the work zones, both Route 6. Looks like mainly northbound is the reduced speeds. They're going through the work zone starting at I-74 and I-474. That's back. The lane closures in both directions. Same spot as last week. So it's between I-74 to just west of Springfield Road down to one lane both ways. 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
1: The WMBD weather forecast calls for slightly cooler conditions to finish the week after a really hot and sticky day yesterday. Today, we're looking for an afternoon high of 90, I'm sorry, not 90, 85 degrees. Tomorrow, sunny and 86. Thursday, sunny and 87. And then chances of rain move into the area on Friday and Saturday with temps in the upper 70s to low 80s. Right now, we are looking at 78 degrees under sunny skies. Humidity 83 at WMBD.
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0: It's Greg and Dan show on WMBD 754. Again, go see that documentary at the museum. Post-conviction, Roosevelt Miles, our guest a moment ago, spent 28 years in prison, incarcerated for a crime he did not commit, fully exonerated, been out for 6 years, exonerated for four, and still fighting the system a little bit. He was telling us some stories off air, but a remarkably kind man for having that have happened.
1: Yeah. The documentary is 6 o'clock tomorrow night.
0: Yeah.
1: Questions and answers to follow.
0: Want to do dumb stuff?
1: Sure. I'm ready.
0: You're supposed to say dumb
1: stuff. I do it already. Okay. Dumb stuff you need to know before 8.
0: Between you and Phil, neither one of you guys got this down very well. I don't complain out loud or anything, but Pablo Picasso was suspect. You giving me a look?
1: I am.
0: Pablo Picasso was suspected of being... You were great at that. That was real good. Suspected of being involved in the 1911 theft of the Mona Lisa. Let me say that again. Pablo Picasso, never convicted, but suspected of being involved in the theft of the Mona Lisa in 1911.
1: Who did the Mona Lisa?
0: That one guy, the Mona Lisa Monet? Guy.
1: No, not Monet.
0: What's that got to do with it? Pablo Picasso, a famous artist,
1: I know.
0: Was accused of stealing. That's the greatest thing I've ever said out loud. It is 7:56 on WMBD.
1: Dumb stuff you need to know before 8.
0: Who made the Mona Lisa then? Da Vinci. Leonardo da Vinci.
1: Yes.
0: Was the Mona Lisa. Yeah. Dumb stuff.
1: I just did that.
0: Do it again.
1: Dumb stuff you need to know before 8. See, this is all messed up now.
0: Marge Simpson's hairstyle was originally designed that way to hide her rabbit ears. That's what I'm reading. It's dumb. Go ahead.
1: Dumb stuff you need to know before 8.
0: McDonald's workers going viral for sharing, quote, secrets you probably don't know about, like asking for no salt to get fresher fries. Oh, wait now. If you say no salt,
1: they've got to make a fresh batch.
0: They're going to give you right unsalted. Out of that. And then you got your own salt shaker. It's fantastic.
1: Dumb stuff you need to know before 8.
0: I wasn't done with that guy. You can also stack coupons by ordering from multiple mobile accounts for McDonald's. If you do multiple mobile accounts from your different, like you and your friends all go to McDonald's, you can get multiple coupons. Do dumb stuff now.
1: Dumb stuff you need to know before 8.
0: People are admitting that they're shockingly good at things that they don't talk about because they believe people would not believe them. Such things as one person saying, I have an ungodly internal clock.
1: You do.
0: I am pretty good at it. I am pretty good at it. I usually can tell you what time it is within the minute without knowing where we are, what time it is. Mainly for all the years I think of working in this business, I just know what a minute feels like.
1: Yeah.
0: I also have unbelievable ability to catch things thrown at me from long distances. I haven't done that bit for a long time, but I used to be able to be very, very good at catching grapes in my mouth thrown across gymnasiums and things. That was an unbelievable. Thank you for everybody applauding. Do your dumb thing.
1: Dumb stuff you need to know before 8.
0: When asked recently how many adults got detentions in schools, thousands were asked, what percentage said often? What percentage of adults today said they got detentions often?
1: 15%.
0: Which, by the way, I never got.
1: Me either.
0: We were good kids.
1: Yeah.
0: 4%. So it's not as bad as I thought.
1: Wow.
0: We're pretty good.
1: Then it was the same kids all the time.
0: All the time. Go ahead.
1: Dumb stuff you need to know before 8.
0: Video online of an unknown guy reaching into a drive-thru window, turning the key to the cash register, and he didn't steal the cash. He gets away at first, gets caught, goes back for seconds. That's when he got caught. So he got a little cash, and then he went back to do it twice.
1: Oh, boy.
0: Well, and they just grabbed his arm because he was sticking his arm through the window. That is all the dumb stuff I have today on the Greg and Dan Show. Coming up a little later, if you're a bowler, even casually, you knew or know that Landmark Bowling Alley in Peoria, right in the heart of Peoria, has been an iconic place. And in fact, the home of many like national tournaments. It was on ABC Sports all the time. Chris Schenkel was the announcer. Thousands of people would come. I believe we're going to learn later, if I got this right, when our guest coming up at 8:40 about this, that everybody that's in the Hall of Fame currently of the Bowling Hall of Fame bowled at one time at Landmark, or something like that. Mm-hmm. It's something like that. Anyway, there's a couple people coming in at 8:40, Kathleen and Cass, husband and wife, who are working hard, along with Troy Ummel of Connected, to save those bowling lanes.
1: That's cool.
0: There are 50 lanes, and they're restoring, and they're raising money, and they're doing all this stuff, and they're super excited about it. And we're going to talk to him coming up in about 40 minutes. Yvonne Greer in for Dan DiIorio here on the Greg and Dan Show. News now, Fox First, then Julia Bradley, WMBD. Good morning.
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4: Paying tribute to Lindsey Graham. I'm Dave Anthony, Fox News.
5: He was a great guy. He was a great politician, actually. People don't understand he really was. He was able to bring people together.
4: President Trump, a short time ago on Fox and Friends, has a flag-draped casket carrying the late senator, goes to the U.S. Capitol this morning.
6: Note that he is not lying in state or honor, but they're doing a special ceremony in the rotunda for Lindsey Graham. They've never done it this way before.
4: Fox's Chad Pergram at the Capitol.
6: We expect this ceremony to only go for about 30 minutes. They will then take the casket out, put it back in the hearse, and then go out to the National Cathedral.
4: That is where there's a funeral President Trump will speak at this afternoon. Ukraine's President Volodymyr Zelensky and Israel's Prime Minister Benjamin Netanyahu will also attend. And this morning, both leaders will meet with President Trump at the White House. First, Zelensky talking about the Russia war, then Netanyahu discussing the Iran conflict. The president also tells Fox he's still hoping for a deal with Iran, but if talks fail, the U.S. attacks will be worse.
5: I would say in 2 hours, most of the bridges, the major bridges, will all be gone. And the power plants in one day. And, you know, if I can avoid doing that, I'd like to do that.
4: And the president insists he won't let Iran get a nuclear weapon and tells Fox the Strait of Hormuz will be open for shipping.
5: We control the strait. Now, they can drop a couple of mines in there and screw things up, but we control the strait. Our Navy is incredible. Not one ship has gotten to Iran during any time where we had the blockades.
4: And oil prices, they're down about 2% again this morning. It is day three of the search for suspect number three in Sunday night Seattle shooting that sent panicked people running and hiding at a food festival. Three shot dead, four wounded.
7: We will leave no stone unturned to bring all of those who may be involved to justice.
4: That's Seattle Police Chief Sean Barnes. One of the gunmen is among the dead. Another accused shooter, a 15-year-old, is in custody. America's listening to Fox News.
8: WMBD Radio Local News, I'm Julia Bradley. They're on their way to St. Jude, Memphis, to Peoria runners, all 179 of them, along with support staff, have started the journey to Memphis and back.
9: You know, we've got 24 motorhomes, three vans, a bus, three trucks, and two trailers on the way down, plus a charter bus full of supporters.
8: St. Jude Runs co-founder Mike McCoy tells WMBD's Greg and Dan Show they've topped 2,500 runners, including the satellite runners, for their 45th year, all raising money to find a cure for children's cancer. The Memphis to Peoria runners will leave the St. Jude campus tomorrow and head back 465 miles. To date, St. Jude Runs has raised over $94 million for cancer research. All of the runs will converge on the Peoria Civic Center Saturday evening ahead of the St. Jude Telethon. A familiar face intends to jump back into the race for Peoria City Council. Chuck Grayub, a longtime staple on the council, announced Monday he's running for one of the five at-large seats up for grabs in the spring of 2027. He's getting a head start on the campaign trail, noting that candidate petitions are due in October. Grayub served as an at-large councilman for 12 years, from 1995 to 2007, and more recently represented the 2nd District from 2013 to 2025. Grayub says he's ready to go back to work for constituents from day one, framing his campaign around promoting policies to keep the city healthy and moving forward, leaning on his decades of experience. One person was sent to the hospital following an accident requiring a hazmat response. Peoria Fire says the crash happened on Route 29 in Chillicothe. When crews arrived, they found a commercial seal coating tanker on its side in a ditch along the railroad tracks, leaking seal coating material. Peoria's hazardous materials team said the spill was contained and did not pose a threat to the surrounding environment. The driver of the truck was taken to a hospital for treatment. More news in 30 minutes or as it breaks, and always at WMBDRadio.com.
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11: 25 News First Alert forecast features the return of calmer weather for the next couple of days. Following Monday's passing cold front, we'll see humidity slowly begin to fall. However, it'll still be muggy for our Tuesday morning's commute. Expect temperatures in the upper 70s out the door before highs reach the mid-80s under partly cloudy skies for the afternoon. We'll see the return of some smokier skies the next couple of days. Nonetheless, still plenty of sunshine is in the forecast. I'm 25 News First Alert meteorologist Valent Solivari for WMBD Radio.
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13: Yeah, it's been a good morning rush hour overall. Safe, too. We haven't had many incidents, and just reduced speeds through the work zones. That's it. Not seeing any major ramp or merging delays there. Route 6 or round Route 150 or round I-74. Route 6 is still down to one lane, so it's just going to tighten up a little bit. Same for I-474. And they're back in the same spot they were last week, west of Springfield Road to I-74. That's down to one lane both ways. Never been a problem here this morning. That westbound 74 approaching the Murray Baker Bridge, McCluggage Bridge, has been good since the crossover. Save time for sunshine. 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
0: All right, it is July 28th. I know you're going to say, Greg, if you bring up Thanksgiving, I'm going to be mad. Don't get mad. Just remember that when it comes to remodeling projects, like the folks at C.T. 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
0: Greg and Dan show on WMBD. Danny's out today, and Yvonne Greer is in. 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The St. Jude Runners are on their way about a half an hour, about 40 minutes ago. We had Mike McCoy, who was on his 45th trip across that bridge in a motorhome. To raise money, they have raised $94.5 million to date.
1: Amazing.
0: That's Memphis and all the, you know, I don't know how many years ago we started doing the satellite runs, quite a few years ago. But all of that added up together, there'll be, Mike said, 2,504 runners coming into the Peoria Civic Center this Saturday for the telethon. And they walk, I never knew this, or if I did, I forgot it.
1: They walk across the Bob Michael.
0: Because Mike wanted people to really reflect on what they have just done and what they are doing. It's not just, obviously, it's, as Mike always says, look, this is a fundraiser. This isn't a run. This is, I mean, we run to fundraise, but the point is to raise the money for the kids. And $94.5 million to date. I'm guessing that maybe, I don't know what they get every year. Do they get $5 million every year? Could they hit 100? Maybe. Oh, that'd be something, wouldn't it? Anyway, if you're a supporter, please support them at the telethon or go to stjuderuns.org. If you're a runner that's coming up this week, have fun, do good. There's all kinds of satellite runs, and congratulations to everybody that is in that game. Here's a, well, I was going to say another medical thing. I guess cancer is medical, right? Yeah.
1: Mm-hmm.
0: Blood. When's the last time you donated blood, folks? The American Red Cross right now is pleading. The Red Cross put out a plea for blood donors. This is only the second time in the history of the Red Cross they have ever declared a national blood crisis. They've only done it twice in the whole time. Blood and platelet levels have fallen to a dangerously low level. Eligible Americans are being asked to schedule a time to donate, especially those with O positive. This is the universal type. The American Red Cross is the single largest blood supplier in the U.S. They account for roughly 40% of the national blood supply. Earlier this month, the blood centers, which covers most of the remaining 60% of the nation's blood supply, also made this same declaration. So there's American Red Cross does 40%. Advancement of blood and biotherapies and the American Blood Centers are the other 60%. I have never heard of those other organizations.
1: Wow.
0: But they handle 60%. They also say we are in a dangerous crisis.
1: Are we in a shortage because we've stopped donating as much? Or has there been some tragedy that
0: it
1: requires
0: does not
1: more
0: say that.
1: Blood?
0: It does not say so. My guess is we have stopped donating. I think that's a little bit, watch me be ageist here just a bit. I think that is something that people who are of a certain age grew up thinking you would do. And now I don't think younger people think of it. My guess is, I started donating when I was in my early 20s. I don't think people in their early 20s think about donating to the American Red Cross. I don't think that happens at all. And so I think it's a if you were going to ask me to put a bet on it, I would bet it's demographically driven. And that older people, well, we're like, well, I might need my blood, so I'm going to keep mine. Another thing in the news, this is a red flag. If you watch videos sometimes, right? Some TikToks or
1: Reels,
0: all the same kind of stuff, right? And then you'll get into a rhythm where you'll see a certain group of things, like the recipes or I'm now stuck on tow truck drivers.
1: Yes.
0: I got guys who are repoing cars. I can't stop watching it.
1: I'm watching two mashed bananas, an egg.
0: And some cocoa powder.
1: And some cocoa powder.
0: Correct. Those
1: and
0: are all
1: maple
0: over the place.
1: Syrup.
0: There are online health influencers that also are trying to talk to you about your health. This is what we're going to do. A recent New York Times investigation, discovered that hundreds and hundreds of these influencers on our screens are AI. Many are made to look like medical professionals, giving you advice about what to eat and or what supplements maybe you should take. Another heads up is the products that all of these people are pushing. They're not doing exercise so much. They're pushing health-related products. All of them are unregulated. And that speaks to that whole thing of a certain category of products in this world. What do we call them? Supplements.
1: Mm-hmm.
0: Supplements aren't regulated. Why don't we regulate those?
1: They were. I believe it was the Clinton administration that said the average American adult should be able to make their own decisions about whether they're going to take ashwagandha or not.
0: Yeah, but the rule is that the guy that's selling me the ashwagandha doesn't even have to put ashwagandha in it.
1: That is
0: it
1: correct.
0: It could have parsley in it as far
1: that
0: as
1: that is correct.
0: Well, that's the part that I don't understand. How can you sell something in this country anymore and purport it to be A when you know darn well that's not A? I don't understand why we've allowed that to fall through the cracks.
1: They still have to put an ingredient list on there. So if you read the fine print, you'll...
0: But the ingredient doesn't have to be the ingredient in the fine print. That's what I'm saying. You can say you have ashwagandha. What is that? I don't even know what that is.
1: It's an herb.
0: But it is an herb. Okay. Ashwagandha, you could say, is on the bottle. You don't have to have it in the bottle. That's the way those rules are written. That is amazing to me. All right. Other stuff going on in the news. We are still at a pause with Iran, and today the White House has a couple of big guests. We got Benjamin Netanyahu and President Zelensky are both visiting with the president separately. That's not a group conversation, but that's a three-person conversation. I mean, a one-on-one conversation, not a three-person conversation. Lindsey Graham, I was musing about this last half hour, that I thought I felt kind of bad.
1: There was less coverage about his passing?
0: Yeah, well, he died, and then everybody was excited about that, and then there didn't seem to be a lot of honoring. And there is going to be a ceremony today at the National Cathedral. I found out later, after I said that an hour or so ago, his family didn't want a public thing. They wanted it to be private, which then is why he's not being, you know, you're not seeing a big TV thing or
1: gotcha. All
0: of that stuff on the big networks. And mail-in voting is something the president doesn't like. He's going to ask the Supreme Court to allow for a sweeping executive order to go into place and curtail that. We'll follow that story. And finally, Japan had that big earthquake earlier this morning, our time.
1: 7.1.
0: And dozens of people are injured. Lots of buildings have fallen. And France and Spain are on fire. And we're just nice. So, I mean, the world is just a volatile, it seems, right now, weather-related stuff. Or is it just... It's always this way.
1: Maybe we're more aware of it.
0: And we're always talking about it. Maybe that's it. 818 on WMBD. Yvonne's in for Danny on this Tuesday. Peoria International Airport wants to invite you out for the ease of traveling through the Peoria International Airport.

0: the next 3.5 hours, taking 45 minutes to get out of O'Hare and then driving home. 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And it ends well. It ends happy rather than tired. FlyPIA.com.
1: Yeah, no problems through the work zones. Route 6, I-474. We've had no issues with a delay on I-74 westbound approaching the Murray Baker Bridge this morning or the McCluggage Bridge. Of course, the Murray Baker Bridge is kind of fun. We had the caravan going across the bridge there earlier this morning. If you're on I-474, the work zone now is west of Springfield Road to I-74. So that will look similar to last week. They do have that down to one lane in both directions. We're just not seeing big delays there morning or afternoon. So it's mainly just reduced speeds, but it will slow you down. Save time for sunshine. 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
2: The WMBD weather forecast calls for a lovely day today. We're looking for an afternoon high of 85 degrees under partly cloudy skies. Overnight low tonight, 63 degrees. Tomorrow, very sunny day. And ahead, 86 degrees for the afternoon high. Another overnight low of 63. And then Thursday, partly sunny and 87 degrees with rain chances moving in on Friday and Saturday. Right now, 79 degrees in Peoria at WMBD.
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4: Today, we'll find out how much Americans were spending on soft drinks in recent months. Coca-Cola reports earnings. Also, aviation giant Boeing. And after the Wall Street close, Ford Motor Company releases its quarterly numbers. The Federal Reserve's two-day meeting starts today. Adam Turnquist, chief technical strategist at LPL Financial, says policymakers will be looking at the volatility in crude oil prices.
5: We have extremely low strategic petroleum reserves that provide little cushion against any prolonged shock. So I think there's enough catalysts there to at least embed a higher floor in the oil market. And I think that's going to weigh on the inflation outlook and continue for this more hawkish regime from the Fed.
4: Also today, the Conference Board releases its consumer confidence report for July. That's your Fox Business Report. I'm Ginny Coselda. Invested in you.
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4: It's Greg and Dan show on WMBD. It's 8:25. Dan is out today. Yvonne Greer is in. Megan Blardo and Anthony Blardo are here. Les Mis coming to Eastlight. Good to see you guys.
5: Thanks for having me.
4: Nice to meet you.
6: Good morning.
4: Your story is cool, and we'll get to that in a minute, but tell us opening night for Les Mis, one of the greatest show ever. What do we got? I will buy you a minute to give me that information. This is at Eastlight Theater. 699-SHOW is the phone number, or eastlighttheater.com.
7: Friday, August 14th.
4: Friday, August 14th is coming up for Les Mis. You are musical director.
5: I am indeed, yes.
4: Tell me about that score, because Yvonne and I, we sing Les Mis a lot.
5: Yes. You are not alone. It is one of the most iconic scores ever written. It's sort of the Wicked of the previous generation.
4: Yeah.
5: I can't imagine anyone not being familiar with at least one song from this beautiful, beautiful score.
4: Let me tell you what Miss Yvonne over here does. For folks who don't know, Yvonne's my wife, and we have two children together, Ginger and Justice. And every single year, is it school time?
7: Yes, the last day of summer vacation and the day before the last day of school, I sing One Day More.
5: Classic. I love it.
4: And now if she doesn't do it, they call her. It was like, hey, can you sing One Day More? And Anthony, what are you doing, sir?
6: I have the role of Monsieur Thénardier.
4: Talk to me. Who is that?
6: He's kind of the primary antagonist that is not Javert, who is the police officer. I'm kind of like the cockroach you can't get rid of.
4: He's not the master of the house guy, right?
6: Yes, he is.
4: Oh, he's that guy.
6: I get a very large, big, raucous number.
5: Yes,
6: everybody singing and dancing in my inn.
4: That is the most... I'm so jealous of doing that.
6: It was the role that I felt I had to play at least once in my life.
4: We just met you 3 minutes ago. I can completely see it. Can't you?
5: Oh, now his head's going to be jacked.
4: Yeah, now I completely see it. You got the right twinkle in your eye.
6: Absolutely.
7: You know, Les Mis is a story of the French Revolution and the help that never came is how I remember it in my brain. But the music is so phenomenal. I was in my 20s when I first heard it, and Morton Civic Chorus was doing selections from Les Mis, and I didn't know the show, didn't know anything about the music, and Lee Wenger sang Bring Him Home. Ooh. And I cried. And I was like, what is this music? And then when I did see the show, I was like, oh my God.
4: Yeah.
7: It still moves me like that every single time I see it. Does it do the same for you when you're directing the music?
5: Absolutely. I play this music because we have a live band for the show, which is amazing.
4: Yeah.
5: So I play the music every single night at rehearsal, and it never, ever stops giving me the goosebumps.
4: Yeah. What a testament to the creation of this show. Now, the show itself, if you've seen it, often is very big on stage. It's a big show, right? And is Mr. Cordell doing his best over there?
5: Oh, he has been busy. We have the full turntable and a giant barricade, so people will dive 10 feet in the air. It's going to be amazing. He has all the stops.
4: Eastlight Theater, he has been the stage guy for and the manager of that thing forever, I think, as far as staging. And he is unheralded, I believe, in this community as the guy that can build stuff. I mean, if you want it, he's got it.
5: Tech magic, yep.
4: Tell me about the voices in this show.
5: Oh, we had more than 100 people auditioned. So,
4: I bet.
5: Yeah, and people from far away, up from Chicago, even came down to audition. So this cast is creme de la creme. They are amazing. Our Jean Valjean, every time he sings Bring Him Home, I have to focus to not get distracted and mess up the piano part. It's just breathtaking.
4: You're down there. Are you playing the piano,
5: yes,
4: too?
5: Yeah.
4: Yeah, so you're down there. Look. And you're looking at him, and you just stop playing, and everybody's crying. Yeah. The voices from all over, cast of how many officially do you
5: remember? I believe the official count is 61.
6: Wow. I think that's the final,
4: Who's directing?
5: Oh, Chaz is directing.
6: Charles Monroe.
5: And he's doing a phenomenal job. It's a lot of moving pieces. Mm-hmm. And a lot of moving people.
4: So Eastlight's doing Les Mis, opening night's the 14th. These fine folks are in our studio. But what is interesting to me, and I got about 1 minute and a half to say, Megan and Anthony, you came back to Peoria. You are moving back. You are moving here for the first time with your wife.
6: Yes.
4: And you've just been here a couple of months, and you're immediately in a show. And you arrived on the day of auditions.
5: We are crazy, yes.
4: You are nuts.
6: Absolutely. You're not wrong. But we love it. That's half the fun.
4: No, it is half the fun. And God bless you for doing that. How do you like Peoria so far?
6: It has been incredible. I have been actually genuinely stunned by how friendly people have been.
4: Yeah, we're pretty cool. We're not bad. And you came back over how many years gone?
5: Ooh, 30?
4: Oh my gosh. Right? Does it feel like home again?
5: No, not 30, 20, I guess.
4: Because you have family here, right?
5: I do. Yeah. So it's everything I remember. I always would make jokes that it's friendly here. And then as I moved back, I guess I wasn't joking the entire time. It actually is just really friendly people here.
7: Well, welcome back.
6: Thank you very much.
4: Yeah, here's what I like to do when I move to a new town. Do Les Mis. That's what I like to move right in and then do. Just move right in.
5: It was a selling point.
4: Yeah. It's good to see both of you.
5: Thank you so much. Best of luck to you.
6: Thank you very much.
4: Megan and Anthony Blardo, Eastlight's doing Les Mis. Opening night is August 14th. The phone number is 699-SHOW, or go to their website and get your tickets. Beautiful theater, always good seats. You'll have a wonderful time. Next half hour, we're going to talk with another married couple. Mm-hmm. Kathleen and Cass are working on saving Landmark Lanes, kind of an iconic bowling center. In fact, the home of national championships for many, many years. We'll talk to them coming up in a few minutes. 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
3: News. I'm Therese Crowley. Capitol Rotunda honors for the late GOP Senator Lindsey Graham, Air Force veteran and champion of the military. President Trump tells Fox and Friends.
8: He was a great guy. He was a great politician, actually. People don't understand he really was. He was able to bring people together.
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9: A hearse will bring Graham's flag draped casket here. It's one final visit for Graham to Capitol Hill. Graham is neither lying in state or honor in the rotunda. His family preferred a private service.
3: The Senate will honor Graham with a vote tonight for Russia's sanctions. Ukraine President Zelensky meets President Trump in the Oval about Russia this morning. And then Israel Prime Minister Netanyahu visits the Oval about Iran. The president reveals Senator Graham thought it was time to make a deal on Iran. All three attend the National Cathedral funeral this afternoon. Burial tomorrow in South Carolina. 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
10: WMBD Radio Local News, I'm Julia Bradley. The Memphis to Peoria St. Jude caravan is on its way. The group of 179 Peoria runners, support staff, and a busload of supporters will arrive at St. Jude Children's Research Hospital tonight. St. Jude Runs co-founder Mike McCoy says they'll have runners meetings and tour the facility before a special send-off tomorrow morning.
11: For the first time, they've allowed all the patients to come, all the patients that are able, come and meet with the runners at the Domino's Event Center where we're going to have our send-off.
10: McCoy tells WMBD's Greg and Dan show there'll be 2,500 forerunners coming to Peoria from across the Midwest, all raising money for St. Jude. The Memphis to Peoria runners will make the 465-mile trek home just in time to meet up with the satellite runs late Saturday afternoon. That's ahead of the St. Jude Telethon on WEEK-TV. For 125 years, South Peoria's Neighborhood House has served the community by providing programs that provide adults and children with tools for success. Local leaders were on hand yesterday for a ribbon cutting, celebrating the opening of new rooms designed to continue their work. Mayor Rita Ali was among three women honored with rooms named after them. Ali tells 25 News Neighborhood House helped her become the person she is today and provided a message to the children of the community.
12: There's no limit to how far you can go, regardless of your demographic, regardless of your gender, your race, ethnicity. There's no limit. As long as you dream big, and you work towards your goals.
10: The Life Skills Room was named in Ollie's honor. The Academic Room, named for board member Judy Oakford. And the new Sensory Room was dedicated to Gloria Tillman for her decades of service to Neighborhood House. A Peoria radio legend will be at the rink for the upcoming Peoria Rivermen hockey season. Ed Hammond was named the team's new play-by-play voice, replacing Jason Ruff, who took a similar role with the ECHL's Jacksonville Icemen. Hammond says he's looking forward to getting back to calling hockey games.
13: 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Hockey's always been there for me.
10: Hammond will be leaving his role as the voice of Bradley women's basketball for the Rivermen job, a role he's held for 24 years. 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
15: 25 News First Alert forecast features the return of calmer weather for the next couple of days. Following Monday's passing cold front, we'll see humidity slowly begin to fall. However, it'll still be muggy for our Tuesday morning's commute. Expect temperatures in the upper 70s out the door before highs reach the mid-80s under partly cloudy skies for the afternoon. We'll see the return of some smokier skies the next couple of days. Nonetheless, still plenty of sunshine is in the forecast. I'm 25 News First Alert meteorologist Valent Solivari for WMBD Radio.
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17: Another good morning in the work zone. Just seeing reduced speeds on Route 6. That's down to one lane both directions. North of War Memorial Drive to I-74 and I-474. And they're back where they were last week. All lanes were open over the weekend, but the barrels remained on the side. They were pushed back in the traffic yesterday. And it's down to one lane both directions from west of Springfield Road to I-74. 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
4: It's Greg and Dan show on WMBD. Yvonne's in for Dan today. It's 840. It's a beautiful day. So, another day. I'm looking at, you've heard of the Facebook over there, have you? Mm-hmm. You know, that whole Facebook thing? I'm looking at the Facebook. And a friend of mine, who now I don't even remember who it was, shared a post. And the post was about landmark bowling lanes. And I got weirdly excited about it. I certainly went to Landmark as a kid, as a young person. I've bowled there many times. I've gone to fundraisers, Bowl for Kids' Sake.
23: Birthday parties, Bowl for Kids' Sake for many years.
4: For many years for Big Brothers, Big Sisters, birthday parties, all that stuff. And I knew that there was something happening over there, but I haven't been paying much attention to it. And the post was from Kathleen. Kathleen, I'm going to pronounce it. Here we go. Hermosinski.
23: Nailed it. Nailed Love it. It.
4: And it was your post that I read that was shared by my friend. And it is about what I believe is the resurgence, the comeback of Landmark Lanes. Now, part of that, now he didn't write the post, but Cass, your husband, is here. You guys are involved in this. Hi, Cass. Good morning to you.
24: Good morning.
4: You guys are both in the bowling world, and you are helping save Landmark Lanes.
23: Now, you're not just in the bowling world. You're like the bowling world.
4: Okay, so you guys are kind of famous. And so I want to talk to you about that. What's your resume? What is your all the things you told us off air?
25: Oh, gosh, to go through it. So I moved from the Dallas-Fort Worth area here on a bowling scholarship to Robert Morris University. I was a three-time collegiate All-American. I represented Stars and Stripes on my back in a couple of different countries, where I'm a three-time international medalist. I am the current reigning Peoria Women's Bowler of the Year, a six-time All-Star for the team here. And I think at last count, I have 34 Peoria City titles all collectively.
4: Holy smokes, lady. So, that's unbelievable.
25: Yeah. And then a high series of 802, high game of 300, and then pass it to Cass.
4: And then Cass, what's your bowling background? What is all your stuff?
24: Not that exciting.
4: However, you just had something happen that has made you a big deal in the bowling world.
24: Yes. Yeah, so I shot 300 at Nationals out in Reno this year.
4: Dude, that's unbelievable.
24: It was great.
4: Tell me about that. I've never talked to anybody about this. That last ball. What is your body doing? I would be like quivering.
24: That is a great way to say it.
25: The video shows that he was, in fact, quivering.
4: You're shaking?
24: Yes. Yes. I've been sweating profusely.
4: Oh, yeah. Well, congratulations on that. Man.
24: Thank you.
4: Was that your first 300?
24: No,
4: you've had.
24: No.
4: How many have you had?
24: 11.
4: Holy.
23: That's outstanding,
4: that
23: guys.
4: That is unbelievable.
24: Thanks.
4: Now, so I don't know. Yvonne and I are the typical casual bowler, right? And we haven't for years, have we? I don't think. I can't remember the last time. But around here, there was at one time where Peoria had more bowling lanes per capita than any place in the United States. We are a bowling mecca. We have been. What happened to Landmark? or what is happening at Landmark? We don't have to go in the past too much, but what's going on right now? Bring us up to speed.
25: Well, the entire complex was purchased, and so when ownership changed, the past owners closed a lot of the businesses inside of the building, including the bowling center.
4: Right.
25: And so new ownership comes on, you know, there are no more leagues in the center, there are no more tournaments, or like most of the workers have kind of moved on, and so it's really difficult to kind of immediately reopen a bowling center. We got in contact with new ownership probably in, we think February is what we kind of think it, when it started. With that, we were just trying to save bowling. That's how we entered the conversation, was keep these 50 lanes, because it's such a unique space that you can turn this into so many different ideas. But with 50 lanes right here in Peoria, we wanted to try to save bowling. And with that, my husband, if you want to talk about your bit of background with Landmark.
24: Sure. So I worked at Landmark for approximately 10 years. Started at the lowest of lows when I was in high school. And then I ended up being complex manager for the last 3 years that I was there.
4: Oh, wow.
24: So
4: you have a heart in this.
24: Yes. Yeah, yeah. So I was in charge of the entire complex at night.
25: But he also did the accounting for Landmark. And so having the financial experience and background that Cass brings to the situation, we also neglected to mention we're highly involved in the Peoria River City Bowling Association. I've been a state director and actually used to work for the United States Bowling Congress Nationals in Arlington, Texas. And so with that network, with those connections, with a passion for bowling that is absolutely unmatched by, well, I don't know, there might be three or four other individuals in our area that could match us. But we felt suddenly when these conversations of just saving bowling happened, we kind of became positioned to where we wanted to be the ones to reopen and revitalize these lanes.
23: So what's the state of the situation today?
25: State of the situation today is we know that all 50 lanes are operational. So we've been in there ourselves several times. We could host a tournament or host a league right now today. The lanes are still certified. They're in working condition.
4: They didn't get ruined by water.
25: We know there were a lot of rumors that some lanes were ripped out and there was water damage and stuff. But new ownership has put in, I want to say, approximately 20 new AC units for the entire complex. There is a brand new roof that's over the bowling center portion. Mm-hmm. And so with that, there's no more leaky, you know, tiles and stuff that are going in, and those are being replaced right now. All of the significant equipment needed to run a bowling center is there, and so we're just looking for some updates, some remodels. There are some items that have to be taken care of because these lanes were sheltered for about 10 months, and so
4: that's a long time.
25: And after COVID, it took a while when it was just shut down for 3 months. Now we're talking 10 months, and so it's a lot of work to be put in, but we're willing to do it and have already started.
4: So Cass, are all the scoring mechanisms working and all that stuff, or just the lanes are in good shape?
24: The scoring system is working. It is functional. We have everything up and going. We just have some TV issues that we have to take care of with the scoring system, but everything is functional.
4: The history that I have with that place, besides just going for fun like we were talking earlier, is as a kid, as a young man growing up around here, watching us be on TV, ABC, Wide World of Sports would bring their national broadcast. Chris Schenkel was the guy. We'd have unbelievable crowds at that place. And Yvonne, you even remember that
23: I was an intern at WMBD Television, I was 21 years old, and they sent me to cover this tournament happening at Landmark, and I thought, oh geez, I don't know anything about bowling in this tournament or any of the players. And so I took the angle of, okay, I get why you would participate in the tournament, because you get to be a superstar. If you win, you get a cash prize. But why are all of these people here watching? What are they getting out of the story? And I interviewed a man, and he still sticks with me today. He was like, it's like any other sport. He goes, if you go to a baseball game and somebody hits a home run, you feel like you hit a home run, and you're excited, and you're cheering, and you're wrapped up in the hoopla. He goes, it's the exact same thing with bowling. He goes, I can't do it, but I love to watch it.
4: And so the Landmark has like an iconic place in the history of bowling in the country, doesn't it?
25: It does. When it opened in 1979, it quickly brought in the Professional Bowlers Association Tour, or the PBA
4: that's
25: Tour.
4: That's what I used to watch on television.
25: Yeah, the 1979 True Value Classic was 1979 was $100,000 first place prize. Like,
4: oh,
25: wow.
4: My God.
25: I know. And so like what Yvonne was saying, like, just like any other sport, you may have your favorite players. And so probably the world's best bowlers have walked through and bowled on these lanes. Pete Weber, Dave D'Entremont. I'm blanking on so many of the other names that have gone through, but histories and legends that have walked through, bowled on these lanes, and we just want to reopen it. And we have excitement from professional bowlers that are wanting to kind of help out and want to be part of this, which is really nice.
4: What can we do, Cass? What can our listeners do to assist in this process of bringing those back? Because I know there's a lot of people that really feel strongly about this and also thought it was done.
25: Yeah.
4: I think a lot of people thought this was landmark was gone.
3: A lot of people do.
4: Yeah. What do we do? What do we do?
3: Including us. So I want to validate those those feelings, first of all. But really, just come out, community support. Right. Okay. We've had a lot of community support so far, which is
4: very
3: nice.
4: Where do we find you then to do that?
3: So part of what we're looking to do is we're going to be launching what's called the Revitalization Project.
4: Okay.
3: And Kathleen is actually spearheading this. So I'll probably have her talk a little bit more about it. But we're going to be looking for things such as help with like tearing up carpet potentially.
4: Okay, like real, like we can come out and do some work.
3: Yeah. Or even some financial contributions if you so feel, you know, those kinds of things.
25: We had a number of people wanted to come and invest and not sure how they could invest or express that they didn't have large amounts of capital. So we have a revitalization campaign we'll be probably announcing today or tomorrow where folks can give like $500 and potentially have their name on like a brick or on a permanent wall, a permanent space and stuff that's there, coming with different perks and stuff. So your listeners, we just want excitement, encouragement. We know that we think there are approximately 68 bowling lanes open right now in Peoria. Bowlers are being turned away at night for open play. Leagues have been broken up. Tournaments have been moved to St. Louis, Indianapolis, the Chicago area. And so right now with 50 lanes that we could reopen, we can almost double the amount that's here. We could bring back the PBA Tour. The PWBA Tour, the Professional Women's Bowling Association, hosted a regional the day before it was announced that it was closing.
4: Oh, no.
25: And the tournament director was ready to sign for the next year.
4: Oh, no.
25: And so we want to get those back. So we want get excited about bowling, help us with the revitalization campaign, but just keep Landmark and the positivity going.
4: I got about 30 seconds. Is there a place to go online, Facebook or wherever to follow along? Here?
25: Right now it's on our personal Facebook page, but we'll be launching the Landmark Community Center page.
4: Keep an eye about for that. Yeah. It is great to see both of you. Thank you for doing what you're doing. Amazing to meet you and keep bowling. I hadn't thought about it until I saw that post.
25: I'm inviting you and all of your listeners to come out and come bowling.
4: Yeah, we're going to do it.
23: Watch out. I bowl like a 125.
4: Yeah.
25: Hey, that's better than a 95.
4: By the way, I don't want to brag or nothing, but we do both own our own bowling balls. So we're kind of important.
25: We'll be bringing a professional operator to come in if you want to update that equipment.
4: Yes. Mine is really old. All right. It is good to see both of you guys.
25: Thank you both.
4: Kathleen and Cass. Thank you. It is 8:51. Let's go right to Ken Zersky, check traffic, and then we'll check the weather.
5: Yeah, it's been good. The road work on Route 6 or I-474 just reduced speeds. Now, back on I-474, the lane closures in the same spot they were last week between I-74 to just west of Springfield Road in Tazewell County. Just want to mention, if you haven't heard, this week Northmore is blocked east of University, now westbound side reopened. And this Radnor Road through traffic between the Alta Roundabout and Willow Knolls, but all traffic blocked on Radnor just south of Route 6. This is some culvert work that's expected to last through Friday. After 40 years, Jack Steger is retiring and passing the torch to the next generation. 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
23: The WMBD weather forecast for today calls for less heat than yesterday. Looking for partly sunny skies this afternoon with a high of 85. Overnight low of 63, followed by a sunny and 86-degree day tomorrow. Partly sunny and 87 on Thursday. Scattered showers and storms move into the area on Friday and Saturday. Right now in Peoria, 80 degrees. Humidity only 74%. How great is that?
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0: Greg and Dan Show on WMBD. Greg Batten, Dan DiOrio. Thanks to our guests today. Roosevelt Miles is the subject of a documentary that will be shown tomorrow at the Peoria Riverfront Museum.
1: Post-conviction airs at 6 p.m.
0: 6 p.m. 28 years incarcerated for a crime he did not commit. He has been a Peoria guy for a few years. He was released 6 years ago. He's been exonerated fully, illegally, and everything.
1: For four.
0: He's a remarkable fella. And that story, if you put yourself in it, if you try to put yourself in it and think, what would I do? Like any story like that, those big, wildly dramatic stories. It's hard. I can't put my head in there. I can't figure it out.
1: I don't know that I would have that much grace.
0: He is a gracious human being. Then the Bardos, I loved meeting these folks. They just
1: Megan
0: moved back.
1: And Anthony?
0: I'm sorry, Blardo. Megan and Anthony Blardo are putting together, along with a lot of other folks, Les Mis at Eastlight.
1: Mm-hmm. That show opens August 14th, Eastlight Theater, East Peoria High School.
0: 699 show for tickets to that. And they just moved back here a couple of months ago. Nice young couple that's doing cool stuff. And then Kathleen and Cass, who are saving Landmark.
1: Hermasinski,
0: yeah. They are doing something important. I think that's an important thing for them to do, is Landmark. I know
1: revitalizing
0: people go, it's bowling. So yeah, bowling's a deal. Bowling, and I didn't realize we were down to only 68 lanes now in the Peoria area for people to bowl. So now leagues are collapsing and tournaments are going to other places. And they are going to try to bring that. Well, they're not going to try. They're going to do it. They're bringing back the Landmark lanes. All 50 lanes, much against a lot of rumors, are fully functional. They didn't get ruined. They're going to be fine. That's cool. Also, I want to tell you that there's a kangaroo on the list. Now, I wish it was here. I got to tell you, I really do wish.
1: In Australia?
0: Nope. Missouri. Kangaroos.
1: I guess they're all on the loose in Australia.
0: Southeast Missouri. A family is hoping a drone will help it. Owner Don McClard said the kangaroo Rufus.
1: Wait, she personally owns the kangaroo?
0: Yeah, Rufus escaped his enclosure Friday after being soaked when her husband was using an excavator in the yard. The family's now using a thermal drone to track the animal down. He is our baby, just like our dog or our cat. If someone did take him, we just want to know he's safe. The family has had Rufus since he was 3 months old, and he is now Rufus, and now he is 4 years old. He's 4 feet tall when standing on his hind legs. The owners note that he loves to eat animal crackers and fruit, especially cantaloupe, and he'll eat out of your hand. So if you do see him, they're asking people, try to entice him with fruit and or animal crackers and then grab him up.
1: I don't know that I'm going to be enticing a kangaroo.
0: Hey, Rufus. Hey, Rufus, get over here.
1: What was the show where the kangaroo punches and has a fight?
0: Almost every show that's ever had a cartoon kangaroo. That's Yvonne Greer. She's in for Dan DiOrio. We will see you tomorrow morning on the Greg and Dan Show. Right now, I'll remind you to download the WMBD Radio app and take us everywhere. 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
4: He's at the Capitol one last time. I'm Dave Anthony, Fox News, but this time, late Senator Lindsey Graham arrived in a hearse.
5: Ready, step.
4: And just minutes ago, a military honor guard carried his casket, draped with an American flag, up the 34 steps into the U.S. Capitol.
6: He was a great politician and a great gentleman.
4: That's what President Trump tells Fox and Friends, and he'll speak at Graham's funeral this afternoon at Washington's National Cathedral ahead of, right now, is a ceremony in Washington honoring Graham at the Capitol. Two world leaders will also attend Graham's funeral later today. Ukraine's President Volodymyr Zelensky and Israeli Prime Minister Benjamin Netanyahu both meet with President Trump this morning. First, Zelensky right now.
7: After Ukraine launched attacks on Iranian shipping in the Caspian Sea, both wars feel closer together with the U.S. and Ukraine
5: Ukraine having launched attacks against a common enemy, Iran. Ukraine said the ship was carrying military equipment between Iran and Russia.
4: Now, that's Fox's Lucas Tomlinson of the White House.
5: We all remember the contentious Oval Office meeting last year, President Trump telling Zelensky you don't have the cards right now after boosting his drone production from thousands to millions in a year, after launching deep strikes into Russia and now this Iranian ship. Some experts think Ukraine has a nice hand right now.
4: Tonight, Zelensky plans to meet with senators who may vote on a bill Graham was pushing before he died to impose new sanctions on Russia. The Netanyahu-Trump meeting will be next hour as they try to prevent Iran from getting a nuclear weapon, and they'll discuss Pickaxe Mountain, where Iran may be storing more equipment.
6: We took out their nuclear sites, and we'll have to take out Pickaxe if we don't make a deal.
4: And the president again warned to Fox, if talks with Iran break down again, the U.S. attacks will be worse, going after bridges and power plants. There's rubble in Japan. After an earthquake hit the Kumamoto region, the USGS says it was a magnitude 6.8. The prime minister reports there are collapsed buildings. Some people are injured, others need rescue, and there's damage to roads and bridges and power blackouts. 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
7: 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The St. Jude Memphis DePeoria runners, all 179 of them, along with the support staff, have started the journey to Memphis and back.
8: You know, we've got 24 motorhomes, three vans, a bus, three trucks, and two trailers on the way down, plus a charter bus full of supporters.
7: St. Jude Runs co-founder Mike McCoy tells WMBD's Greg and Dan show they've topped 2,500 runners, including the satellite runs for their 45th year, all raising money to find a cure for children's cancer. The Memphis DePeoria runners will leave St. Jude campus tomorrow morning, heading 465 miles back home. All of the runs will converge on the Peoria Civic Center Saturday evening ahead of the St. Jude Telethon. A familiar face intends to jump back into the race for Peoria City Council. Chuck Graeb, a longtime staple on the council, announced Monday he's running for one of the five at-large seats up for grabs in the spring of 2027. He's getting a head start on the campaign trail, noting that candidate petitions are due in October. Graeb served as an at-large councilman for 12 years from 1995 to 2007, and more recently represented the 2nd District from 2013 to 2025. More news in 30 minutes or as it breaks, and always at WMBDRadio.com.
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10: 25 News First Alert forecast features the return of calmer weather for the next couple of days. Following Monday's passing cold front, we'll see humidity slowly begin to fall. However, it'll still be muggy for our Tuesday morning's commute. Expect temperatures in the upper 70s out the door before highs reach the mid-80s under partly cloudy skies for the afternoon. We'll see the return of some smokier skies the next couple of days. Nonetheless, still plenty of sunshine is in the forecast. I'm 25 News First Alert meteorologist Valent Solivari for WMBD Radio.
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0: They'd meet at a bar in North Beach and then have sex in a private back room at the bar. And this woman who's got a piece out in the Atlantic today, and we'll talk more about that coming up in a little bit. It's just
12: we're
0: tawdry.
12: All human. We all fall short sometimes.
0: I think it's a meaningless story as to whether or not Gavin Newsom should or would be president of the United States, but it's juicy, so we'll talk about it coming up.
1: Useful idiot is a term that most people believe Vladimir Lenin coined. It has to do with folks who enable the cause of, say, communism without fully understanding the goals, and they're ruthlessly used by the leaders, who and then discard them when the goals are achieved. Once you get power, the last thing you want around you is a bunch of revolutionaries, because if they don't like what you're doing, they will kill you and take over, which is why every communist revolution in history, Cuba, et al., as soon as power is consolidated, that's when the executions start. And often it's the person closest to the number one who get executed first. Anyway, having set the table with that, Zoran Mamdani, I've been wondering a little bit. I've called him an Islamist because he's clearly an Islamist at heart, but also a dedicated communist. And which is his

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18: All right, here we go. This is the Markley, Van Camp, and Robbins Show. I'm Scott Robbins. Right over there, David Van Camp, Jamie Markley on special assignment. He'll be back tomorrow.
19: Yep. Top five things that we're watching today. Number five, New York City Mayor Zoran Mamdani published names and addresses of all New York City property owners that could be hit with new tax on properties worth more than $5 million.
20: Yeah, and their houses vandalized and their lives being ruined. Yeah. Besides that, it's harmless.
19: He knows exactly what he's doing there.
20: Of course he
19: does. Number four, audio recordings between Joe Biden and the ghostwriter of his book have been released where he acknowledges keeping and sharing classified documents. Number three, Iranian propagandists put out a video threatening to

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11: 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I'm Delos Yonke. We are still higher for grain and soybean futures. Corn got up to about a dime higher. We backed off the highs a little bit, but September still up 7.5, 4.59 1/4. December up 7, 4.81. March up 7, 4.96 1/2. September soybeans are up a nickel, 12.04 3/4. November up 6.5, 12.20 1/4. January up 6 3/4, 12.34 1/4. September wheat up a fraction, 6.60 1/4. KC's down 2 3/4. 7.26 1/4. October lean hogs up 32, 88.12. D's up 67. October live cattle up 290, 221.67. September feeders up 662, 338.55. 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
6: 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I'm DeLos Yonke. Still higher, although corn has come off its highs by a few cents, but we're still up about half a dozen. September corn up 6 3/4, 458.5. December up 6, 480. March up 6, 495.5. September soybeans up 2 3/4, 12.02.5. November up 4 1/4, 12.18. Jan up 4 3/4, 12.32.25. September wheat down 3/4, 6.59.25. KC off a nickel at 7.24. Livestock, lean hogs for October up 47, 88.27. December up 77, 79.32. October live cattle up 267, 221.45, and September feeders up 497, 336.90. Crude oil is down 362. 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
7: A giant of the U.S. Senate, Elisa Brady, Fox News. That's part of President Trump's tribute to Senator Lindsey Graham.
8: He was a man who gave America the full measure of his good and mighty heart until that heart itself just gave out.
7: The president at a funeral underway in Washington's National Cathedral.
8: No matter how heated things got in Washington, virtually everyone, Republican or Democrat, liked Lindsey. Well, not everybody, but it sounds good. Not everybody. He was a tough cookie, okay? I have to veer from this for a second. He was a tough cookie, Darlene, but he was beautiful.
7: Referencing Senator Darlene Graham, the sister who's finishing Lindsey's term, also calling him a force of nature and adding he'll miss him. This follows a ceremony earlier today in the Capitol Rotunda. Tomorrow, a final service and private burial will be held in South Carolina. Ukraine's President Zelensky and Israeli Prime Minister Benjamin Netanyahu traveled to Washington for the funeral, and they each met earlier with President Trump, the first meeting for Netanyahu since the U.S. and Israel launched attacks on Iran. And as Ukraine's fight with Russia continues, President Zelensky posting an Oval Office photo and saying his meeting included discussion of licensing to build Patriot missile interceptors. It's election day in South Dakota, where Republicans are still picking a nominee for governor in a scramble that began when Kristi Noem left to be DHS secretary.
9: Lieutenant Governor Larry Roden assumed the position, but neither he nor businessman Toby Doden won a four-way primary outright. Only registered Republicans are allowed to vote. Roden is a rancher and welder. Doden says he was born in poverty but climbed out by salesmanship and risk-taking through real estate and Bitcoin.
7: Fox's Therese Crowley, the winner of today's runoff, faces Democrat legislator Dan Ahlers in November. 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
10: WMBD Radio Local News, I'm John Cruz. The man accused of causing a fatal crash in Peoria's East Bluff has been returned to Central Illinois. The Peoria County State's Attorney and Sheriff's Offices say 36-year-old Shamar Greenlee now in custody in the county after his arrest in St. Louis Friday. Greenlee is charged with leaving the scene of an accident resulting in death for the crash early Thursday morning that caused the death of 17-year-old Isis Horn. Prosecutors have filed a petition to detain Greenlee, but a date for that hearing has not been set. The Memphis to Peoria St. Jude Caravan officially on its way. The group of 179 Peoria runners, support staff, and a busload of supporters will arrive at St. Jude Children's Research Hospital tonight. St. Jude Runs co-founder Mike McCoy says they'll have runners meetings and tour the facility before a send-off tomorrow morning.
11: For the first time, they've allowed all the patients to come, all the patients that are able, come and meet with the runners at the Domino's Event Center where we're going to have our send-off.
10: McCoy tells WMBD's Greg and Dan show there are 2,504 runners coming to Peoria from across the Midwest, all raising money for St. Jude. A familiar face intends to jump back into the race for Peoria City Council. Chuck Graeb, a longtime staple in the council, announced on Monday he's running for one of the five at-large seats up for grabs in the spring of 2027. Graeb served as an at-large councilman for 12 years from 1995 to 2007. Graeb says he's ready to go back to work for constituents from day one. More news in 30 minutes as it breaks and always at WMBDRadio.com.
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13: The 25 News First Alert forecast features smoky skies over the next couple of days as our humidity starts to decrease. Monday night's passing cold front will slowly turn down our dew points, leading to more comfortable conditions for the next several days. Daytime highs will top out in the mid-80s this afternoon, putting us on par with our seasonal averages. That's plenty of dry time to continue for Wednesday and Thursday before some spotty showers and storms return for the end of the work week. I'm 25 News First Alert meteorologist Balance Lavari for WMBD Radio.
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17: Are you ready?
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19: I'm ready.
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21: Can you dig it?
16: Jamie Markley, David Van Camp, and Scott Robbins, making sense of it all and having fun at the same time. This is the Markley, Van Camp, and Robbins show.
22: All righty then. I believe we got a show to do. This is the Markley, Van Camp, and Robbins show. Hi there. I'm Scott Robbins. That's poor David Van Camp over there.
23: Yeah.
22: Poor guy. Man, you are are struggling today.
23: I got a little bit of that late summer bug or something.
22: Yeah, whatever
23: it
22: is.
23: Not the diarrhea lettuce stuff, but just something just gunk in the back of my throat, a little bit of a fever, scratchy voice, all that.
22: You know, I was thinking this explosive diarrhea. We're going to get off track here a little bit. Yeah. I was thinking this explosive diarrhea thing with this poop lettuce that's going around right now. I was thinking to myself, well, what a great weight loss campaign.
23: Yeah, but they're telling you not to do that because you can.
22: Oh, I know that.
23: You could get really
22: no. It's not. I am joking when I say that. Of course, I don't mean. What are you talking about? You can kill people. Yeah. Of course, I'm kidding about it. But is it effective? Of course, it is. Could it kill you? Maybe.
23: Maybe.
22: Yeah, you never know. All right, let's start right now with Anthony Fauci because we're not quite done with him yet. Mm-hmm. He wanted to completely shut down, Trump says, of Fauci.
23: Yeah, President Trump. He's on Fox and Friends. Part of the conversation had to do with Fauci and the Fauci files, his diary being released. And President Trump is really trying to distance himself from Fauci now, obviously. And yeah, the Fauci diaries actually bear out that they had a lot of tension. Did not like each other very much because you know, Fauci was the science itself. And Trump, he just wanted to do common sense things. Unlike Fauci, the science. Science is only begotten son. But here is the president on Fox and Friends.
17: Given what you know now.
18: Had I taken his advice, the whole country would have been closed down. And much of the country was open because I didn't close it down. What I did do, though, is with Operation Warp Speed, is we got things done that nobody's ever seen in terms of all of the gear necessary. And we learned that the cupboards were bare. You know, when I took over, we had none of this. We didn't have the ventilators.
17: I know.
18: We didn't have anything. We ended up becoming the number one ventilator producer, and we were supplying ventilators to other countries by the time we got going. And we did a great job. No, but I was not a believer because he said everybody has to wear a mask. Then he said, don't wear a mask. You remember, it was a whole thing. Wear them, don't wear them. I said, what are you doing? He started off saying, don't wear them. Then he said, wear them. Then he said, don't wear them. And I lost a lot of respect for him during the period of time. Right. But I inherited him. He's been there since the 1980s. I mean, he was a guy that was there that I inherited. And with time, I didn't mind him. I didn't find him to be bad, you know, personally as a person. But I didn't agree with what he was saying he was doing. And when Biden came in, he inherited him, and he gave him a tremendously high position. And then he gave him a pardon.
17: He did indeed. And, you know, I think we all thought there was a lot of science behind what he was saying and maybe not so much. But, Mr. President, if you would have known then what you know now, would you have fired him?
18: Well, I would have fired him. But again, I didn't listen to him. So when he was with Biden, he was like the god.
23: Yeah, he was like a god. And that is true. And I mean, the media treated him like a god, and the president was still kind of pushing back. And you know, from Trump's perspective, no. I mean, he shut down the flights from China, which Fauci was against.
22: Mm-hmm.
23: You know, you look at a lot of the things that Trump was trying to do, and Fauci was constantly saying, no, that's not part of the science, although it didn't make any sense. It's sort of like, well, if it's starting in China, it sort of stands to reason that limiting travel from China would be a smart thing to do. The only problem is it was kind of too little too late because that thing had been circulating in China since September of 2019.
22: Yeah.
23: So, I mean, there was nothing really he could do. And I know Trump has talked a lot about like how Fauci was in the civil service or whatever. And so there's certain regulations he wasn't able to fire him. And at first I thought, well, that sounds like a whole lot of that sounds like an excuse. But then, you know, Elon Musk and Doge come in. They try to fire a bunch of bureaucrats and lawsuits prevented them from doing it initially.
22: I think it was tough for Trump in that situation. I think he probably should have fired him. But at the same time, the pressure was on that you listen to this guy. This is the guy. This is science. This is the God. Mm-hmm. This is who we need to have out front on this thing, right?
23: Yeah.
22: None of us. Really, it took a while for most of America is to go, what are we doing?
23: Yeah.
22: I thought we just bought into it because of who he was.
23: Yeah. I mean, I'll say not everybody, because there are a lot of people, or a few people, I should say, that I know personally who were right. Like, yeah, we should never do this. And I think for me, it took until about, I think it was that first weekend of April going out. And, you know, they'd had the 2 weeks to slow the spread, all
22: right.
23: That stuff. And I'm looking at all these restaurants and businesses in my neighborhood that were just shut down. A couple of restaurants, it was sort of like, thanks for 20 years of business. And they were done. They were cashing out. They were done. Because, you know, restaurants, especially mom and pop places, they work on very, very thin profit margins. It's feast or famine some months. And then, man, when the famine hits, like what happened, it's out. And I'm like, we can't. I mean, I came in the following Monday feeling like actually shaken, like sick to my
22: stomach. I can remember that. I remember exactly it's in my mind when you came in after that. Like when I saw something I've never seen before.
23: It's like, we can't do this. And
22: this was like the day after on the movie, right? You're walking around and nobody's out. The businesses and shops are all closed down. It was so bizarre. Yeah.
23: And so I know there are people out there saying, why are we relitigating this and all this? Well,
22: oh yeah.
23: I think because you have one newly unearthed documents that show that Fauci was pretty much more interested, it seems, in his own image in the public than he was in the science, than he was in actually saving lives. There was a 2013 memo that he wrote to himself where He was upset because they weren't letting him go on TV. This is, again, 2013. And it was because the powers that be thought he was being too much of a rock star. Like, yeah. Can you say that about yourself?
22: Right.
23: I'm too much of a rock star, and therefore they want to silence me. That doesn't make a whole lot of sense to me, but yeah, that's what he was saying about himself. And
22: these are guys that work in virtual anonymity. Mm-hmm. I mean, again, nobody knew who this guy was until then. Nobody knew. And all of a sudden, he's on the front page of every, you know, magazine. He's being interviewed on talk shows across the country. He's everywhere.
23: Yeah.
22: He's being adored at sporting events, the ones that were allowed to happen. Yeah. I mean, no, it goes on and on. The list goes on. He was not prepared for this. I mean, but boy, did he take the bull by the horns and become the celebrity he wanted to be.
23: Well, and yeah, and media, a lot, for the most part, media doesn't want to talk about this right now.
22: Well, nope. Dude, I'm going to tell you this. Again, I'm watching the Today Show this morning. I see nothing on this story.
23: Yeah.
22: Nothing.
23: Like,
22: and he's going to be in front of Congress tomorrow.
23: Yes.
22: I mean, it was crazy.
23: Yeah.
22: I mean, Dear Diary. No, I didn't see any of that either.
23: No.
22: None of that.
23: And that's the craziest thing, because you know that how they're going to frame it on Thursday, the day after the hearing, is going to be, oh, Rand Paul being mean to Dr. Fauci again. Because people will see the clips and not understand the context.
22: Exactly.
23: And that's by design. I mean, dude, even on CNN last night, did you see Abby Phillip?
22: No, I missed that one.
23: So you've got CNN commentator, she's a conservative, Lydia Moynihan, taking the opportunity to introduce this topic. And the backdrop is they were talking about casualties stemming from the Iran war, and the Pentagon is being accused of covering up the real numbers. Legitimate news story, legitimate point of conversation, of course. But, you know, Lydia Moynihan said, well, yeah, we need to look into all of this and this concerted effort to cover up the truth, if indeed that is happening. Hey, by the way, Abby, you know, there is actually a pretty big story going on this week, says Lydia, about government cover.
0: About transparency around what's going on. I think one situation that, frankly, where we saw the government was certainly obfuscating, didn't have any transparency, was Anthony Fauci, who were getting his diaries today, where he was purposely obfuscating about
1: Anthony Fauci.
0: That's actually something where
1: we know he was purposely obfuscating. We're sitting here talking about Americans who were killed in theater, okay, as a result of a war. We are not going to pivot to Anthony Fauci's diaries. That's a
0: but
1: different
0: you're,
1: conversation.
0: But you're saying that this is a different purposeful obfuscation. We don't know
23: Right. We're not going to pivot to this.
22: Unbelievable. But
23: what's incredible is that the people who watch that program, I mean, all however many hundred of them are watching at any given time, they don't know what Lydia was just talking about. They have no idea.
22: No.
23: What?
22: No, they don't know. Well, they've never
23: Anthony
22: seen
23: Fauci.
22: The story.
23: Diaries. And before, you know, she can get three words out, everybody's jumping all over her to say, no, we're not talking about that. No. But I think part of it is because they're embarrassed of how they covered Anthony Fauci when it mattered.
22: And they should be embarrassed by that.
23: Absolutely.
22: Because we've had several montages that you brought to the show all about the Fauci fandom, and they are worth repeating and listening to again.
23: Well, of course. This one
22: just to be reminded.
23: This is not one that I put together. This was put together by Grabian. And here we go.
19: The single most respected voice in the pandemic, it's Dr. Anthony Fauci.
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24: You are seen to many as a superhero.
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34: Thank you for your 37 years of service, I believe, to seven presidents, and thank you for your work over the past year.
35: The great news is you're sticking around in the Biden administration. We are so grateful to you, Dr. Fauci, for everything you do.
30: Thank you so much for everything you do.
29: Thank you much for everything that you do.
36: Thanks so much for the work that you do.
29: Thank you very much for the reassurance, and as always, for all.
23: All right, you get the idea.
22: I'm nauseated. I really am. When I hear that, it's just nausea. It comes into my body. I just... start sweating. Yeah, it's gross.
23: And there's a whole other minute of that goes on.
22: Thank you. Thank you for your service. You're a true American hero. Based on what? What? He didn't throw his body in front of a bullet.
23: Right.
22: Yeah, you know, he didn't run into a burning building. A hero? Please.
23: Yeah.
22: Stop.
23: I don't know. What was the talk was in like late 2020 and then through 2021, he never felt like he got the recognition he deserved for his work on the AIDS epidemic.
22: Oh, no, he didn't. Yeah.
23: And if you talk to some of the AIDS activists at the time, some of them have cooled a little bit and now understand what Dr. Fauci was trying to do at the time. But he was very controversial in that community, too, back in the 80s, because he was, you know, trying to lock out certain therapies that were potentially showing some help with AIDS. Does that sound familiar?
22: Yeah, it does.
23: Right. But because he had to be the guy who was right. And he felt like he didn't get the fame he deserved with HIV and AIDS. And so now this was his moment to shine.
22: Yeah, what a selfless public servant.
23: Right, exactly. Thank you.
22: Not in for his own gain and fame. Not at all. Mm-hmm. Well, who thought that?
23: Yeah.
22: Jeez. All right, do we have some examples of McGurkin?
23: We do, and I don't think we can even get to all
22: I think
23: of
22: we
23: it
22: I don't
23: here.
22: Think we have time. Yeah, yeah, we don't have time for all this. But maybe, let's get back to it, shall we? Because I miss McGurkin. Now that Kamala Harris is no longer around as much, but we do have some more fresh McGurkin, and David will translate because he speaks fluent McGurkin.
23: Well, it's from the Seattle police chief after that deadly shooting at the food festival.
22: Oh gosh, yeah.
23: Dude, how this guy pivots is unbelievable to me.
22: All right, that's all coming up. This is the Markley, Van Camp, and Robin Show.
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6: All right, here we go. This is the Markley, Van Camp, and Robbins Show. I'm Scott Robbins. Right over there, David Van Camp, Jamie Markley on special assignment. He'll be back tomorrow.
7: Yep. Top five things that we're watching today. Number five, New York City Mayor Zoran Mamdani published names and addresses of all New York City property owners that could be hit with new tax on properties worth more than $5 million.
8: Yeah, and just their houses vandalized and their lives being ruined. Yeah. Besides that, it's harmless.
7: He knows exactly what he's doing there.
8: Of course he
7: is. Number four, audio recordings between Joe Biden and the ghostwriter of his book have been released where he acknowledges keeping and sharing classified documents. Number three, Iranian propagandists put out a video threatening to kill First Lady Melania Trump and hers and President Trump's son, Barron. Number two, the U.S. and the UAE will launch a task force called Task Force Talon Synapse. Thank you.
8: Okay. That's right. You're not feeling good. Yeah.
7: Their first joint effort to accelerate the development of military AI applications. We are so screwed and doomed because this man, the drone warfare videos, I don't know if you've seen them out of Ukraine.
8: Yeah.
7: It is terrifying. And you throw some, I mean, it looks like, I hate to say this because people are dying en masse, but it looks like something out of a video game.
8: It does.
7: It's so scary. And you're throwing AI applications into the, oh, buddy. Hmm. Let's see. And then number one, Israeli Prime Minister Benjamin Netanyahu and Ukrainian President Volodymyr Zelensky are going to be separately meeting with President Trump today while also attending the funeral of Senator Lindsey Graham.
8: You think there's like a waiting room at the White House like there is at the doctor's office?
7: Like a green room, I think.
8: Like Zelensky has to sit out there with magazines and just thumb through them and wait for his turn. Exactly. I'm just curious.
7: Yeah. Well, those are the top five stories that we're watching today. You had mentioned some grade A McGurkin.
8: I can't wait to hear this.
7: If you would, please define what McGurkin is.
8: Well, McGurkin is, these are all words you know the meanings of, and usually reading left to right, you can understand it. But in this case, it's all gobbledygook together, and you're supposed to, in the mind of the person delivering McGurkin, you're not smart enough to understand what they're saying,
7: right,
8: when in fact they're saying nothing. So yes. This will be fun.
7: All right, so this has to do with the shooting in Seattle at the food festival, and the response has been a mess. So, like, the mayor was claiming the second suspect was in custody, but then corrected that several hours later because it wasn't true. So the community didn't know there was a shooter on the loose for 5 hours. And then the police chief,

0: John Barnes, I mean, he's in some hot water because, once again, he's like hybrid remote working.
1: This is bizarre. Yeah, he's in Chicago.
0: Yeah, his and when he worked for, I believe it was Madison, yeah, he also, his primary residence was in Chicago as well.
1: Yeah, it's wild.
0: Like when I first heard he doesn't live in Seattle, I'm like, okay, are we doing this like ticky-tack thing where he lives in like Bellevue or he lives like in some suburb? No, he lives halfway across the country.
1: You'd think that would disqualify you.
0: You would think
1: that would be the one thing. Well, you don't even live here. Well, sorry, next.
0: Anyway, he was asked about the delayed response and also just the cluster that has been communications coming out of the city of Seattle because it is not good.
2: Jay, you know that people are angry that this was five hours that your department waited to tell people that there is a shooter on the loose. Why wait five hours to tell people? And then here we are 17 hours later, and you still don't have that person.
3: Yeah, again, you're right. We do not have that person in custody, but we wanted to get it right. Again, we were searching the IMAX theater. It was possible that that person could have ran in there. That person would have been taken into custody. That would have been our second shooter, but we're still looking for it. We understand that people are angry. You should be. Everyone should be angry. But with that anger, you should also be asking yourself, what can I do to prevent this? We have to start partnering together. We have to start working together on this issue of gun violence and getting information out and providing opportunities for people so that things like this do not happen. If I had, a crystal ball, it would be that we could work with our young people, work with our groups, and make sure that they understand that this is not the way to go.
0: Okay, so you're going from the piss poor response of the city in getting information out and trying to track this person down when it mattered the most, in the crucial moments when it mattered the most, and you pivot to midnight basketball. We need more opportunities for our young people. We need them to understand that you shouldn't be shooting people.
1: Well, what? Who thinks it's okay?
0: Right.
1: I don't understand. What a bunch of garbage.
0: It is, man. All right.
1: Mug Gherkin.
0: Yes.
1: All right, coming up, it is the What's Your Story? We'll get to that. Also, an update on Iran, according to Donald Trump, just around the corner. Mark Lee Van Camp and Robin Show.
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6: 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That's why I'm urging people my age to get vaccinated. 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
7: Fox News, I'm Tom Graham. President Trump honoring the late Senator Lindsey Graham today at the National Cathedral in Washington.
8: But no matter how high he rose, he never forgot where he came from. There's probably not a single town in South Carolina where Lindsey did not help repair a bridge, expand a school, improve a hospital, or recover from a disaster.
7: It's the start of 2 days of services for Graham with burial tomorrow in his home state of South Carolina. He died July 11th at the age of 71. No deaths reported despite a powerful tornado tearing into communities in Wisconsin. Winds hitting 140 miles per hour. Cleanup underway. Several homes destroyed. Roads choked with debris.
9: This is going to be a long challenge for the community. Ask everybody to stick together, and that includes being patient with each other.
7: Winnebago County Executive Gordon Hintz. 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
10: WMBD Radio Local News, I'm John Cruz. Avid bowlers Cass and Kathleen Hermasinski are leading an effort to reopen Peoria's landmark lanes. They say despite being closed for 10 months, the bowling center is fully operational. Kathleen tells WMBD's Greg and Dan Show, when it first opened in 1979, Landmark Lanes brought in the Professional Bowling Association's True Value Classic.
11: Probably the world's best bowlers have walked through and bowled on these lanes.
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11: Dave D'Entremont. I'm blanking on so many of the other names that have gone through, but histories and legends that have walked through, bowled on these lanes, and we just want to reopen it.
10: The Hermosinskis have the support of professional bowlers, are now looking for someone to invest in the work they've started. They're also looking for volunteers to help with improvements. A pair of teens arrested over the weekend after being found in illegal possession of handguns. Officers found 18-year-old Maurice Jones Jr. and a 16-year-old armed on West Wiswell Street Saturday. The 16-year-old arrested on preliminary charges of aggravated unlawful use of a weapon and other charges. The teen taken to the Peoria County Juvenile Detention Center. Jones facing the same charges and was taken to the Peoria County Jail. An inmate at the federal prison in Pekin is going to be behind bars a little bit longer. 42-year-old Joseph Nichols, who was already serving time for child porn, has been sentenced to an extra 4 years in federal prison. A judge in Peoria handed down that sentence this week. The extra time will be served after he finishes his current sentence. More news in 30 minutes as it breaks, and always at WMBDRadio.com.
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1: The 25 News First Alert forecast features smoky skies over the next couple of days as our humidity starts to decrease. Monday night's passing cold front will slowly turn down our dew points, leading to more comfortable conditions for the next several days. Daytime highs will top out in the mid-80s this afternoon, putting us on par with our seasonal averages. That's plenty of dry time to continue for Wednesday and Thursday before some spotty showers and storms return for the end of the work week. I'm 25 News First Alert meteorologist Valence Lavari for WMBD Radio.
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1: All right, man, here we go. This is the Markley, Van Camp, and Robin Show. I'm Scott Robbins, David Van Camp right over there. Jamie Markley on special assignment. He will be back tomorrow. Do we have an update on Iran? I want to know what's going on today.
0: President Trump called into Fox and Friends this morning and was asked about this. And I know they were pushing him like, hey, who exactly are we talking to right now?
1: Exactly.
0: And like, who actually gets the final say? I mean, in the real world, it's the people with guns who get the final say.
1: Yes.
0: Guns beat diplomacy.
1: Every time.
0: I mean, if there is actually the option and the willing to use them, yes. Mm-hmm. But here is the president talking about it.
18: Some Republicans said, well, why don't we hit them harder? So, you know, it's like at some point. So you have a lot of competing factions. You have a group of people that wanted to be obliterated in the truest sense of the word. Then you have a group that says this is actually a good time to make a deal for them. If they don't make a deal, then I go back and I finish the job. But that's going to take them forever to rebuild. Already, it'll take them many years to rebuild. And if I go back and finish up the job, as some people would like, with the bridges, very easy. I could take out most of their bridges in less than an hour. Less than an hour. But, you know, it takes them 10 years to build a bridge. Bridges take the longest, and power plants are second. I could knock out the power plants. Within one day, all of their power plants would be gone. And I let them know that, you know, with negotiations. They said, look, people want me to do that. I think I get almost the same thing out of it as doing it. But the problem is they'll never be able to, you know, I think about 91 million people without power, without bridges, would have to live. And it's a very, very delicate balance. Yeah. So I think we have a very strong position right now. They know I'm going to do that if they don't make a deal.
0: The problem is that I genuinely think that President Trump cares about the people of Iran more than the regime does.
1: Oh, they do. He does. Yeah, absolutely.
0: Because that's the only reason why it sounds like he keeps walking back from the, you know, bridges and power plants stuff.
1: That's why I don't know. And again, I don't know what options are currently on the board. But, I mean, eventually things get really ugly really quick.
0: Yeah.
1: If that's what you want to do, if you want to win this thing.
0: Yeah.
1: Because this ping-ponging stuff is...
0: Yeah.
1: People are growing very weary. It's dragging down. I mean, again, it's not all about poll numbers necessarily. It's the right thing to do. I get it. But when you look at poll numbers, man, this is an anchor right now.
0: Oh, for sure.
1: It's starting to hurt him.
0: Yeah.
1: Because the economy is not recovering.
0: Yeah.
1: At a rate. And the reason is because the energy prices are still crazy.
0: Yeah.
1: And they continue to go up. So when you got all those things together and you start looking at midterms and they're right around the corner, man, they're going to get here quicker than you think. Mm-hmm. I mean, this is an anchor around this administration's neck, and it needs some sort of resolution of some kind.
0: I tend to agree. I mean, I saw the polling where, like, most people think you're talking about years at this point.
1: Yes.
0: Because there was a pause. And,
1: yes.
0: You know, I know that's been misinterpreted by some to say that, like, that's a dig at our military. It's not. It's just
1: no, it's not.
0: It's the decision makers.
1: Yes.
0: And that includes President Trump.
1: Yes.
0: That, like, hey, man, you got to make a choice at some point. Are you in or are you out?
1: And, yeah, but you pick one.
0: Yeah.
1: I mean, have you crippled them enough, or do you want to cripple them more?
0: Yeah.
1: I mean, you got to get the straight thing taken care of somehow. And again, well, what a convoluted, complicated web it is. I understand that. But, man, patients are running very, very thin with a lot of the American people right now.
0: I think that's true. Yeah.
1: All right. Socialists seem to be a problem for the Democrats. Gee, who thought that would be an issue, huh?
0: Yeah, right. Well, Democratic strategist Sabrina Singh was on CNN acknowledging that Democrats have big problems with the communists running and winning in Democrat primaries. She was on CNN, and Abby Phillips set it up with a clip we had yesterday of the co-chair of the DSA on Fox News agreeing with all of these extreme policies, like abolishing the Senate, abolishing the presidency.
1: Mm-hmm.
0: And here we go.
12: Tonight, as the Democratic Socialists pick up a string of victories across the country, a new party platform from a progressive group is becoming fodder for GOP attacks. 99 days from the midterms, Democrats are facing a reckoning. Disavow and disown the Democratic Socialists of America, or embrace policy positions like these, endorsed by the DSA's co-chair.
19: Okay, so we're going to put up on the screen a few of the things that are part of your platform, and I want to ask you, just give me sort of a true or false on these. Abolish the Senate.
20: True.
19: Okay, replace the presidency and Supreme Court as we now know them. Abolish ICE.
20: Absolutely.
19: Abolish borders and give amnesty to anyone currently in the U.S. illegally.
20: As a long-term plan, yep.
19: Defund the Pentagon.
20: Absolutely.
19: Abolish prisons, at least in large part.
20: Yeah, again, that as part of a long-term program, yeah.
19: Okay, so no prisons. Government or public ownership of most large corporations.
20: Yeah, absolutely.
1: This is not socialism, by the way. This is communism.
12: Yeah. All right. That seems like a problem for Democrats.
1: Yeah.
12: That this is sort of the competing force in their own party.
20: Yeah, I think that's a huge problem. I don't agree with any of those statements. I don't think a majority of Democrats agree with those statements. Mm-hmm. I think we have a lot of great candidates running across the country, some that are veterans, and some that are from the moderate side of the party. These are views that are, I think, represented by a very small amount of individuals that are not represented of the Democratic Party at large, and I personally do not support those.
0: Then why is, as far as elected Democrats, there are very few outwardly just saying, no, these people are nuts. John Fetterman's one of them, and guess what? The Democrats are going to primary him.
1: Oh, yeah, they definitely hate him. Yeah.
0: So.
1: No, I mean, where's Hakeem?
0: Right.
1: We're the leaders of this party that can step up and say, hey, that's not us.
0: Yeah, Hakeem Jeffries has basically landed on, well, we're a big tent. There are things I disagree with, but we're a big tent.
1: Right.
0: Okay. But the thing is that the communists that are running, they don't believe in a big tent party.
1: No.
0: They want to take over your tent and kick you out.
1: Like I said, I can appreciate the candor here. I can appreciate them telling the truth because that's exactly what they're going to do.
0: Yeah.
1: I mean, they're telegraphing it
0: to
1: everyone.
0: That's what they want to do, at least. Yeah.
1: Yeah, right. But if in power, that's what they would do. I mean, all of a sudden, what, it's prison release day? That'll be a fun day for all of us, huh?
0: Used to be a tax holiday, and now it's prison release day.
1: Yeah, hey, guys, we're all getting out. Really? Yes. And they're going to go back to the corporate world where they were before and, you know, take those jobs, and of course not.
0: Yeah, right.
1: God. It's just ridiculous.
0: Yeah, it is. It really is.
1: It's naive on some level, too.
0: Yeah, well, it's naive and evil.
1: But you're right, exactly at the same time.
0: At the same time, yeah.
1: Yeah, that's difficult.
0: It is difficult to accomplish, but they did it.
1: Yeah,
0: they
1: did it.
0: Yep. It is time for What's Your Story? Something caught our attention, and we wanted to share it with the rest of the class. Scott, what's your story this time?
1: This is nuts, but I guess it's true, and it'll be interesting to see where it goes from here. Forget about owning an NBA team in Las Vegas. Just buy the UNLV team, University of Nevada, Las Vegas.
0: Hmm.
1: No, you aren't reading or hearing that wrong. A college hoops team has decided to learn from the NAIL experience of revenue sharing and all this blah, blah, blah. They put the whole squad up for sale. You can own the UNLV Running Rebels basketball program for $10 million. You can own it.
0: So then would they split the proceeds among the squad? Or
1: apparently, yeah. Or all the money would go to the squad.
0: Wow.
1: You would just be the owner over here. You just lost $10 million, but you're the owner. Get great parking and great seats at all the UNLV games.
0: And as you understand it, does that involve the university at all? Or is this just
1: the university gets the money.
0: Okay, the university.
1: They get the NIL money, yeah. Okay. So they can go out and blow it on players and what have you. Yeah. And they say this is something that may be done at other schools. You may be able to buy the team. I mean, I don't know if it's a contractual obligation for a year, 2 years, 3 years. I don't know what it is. First right of refusal. I'm not sure how this works. You can buy the it's legal now, too, by the way. Huh. You can be the owner of the UNLV Running Rebels men's basketball team. And actually, they say it's a lot less expensive than an NBA franchise would be.
0: Oh, sure.
1: Well, that's true. You're talking billion for the NBA franchise. You're talking $10 million here. Yeah, that's nothing.
0: Yeah, why not?
1: Well, there you go. Is this the future of college basketball where, you know, one of these guys that is one of the big, investors in the program, the guy that sits there with the colors on every game and they're right in the front row seats, he can now own the team.
0: Yeah.
1: Now, I don't know what privileges that gives him. That part is a little shady, a little shaky, but hey, why not?
0: Well, presumably, yeah, you would get all the perks of a regular owner, you know?
1: If I owned it, I would be the UNLV running Scots. I want my name on the uniform, man.
0: There you go. The running Scots. All right.
1: Yeah, I paid for this, yeah.
0: All right. It's What's Your Story, where we share something that caught your attention, may not be the biggest story of the day, but you wanted to share it with the rest of the class. Mine comes from the Washington Post. You have talked about this for years, Scott, where you wish there was a board of people who would get baby name submissions.
1: Yep.
0: Right? And then if something were just way out in left field, you could say, you're not naming your kid Donkey Teeth. Okay? That's not what we're doing. Okay?
1: No, you got to go back and you got to think of it.
0: Yeah.
1: Submit another name within 48 hours. We'll make that easy for you. And submit it, and we'll see if that's acceptable or not. Because you're not going to name your kid these crazy names. Donkey Teeth does not work in the real world.
0: This is a very funny piece, then, by Rob K. Henderson with the Washington Post, who says, you know, the most progressive parents in the United States are giving their children the most traditional names. Why would that be? Well, they choose options that are safe for their own children while praising the risk and novelty for everyone else. Yes, you should be able to praise somebody who names their kid Donkey Teeth. Yeah, there you go. Listen to this guy.
2: Theodore, Charles, Eleanor, and Lucy were among the top baby names in Washington, D.C. last year, which sounds more like a roll call of 19th century senators and their wives than a list of babies born in one of the country's most progressive cities in 2025. Upper middle class professionals often talk a big game about openness, inclusion, and social experimentation. But despite their professed openness, they know safe names tend to confer benefits in the real world.
0: Yes.
2: Research has found that people with unusual or hard to pronounce names can face penalties. An analysis of 500 attorneys revealed that the harder an attorney's name was to pronounce, the lower he or she was likely to be in the firm's hierarchy. People with options choose the safest ones for their own children while praising risk and novelty for everyone else. They talk the 60s and walk the 50s. In my journey from foster care to Yale, I coined a term for this pattern, luxury beliefs.
0: Luxury beliefs, which I do like because a lot of progressives have that.
1: Yeah, that's true.
0: Yeah, you know, defund the police. I mean, not in my gated community, but defund the
1: exactly.
0: police.
1: Exactly, yeah.
0: We hate gentrification, but man, I really like the property prices right now.
1: Well, I will say Zoran is doing okay for himself, considering that there's no one else in America named that Zoran.
0: Yeah.
1: That's interesting, though. But I have noticed that, though. There's a lot of those older names, Grace, Mabel, stuff like that, that you hear coming back, you know?
0: Well, yeah, because, I mean, it's not just, I know that it gets cast as, like, hateful or whatever.
1: Uh-huh.
0: But, yeah, I mean, if you're at the law firm and you've got somebody like, well, Shaquanda hashtag Princess Beyonce or whatever.
1: Right, exactly.
0: Yeah, it's going to be hard. You can't fit that on a billboard, man.
1: No. I don't. That name alone makes me queasy in terms of defending me.
0: Right.
1: You know, it's like, I don't know if that works or
0: not. Now, is the hashtag hyphenated or how does that work?
1: Well, some of it's got no vowels. You got no vowels in the name. It's just like, how do I pronounce this? Yeah. I don't know what this is.
0: Yeah. I do. I like, though, how this guy did a bunch of research to find out that, yeah, if you have kind of an odd name, like an out there name, yeah, your options become limited, especially if you don't come from money.
1: Exactly.
0: I mean, that's like Zoran. He comes from money. You know, he's got the backing of his parents to fall back on. The rest of us don't have that luxury.
1: No.
0: So
1: I'm okay with the old school names. I'm fine with that. Mm-hmm. Yeah.
0: Yeah.
1: No problem here.
0: It's good. Yeah.
1: It is interesting to me that that's the case right now, but I do think we get so far out there. Yeah. Well, it's like the, what's her name with Apple and what, Bingo and Apple, what's her name with the Goop thing? The Goop woman.
0: I just blanked on her name too.
1: Yeah, I know. I did too. I completely did. I shouldn't have, but I did. But anyway, yeah, she's got a kid named Apple.
0: Yeah.
1: Well, who does that?
0: Well, someone who knows that it won't really adversely affect that kid's life.
1: Yeah, it's going to be a Nepo baby anyway, yeah, right?
0: My kid's name is Dequan Dash Ladasha. So, you know, that's.
1: Dequan.
0: Dash is that spelled, but Ladasha is spelled with a hyphen. Okay.
1: That's right.
0: Dequan Dash Ladasha.
1: Dequan Dash Ladasha.
0: Yeah. It's a family name. It's a biblical name, actually. Yes.
1: Van Camp. Yes. Got it.
0: All right.
1: Oh, boy.
0: Yeah,
1: all right. Coming up, we got to Nimrod's in the news and kids at YMCA get magic mushrooms. What?
0: Yeah.
1: What?
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1: This is the Markley Van Camp and Robin Show. Hi there, I'm Scott Roberts. Right over there, David Van Camp. Jamie Markley on assignment. He will be back with us tomorrow. We have balanced safety with security, says the Seattle mayor. So now listen, this whole Seattle situation, this mayor, all these people in charge, man, you talk about the emperor has no clothes.
0: Oh, dude.
1: It's brutal. Right now. It really is.
0: Yeah, this tragic shooting at the food festival in Seattle over the weekend where a couple of guys apparently, you know, it wasn't a mass shooting as the way you would think about it. It was a couple of guys, apparently somebody got disrespected and the guns came out. Right. And then three people were killed in this. A toddler was shot.
1: Ugh.
0: And for hours, the city wasn't letting people know that, yeah, there was a second shooter like on the loose. And so the mayor of Seattle, who is this trust fund socialist who wants to turn off CCTV cameras in the city to protect immigrant communities. Remember that?
1: Yeah.
0: We need a full audit of everything because we need to protect. Blah, blah, blah. Well, that's under a new wave of scrutiny because of that shooting. And she was asked about it yesterday and went back to the same socialist talking points, man. It was just, it's embarrassing that people like this are allowed to lead major American cities.
1: I agree.
13: Well, to back up on that too, you know, the CCTV cameras have been a real talker. This could have happened in the stadium district and you decided to turn those off pending an audit. How do you feel now?
26: The safety of the residents of Seattle is my highest responsibility and I take that very seriously. In the course that we've charted on the CCTV cameras, which is a matter of public record, that means balancing various kinds of safety for different communities, and that is the motivation behind the course.
1: What?
0: Well, you have to have different types of safety, you see. There's the safety from immigration and customs enforcement, and also, you know, some cameras are in over-policed areas, which is a nice liberal way of saying high-crime areas. But we don't want to have people's feelings hurt, so we'll go ahead and unplug those cameras, too, because that's about safety. It's like, how is it that you're still talking about this after this very public shooting where, at least from a communication standpoint, you've completely botched, and you had the police chief pivoting to talk about, well, we need programs for youth so they don't shoot each other.
1: Right.
0: You know, the vast majority of everybody there was not interested in shooting each other. And you want to talk about midnight basketball now?
1: God.
0: All right, let's get to Nimrods.
5: When the going gets tough.
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2: I love the poorly educated.
0: All right, we go to East Orange, New Jersey. Police there are investigating after several children who are attending a YMCA summer camp. Well, started acting a little bit funny. They started, like, seeing colors and, you know, being able to hear shapes. And
1: I'm going to go to that camp.
0: Turns out they consumed mushroom-laced edibles.
1: The
0: kids were between 10 and 13. No. Apparently, as I understand the story, another camper was the one handing them out. Like, got it from mom and dad, or let's be honest, just mom.
1: But,
0: so, Nimrod is the parent there. There was, the parents who had to go pick up their kids who were tripping.
14: Did you ever think Sherman's would make it this far?
15: I wasn't sure we'd make it a year. Well, your mom knew.
14: It's been a fun 50 years.
15: Well, you ain't done yet.
14: I know, Dad. We're just getting started.
15: Can't wait to see what you do next.
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20: Washington pauses to honor Lindsey Graham. I'm Lisa Brady, Fox News. The National Cathedral packed with dignitaries paying tribute to the late senator along with his family.
29: In our family, when you needed advice, a problem solved, or a helping hand, you turned to Lindsey.
20: Graham's niece, Emily Boggs Roberts, calls him the foundation of their family.
29: How lucky were all of us to have known Lindsey. He was a humble man from humble beginnings, and he never forgot that. He took care of people in need. He defended the defenseless. He put everyone above himself.
20: President Trump says his one-time primary opponent turned friend was a force of nature, warrior, and patriot.
30: Lindsey, we love you. God bless you. We will always be with you, and you were very, very special.
20: Two other world leaders Graham fought for as a senator, also there to pay their respects, Israeli Prime Minister Benjamin Netanyahu and Ukraine's President Zelensky. They each met earlier with President Trump. Zelensky saying they discussed reinvigorating the peace process with Russia and Ukraine licensing production of Patriot missile interceptors.
31: President Trump has signaled stronger support for Ukraine's war effort and is supporting a congressional sanctions package targeting companies and countries buying Russian oil. Israeli Prime Minister Benjamin Netanyahu was also greeted for a separate meeting with President Trump as President Trump considers intensifying military strikes against Iran.
20: Fox Fox's Jared Halpern at the White House. Seattle's police chief just confirming the 15-year-old arrested in connection with a festival shooting had a ghost gun from a now defunct company that was once a leading maker of ghost gun parts. Investigators also recovering two other weapons as the search continues for another suspect. A third suspect died at the scene. The Sunday shooting killed three people, wounding at least four. A mixed finish on Wall Street, the Dow up 537. 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
3: WMBD Radio Local News. I'm John Cruz. One person in the hospital after an accident requiring a hazmat response. Peoria Fire says the crash happened on Route 29 in Chillicothe. When crews arrived, they found a commercial seal coating tanker on its side in a ditch along the railroad tracks leaking seal coating material. Peoria's hazardous material team said the spill contained and didn't pose a threat to the surrounding environment. The driver of the truck taken to the hospital for treatment. Two suspects remain at large after a hijacking that began early this morning in Peoria and ended up in the northern part of the state. It happened just after 2 o'clock this morning. A victim called police to say three masked suspects forcibly took his vehicle before fleeing. That vehicle spotted eventually on I-90, where 18-year-old Cole McCoy was arrested on numerous charges. Peoria's Neighborhood House celebrating the addition of new rooms with a special ribbon-cutting ceremony on Monday. Mayor Rita Ali was honored for her leadership by having the Life Skills Room named after her. The mayor tells 25 News Neighborhood House helped her become the person she is today.
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8: The 25 News First Alert forecast features smoky skies over the next couple of days as our humidity starts to decrease. Monday night's passing cold front will slowly turn down our dew points, leading to more comfortable conditions for the next several days. Daytime highs will top out in the mid-80s this afternoon, putting us on par with our seasonal averages. That's plenty of dry time to continue for Wednesday and Thursday before some spotty showers and storms return for the end of the work week. I'm 25 News First Alert meteorologist Valence Lavari for WMBD Radio.
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22: There's an accident on Route 116 heading northbound just north of Route 24 on the East Peoria side of the McCluggage Bridge at Spring Bay Road. Overall, though, the McCluggage Bridge is good. The Murray Baker Bridge, I-74, is good. The Shade Loman Bridge is good, I-474. No lane closures there. The work is further east in Tazewell County between I-74 to west of Springfield Road. That remains down to one lane both directions. Just reduced speeds, and just reduced speeds on Route 6 through the work zone. 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

0: Welcome, my babies. 1470 100.3 WMBD. Thanks for joining us today. This is the Phil Luciano Show. And oh yeah, it's getting into late July. It's not just summer season. It's St. Jude runs season. With us on the phone, checking in, getting ready to hit Memphis and turn around, co-founder Mike McCoy. Mike, how you doing today?
1: Hey, Phil, how are you? It's great down here in Memphis.
0: Oh, you hit it already. I didn't know. I knew you were getting close, but oh, you're there, huh?
1: We just pulled in 5 minutes ago. Everybody's here safe.
0: Now, what's the size of that entourage this year? What sort of vehicles you got going down there?
1: All right, we have 25 motorhomes, 3 vans, a bus, 2 trucks, and 2 trailers, and a bus from a charter bus full of supporters.
0: Very nice.
1: That's all.
0: Do you guys all stay together in a big parade the whole way down?
1: No, we split it up into 2 teams. We have the gold team and the blue team, and we split them up. The gold team has about 9 motorhomes. Like, we have 13 on the blue, and they were about 15 minutes ahead of us.
0: That's got to be hard to keep all those folks together moving down. I mean, that's a long distance to travel.
1: It is, you know, but we've done it, and we have got experienced drivers. Everybody has to be an experienced driver to drive the motorhome, and we did pretty well today. You know, obviously people get in between us every now and then, but that's okay. We made it down.
0: And this is the 45th year?
1: 45.
0: Wow. Wowie, wow, wow. How many runners you got going this year?
1: We got 180 runners coming back from Memphis. But if you take into account all the auxiliary runs we have, that'll be running into Peoria on Saturday. We just topped yesterday 2,500. We have 2,504 runners coming in on Saturday.
0: And so those are all the folks that are in Peoria, Central Illinois, down south, and all that. I mean, do you know how many runs there are? There's so many different ones.
1: 35.
0: Wow, wow, wow. And so I think you said 187. You guys will step off again. Is that tonight or overnight?
1: Tomorrow morning. Tomorrow at 11 o'clock. We have a little thing tonight, and then we'll have a meeting in the morning and some talks. And then what we do is we get ready. We leave at 11. We run for 24 hours each till we get back to Civic Center about 5:30 on Saturday.
0: We're talking with Mike McCoy. He is a co-founder of St. Jude Runs, and the whole group just pulled into Memphis a few minutes ago. And, Mike, what is happening this year when you depart Memphis?
1: You know, the gold team will take off first, and they'll run for the first 8 hours or 48 miles, and then the blue team will take off. They really run about 9 hours tomorrow, and we run eight hours each team, and then we run relay style. Each runner will run between 3 and 9 miles in their segment. Each team has 9 segments to run, so we just leapfrog back and forth.
0: And is there a special send-off this year?
1: You bet. We're down here. There was a good send-off this morning in Peoria, but down here in Memphis, it's going to be very cool because all the employees come out and recognize us as we run through campus.
0: And that's
1: very cool.
0: That's at the hospital there in Memphis, huh?
1: Tomorrow morning at about 11 o'clock, all right?
0: Very nice, very nice. So I know you guys have raised, is it $95 million-ish? Does that sound about right?
1: 94.65 to be exact.
0: I'm surprised you don't have that figure down to the penny, and I bet you probably do somewhere. And so that is for the runs just themselves, because I see that figure, and I'll get to the other stuff in a second. But would it be this year that with the runs, with the run, you'll go over the 100 million mark?
1: That we're going to do it. I'm excited about it.
0: And
1: we're going to do it this year, and that's going to be pretty cool.
0: But that's not the total that all of the events raise, right? I mean, there's quite a bit more.
1: That's just the runs. That's just the St. Jude runs.
0: And so
1: that's raised over $100 million.
0: How about
1: all the other events? Go ahead.
0: I was going to say, how about the other events in the telethon? What is it? What does that push the total?
1: Well, they'll raise another $7 or $8 million doing that. We should top out at $12.5 million, maybe $13 million this year on the telethon,
0: wow.
1: And the runs are included in that.
0: Wow, that's quite quite the mark to hit of $100 million. What does that mean to you? I mean, you started this so long. I mean, $100 million. That's
1: yeah. You know, the first year Phil, we ran, it was $22,500 is what we raised. And you know, I tell the story about somebody at the hospital. We saw a plaque at the hospital the first year, and I said, said Ray and Joan Kroc for McDonald's in appreciation. I said, well, what did they do? They said, well, they raised $1 million for St. Jude. And they said, what are you raising this year? We said $22,000. And they all sort of chuckled, the staff did, and said, you think you'll ever reach $1 million? I said, well, we don't know. But it took us 9 years to reach $1 million, and it's going to take us 45 years to reach $100 million. But we're going to do it.
0: Wow. Quite impressive. So you'll start off tomorrow at 11, and you'll be back here, Peoria, by 5 o'clock. Can you explain what you guys do when you hit Peoria and hit the Bob Michael Bridge?
1: Yeah, we the runners from Memphis, I have us walk across the bridge. And the reason we walk across the bridge is I want everybody to be able to look out and breathe deep and realize what they've just accomplished, you know, without having to worry about running and stuff. Just, it's sort of a quiet walk, to be honest with you. Very little talk. And then we get to the bottom of the bridge, and then we'll run up Kumpf Boulevard and make a right up there on Monroe. And then we'll go and meet with all the other runs, and then we'll run in. Each run will be running in separately on their own.
0: Because it's not so, you're not timing the run. That's not any part of this whole.
1: Oh, no. Nope. All we got to do is be back in Peoria at 4:30 on Saturday.
0: I think you'll probably be here on time, right?
1: I hope so. Right. I hope so.
0: All righty. Mike McCoy, co-founder of St. Jude Runs, thanks for joining us. I'm glad you guys had a great trip and looking forward to hearing updates on the way back.
1: Hey, thanks, Phil. Anytime you want to call, give me a yell and we'll talk.
0: All righty. You take care.
1: Thanks, buddy.
0: And I don't know the exact figures of what has been raised totally with this local effort. As Mike was saying, it'll hit just over $100 million, which is incredible, and that's for the St. Jude Runs. But if the information I'm able to cobble together online, the total with everything built in, it's over $200 million, which is, man, that is just impressive. And you know the drill, that the telethon, the St. Jude telethon on WEEK, our news partner, that begins 6:30 on Saturday. So you know what to do. You know this fundraiser, this cause is so near and dear to the heart of Peoria. And people wonder a lot of times when they first get here, what's the connection here? And there are some connections that started it way back when, and we can point to those. But the thing is that Peoria, Central Illinois, just over the years is saying, yeah, I want in. Yeah, I want to help with that. And that's what keeps it this major cause. It's just people see the good it's done. People, you know, hear things like Mike McCoy's talking about, and then they see what happens on a Saturday. Let's keep it going. Ken Zerski, how might those roadways be?
2: Yeah, northbound Route 116 will have you approaching Spring Bay Roads. That's north of the McCluggage Bridge. It just might be a lot of traffic there. There is report of an accident. Doesn't look like a solid delay there, so it might be clearing out. Looks good on the McCluggage Bridge, 24 East Peoria, Washington. All that looks good. Murray Baker Bridge, that's fine. Heading eastbound into downtown Peoria and the merging traffic onto the bridge, that could get busier later. And I-474, the work zone, the same as last week, west of Springfield Road to I-74. We really don't see big delays there in the afternoon. It's kind of smooth going through that work, even though it is down to one lane. As Peoria's best internet provider, I-3 Broadband brings you ultra-fast, 100% true fiber right to your home. 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
2: Thanks for joining us today. This is the Phil Luciano Show. Now, everybody enjoys a circus, right? Ah. Think of the fun happening. Popcorn, the elephants, the bearded lady. Does she enjoy the circus? Hey, it's a steady paycheck. Well, it's all fun and games until someone gets shot in the neck with a crossbow. No, that wasn't supposed to happen. Here's what went on. Circus Mercia. That's based in Waukesha, Wisconsin. It was on the road performing in Middletown, New York. It's the western part of the state. At the Orange County Fair, a highlight of the circus involves the performers Ana Daza Tavera and Edwin Cuervo Rangel, and they perform a crossbow sharpshooting act. At one point, he held up a foam target, and she fired the crossbow. She missed the target. Yeah, she hit Rangel right in the neck. He was... I'm sorry, that's twisted to play that music. He was airlifted to a hospital in stable condition. Circus was canceled for the night. What happened to the show must go on? Come on. Anyway, the ringmaster of the circus, Benjamin Jackson, said that Rangel was luckily struck on the side of his neck with a spot with mostly soft tissue, no major blood vessels. As the ringmaster said, no blood leaking out. There was a little around the hole where the arrow went in, kind of like getting your ear pierced. Like your ear pierced? Maybe you could get a piercing, make it look all shiny and nice. Well, he was released from the hospital. The arrow was safely removed. He got some stitches. And the ringmaster says Rangel will need time to heal before he can resume performing, but he's been walking around, talking, eating, enjoying life. I see the eating part, but, I mean, can he drink liquids with a hole in the neck? Won't it leak? You see him having a Coke in his right hand. He's got his index finger of his left poking in the hole in his neck.
3: I just gotta keep it from going out.
2: This would be quite the act if they could do this all the time, but I'm going to guess they'd run out of volunteers after a while. Anyway, the circus has returned to its regular schedule of 3 shows a day, minus, for now, the crossbow act. Yeah. It's soon to return. Can you imagine how nervous that guy's going to be? Now, here's the target. Do you see the target? Yes? No, I mean, seriously. Why do you hold the target? Can't you just put it on a stick or a stand or something? I don't know. I'm not circus folk. I don't understand. Maybe the crowd would not go for that kind of display. Anyway, speaking of entertainment, there's a ballet that will premiere in the state of Virginia next year. Oh, yeah. And this is the music. The Virginia National Ballet. They're working on a production of, and it's just simply called, Aerosmith. It's going to be staged at the Hilton Performing Arts Center, their Merchant Hall in Manhattan.

Manassas on May 2 of next year. It will feature music from the band their whole career, the 70s heyday, along to the MTV era hits. And organizers say, get ready to experience ballet like never before. Virginia National Ballet's Aerosmith is a bold, electrifying world premiere that fuses the power of rock with the artistry of dance. Now, there's no story involved. It's not like the Nutcracker or Cinderella or anything like that. It's just the songs. And that sounds kind of cool, actually. I mean, I don't know how you tie a lot of these songs together, right? I mean, it wouldn't make much sense. So in this way, you know, I mean, and then you're going to pick the hits, all the songs that you know, I know, we all enjoy, and then there's some ballet to them. I don't know. I haven't been to a lot of ballets. I might be more prone to see this one than others. Tickets? Not that bad. $55 and $75. And the Virginia National Ballet has done things like this before. They've done ballets featuring the music of Led Zeppelin, Queen, the Eagles, and the Beatles. So they know what they're doing, apparently. Should be an interesting show. Meantime, in the world of entertainment, you know, Ella Langley, pretty much the queen of country music right now, right? And her song, Choosing Texas, has now reached a milestone that almost no one else has ever touched.

0: Texas, I can tell. Do you believe she has to drink Jack by herself? Neither do I. Anyway, Choosin' Texas has now hit number one on the Billboard Hot 100 for 15 weeks. The record is Mariah Carey's holiday classic, All I Want for Christmas Is You, 22 weeks. That's over multiple years. Her song is the most number ones in that slot for any female artist ever. Ever in the history of the Billboard Hot 100. We're not talking this country. We're talking Billboard Hot 100. Man. Well done, Ella Langley. When we get back, it's Tuesday. That means Feeling All Right with Shelley Dankoff will be coming up next. She'll bring advice on how not to rot your body and or your mind or something like that. It's always good advice, and it's free. No copay involved here. I got to think of a way to do that. We got to monetize this thing. Anyway, stick around for Shelley. She's coming up next.
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2: Fox News, I'm John Saucier. Senator Lindsey Graham honored with a funeral service at the National Cathedral in Washington. His casket brought in and with all in attendance singing a hymn. President Trump spoke about how Senator Graham was a master at maneuvering.
3: He secured record funding for our military as a budget committee chairman. He delivered the largest investment in border security in history, and last year, he shepherded the passage of the largest tax cuts in American history.
2: Lindsey Graham was 71 years old. Three people have died after a shooting at a food festival near the Space Needle in Seattle over the weekend. The mayor, Katie Wilson, had details on those who were killed.
4: 56-year-old Ashley Whitehead, 44-year-old Carlos Israel Sanchez Villalba, and 19-year-old Junior C. Nico Sema.
2: That 19-year-old who was killed in the gunfire is actually thought to have been involved in the shooting. 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
5: WMBD Radio Local News. I'm John Cruz. The man accused of causing a fatal crash in Peoria's East Bluff has been returned to Central Illinois. The Peoria County State's Attorney and Sheriff's Offices say 36-year-old Shamar Greenlee now in custody in the county after his arrest in St. Louis Friday. Greenlee is charged with leaving the scene of an accident resulting in death for the crash early Thursday morning that caused the death of 17-year-old Isis Horn. Prosecutors have filed a petition to detain Greenlee, but a date for that hearing has not been set. The Memphis to Peoria St. Jude Caravan officially on its way. The group of 179 Peoria runners, support staff, and a busload of supporters will arrive at St. Jude Children's Research Hospital tonight. St. Jude Runs co-founder Mike McCoy says they'll have runners meetings and tour the facility before a send-off tomorrow morning.
6: For the first time, they've allowed all the patients to come, all the patients that are able, come and meet with the runners at the Domino's Event Center where we're going to have our send-off.
5: McCoy tells WMBD's Greg and Dan show there are 2,504 runners coming to Peoria from across the Midwest, all raising money for St. Jude. A familiar face intends to jump back into the race for Peoria City Council. Chuck Graeb, a longtime staple in the council, announced on Monday he's running for one of the five at-large seats up for grabs in the spring of 2027. Graeb served as an at-large councilman for 12 years from 1995 to 2007. Graeb says he's ready to go back to work for constituents from day one. More news in 30 minutes as it breaks, and always at WMBDRadio.com.
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9: The 25 News First Alert forecast features smoky skies over the next couple of days as our humidity starts to decrease. Monday night's passing cold front will slowly turn down our dew points, leading to more comfortable conditions for the next several days. Daytime highs will top out in the mid-80s this afternoon, putting us on par with our seasonal averages. That's plenty of dry time to continue for Wednesday and Thursday before some spotty showers and storms return for the end of the work week. I'm 25 News First Alert meteorologist Valent Salivari for WMBD Radio.
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12: Looks like the accident's out of the way now on northbound Route 116 near Spring Bay Road. McCluggage Bridge looks good both sides of the river, even with the crossover traffic heading eastbound down the hill on the Peoria side. I-74 Murray Baker Bridge looks good. All lanes open on the Shade Lowman Bridge as the work on I-474 in Tazewell County is further east between I-74 to west of Springfield Road. And despite that being down to one lane both directions, just reduced speeds and just reduced speeds on Route 6 through the work zone. After 40 years, Jack Steger is retiring and passing the torch to the next generation. 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
14: The major averages finishing mixed as investors digest mostly upbeat earnings reports. The Dow rose sharply as healthcare and consumer staple stocks lifted the index. However, the tech-heavy NASDAQ fell for a fourth straight session as chip stocks continue to falter. Oil prices fell with West Texas Intermediate crude at around $79 a barrel. The Magnificent Seven big cap tech stocks were mostly higher as investors get in gear for earnings reports from Amazon, Microsoft, Meta, and Apple. Apple stock rose nearly 1% with the tech giant briefly becoming the second publicly traded company in history to hit a market capitalization of $5 trillion. The Dow winners, Sherwin-Williams, IBM, and Coca-Cola. The Dow decliners, Caterpillar, Goldman Sachs, and Chevron. The Dow up 537 points, the NASDAQ lower by 55, S&P 500 up 16. That's your Fox Business Report. I'm Hillary Barsky, invested in you.
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0: Thanks for joining us today. Welcome aboard. This is the Phil Luciano Show. Headlines we are following today. President Trump met with President Zelensky of Ukraine and Prime Minister Netanyahu of Israel. No word on that, what they talked about, except Carolyn Leavitt said they were positive and productive meetings. The thing I'm wondering about is, was there any discussion? And these were, they weren't all together. It was each one of the visitors with Trump separately. Did they talk about this whole possible, I stress possible, new wrinkle involving, is there going to be a coincidence of the two wars? Because over the weekend, some stuff happened between Ukraine and Iran. And there are some observers wondering, did Zelensky talk to Trump about this? And Iran doesn't want Israel involved anymore. That's been kind of the thorn in their side, more than even the United States in a way. But we'll get to this at the top of the hour. Also, those wildfires in France, in Spain, One of the manifestations there is absolutely crazy. The pyrocumulonimbus, or fire cloud. This is known as the fire-breathing dragon of clouds. This forms when wildfires happen. It's never happened in France before. Not only is it formed, but then it shoots lightning and violent winds, smoke pollution. It sounds like it's a made-up disaster. It's very real. We'll explain that as well at the top of the hour. Meantime, oh yeah, it is Tuesday.
18: Here are some popular health tips from 100 years ago. Back then they thought swallowing a teaspoon of kerosene would cure a sore throat. They also thought you could treat asthma by eating a spider web wrapped in butter. 100 years ago they also believed eating moldy bread would cure infections.
19: Did you wash your hands with soap?
20: An apple a day will keep the doctor away, darling.
0: Ah yes, feeling all right indeed with Shelly Dankoff of OSF Healthcare every Tuesday at this time. Welcome, Shelly.
21: Hello, Phil.
0: Now, what are you bringing us? What are you bringing us today?
21: So, you played sports in high school, didn't you?
0: I did. I was the best. I was the Al Bundy of my generation, Shelly.
21: Wow, yes, there's so many visuals there.
0: Say I played sports.
21: So in August, we're getting ready, like officially, what is it? IHSA season starts here a week from tomorrow, I think it is. It's like August 4th or whatever that is. And that's when you can officially start practice for fall sports.
0: Yes.
21: Well, it's still warm outside. And were you from the old school where the coaches said, just run till you drop. You don't need a water break. I mean, you're of a certain generation that I'm guessing was a little more tough love.
0: We got 5 seconds at the hose.
21: At the hose, exactly. Yeah. Right. Yeah, and nobody thought anything about it. Well, that's all bad. So what we're talking about today are the rising temps and the rising risks. Thankfully, schools and, you know, athletic conferences across the country have realized that was bad back then.
0: And that's what they did in pro sports, too. Like the Green Bay Packers, Vince Lombardi, greatest coach ever. He's like, nah, you don't need water. You got to get
21: tough. Exactly.
0: It's crazy.
21: So, and especially like that humidity that we had on Sunday.
0: Oh, man.
21: I walked outside for hardly at all. I felt like I jumped in a pool fully clothed.
0: Yeah.
21: And I wasn't being strenuous about what I was doing. It was absolutely awful. According to the National Center for Catastrophic Sport Injury Research, there is such a thing, heat stroke is the third most common cause of sudden death among high school athletes behind cardiac arrest and traumatic brain injuries. Already this year, there was a 16-year-old student athlete in Memphis collapsed during a football practice and died from organ failure caused by severe heat stroke. So it is nothing to mess around with.
0: And not to be totally dumb, but what is heat stroke?
21: So heat stroke is when your temperature, heat stroke can cause fainting, loss of consciousness, and a body temperature above 103 degrees. So everything just starts heating up. This information, Dr. Fahim Ahmad is one of our family practice physicians. He completed a fellowship in sports medicine. So it's, you know, there's heat stroke and there's heat, the other one just went out of my head, heat exhaustion. So heat exhaustion is not as severe as heat stroke, but heat stroke, you know, your body, you're sweating, you can't.
0: Possibly,
21: you know,
0: fatal, obviously.
21: Oh, obviously. You know, other signs include having headaches, feeling nauseous, pains in the body, muscle cramps. Then dry mouth is also one of the signs, because dehydration and heat illness go hand in hand. So it is nothing to mess around with. And Dr. Ahmad says it is very important to be properly hydrated. He prefers sports drinks because they have the electrolytes that require, you know, that replenish you, because you lose sodium and other electrolytes. It's not just losing, you know, sweat is not just water. There's other stuff that comes out. So you want those electrolyte drinks. And he says it's important to hydrate 4 hours before a game or practice. So you don't wait till you're in the middle of it. You have to start hydrating yourself before you ever hit the practice field. And it's not just football. You know, we talk about football, but cross country is getting underway. What is it? Boys soccer season happens in the fall. You know, middle school, they have softball and baseball in the fall. So there's lots of sports that are going to be kicking off here in the next week or so.
0: And the other thing, and I know this is obvious, but for those athletes or for those parents who have athletes at home, it's also a matter of, if you're hydrating beforehand, it helps you perform better.
21: Yes.
0: It's not just a matter of don't die. I mean, that's obviously important.
21: Yes.
0: But it's also you want to do your best.
21: Yes, so you absolutely need to plan ahead of time, be hydrating yourself. So don't wait until you wake up the first day of football practice and go, well, maybe I should do something about this. No, you need to acclimate and prepare. It's not just heat that student athletes have to contend with. Injuries such as ankle sprains, pulled muscles, and broken bones are another potential hazard. You may not think of it. In the U.S., more than, listen to this number, 3.5 million injuries occur each year among the 30 million children and teens who participate in some form of organized sports.
0: It's like 1 out of 10, more than 1 out of 10.
21: Yes. There's an increased incident of ACL ruptures and ankle injuries. Isn't that crazy? I mean, think about it. You think of those as professional athletes. No. So if you're not training properly, if you're not stretching, if you're not working up to it, lots of stuff that can go wrong. And regardless of the sports activity, Dr. Ahmad says it is important to have an emergency plan in place that everyone knows about, you know, because emergencies can happen in practices, at games, knowing what to do. Where's the AED? Where's your trainer? Where's all that stuff? You need to know those things.
0: And that I would imagine, is an uncomfortable part of this, especially when you're talking about youth athletes. Mm-hmm. It's not like you want to say, well, we got to prepared in case someone strokes out or there are, you know, heart stops or whatever. But I mean, better to be prepared than not.
21: Well, the other thing is teaching young athletes to speak up to an adult. So if you need to drink water or if you need to sit down or take yourself out of a practice, you have to educate young people to say it's okay to do that. But again, back when you were younger, what would they have called you? A wimp.
0: Wussy.
21: Exactly. That's worse. Exactly right. They would have said that. And that is not the case. That is being smart and that is being proactive. So you have to avoid the potential health issues. And some of this heat, and we're not done with the heat. You know, it's still...
0: Oh, not at all.
21: At all. And the 80s can... And if you get a little bit of humidity, you know, the field's like can be up around 100 easily.
0: And I know you're talking about specifically, Shelley, about... youth sports, high school sports, and that kind of thing. But, I mean, this also goes, obviously, for the rest of us, too, when you've got, like, it's the weekend, I get to tackle all these things outside. And there were some Saturdays that have been lately. It's like, oh Maron, I can barely walk through this liquid air. And you got to be careful there, too.
21: So one of those things are, like, you get up and you walk, and it's good, and you run in the morning, but you get up and go in the morning before it gets hot. So that's, be smart when you get out there. Don't do them at the height of the day. And again, hydrate, hydrate, hydrate.
0: Can I bring up one quick thing that about this is not about health. This reminded me about high school sports and about getting ready to go. Do they still make you get physicals?
21: Yes.
0: Okay.
21: You can't participate if you don't have it.
0: Gotcha. So before my senior year, before football season, and my brother was a junior, both on the same team, and we went in for physicals. And it was the doctor we'd had since we were, you know, knee-high to a grasshopper and all that. And so the doctor just has us both come in at the same time, which, okay, you know, whatever. And we go in there, and my brother is first, and he's kind of doing both things, like, you know, it's all cursory. It wasn't, you know, it's really
21: not as formal as it is now.
0: Yeah, it's just, you know, you got two eyes, is your heart beating, that kind of thing.
21: Yeah.
0: And then there was I assume it was a hernia check.
21: Uh-huh.
0: And so my brother, drop your pants, and my brother takes his pants down.
21: Turn your head and cough.
0: And he does that, and he looks at me, and he just shrugged. And then he just felt just like, I didn't know how to take that. I didn't know, like, he didn't want to manhandle me in such a way or
21: figured you were fine.
0: I guess. I have no idea.
21: And see, that's, you can't. Wow.
0: I lived. We're okay. But there was, I'll never forget that. It was just kind of, I didn't know if he was doing me a solid or he just didn't want to put his hands on me anymore. I don't know. Ken Zerski, how are those roadways?
3: Yeah, Route 6 looks good. We're not seeing any delays there, just reduced speeds and some of the traffic now on new pavement. So that's encouraging. Still down to one lane both directions north of War Memorial Drive to I-74. The other big work zone is I-474, and it's in Tazewell County. It's not on the bridge, Shade Loman Bridge, that's open. It's all east of there, just like last week. It's from west of Springfield Road to I-74, and same as Route 6. We're just seeing reduced speeds. Moves pretty smoothly, even with the lane closures in both directions. 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
0: Thank you, Ken. Shelley, got a question for you. This isn't really it's not at all related to health, but
21: okay,
0: it is interesting.
21: Cool.
0: It's a question because there was a survey done, and you have to pick. Okay.
21: Okay.
0: Now you got to think about this during the break. What would you take? $50,000 instantly, or the chance to flip a coin, 50% chance at $1 million. What would you pick? The survey is really interesting. Think about that out there, too. What would you choose? We'll be back at it next.
3: Hey, it's Greg Batten. Join me and Yvonne Greer on the Greg and Dan Show. Dan's out for a few days. We'll explain. On the Wednesday show, here's the deal. Wednesday, you know what Wednesday is. Wednesday's the day you're actually going to work. 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We go 5:30 to 9. 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Right here on the Greg and Dan Show with Yvonne on Wednesday.
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7: Welcome back. Thanks for climbing aboard today here on the Phil Luciano Show. Shelly Dankoff from OSF Healthcare, still kicking around here. Shelly, this is an interesting question. It's a totally inconsequential question, but interesting nonetheless. You got two choices here, okay?
21: Okay.
7: And you out there in listener land, what would you do? Here are the two choices. You can instantly have $50,000. Pause. I'm not giving away a nickel. Don't get excited.
21: Is that tax-free?
7: It's nothing tax-free.
21: Okay.
7: Play the game.
21: Okay, fine.
7: Play the game.
21: Okay.
7: You instantly get 50 grand, or would you choose to flip a coin, 50% chance to win $1 million? And I was thinking about this, and I mean, 50 grand, is it life-changing? It could be life-altering. I mean, pay off a car and then some. I mean, for a lot of folks, that's a big chunk of what they make, or way more than they make a year. So that's if it were down to 5,000, this is how I was thinking. 5,000, I might skip the 5 grand and take the risk.
21: Absolutely.
7: But 50,000, I don't know. What would you do, Shelly Dankoff?
21: I would take the 50,000. I'm going to take the bird in the hand.
7: I think I would too.
21: Because then I can invest it and maybe make more money. Because I'm looking at it going, okay, sure. Would it pay off a few things? Yes, but could I maybe invest some fun money into whatever?
7: And the thing is, though, I would wonder, would they make you, if you took the 50 grand, would they make you choose heads or tails and flip the coin? And then
21: just to see.
7: Would that be brutal?
21: Yes.
7: That would be brutal. So this poll, thousands and thousands of people asked this poll. Again, no idea what for, except it's an interesting question. 2/3 of Americans would take the 50 grand.
21: Yeah.
7: 50 grand. 25 would want to flip the coin. Okay. Of course, you get nothing if you lose. 10% weren't sure. They wouldn't answer. I mean, it's not like you're committing. I don't know. I can't commit here. And it broke down with men. 1/3 of men were a lot more likely to want to flip the coin than women. So more,
21: I can see that.
7: So they're just more risk-taking. Meantime, I do have, since we were talking about health, this following question is health-related. This is kind of interesting. The way to a better workout could be through chocolate, especially
21: I'm there.
7: Dark chocolate.
21: Yes. Yeah. Oh, yeah. It's heart healthy.
7: And you don't even have to eat it. You're just going to sniff it, which, depending on your viewpoint, might be a good thing or a bad thing. Here's what happened. Study of guys, and they were workout guys, and the men didn't eat for 10 hours. So I'm going to guess this was overnight, going to the gym. And they were doing leg extension reps.
21: Okay.
7: And between sets, they were given the smell, not the taste, just the smell of chocolate. And they did dark chocolate, milk chocolate, and water. Water, I guess, is the controlled test there. And so what they found out is the big boost came from dark chocolate. They completed a lot more reps after doing the dark chocolate. And plus, even though they did more reps, the guys reported, I don't feel any more strained at all. I still feel the same. And the explanation is kind of wanting to me. Researchers say they think that the strong bitter scent may act as a signal of that you're getting filling food or it's on the way. and gives the brain a sense of fullness. But how does that make you want to lift more? Like you're, I'm going to be fed, and then you just start pumping more iron?
21: Yeah, is it like the gerbil on the wheel? If I run more, I'll get
7: I don't
21: food?
7: Know. I mean, but it works. So carry chocolate with you. Okay. Give it a sniff, but only a sniff.
21: I thought you said I was going to rub it into my thighs and see if that helps it, you know, because that's what I feel like every time I eat chocolate.
7: I was going to say,
21: it goes
7: there
21: right there.
7: Eventually. Shelley Dankoff, as always, thanks for being here today. When we get back, we'll get you caught up on all the big headlines. Plus, there's an intense search out for Rufus the kangaroo. Yeah, Rufus. And if you find him, you're supposed to grab him by his tail. Yes, that's serious. And yes, it's next here on the Phil Luciano Show. 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
8: Gave America his all. I'm Lisa Brady, Fox News. That's part of how President Trump remembers Lindsey Graham.
9: A beloved friend, a devoted brother, a respected statesman, a giant of the United States Senate, and a true American original who left us much too soon.
8: During a celebration of life at Washington's National Cathedral, where niece Emily Boggs Roberts called him their family's foundation.
10: He was strong-willed, hardworking, and his loyalty was unwavering. You could always count on Lindsey.
8: Today's funeral followed a ceremony in the Capitol Rotunda, and a second funeral will be held tomorrow in South Carolina. Among the many attending today's service, Ukraine's President Zelensky and Israel's Prime Minister Benjamin Netanyahu, after each of them also had meetings with President Trump. There may be a different kind of tribute tonight in the U.S. Senate, set to vote on a bill spearheaded by Graham to ramp up sanctions on Russia and any countries helping it to avoid sanctions, though the House is already on summer break.
11: But all this movement will be welcome news to Zelensky, who met with President Trump this morning at the White House, bringing with him evidence that Russia is aiding Iran after striking a ship in the Caspian Sea, Ukraine says was ferrying military equipment. President Trump received that information with a little bit of reservation this morning, telling Fox and Friends he'll ask Putin about it, but he's not too worried about the impact.
8: Fox's Jackie Heinrich at the White House, which calls today's meetings with Zelensky and Netanyahu positive and productive. U.S. strikes on Iran remain paused, allowing room for talks. A school shooter sentenced to life in prison without parole. 16-year-old Colt Gray was 14 when he killed two students and two teachers at his Georgia high school, wounding others. He changed his plea to guilty Friday. His father is scheduled for sentencing Thursday for giving his son the gun. 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
12: WMBD Radio Local News, I'm John Cruz. Avid bowlers Cass and Kathleen Hermasinski are leading an effort to reopen Peoria's landmark lanes. They say despite being closed for 10 months, the bowling center is fully operational. Kathleen tells WMBD's Greg and Dan show, when it first opened in 1979, Landmark Lanes brought in the Professional Bowling Association's True Value Classic.
13: Probably the world's best bowlers have walked through and bowled on these lanes. Pete Weber, Dave D'Entremont. I'm blanking on so many of the other names that have gone through, but histories and legends that have walked through, bowled on these lanes, and we just want to reopen it.
12: The Hermasinskis have the support of professional bowlers, are now looking for someone to invest in the work they've started. They're also looking for volunteers to help with improvements. A pair of teens arrested over the weekend after being found in illegal possession of handguns. Officers found 18-year-old Maurice Jones Jr. and a 16-year-old armed on West Wiswell Street Saturday. The 16-year-old arrested on preliminary charges of aggravated unlawful use of a weapon and other charges. The teen taken to the Peoria County Juvenile Detention Center. Jones facing the same charges and was taken to the Peoria County Jail. An inmate at the federal prison in Pekin is going to be behind bars a little bit longer. 42-year-old Joseph Nichols, who was already serving time for child porn, has been sentenced to an extra 4 years in federal prison. A judge in Peoria handed down that sentence this week. The extra time will be served after he finishes his current sentence. More news in 30 minutes as it breaks, and always at WMBDRadio.com.
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0: The 25 News First Alert forecast features smoky skies over the next couple of days as our humidity starts to decrease. Monday night's passing cold front will slowly turn down our dew points, leading to more comfortable conditions for the next several days. Daytime highs will top out in the mid-80s this afternoon, putting us on par with our seasonal averages. That's plenty of dry time to continue for Wednesday and Thursday before some spotty showers and storms return for the end of the work week. I'm 25 News First Alert meteorologist Balance Lavari for WMBD Radio.
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15: The Cluggage Bridge is good. No problems coming down the hill. Eastbound Route 150 on the Peoria side. I-74 eastbound, just a little bit tight approaching the Murray Baker Bridge. Not a big delay there. And on the Shade Loman Bridge, I-474, all lanes are open. The road work is further east. Like last week, it's between I-74 to west of Springfield Road. We're just seeing reduced speeds. Same for Route 6. Despite the lane closures, both directions just reduced speeds. 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
7: WMBD. Welcome, welcome. This is the Phil Luciano Show. Things we are covering this afternoon, you know it is St. Jude run season. Peoria runners got down to Memphis a little while ago. We talked at 3 with co-founder Mike McCoy. If you'd like to hear that interview, they're all excited. They're all ready to go. That'll be up on our podcast in just a little bit. Otherwise, in stories we are following, earlier today, President Trump met with Prime Minister Benjamin Netanyahu of Israel and President Volodymyr Zelensky of Ukraine, and those were separate. First it was Zelensky, then it was Netanyahu, and no word exactly what was said. This was a closed-door meeting. It was said by Carolyn Leavitt. Both meetings were positive and productive. The thing I wonder about is a few things here. One, Zelensky, and you remember what happened about 18 months ago, that meeting where Zelensky came to the White House and Trump and J.D. Vance almost threw him out on his ear. Well, lately, Zelensky and President Trump have been a lot more buddy-buddy, getting along a lot more, okay? And meantime, what has been going on with Ukraine, of course, the war with Russia goes on, but Ukraine has increasingly portrayed the war with Russia and the war in the Middle East as intertwined, because they're saying that Iran and Russia are aiding each other in their specific conflicts, okay? And this would behoove Zelensky, right? Because if he can get more help from the United States against Russia, well, that's just boosts his chance of success, right? So on Saturday, Zelensky said that Ukraine's intelligence services had gathered evidence that Russia was providing Iran with satellite surveillance of Gulf states and U.S. military bases. Direct help to Tehran there. And the same day, Ukraine struck an Iranian ship in the Caspian Sea, saying, hey, you're transporting military cargo between Iran and Russia. They didn't have any more specifics, but this is all part of this milieu of, are these wars at all converging? And like I said, I know Zelensky wants it to look that way, but are they really? And the fact is that President Trump is facing a dilemma here. Like, what's the next step? Iran seems to be content with just let things straggle on. They seem to, the big perception would be, Iran versus the United States. Iran's still in the fight. And that way, it's been a success for Iran. And so the question has become about the stockpiles of munitions that the U.S. has. That's one big factor. We've been talking about that this week. And the question is, how's Iran's supply? We've been told time and time again they have almost nothing, but time and time again they have shown they have firepower. And these meetings today, what is an interesting question to ask is the following. So we talked about Zelensky. What about Netanyahu? And Iran does not want a full-scale war that involves both the U.S. and Israel, because then you've got two fronts there. And I wonder if that came up with the talk between Trump and Netanyahu. Like, what more is going to happen? And I'm going to guess we'll find out more. The president likes to talk about the things he does, and eventually word gets out, so we shall see. Those wildfires in France and Spain, so brutal, so many hundreds of thousands of people fleeing for safety, trying to save their own lives, right? Here's something beyond just that, the utter devastation that is just, it's like, man, how bad can it get? Well, here, look at this. Pyrocumulonimbus. Some people call them a fire cloud. Other people call them the fire-breathing dragon of clouds. And sometimes these have popped up in Canada, in Australia, never in France until now. And in fact, one of those pyrocumulonimbus clouds generated more blazes over the weekend, on and on. It's become a big problem. Here's what happens. I'd never heard of these things, have you? And so what goes on is that the wildfires heat up the air above it like a giant hot air balloon. Imagine that. And the superheated air, and it's filled with smoke and ash, it goes straight up to the sky, and when it gets high enough into freezing altitudes, water vapor turns into water drops and ice crystals. So it becomes a massive dark cloud. And so what it becomes is a giant smoke-filled, we can call it a thunderstorm, but it doesn't rain. It's just this giant mass of a cloud. And it does create lightning strikes, but without rain. That's the problem. Because if there's lightning strikes and there's rain to put out any fires, okay, at least maybe it might be a zero-sum balance. Those lightning strikes, they spark brand new fires. Meantime, the cloud can shoot sudden powerful blasts of wind back onto the ground. And that spreads flames in an unpredictable way. And plus, it just emits lots of smoke pollution. It's like a giant chimney. It blasts these thick smokes into the upper atmosphere. Traps heat, travels around the globe. Total mess. So you got dry lightning, violent winds, and smoke pollution. And that's from what they call the fire-breathing dragon of clouds. Man, oh man. And that's in addition to the regular wildfires going on. Talk about, what do the firefighters think when you see this thing? All right, what else we got here? Ye gads. So I don't know if you've been following the leak of Dr. Anthony Fauci's private diaries. And it's one of those situations where, and I keep reading and reading and reading, and it seems to be that it's like many things these days. However you believed the entire scenario before, that's where you'll probably be after you read this stuff. Because I've read it over and over. Because you know what? I like clarity. If there's a smoking gun and it said Fauci did X, Y, and Z unethically, illegally, okay, that makes it easier to point a finger and say, bad guy. But I tell you, I keep reading this and it's like, nah, okay, there are some things that make you go, okay, this could have been handled better. Like he testified, this is public statements, testified in Congress, and he told media that he did not close schools, never recommended locking down anything. That was in 2024 and 2022. But in his diary in March 2020, right after the pandemic started, right, that he said he explicitly, his word, convinced New York City's mayor to shut down the entire school system. So in the diary, he said, this is what I did in New York, shut down the schools. To Congress and to media years later, I didn't close the schools. So it does give you a little bit like, maybe he plays a little fast and loose with facts sometimes. Maybe. And there was also an element that people are talking about that in public, he had this courteous, measured demeanor when talking about Donald Trump, asked about him. He wasn't rude or anything. But in the diary, he described him in less than stellar terms, called him an idiot, called him bumbling. So again, whatever is in the writing versus public. But aren't we all like that a little bit? In public, we don't say things we shouldn't say. Maybe there are words in our hearts or in our diaries, if we keep diaries, that are different. So, okay, I get it a little bit. But then there is this whole thing. This is one that a lot of folks are pointing to. And it's about where did the coronavirus start? Was it at the Wuhan wet market or from a lab leak? And the breakdown between what Fauci said publicly and what he said in his diary, a lot of people are going, see? So in his journal, this was in January 2020, that he said the virus did not actually start at the Wuhan wet market. And he said the market was an amplifier. In other words, maybe it was from a lab someplace else. And that's what critics are saying. They're saying, see, he knew that the market wasn't the original spark. But whereas in public, he said something otherwise. His supporters, his defenders are saying there's no conspiracy. This is a matter of an evolving observation. It was one thing at one time, and later on it showed to be a different. It wasn't Fauci trying to be duplicitous. It's just how things evolve. And in the end, I read all these, and I'm like, I can see both sides. I'm not trying to be a weenie about this. Like I said, I'm looking for a smoking gun, something that says, liar, liar, pants on fire. And I haven't found that yet. I'll keep digging through, I guess. I keep poking around. Meantime, all this story, an intense search continues in Southeast Missouri for Rufus the kangaroo. You know, kangaroos look really happy. You see them in those Merry Melodies cartoons. I mean, like they kick Elmer Fudd and whatnot, and I'm sure they are kind of fun, but man, they sound nasty. That's a kangaroo maybe with a bad morning. They sound bad. I'm not saying they are mean. And Rufus is said to be nice. The McClard family adopted him at 3 months old, raised him along with house pets. This is in Southeast Missouri near the town of Bloomfield. On Friday, the the dad of the home, Chuck McClard, operating an excavator, spooked Rufus. He broke out of his enclosure, bounced out, and vanished into the surrounding area. There he is. That's a kangaroo sound. And the family started a nonstop ground search. Police, volunteers. Then they brought in thermal imaging drones trying to detect his body heat. This is a big search out there. Big search. And today there was, by a FedEx driver, said, I saw him, and it was off of Highway 25. So they're trying still to locate him. There's no reward posted except a chance to manhandle a kangaroo. What am I talking about? There are directions that if you encounter Rufus, he's said to be very nice. And this is how you grab him. I kid you not. Now, he's 4 feet tall. He could be upwards of 90 pounds. It says here, the best way to catch and control him is to firmly grab onto his tail. Now, once you've got a grip on his tail, then you can safely pick him up by placing one hand under his belly. One hand on the tail, one on the belly, and he's not going to squirm at all. All you cat owners out there are going, no way, no way. And again, he could be 90 pounds. And so he will be okay with this. And in fact, if you get him in this position, he will be happy to eat crackers and fresh fruit. Yeah. So if you want to go down to Southeast Missouri, go grab you some Rufus, pick him up by the tail, feed him some grapes. There you go. That's a full and fun Wednesday. Ken Zerski, how are the roads?
15: There is a traffic instant alert in East Peoria at Oakwood Road and Highview for an accident. We're starting to see eastbound 74 a little bit tight there on the Murray Baker Bridge. See if that gets worse. I-474, the work zone like last week, is west of Springfield Road to I-74 in Tazewell County, and just reduced speeds there, and just reduced speeds Route 6. Boy, we really haven't seen the delays we were seeing last week at times with the merging traffic from the open ramps now at War Memorial Drive, also I-74, 474, and mainly just northbound slowing down I-74 up to War Memorial Drive, southbound a little tight past Radnor Road. Save time for sunshine. 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
7: Welcome back. Thanks for joining us today here on the Phil Luciano Show. Man, if you've ever had a pet, they disappear. That's heartbreaking, right? Especially if you've got kids. You got to explain that. And you put up the posters. You do the searches. These days, you can get online, social media and all that type of thing. And sometimes it works, and other times, it just doesn't. You hear no word, no sign, no anything from that beloved pet. But sometimes it pays not to give up. A Nebraska family has been reunited with their dog 5 years and 600 miles later. Oh, man. The dog's name is Chong.
8: What kind of joint is this, man?
7: Okay, that's the wrong Chong. Let's get the right one.
9: The donga need food.
7: Okay. Wrong again. Wrong with dong. That's long duck dong. This is Chong, the dog. There we go. That's better. Anyway, back in 2021, Chong vanished from his home in Lincoln, Nebraska. Owner Immaculata Jackman said she and her family never stopped looking for Chong, even when they moved to another neighborhood.
10: I still looked for him. We still went to our old neighborhood and drove around and looked to see if we could see anyone walking him or if he was running around somewhere.
7: Fast forward to last week. Chong was found behind a truck stop in Indiana, roughly 640 miles from Lincoln. Now, what happened between those miles, those years? Well, Chong ain't talking, so we don't know. Don't know. But apparently, he looked distressed enough where an animal shelter went and rounded him up. They're like, oh, he doesn't look good. So, at the animal shelter, Chong's microchip was detected, and that information eventually got the Jackman family connected to that shelter. So the family drove to Indiana to pick up Chong, along with Chong's brother. He's got a brother dog. He's probably missed Chong all this time too, right? So anyway, they get to the shelter, and there is Chong. And the shelter lets him out to run toward the family. Like with anyone, a dog's going to run toward him, right? But he was hesitant at first, like, who are these people? And then, Wait a minute.

0: I recognize these faces from way back in that other place, Nebraska, whatever you call it. That's a happy Chong, right? And so Chong is now back in Lincoln with his original family.
1: Yeah, never lose hope, because it's been 5 years and we found him.
0: Never lose hope. Nice to hear the story of Chong, the vagabond hound. Nicely done. Oh, it's Tuesday. It's Tuesday, or as we call it, Cannonball Eve, Eve, Eve. Is it too early? Is it too early to think about Friday? Think about Cannonball Friday? I don't think so, because I wanted to bring up something really quickly here. And that is, you know what happened last week? We had to have an emergency change of plans here at the old Radio Corral, and I couldn't do the show on Friday. So we had to delay, postpone our Cannonball question. It's back. And it's up there, and you're like, well, I didn't get it on last week. Is there still time? Well, of course there's time. Get on over to Facebook, either my page or the Phil Luciano Show page, and it is simply this. What food as a child did you hate to eat, but you had to because it was at home? You know, served up for dinner. It's like, here you go. And so you either choked it down or you cried through it and went to bed hungry. Either one. Lots of interesting food so far. Lots of foods that were eaten. I'm like, what country did you grow? America? You ate this in America. Okay. Interesting. But we'll get into all of those on Friday. Meantime, when we get back, sooner than we'll realize Election Day will be here. And midterm elections are a huge deal this time around. And not everyone, though, takes the privilege seriously. That's why several local civic groups are hosting Voting Rights Day of Action to encourage all voters to show up at the polls. Why is that especially important this year? Hear all about this massively important nationwide issue. That's coming up next year on the Phil Luciano Show.
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3: Fox News, I'm Tom Graham. The late Senator Lindsey Graham honored today in Washington after spending more than two decades on Capitol Hill.
4: He died doing the work he was born to do. He was truly a great politician.
3: President Trump, one of several high-profile leaders, honoring Graham at the National Cathedral. The late senator will be laid to rest in South Carolina tomorrow. Ukraine's leader visiting the White House today. Fox's Jared Halpern is there.
5: Ukrainian President Volodymyr Zelensky says he and President Trump discussed reinvigorating the peace process with Russia, as well as Ukraine licensing Patriot missile interceptor production. President Trump has signaled stronger support for Ukraine's war effort and is supporting a congressional sanctions package targeting companies and countries buying Russian oil.
3: Trump also holding a separate meeting with Israeli Prime Minister Benjamin Netanyahu. 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
6: WMBD Radio Local News. I'm John Cruz. One person in the hospital after an accident requiring a hazmat response. Peoria Fire says the crash happened on Route 29 in Chillicothe. When crews arrived, they found a commercial seal coating tanker on its side in a ditch along the railroad tracks leaking seal coating material. Peoria's hazardous material team said the spill contained and didn't pose a threat to the surrounding environment. The driver of the truck taken to the hospital for treatment. Two suspects remain at large after a hijacking that began early this morning in Peoria and ended up in the northern part of the state. It happened just after 2 o'clock this morning. A victim called police to say three masked suspects forcibly took his vehicle before fleeing. That vehicle spotted eventually on I-90, where 18-year-old Cole McCoy was arrested on numerous charges. Peoria's Neighborhood House celebrating the addition of new rooms with a special ribbon-cutting ceremony on Monday. Mayor Rita Ali was honored for her leadership by having the Life Skills Room named after her. The mayor tells 25 News Neighborhood House helped her become the person she is today.
7: It was my safe place. It was a place where I got to play and learn and really see older people who invested in me. I got to experience that. And that's what happens here every day at Neighborhood House.
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10: The 25 News First Alert forecast calling for mainly clear skies as we head into tonight. We'll see low temperatures in the morning in the low 60s and mostly sunny skies over the next couple days. Maybe a little bit of smoke and haze lingering in the air. High temperatures remain in the low to mid 80s tomorrow and Thursday. Friday will be cooler, but that'll be due to some rain showers moving through. A likely rain chance to end the work week with highs in the upper 70s and more rain on the way Saturday. From 25 News, I'm First Alert Chief Meteorologist Brian Walter for WMBD Radio.
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12: Traffic incident alert in East Peoria at Oakwood Road and Highview Road for an accident. I-74 eastbound just a little tight approaching the Murray Baker Bridge. It's not getting any worse. And just slow downs through the work zone on I-474. That's in Tazewell County, west of Springfield Road to I-74. And Route 6, we're just not seeing those merging ramp delays like we were last week. In fact, northbound, just tight I-74 to pass Charter Oak. Southbound, a little past Radnor Road. Save time for sunshine. 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
0: 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Thanks for joining us today. This is the Phil Luciano Show. Stories we are following today. One is that massive earthquake, jeez, in Japan. The damage is incredible, and still, they are sorting through rubble, looking for survivors, and the number of fatalities, not sure yet, but the guess is there are going to be many. And I know that sounds pretty ambiguous, but that's the situation right now. Also, the wildfires continue to rage in France and Spain. Did you hear about this? This is unbelievable to me. As if it isn't bad enough when these forests are just burning to the ground, right? There is a phenomenon that's happening there. These are called pyrocumulonimbus clouds. Some folks call them a fire cloud. Other people call them, I kid you not, fire-breathing dragon of clouds. And it becomes these massive, sooty, gross, massive, dirty clouds that shoot lightning, it spews violent winds, and just shoots pollution all over the place. This sounds like some sort of bad cartoon. It's very real. We'll talk about both of those stories at the top of the hour. Meantime, this is an interesting idea here that some local groups have, because Election Day is going to come up pretty soon. I mean, I can't believe we haven't been just pounded by commercials already, right? Because the midterms this year are a huge deal. But not everybody takes that privilege seriously. And that's why several local groups are hosting what is to be called Voting Rights Day of Action. One of those groups is the NAACP Peoria branch. And talking with us right now is the president of that group, the Reverend Marvin Hightower. Pastor, thanks for joining us today.
1: Oh, you're certainly welcome. Thanks for having me.
0: And where did this idea come about for the Voting Rights Day of Action?
1: Well, working with in collaboration with the League of Women Voters, they actually presented and asked what did we think about it. And of course, being that voting, we understand what voting is and what it means, we came alongside to work together to try to increase voting.
0: And so this event is Saturday, August 8th, 11 a.m. to 12:30 p.m. It's over at the Lincoln branch of the Peoria Public Library. And so what is going to be done, and what is the goal at this event?
1: Well, we want to definitely the main message that we want to give is voting is just not a right or a privilege. It's our responsibility. And the more participation, the better it is for all of us. So the goal is to try to get people not only registered but educated, but not only that, to get into participation, because we know that it's our power, it's our voice. And the thing about it is, if we don't use our voice, they will take it away, which we have seen them chipping it away since 2014. So we're trying to get more people involved and engaged in operating in the civic duty, because it affects us no matter what. And people often think that politics don't affect them. It affects every aspect of our life, every day, no matter what. So we want to get that message across.
0: And I would guess maybe part of the message could be that it is, some people think of this as an off year, as they'll put it. Like it's, there's no president. That's not the big sexy race there, so it's not a big deal. But that's the thing. The more local it is, the bigger of a deal it is to get to the ballot box, right?
1: No doubt about it. And I'll put it this way. I always used to say that this election is the most important election, but I changed that to say every election is the most important election of our time, because whether it's an off year or whether it's a presidential year, it's going to affect you one way or the other. So we need to get involved.
0: We're speaking with Pastor Marvin Hightower. He's president of the NAACP Peoria branch, and that's one of the groups that's involved with the Voting Rights Day of Action that's going to happen August 8th. And Pastor, what do you think some of the reasons, and I know you talk to a lot of people, of course, what are some of the reasons why some folks don't vote?
1: Well, some people think that it don't affect them. How could something, I'll speak specifically about the presidential. How could someone in Washington affect me here in Peoria? When the reality, the fact is, we send our tax money to Washington, and then Washington disperses it to the state, and then the state to the local level. So it all is, it's all connected. And then I simply tell people that say that they don't want to participate, I say, well, if it don't make a difference, then go ahead and try it. Just go ahead and do it and see what happens.
0: And
1: I would imagine,
0: and I'm not trying to speak for anybody, but every day a lot of us will look at the news, and it doesn't matter what political stripe you are. I just mean looking at the news, mm-hmm. and the war, and things are so big and so huge. And at some point, it's like, I got to click this off. If you got the TV on or you got your computer on, whatever it is, the radio, you're clicking it off, and you just get so tired of it. And I wonder if some people, they just hit this level of exhaustion that things are just so big and so hairy up there, and they say, I just want to disengage. And then they think, well, that's part of it. I'm just not going to vote. I don't want any part of it. You think people do that at all?
1: Oh, I believe that's so. But then you have to point to a local issue, such as the roads here in Peoria, for example, or the affordable housing here in Peoria. All of that is affected through voting. So you have to tie it to something that's local, that's close to them, the affordability of groceries, gas. You have to tie it to something that they are connected to, and that affects us every day. And people say, well, what can we do about affordable housing? What's going on with affordable housing? We need more affordable housing. Our gas prices are too high. Our groceries are too high. Well, if you don't vote, you don't have a voice in saying who is going to represent you in those places. So that's what voting does. It gives you someone to represent you. But then also, at the same time, just don't put them there. Hold them accountable to what they have said.
0: And if I understand this right, that the Voting Rights Day of Action, it is exactly what you talked about, wanting to educate people about the need to vote and why it's important, how it affects them. But it's non-political. This isn't like one political side or the other. It's just about get out and vote. Whatever you're going to vote, whoever you're going to vote for, whatever party you're with, get out and vote.
1: That's exactly right. It's non-partisan. It's basically just trying to get people engaged into this process. And into this franchise, into the thing that gives us our voice. Because I'm 61, and I have never lived without the Civil Rights Act. I was too young to know it. I mean, it came in 64. I was born in 65, but I wouldn't have known it. But I never lived without the Voting Rights Act or the Fair Housing Act in my lifetime. So we don't know what that's like unless you're of a certain age, and those who who's before us recognize and realize what that really means.
0: Are there going to be any speakers at the event who either are older or will speak to that situation you talked about, that before the Voting Rights Act or the Fair Housing Act?
1: There'll be a couple that's older than me. I'm not the youngest one, but I'm not the oldest one either. So it'll be some that's older than me that will be able to speak to that issue.
0: And that
1: how it was.
0: I think that would be pretty interesting for a lot of us to hear. Well, if you think things are a mess now, think this is what it was like before the Voting Rights Act, which exactly. It was even hairier.
1: Exactly, and that's and just put it in perspective. That's where we're headed if people don't participate.
0: Very good. The Reverend Marvin Hightower, he's president of the NAACP Peoria branch, one of multiple organizations that will be out there on Saturday, August 8th for the Voting Rights Day of Action. Thanks for joining us today, and good luck at the event.
1: Thank you very much. I appreciate it.
0: All righty. Ken Zerski, how are those roadways?
13: Yeah, we're seeing this eastbound 74 slowing down on the Peoria side. Now, it's not backed up to Knoxville or the hospitals, but it is slow as you approach the bridge. And there is a report of an accident closer to the flyover ramp there on the east Peoria side. So not sure if that's really causing the problem here or just the heavy traffic as usual and the merging traffic eastbound approaching the bridge. Other than that, though, pretty good. I-474, get
3: through the road work smoothly here. It will slow you down. The one lane of traffic between I-74 and Tazewell County, the west of Springfield Run, they are working in the same spot they were last week. So all lanes are open on I-474 around the Shade-Loman Bridge and also the Route 29-24 interchange at Creve Coeur. If you're on a Route 6, that's just tight in both directions. It's gotten a little bit heavier both ways, but then again, no major delays through the work zone or no major ramp merge delays that we were seeing last week. After 40 years, Jack Steger is retiring and passing the torch to the next generation. 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
4: 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You know, it's been hot out. 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And you know who hates the heat? 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
13: 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Wednesday, you know what Wednesday is. 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

0: Thanks for joining us today. This is the Phil Luciano Show. Here's something you know. It's been a hot summer already. Here's something you don't know. You know who really hates the heat? I wonder if any two musical notes can conjure imagery like those two. Marine heat waves are pushing sharks closer to the coasts. Our coasts. Yeah. So, there's been this increase, however you want to believe it, leave me alone, of heat, hotter weather, and the oceans absorb more than 90% of the surplus heat, okay? Sharks are cold-blooded, highly sensitive to these temperature shifts, and so they're drastically changing their behaviors. So great whites, for instance, they generally prefer water below 82 degrees. So when water gets hot, they get further north along the east and west coasts and closer to the coast. They can eat, you know, ooh, that feels a little better, they say in their little shark voices. I'm sure they sound a little gruffer. I mean, they're sharks, but I don't know. I've never talked to a shark. Meantime, the warm water, those shifts there, it moves the distribution of bait fish, marine mammals, and other prey of sharks. And so they're heading toward the coast. And so sharks are following them there. And areas that historically have had very few sharks, like parts of the Northeast U.S. and Southern Canada, are seeing spikes in activity there. And so in locations like such a Rockaway Beach in New York, repeated summer closures due to high shark activity. So, yeah, they're close to there. I haven't seen them on the Illinois River, but I haven't looked. Now, does this mean danger to swimmers? Despite record high sightings and beach closures, researchers emphasize the risk to humans remains extremely low. That's what the researchers say. The risk is very low. Nothing to worry about. Yeah, I've seen that movie. I'm not going swimming anywhere near that. Meantime, speaking of danger, the TSA recovered, this is recently, 5 stolen cannonballs.
1: Cannonball coming.
0: Who's smuggling cannonballs? Here's what happened, okay? And so they are at the Shores International Airport in Alabama, and one of the TSA officers hears an X-ray, the alarm. And so originally they thought, is that some sort of little medicine ball? Wait a minute. These are munitions. They're cannonballs. Immediately there's an explosive scare. So these cannonballs were wrapped in paper towels, the largest size of a grapefruit, weighed about as much as a shot put. Two others measured only about an inch wide. So they're different size of cannonballs.
1: Cannonball!
0: Yeah.
1: Cannonball coming.
0: Indeed, coming through TSA. So they looked into this. These artifacts had been stolen from nearby Fort Morgan. It's an historic 1834 military site, played a major role in the Civil War, and there's a storage area there. I mean, this is it's like a museum, right? But someone got into the storage area and stole these cannonballs. Now, a passenger, an older lady, traveling with a bag, said, I have no idea how they got there. Fancy story there, right? Actually, she was telling the truth. Her 17-year-old grandchild, he'd taken them from the fort and stuffed them into granny's bags. Bomb experts with TSA confirmed the cannonballs were inert, free of active explosives, and the artifacts were returned to Fort Morgan. The museum director, unfortunately, declined to prosecute the juvenile. I would have thrown the book at him, or even throw...
1: Cannonball!
0: Yeah.
1: Cannonball coming. Any more
0: coming up next, we'll get you caught up on all the big headlines here on the Phil Luciano Show. And remember, as always, you can hear us on AM radio at 1470, on FM radio at 100.3, and live everywhere and anywhere, even outer space, on the WMBD radio app.
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5: He died doing the work he was born to do. I'm Lisa Lucera, Fox News. Those words from President Trump as he honored late Senator Lindsey Graham.
6: President Trump delivered a tribute to Senator Lindsey Graham at the National Cathedral in Washington, D.C.
7: He was a force of nature, and I will miss him greatly.
6: He said for 30 years, nothing of significance happened in the Capitol or even the world without Graham knowing about it, nor a piece of legislation passing without Graham having a say in it.
7: It's a testament to his towering impact that among those mourning him here today are leaders, presidents, prime ministers from all over the globe.
6: The president said while Graham's life was cut short, he lived it to the fullest and died doing the work he was born to do, going out at the top of his game.
5: Fox's Jessica Rosenthal, one of those in attendance at Senator Graham's funeral. Ukraine's President Volodymyr Zelensky tonight. He's expected to be at the Capitol as the Senate holds a test vote on further sanctions against Russia over the Ukraine war. The legislation was backed by the late Senator Graham. This morning, the president met with Zelensky, who told reporters he and President Trump talked about restarting the peace process with Russia. He also met with Israeli Prime Minister Benjamin Netanyahu as the U.S. has paused strikes on Iran. The White House called that meeting productive. Life in prison without parole for a Georgia teenager convicted of killing two teachers and two students at Appalachee High School in 2024. Colt Gray had pled guilty to 55 counts, including murder in the shooting at the school about 45 miles northeast of Atlanta.
8: The slain will not return to life. The injured will not forget their wounds. And a 16-year-old boy will live and die in prison.
5: Barrow County Superior Court Judge Nicholas Prim, another teacher and eight more students were wounded, seven of them by gunfire. Murder carries a mandatory life sentence in Georgia. 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
9: WMBD Radio Local News. I'm John Cruz. The man accused of causing a fatal crash in Peoria's East Bluff has been returned to central Illinois. The Peoria County State's Attorney and Sheriff's Office say 36-year-old Shamar Greenlee now in custody in the county after his arrest in St. Louis Friday. Greenlee is charged with leaving the scene of an accident resulting in death for the crash early Thursday morning that caused the death of 17-year-old Isis Horn. Prosecutors have filed a petition to detain Greenlee, but a date for that hearing has not been set. The Memphis to Peoria St. Jude Caravan officially on its way. The group of 179 Peoria runners, support staff, and a busload of supporters will arrive at St. Jude Children's Research Hospital tonight. St. Jude Runs co-founder Mike McCoy says they'll have runners meetings and tour the facility before a send-off tomorrow morning.
10: For the first time, they've allowed all the patients to come and meet with the runners at the Domino's Event Center where we're going to have our send-off.
9: McCoy tells WMBD's Greg and Dan show there are 2,504 runners coming to Peoria from across the Midwest, all raising money for St. Jude. One teenager arrested, two remain at large after an armed hijacking early this morning. Officers responded to the victim near Springdale and Gift just after 2 this morning, where the victim said three masked suspects, one reportedly with a handgun, forcibly took his vehicle before fleeing the area. Peoria Heights police attempted a traffic stop, but the vehicle fled. The vehicle was eventually spotted on State Route 90, where 18-year-old Coyle McCoy was arrested on numerous charges. More news in 30 minutes as it breaks, and always at WMBDRadio.com.
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12: The 25 News First Alert forecast calling for mainly clear skies as we head into tonight. We'll see low temperatures in the morning in the low 60s and mostly sunny skies over the next couple days. Maybe a little bit of smoke and haze lingering in the air. High temperatures remain in the low to mid 80s tomorrow and Thursday. Friday will be cooler, but that'll be due to some rain showers moving through. A likely rain chance to end the work week with highs in the upper 70s and more rain on the way Saturday. From 25 News, I'm First Alert Chief Meteorologist Brian Walter for WMBD Radio.
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15: Eastbound 74 is slowing down on the Peoria side, approaching the Murray Baker Bridge. Now, there was an accident on the East Peoria side that looks to be cleared out of the way. So this is mainly the merging traffic from the ramp getting on the bridge, but it's not a big delay. It's not backed up to the hospitals and doesn't look like it's getting any worse. Now, Main Street in East Peoria is busy through the lights at Main and Washington, especially Main Street northbound Camp to I-74. Just a lot of traffic. And on I-474, reduced speeds through the work zone down to one lane both directions west of Springfield Road to I-74. A little bit busier on Route 6, especially around I-74. Northbound past I-74 to Charter Oak. 272-1813 is the OSF Medical Group Traffic Spotter Hotline. I'm Ken Zersky, UfferingAutoGroup.com, Traffic 1.
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0: WMBD. This is the Phil Luciano Show. Welcome aboard. Stories we've been following today. Well, the St. Jude Runners got to Memphis a couple of hours ago. We talked with co-founder of St. Jude Runs, Mike McCoy, and you can check that out on our podcast. And it was interesting, a couple things. It's always interesting, all of it, right? All that work, all that good that's done. But a couple of interesting things he brought up is, one, they're at just under $95 million raised on the runs. That's just the runs. There's all the other events. But the $95 million this year, when they get back, they're going to get over that $100 million mark. And that's really interesting because he also brought up, you know, it's the 45th year. And that first year, they raised about $22,000. And that's good right there. It's fantastic. And they were wondering, he said, they were wondering, will we ever get to $1 million? Well, 100 times $1 million. Plus all the other events, I think the total is over $200 million. I mean, quite the work. Nice job. And the telethon will be this weekend, so you know what to do. Meantime, we turn to Japan. That, oh my stars, that earthquake there. 7.1 magnitude. And it hit the southern island of Kyushu. And the damage is staggering. So far, two deaths confirmed, but dozens of people are missing. That total will almost certainly go up. And the massive Aeon Mall, Kumamoto, that's just a huge, huge shopping mall. And the second floor just collapsed. And then there was a large explosion, probably caused by a gas leak. And police fear a huge number of casualties just there. And meantime, transportation and infrastructure are just knocked out here and there and other roads, bridges, footbridges. Their bullet trains have been suspended. There's been damage to historical sites. And I know that's not the biggest deal right now. The big deal is trying to save people who might still be alive in that rubble. But still, there's a lot of historical buildings, and those were really, really beat up in this earthquake. More than 40,000 households are entirely without power, widespread water outages. More than 300,000 people have been directed by the Japanese government to move to emergency evacuation shelters. 300,000. Oh, man. And meantime, I mean, it might not be over. For one, there's a regional tsunami advisory. That happens a lot with earthquakes that are near the ocean. And so that's one thing being worried about. I guess it has been officially lifted, but they're still watching that. Meantime, there's an aftershock warning. There were 60 that happened right after the earthquake, and so officials are warning residents to stay vigilant for a week about possible landslides and further high-intensity tremors. So, yeah, trying to recover from all that. We might have more tremors, might have mudslides. Yeesh, yeesh, yeesh, yeesh. Meantime, speaking about Mother Nature, these wildfires that are ravaging Spain and France, and on, they burn. And firefighters trying to keep up with this, and they're totally falling behind. It's just insurmountable so far. And so many hundreds of thousands of people just fleeing for their lives. And then I saw this phenomenon that's occurring there. It's the first time ever in France, okay? And it's called pyrocumulonimbus clouds. Pyrocumulonimbus clouds. And they have these in Canada and Australia, unprecedented in France, because it's not from the skies above, it's from what's burning below. And so in Canada and Australia, they have wildfires. France, they never had wildfires like this until now. And so these pyrocumulonimbus clouds, some people call them fire clouds, other people call them fire-breathing dragon of clouds. And that's because these are giant smoke-filled thunderstorms, essentially, created by the intense heat of a massive wildfire, sometimes by a volcano. That tells you what sort of league we're talking about here, you know? And so what happens is these wildfires, they heat the air above it like a giant hot air balloon, if you can envision that. And then this superheated air, and it's filled with smoke and ash, it rushes straight up to the sky, and there, it hits the freezing altitudes, and water vapor turns into water drops and ice crystals, mixes with the ash, and creates these massive dark clouds. And so it does create a thunderstorm, but with these, there's no rain. And that's a bad thing, because it does spark dry lightning. So lightning sparks brand new fires over and over and over again. And again, there's no rain with it, so it's not even putting out these fires. Meantime, the clouds can shoot sudden, powerful blasts of wind back down to the ground, and that spread flames all over the place and in unpredictable directions. And plus, there's just smoke pollution. The storm acts like a giant chimney. It blasts these thick plumes of smoke high into the upper atmosphere, traps the heat, and then travels around the globe. So this is just crazy. This sounds like some sort of cartoon imagery. You got these filthy clouds, and it's shooting dry lightning and violent winds, and all this smoke, like a giant chimney. And the firefighters, I can't imagine what they're thinking. It's like, we've never seen this before in France. We're already trying to deal with these wildfires, and now we got this monster to deal with? Ye gads. Here at home, President Trump met, separate meetings here, with President Zelensky of Ukraine. That was early. And then Prime Minister Netanyahu of Israel. And both separately. Nothing was released specifically about the talks. These were behind closed doors. They were said to be positive and productive meetings. I do wonder, I know lately that Zelensky has enjoyed something of a thawed relationship with President Trump. You remember what happened, was that 18 months ago or so, when Zelensky showed up at the White House and President Trump and J.D. Vance pretty much almost threw him out on his ear. But lately, they've been getting along, kind of buddy buddies. And at the same time, Ukraine has been increasingly portraying the war with Russia and the war in the Mideast as intertwined. They're saying, hey, Iran and Russia are in league. They're aiding each other. As Saturday, Zelensky said that according to Ukraine's intelligence services, they found evidence that Russia was providing Iran with satellite surveillance of Gulf states and U.S. military bases. Think about that. Russia giving that pinpoint type of information. So it's helping Tehran plan and carry out attacks, according to Zelensky. Meantime, Saturday, Ukraine struck an Iranian ship in the Caspian Sea, saying, hey, you're transporting military cargo between Iran and Russia. And so certainly we understand Zelensky knows where his bread is buttered. You know, if he can tie these two wars together, he's going to get more support from President Trump and the United States. And so I don't know. Was that talked about between Zelensky and Trump? I'd imagine so. I'm just guessing, but I'd imagine so. And Zelensky knows how to press his case. Meantime, you know, there's this whole issue of what's the next step for the United States with the war in Iran. And right so far, Iran seems to be content. You know, it's 5 months in, almost 6 months in, and war Iran versus U.S. and Iran's still in there? Not a knockout? That to them is a victory so far. And so on the U.S. side, it's a lot of these decisions, we talked about this yesterday, are being made in terms of, okay, well, what's our munitions supply in the United States? So they're trying to figure out, you know, how much does Iran have too? And that's a tricky thing to figure. But they do know Iran does not want a full-scale war with both the U.S. and Israel, because then their munitions would be drained precipitously. So that makes me wonder. Today, during that talk with Netanyahu, did he and Trump discuss that whole scenario with the war? I'm going to guess yes. So all these different pieces are in the air, and what was said, what was not said. So far, we've heard nothing. We know the president does like to chatter. He might share some more information later. Aides certainly sometimes fill in the blanks to us on the outside. Ken Zersky, how are those roadways?
15: Well, that eastbound 74 slowdown we were seeing approaching the Murray Baker Bridge, it's better now. It was never backed up to the hospitals or Knoxville, not that bad. But again, it's still a little bit tight, but it is better. It is crowded on the ramp to Main Street in East Peoria from eastbound 74. We've been seeing more traffic there getting off at Main Street as that ramp on the flyover ramp to westbound 74 remains closed. We're also seeing heavy traffic on Main Street in East Peoria, northbound through the lights at Washington and Camp to I-74. It's been good through the work zones. Route 6 just reduced speeds both directions. No major delays or merging ramp delays that we were seeing a bit last week. And I-474 down to one lane both directions, same as last week, west of Springfield Road to I-74. Looks pretty smooth even getting on there from I-74 to westbound 474. No major delays, just reduced slowdowns due to the speed limit. 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
0: 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When we get back, everyone loves a circus, right? Well, it's all fun and games until someone gets shot in the neck with a crossbow. 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See the man get shot in the throat. Okay, yeah, I'd pay to see that too. But that's not what they tried to do. Hear all about it next.
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2: Thanks for being here today. This is the Phil Luciano Show. When you think about it, everyone likes a circus, right? Ah, puts you in a good mood, that tune, right? You think of the popcorn, the elephants, the bearded lady. Think the bearded lady likes the circus? I do. Steady paycheck, right? Well, at the circus, it's all fun and games until someone gets shot in the neck with a crossbow. Oh my gosh. Here's what happened. Circus Mercia. It's based in Waukesha, Wisconsin. It was on the road, and it was at a stop in Middletown, New York, western part of the state, at the Orange County Fair. And a highlight of the show, well, that involves Anna Daza Tavera, she's 42, and Edwin Cuervo Rangel, he is 38, and they perform a crossbow sharpshooting act, okay? At one point, he held up a foam target, and she fired the crossbow. She missed the target. Yeah, she hit Rangel right in the neck. He got airlifted to a hospital in stable condition. Circus was canceled for that night. Whatever happened, the show must go on. I guess someone walks away with an arrow that maybe not everyone wants to stick around. Although, hey, circuses, they got a lot of freaky things going on. Anyway. The ringmaster of Circus Mercia, his name is Benjamin Jackson. He later said that Rangel was lucky. Lucky because, not because he got hit, but lucky because he was struck on the side of his neck in a spot where it's mostly soft tissue. No major blood vessels. Ringmaster said, no blood leaking out. There was a little around the hole where the arrow went in, kind of like getting your ear pierced. Just like getting your ear pierced. Okay, one is has a, you know, a little gun that you do at a jewelry store or something like that. The other involves a crossbow and an arrow piercing your throat. Kind of like getting your ear pierced. Maybe he could get a piercing. Maybe make it look all shiny and nice or something. Anyway, he got released from the hospital. Arrow removed, received stitches, now he's recovering. He says that Rangel will need some time to heal before he can resume performing, but Rangel is, quote, walking around, talking, eating, and enjoying life. And I saw that, and I'm not trying to be crass, perish the thought, right? He's eating, and so is he drinking liquids? I mean, he's got a hole in his neck. Won't it leak? You think about that. There's that hole. I mean, he's got like a can of Coke in one hand, his right hand, his left index finger. He's poking it in the hole in his neck. That's trying to stop the leak here. He's having a Coke. Right there, that's a circus act. Anyway, the circus has returned to its regular schedule of 3 shows a day, minus, for now, the crossbow act. There you go. Watch out for that one. Meantime, speaking of entertainment, there's a new ballet that's going to premiere in the state of Virginia next year to the music of this band. The Virginia National Ballet, working on a production they're simply calling Aerosmith. It's going to be at the Hilton Performing Arts Center, and it will debut May 2 of next year. It's going to feature music from the band's 70s heyday, along with their later MTV era hits. So pretty much all their stuff. And the organizer said, get ready to experience ballet like never before. This will fuse the power of rock and the artistry of dance. And you think about this, I was like, well, how are they going to make a

0: story. I mean, you know, I don't have a huge knowledge of ballet, but, you know, like The Nutcracker, there's a story. Cinderella, there's a story. With this case, there's not a story. They're not going to try to knit together a bunch of Aerosmith singles. They're just going to play individual songs and do dance to it. That's kind of cool, however they interpret it. And the tickets aren't bad, $55.75. So, and the music is the originals. This isn't some, you know, tribute band or an orchestra. It is Aerosmith being played. And they've done this before, and it's worked out pretty well, so I'm told. They previously have done ballets that featured the music of Led Zeppelin, Queen, Eagles, and the Beatles. And so those went off pretty well, so I'm guessing. And that might be pretty cool. I mean, it's Aerosmith music, if you like Aerosmith music. And then there is the ballet interpretation of each of these songs, and that could be kind of interesting. Pretty cool. Don't know if it ever come here. I hope so. Coming up next, we got the fillers. Plus, check this out. A Nebraska family has been reunited with their dog 5 years and 600 miles later. That's a lot of time. That's a lot of distance. Hear about the wanderings of a dog named Chong. Chong the dog. He's coming up next.
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2: Fox News, I'm John Saucier. Senator Lindsey Graham is honored with a funeral service at the National Cathedral in Washington today. President Trump giving a eulogy.
3: Lindsey, we love you. God bless you. We will always be with you, and you were very, very special.
2: Lindsey Graham was 71 years old. Three people have died after a shooting at a food festival near Seattle's Space Needle over the weekend. Seattle's police chief, Sean Barnes, sharing some details about the victims.
4: We have two deceased and four identified injured people who are not related to the suspects in any way. They are innocent victims of this senseless act of gun violence.
2: A 19-year-old man killed in the gunfire thought to have been involved in the shooting. The chief says a 15-year-old suspect is in custody facing multiple charges, adding he was found on the night of the shooting with an untraceable ghost gun. 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
5: WMBD Radio Local News, I'm John Cruz. Avid bowlers Cass and Kathleen Hermasinski are leading an effort to reopen Peoria's landmark lanes. They say despite being closed for 10 months, the bowling center is fully operational. Kathleen tells WMBD's Greg and Dan show, when it first opened in 1979, Landmark Lanes brought in the Professional Bowling Association's True Value Classic.
6: Probably the world's best bowlers have walked through and bowled on these lanes. Pete Weber, Dave D'Entremont, I'm blanking on so many of the other names that have gone through, but histories and legends that have walked through, bowled on these lanes, and we just want to reopen it.
5: The Hermasinskis have the support of professional bowlers, are now looking for someone to invest in the work they've started. They're also looking for volunteers to help with improvements. A pair of teens arrested over the weekend after being found in illegal possession of handguns. Officers found 18-year-old Maurice Jones Jr. and a 16-year-old armed on West Wiswill Street Saturday. The 16-year-old arrested on preliminary charges of aggravated unlawful use of a weapon and other charges. The teen taken to the Peoria County Juvenile Detention Center. Jones facing the same charges and was taken to the Peoria County Jail. An inmate at the federal prison in Pekin is going to be behind bars a little bit longer. 42-year-old Joseph Nichols, who was already serving time for child porn, has been sentenced to an extra 4 years in federal prison. A judge in Peoria handed down that sentence this week. The extra time will be served after he finishes his current sentence. More news in 30 minutes as it breaks, and always at WMBDRadio.com.
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8: The 25 News First Alert Forecast calling for mainly clear skies as we head into tonight. We'll see low temperatures in the morning in the low 60s. And mostly sunny skies over the next couple days. Maybe a little bit of smoke and haze lingering in the air. High temperatures remain in the low to mid-80s tomorrow and Thursday. Friday will be cooler, but that'll be due to some rain showers moving through. A likely rain chance to end the work week with highs in the upper 70s and more rain on the way Saturday. From 25 News, I'm First Alert Chief Meteorologist Brian Walter for WMBD Radio.
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10: The backup we were seeing eastbound 74 approaching the Murray Baker Bridge is gone. Still just tight traffic through the work zones, I-474 west of Springfield Road to I-74 and Route 6 in both directions, where there's traffic on new pavement now, still down to one lane north of War Memorial Drive to I-74. 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
0: WMBD. This is the Phil Luciano Show. Thanks for stopping by. Headlines we've been following today include that massive 7.1 earthquake that struck Japan, and the rescuers there still feverishly searching through rubble for survivors under there. So far, only two deaths have been confirmed, but the guess is there will be dozens more because dozens of people are missing. Hopefully some will still be okay under there. And a mall collapsed. There have been disasters in terms of their transportation, roads, bridges, footbridges. There's been an outage of 40,000 households. They're without power. Water outages are affecting towns all over the country, all over that area of the country. And there's been an evacuation order. 300,000 people have been told to move to emergency evacuation shelters. So, and meantime, there's a warning. Hey, for upwards of a week, be vigilant about possible landslides and high-intensity tremors. Ye gad, so on it goes. In what I can only call breaking news, he tries to say with a straight face, on the local entertainment scene. So check this out. This is for real. I don't know how many of you are going to find this interesting to the point you're going to go to the show, but I think you'll find it interesting anyway. So Streeter Fest, you know Streeter. It's about 45 minutes northeast of here, maybe a little longer. They got a Streeter Fest every week, or excuse me, every year this time. And they have some bands. Usually these are your old school rock and rollers, right? So one of the entertainers, and this is the big show they were having, Bret Michaels, ex of Poison, right? He was going to play Saturday. Well, he had to cancel the rest of his summer tour because he has some very serious kidney stone problems. And they're really it's surgery and whatnot. He can't perform. So Streeter somehow reached into its bag of tricks and the replacement for this key show at Streeter Fest, this guy. Yeah. Gene Simmons, the fire-breathing bassist of Kiss, going to headline Streeter Fest. This will set you back $15. That's all it is. Well, that's the pre-show price. You wait until the day at the gate. It's probably, I don't know, $15.25. So, yeah, that's pretty amazing. You're thinking Gene Simmons, TV star, has played with all of rock royalty, Rock and Roll Hall of Famer in Streeter, Illinois. Very interesting. Nicely done, Streeter. We got the fillers coming up. First, though, a couple stories. The search goes on. It goes on in southeastern Missouri for Rufus the Kangaroo. Yeah, on the loose. And this is a huge dragnet they got out there. Have you ever heard a kangaroo, by the way? They look all fun and everything. Here's what they sound like, though. That sounds scary. But we're told Rufus is very kind. Oh, right. We're told Rufus is very kind, which comes into play here in a second. It's very important because, well, people are out to find him and grab him. So anyway, he's been living with the McLeod family in Bloomfield for 4 years, since he was a baby. But on Friday, Chuck McLeod, the dad of the house, he was using an excavator on the property, and the loud, heavy machiner spooked Rufus. He broke out of his enclosure and vanished into the surrounding area. There he goes, like a kangaroo. And so the family started a ground search, hours and hours and hours and hours. Then local police joined. Volunteers have joined. Yesterday, they sent up thermal imaging drones. They're really looking for this kangaroo. He is beloved. And today, Rufus was spotted on Highway 25, a FedEx driver. I know that's him. They haven't been able to track him down. Now, there's no reward except for a chance, if you ever wanted one, to manhandle a kangaroo. What am I talking about? Well, the McLeods say if you get close enough, here's what you should do. Grab him. Here's how. Now, keep in mind, Rufus is 4 feet tall, could weigh upwards of 90 pounds. So you know how you snag a kangaroo? Well, first you grab him by the tail. I kid you not. Grab him by the tail, and then with your other hand, you get that under his belly, see? And then you just pick him up. And see, Rufus, he is just this lovable little baby of a kangaroo. I mean, he's not literally a baby, but he just will coo, and you feed him some fruit. You got some grapes with you, or maybe some crackers? Oh, he'll just love on you. That's what you're supposed to do. I mean, I've seen all those cartoons where the kangaroos kick people. Yeah, everything I learned that's worth knowing, I learned from Merry Melody's cartoons. I don't know. He's not vicious. They say you can pick him up and just cuddle up. Meantime, speaking of animals, oh, man, what a story. A Nebraska family has been reunited with their dog 5 years and 600 miles later. Wow. The dog's name is Chong.
20: What kind of joint is this, man?
0: Okay, that's the wrong Chong. Let's hit the other button.
21: The donga need food.
0: Okay, that's wrong again. Wrong with the dong. That's long duck dong. This is Chong, the dog. Okay, that's better. So back in 2021, Chong vanished from his home in Lincoln, Nebraska. Owner Immaculata Jackman said that she and her family never stopped looking for Chong, even after they moved to another neighborhood.
22: I still looked for him. We still went to our old neighborhood and drove around and looked to see if we could see anyone walking him or if he was running around somewhere.
0: Fast forward to last week, 5 years later, and Chong was found behind a truck stop in Indiana, 642 miles from Lincoln, apparently looking as if he had seen better days. An animal shelter scooped him up. They found a microchip on Chong, and that information eventually got the Jackman family connected to the shelter. The family drove to Indiana to pick up Chong, and the shelter let him out of his little cage, and at first, Chong was a little hesitant, but then soon recognized the familiar faces from Nebraska. Oh, does he sound happy or what? And Chong is now back in Lincoln with his original family.
22: Yeah, never lose hope, because it's been 5 years and we found him.
0: Never lose hope, never lose your Chong.

0: Fillers, those stories we collect from around the world to tickle your funny bone. Oh, will those criminals ever learn? This is out of Iowa, and her name's Michelle Hudson. She's 36, and 4 years ago, she was convicted of operating under the influence. Her Chevy Trailblazer was pulled over in Iowa City, and she admitted to using methamphetamine, and tests were done, and she was convicted. Happened again the other day. She was found to be under the influence of meth while on a moving vehicle, except this time, lawn tractor. She was spotted, apparently intoxicated, police say, as she rode the mower in the parking lot of a Casey's convenience store outside Iowa City. And police talked to her. They tested her. Breath test. Yeah, she's on meth again. And now she faces a new raft of charges. Here's the thing. I looked this up. A lawnmower, a typical lawn tractor, goes about 3 to 5 miles an hour. The average person walks at 4 to 5 miles an hour. Someone should explain this math to Michelle Hudson. Then again, what would happen? She'd probably get arrested for walking under the influence. Another story of getting behind the wheel when you shouldn't. This is out of Hunan, China. And all we know is this guy's last name, C. That's all we know. He was pulled over by a police car, arrested for driving under the influence. A background check revealed he'd been caught driving without a license while intoxicated twice before. So C was risking spending time behind bars on his third offense. So while on bail, he decided to cook up a plan with his family. And what they did is they faked his death and funeral. So he and his family, they got a coffin, and well, they did all the work out in the open, and then he set the scene of his death, scattered empty medicine bottles throughout his home. He practiced holding his breath for long periods of time, even used cooling equipment to keep his body cold, all in an effort to make it look like he had died in a drug overdose. Now, some people did see him in this state. I think it was just neighbors. I don't think a coroner was called. So this moved on to a funeral the same day. I don't know what the laws are in China, different than here. Ah, he's dead. Okay, let's have the funeral. The coffin was being lowered into the ground. Oh, Cy is already on his way out of town. And police were like, why did this all happen so quickly? And they tracked one thing after another, including the fact that police were never called to the death scene. And there was no death certificate. Again, I don't know how they do burials in Japan with a lot less paperwork than here. So anyway, they checked surveillance footage from businesses and went through bank records, and they found, hey, guess what? Cy is still alive. They found him and sentenced him to 5 months and a $3,000 fine? That's it? Why not try it? Meantime, a separate investigation is now underway, and that could put the mom and grandmother behind bars for assisting in harboring an offender. Mommy and granny headed to the calaboose? I'm not sure if China is big on country music, but this story sounds like the beginning of a number one country song. And that's all the time we've got for the fillers tonight. Ken Zersky, one more check of traffic, please.
1: Yeah, that looks good. Route 6, we're seeing some just slow-moving traffic through the work zone there north of I-74 to Charter Oak. That looks better. We just have not been seeing the delays due to merging or ramp traffic this week, and that's been good around Route 150. Eastbound 74 was busy earlier. Murray Baker Bridge, that looks good, and no problems I-474 other than just the posted speed limit through the work zone from west of Springfield Road to I-74. 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
0: Welcome back. Thanks for joining us today here on the Phil Luciano Show. Thanks for joining us every day. We appreciate it. I would say these days, now I'm not a big expert on modern country music, but I would say that the reigning queen of that genre, probably, possibly, maybe, yeah, let's just go say it is, Ella Langley.

0: I can tell. Choosing Texas, her big number one song lately. How big at number one? Well, it's setting records. It's been number one on the Billboard Hot 100 for 15 weeks. I'm not saying the country charts, the Billboard Hot 100. That is the highest any female has, that's the highest number of times, 15 weeks, any female artist has ever recorded on the Billboard Hot 100, aside from one holiday song. That would be Mariah Carey's classic, All I Want for Christmas Is You. That's hit number one 22 times. And it's done it in multiple years. I think it's Christmas time and boom, it hits. Another Christmas, boom, it hits. So that has the record among female artists, 22. Langley just passed at 14 weeks. Whitney Houston's I Will Always Love You. I mean, we're talking some serious, serious competition here. And the male record for the number one times to be, you know, up the top of the Billboard Hot 100, that was 19 by Barsong by Shaboozey back in 2024. So that's next in Ella Langley's sights, I would say. And it's dominating other charts. It's number one on the streaming songs for the 16th week of all songs. All songs. And it's been on Hot Country Songs for 33 weeks. That's way more than half a year. So quite the success for Ella Langley. Cannonball Friday coming up pretty soon. Get over to Facebook.
1: Philly Cannonball.
0: Oh, they're been back,
1: coming.
0: In case you forget.
1: Cannonball coming.
0: That's what we do. We do cannonballs. Phil Luciano Facebook page. The Phil Luciano Show Facebook page. Same thing. What food as a kid did you have to eat and you hated it at home? Man. Some of these foods, it makes me wonder how you survived childhood. We will get into all of that on Cannonball Friday here on the Phil Luciano Show. We'll talk to you tomorrow.
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4: An American original. I'm Lisa Lucera, Fox News. That's how President Trump remembered South Carolina Republican Senator Lindsey Graham during the memorial service this afternoon at Washington's National Cathedral.
5: Lindsey rose from a small town in rural South Carolina, a place he loved so much, to become a constant fixture of American politics at the highest level and a force to be reckoned with all over the world.
4: The president told the story of how he publicized Senator Graham's phone number when the two had a falling out when they were both running for president in 2016, and how the senator had the last laugh by calling him at all hours for the next 10 years. The service followed a memorial at the Capitol where Graham served for more than 30 years. Ukraine's President Zelensky was at the funeral for Senator Graham, who was a staunch supporter of Ukraine. Tonight, the Senate is expected to hold a test vote on a measure to further sanction Russia and Iran.
6: President Zelensky will reportedly be in the Capitol when that happens. Bipartisan senators announced a deal on this bill, empowering President Trump to impose up to 100% tariffs on the top five largest buyers of Russian oil and natural gas. Also, the top five countries helping Russia evade energy sanctions. The bill will also extend the Iran Sanctions Act of 1996 through 2031.
4: Fox's Jackie Heinrich at the White House. U.S. Central Command says Islamic Revolutionary Guard forces launched multiple ballistic missiles from Iran in an attempted surprise attack on U.S. forces in the Middle East. All Iranian missiles, it says, were successfully intercepted. Florida has become the first state in nearly a decade to carry out two executions in one day, putting an 80-year-old to death. He was the second oldest inmate known to have a lethal injection. Hours earlier, the state executed a former police officer convicted of killing a young girl. 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
7: WMBD Radio Local News, I'm TJ Carson. The man accused of causing a fatal crash in Peoria's East Bluff last week has been returned to Central Illinois. The Peoria County State's Attorney and Sheriff's Office says 36-year-old Shamar Greenlee is now in custody in the county after his arrest in St. Louis on Friday. Greenlee is charged with leaving the scene of an accident resulting in death for the crash early Thursday morning that caused the death of 17-year-old Isis Horn. Prosecutors have filed a petition to detain Greenlee, but a date for that hearing has not been set. One teenager was arrested and two remain at large after an armed hijacking early this morning. Officers responded to the victim near Springdale and Gift just after 2:15 a.m., where the victim stated three masked suspects, one reportedly with a handgun, forcibly took his vehicle before fleeing the area. The vehicle was eventually spotted on State Route 90, where 18-year-old Cole McCoy was arrested. Governor J.B. Pritzker signed a bill into law today to create a statewide ban on using cell phones in schools. Capital News Illinois reports school districts will have to implement policies that prohibit students from using cell phones during the school day. There are exceptions if a device is used for health management, special education purposes, or English translation services. Governor Pritzker says the ban will make classrooms more focused and productive.
1: We want to make sure that every hour of school time can have the greatest possible positive impact.
7: Schools will not be allowed to use fines, suspensions, or law enforcement to enforce the ban. Every district will need to have a plan in place by the 2027-28 school year. More news in 30 minutes or as it breaks, and always at WMBDRadio.com.
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9: The 25 News First Alert forecast calling for mainly clear skies as we head into tonight. We'll see low temperatures in the morning in the low 60s and mostly sunny skies over the next couple days. Maybe a little bit of smoke and haze lingering in the air. High temperatures remain in the low to mid 80s tomorrow and Thursday. Friday will be cooler, but that'll be due to some rain showers moving through. A likely rain chance to end the work week with highs in the upper 70s and more rain on the way Saturday. 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
9: Welcome back to the Ramsey Show in the Fairwinds Credit Union studio. I'm George Camel, joined by Dr. John Deloney, taking your calls at 888-825-5225. Jeff is in Seattle, Washington. What's going on, Jeff?
14: Hey, what's up, George and Dr. John? I have kind of a strange financial living situation, and I have a question basically about what to do next with my savings.
9: All right, John is no stranger to strange. Hit us.
14: Okay, so I'm 38. I work full-time remotely, and I sold my house in March. It was kind of a nightmare. And so I basically have like $900,000 in savings. I don't have any debt. I make like $220,000 last year, and I've been living in my car ever since then, which I know is not really the normal situation. And my plan is to buy and move into a sailboat in November. But I don't know if this is like a stupid financial mistake and whether or not I should sort of spend more money on my life. I'm not really doing anything with my savings, and I don't have any children or a wife or anything.
15: Tell me about this kind of nightmare. What was so nightmarish about being a homeowner?
14: Okay, so first time I ever bought a house, I bought it well within my means. It wasn't a huge amount. It ended up being $350 total. I think I ended up owing $200 when I sold it, and I lost about $85,000. So the reason it was a nightmare was there was a negligent survey during the closing process that led to an absolute legal nightmare between me and the neighbors. And during that process, I was hit by a hurricane, and that denial of my insurance claim led to basically a lawsuit against the largest title insurance company in the country. And it basically took up all of my free time, and it was just like destroying my life. So I just figure, you know, you only get one life, and I'm going to lose $85,000. That was not fun, but.
16: But you have $900 in savings now.
15: How'd you get $900,000 in cash?
14: Well, so $800 of that is in the stock market. I guess I'm using the wrong terminology.
16: Like a brokerage account?
14: I have like,
16: non-retirement?
14: It's in a brokerage account, yeah. I'm lucky enough to have a family member who's a portfolio manager, so it's been great to not have to pay fees when I invest, and he's just, you know, really good at it. And so I've been putting money in there since I was 18, right? So
16: okay.
14: 20 years of that. It's about $900K. I have a bunch of money in crypto that's like really, I don't even add any into it. And then I know you're supposed to have less in your savings, but I have like $100,000 in my checking account just because I am lazy, I guess.
16: Okay, so what drove you to live in your car? Pun intended. Like, why not rent somewhere?
14: Joke.
16: That's a very strange decision to go. I'm selling my house. I have $900,000, and I'm going to choose to live in my car.
15: You know what? You have more than $1 million in liquid money.
14: More than that?
15: I mean, you've got $900 in the stock market.
16: Plus
15: you got $100,000
16: crypto.
15: In cash plus crypto. Like, you've I guess you're not liquid.
14: I have $800 in the stock market. Yeah.
16: Okay. So why the car?
14: My car, I guess.
16: Why not rent somewhere?
14: Yeah.
16: Why are you scared of renting?
14: I think maybe I'm having a midlife crisis. Basically, I'm not just like sitting in my car in an empty field. I'm driving around the country and using Starlink to work. And I'm just like seeing all the things I've never seen before. Like I've been to, I don't know, every national park and, you know, just beautiful.
16: So this is an intentional adventure for you.
14: Yeah, but to be honest, like when I first went into it, I said, okay, listen, you're basically rich for your age. Why don't you like treat yourself and buy a van or an RV or something? And I just don't do that. I'm like using my car I already owned. And even this sailboat, like the sailboat I'm planning to buy in November, it's $25,000. And so, I mean, the stupid financial decision in my mind is I could buy a catamaran that's about 20% of my total net worth. But, you know, people do dumber stuff like that all the time. Like the last guy bought a lawnmower that's worth more than his house or something. I wasn't fully paying attention, but.
15: It wasn't that bad.
14: I just feel like I'm, yeah.
16: But I wouldn't make your life decisions based on what's less dumb than what other people would do. It feels like right now you haven't been making the super intentional decisions. It's just sort of been like, that sounds fun. I'll try that. So what are you really after? Like 5 years from now, where does Jeff want to be? Is he still living in a sailboat?
14: Well, to be honest with you, maybe this is like past the scope of this conversation, but I don't think in 5 years I'm going to have a job because of AI, right? I know this is like a national conversation and nobody really knows where it's going, but like, I don't think I'm going to make it to 65. So,
15: like financially or employment wise, or you think you'll be dead by 65?
14: No, I'm in good health. I think that my profession, right? I work in software.
15: Okay.
14: I am not sure that I'm going to be able to work to 65 if I wanted to.
15: Okay,
14: I think that I could be laid off in 5 years.
15: So let's say I 100% agree with you. Like that's a very real possibility. And so I'll take you back to when I was part of a think tank with higher education, and there were six of us on the team, and I think within 6 months, five of us had sold our house. Like,
14: yeah.
15: We saw the math on the problem that was higher education, and we're like, oh, this ends real soon. So two things happened. One, here I am this many years later, and colleges are still kicking, right? And I was also right. Like, it's on not a great trajectory. But not in addition to selling my house, I also use that as a time to get my finances in order, go back to school, get trained as a mental health professional, and to begin to expand what could then come next. And so if you want to get on a sailboat and just ride the seas and just say, it's the end is coming for me and I'm not going to do anything else about it, you can do that. Or this could be an amazing... It could be an amazing runway for you to do your software job and go get retooled in a totally different profession and into a totally different skill set for somebody else you can help for the next 20 or 30 or 40 years of your life. One of those feels like it's cashing out, and one of those just feels like I'm looking at a potential reality in front of me, and so I'm going to, while I'm riding this thing as long as I can, because it sounds like you got a great deal ahead of you, what could be true in an alternative world, right?
14: I see. And I know a lot of people ask you calling about how to get out of a money pit, but like, there's this saying that people say, you can't take it with you, right? And like, am I just going to die with $900,000 in the bank and have, like, why did I work? I think about this all the time.
16: I think you need a deeper purpose than just my work and my next toy. Do you want to have a relationship? Yeah, do you want to be married? Do you want to have kids? What kind of life do you want to build outside of, okay, you have, because here's the thing. It's not dumb to buy a sailboat in cash and have that adventure. It's dumb to make all of your life decisions based on the fact that it's all going to come down eventually, so why even try?
15: That's just a nihilistic thought. And by the way, like, I don't blame you. Like, the between the media and this emergent new technology we have and the national debt, like, there are some real challenges. I just told my son recently, I think your generation, the hardest thing you're going to have to fight is rage. Not anger. Anger's right. But rage, this impulse to, you know what, what's the point? Nihilism. Let's just burn it all down. And so, yeah, like give yourself a picture in 5 years. So you're laid off. You had a five-year runway and $1 million worth of salary over those 5 years to go retool and become this man that you want to become. What is that picture? Let's aim for that. Yeah, and it should include relationships.
16: Whatever you're looking for, you will find. So be real careful about what you're looking for.
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15: All right, hey, George, I want to talk about that last caller for a second.
16: The existential crisis?
15: Yeah, because I think that young man tapped into, I mean, he's 38. All of us have to be honest about there's a band, and I'll say 50 to 20. 50 to, you know what, my son's 16, he's experiencing it. There's this pervasive, the air we're breathing. We were told a story that wasn't true. We were told a story, if you just go do these things, if you just go make money, if you just go get this degree, if you just go get this dream job, that suddenly everything not only works out for you, but that you don't have any worries. And there's this it's not growing, it's roiling already. Just a rage, a trapped feeling of, life is happening to me. I have no agency in this thing. What's the point? Right? And throughout history, these moments have happened, and they've been flashpoints when there's big technology advancements that happen all at the same time, right? It happens at the Industrial Revolution and before, when it's real easy to give into the rage. I feel like I'm Obi-Wan Kenobi right now, right? Like, you give into the rage, and it shoots you off into directions of nihilism, of blindly following something, of wanting to burn everything down. And I get it. I'm in the middle of it, right? And I've got a young son. I've got a daughter. I'm in the middle of it, and I feel it, and I get it. And also, my plea is to not let the rage take over and to exhale and to say, there's things in the world that we hate. There's things in the world that should not be this way. And anger in those moments is right. The question is, what are we going to do with that anger? Are we going to direct it to, okay, here's what I can control here. Here is what I'm going to stop listening to. I think a great gift for people in that young man's situation is, again, responsibility. Who depends on you, right? And that means I got to be vulnerable, and I got to allow people into my life. I got to allow relationships. I've got not even just romantic relationships. I've got to allow other people in. And that means I've got to let myself out. I've got to have people that count on me and that I count on. And we have to find value in doing this thing called life together. And from that comes a shared sense of purpose of, oh, I matter. I got to show up here. My life can't just be about how much money I have in some stock market account somewhere. Because that it, like, as he said, you just get to a point like, what are we doing? If my job's going to go away someday, which, by the way, all of our jobs are going to go away someday.
16: We're going to go away someday.
15: The job.
16: Harsh reminder.
15: The job I have right now didn't exist when I was in college. There's no such thing as a podcast. There's no such thing as YouTube, right? So the job I'm doing now, who knows what this many years later is going to look like? Who knows? It's easy to just get trapped in that. And instead of saying, okay, you're right, things might change someday. So do I have my home taken care of, right? And I mean, that's kind of the base of the show. You can't control what the government's doing with X, Y, or Z. You can't control what this other country's doing. You can't control what this politician's doing. I can control. I'm going to have a group of guys over once a week. I am going to control, do I owe anybody any money? And I can control, you know what? My job is looking more and more fragile by the day. I'm going to start. I don't want to be doing this, but I got 2 years of night classes and Saturday classes so that I can get retooled on a whole different career or a less fragile career. Like, those are things we can choose. And man, I just want to implore people, don't give in to the rage, because rage always, you end up in a place that you never wanted to be, right? And so feel that anger and then sit back and say, what can I control here? And how can I best use the time, the relationships, the resources I have to go create the life I want? And for me and my house, I say it all the time, we solve for peace. What is the least chaotic world that me and my wife, our kids, our close friends can create in a world that's chaotic, right? And that just guides our investing decisions, that guides our purchasing decisions, that guides the, hey, you know what? My daughter's at a church camp this week. So me and my son and my wife were like, dude, let's go see the Odyssey. 3 hours, late show. Let's just go late. We did. And we stayed up past our bedtime, which screwed up my workout routine. We had a blast. The movie was awesome. We laughed as a family. We ate too much.

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